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8: Top of the second hour here on 1620 The Zone. Jimmy Allen and Dan Campion with you on a Thursday evening. Dan Campion, it is time for buy or sell. What do we got on the docket?
9: It is my favorite time of the night, Jimmy. We talk a lot about the dangers and the pitfalls of NIL on this show, but we do have a good story that's in the mix today. Three weeks after announcing the end of tennis, Arkansas is bringing it back with some good old-fashioned short-term funding, only about $2.35 million. Buy or sell, as universities are strained, it's nice to see someone being able to pull a program back into existence.
8: I mean, very rarely happens, right? I think this is fantastic news. And that has kind of been the biggest question about what people have referred to as the big split, or what it'll look like if the Big Ten and the SEC decide to split off and do their own thing in football, is what happens to the rest of the sports, right? What happens to the Olympic sports? What happens to the individual sports? Things like that. And I think the fact that they were able to pull this thing up from the depths and make it reborn again, I hate to say this, but I don't expect this to be a normal occurrence when things like this happens. But the fact that Arkansas University was willing to go out of the way to make sure it happens is a big deal.
9: Yeah, this was going to be a huge bellwether for probably the pendulum swing that is college athletics right now, because the loss of other programs, especially within tennis specifically, has happened at a lot of smaller universities that haven't been able to keep up with the revenue sharing and how all the splits are going to work between all of their sports. But the fact that this came for an SEC school and basically just they nipped it right in the bud 3 weeks later with a special meeting, apparently according to the university, the university president brought in a bunch of big name donors and said, hey, it's literally only $2.3 million to keep our tennis program going. Can you help us out? Fun fact, that's about as much as it costs for a top level quarterback right now.
8: Sure.
9: Give us the money for tennis, please, for both men's and women's tennis. So it's really good to see that at some point we're not going to maybe see all these programs just die, you know, on the vine. Moving on. Go ahead.
8: I want to point out that this has not happened, and this has only happened in the NIL era either, right? I think it's mentioned that, like, programs have ended previously. Programs have been canceled, famously a wrestling and a football program around here up the street. it no longer exists for those reasons. But it's not the first time this happened. It's probably not the last time. And it's not only because of the NIL era. But, Dan, I'm with you. I think this is tremendous. They were able to pull this off.
9: Yes. Moving on. The Lakers, unfortunately, just couldn't seem to stand up against the Oklahoma City Thunder. And this means that, once again, LeBron James is going in to vacation. Buy or sell, we see LBJ back next year.
8: Why do we do this to ourselves every year?
9: I don't know.
8: He's coming back. Think about LeBron James, the person. Not the actor, the person. There isn't anything LeBron James loves more than himself, some LeBron James. And if you think that guy isn't doing the farewell tour to get the last time LeBron's at the Garden. Oh, this is the last time we're going to see LeBron at Crypto. Oh, this is the last time we see LeBron in Milwaukee where he doesn't even want to be. Like, listen, when he decides to hang it up, you'll know. He'll make sure of it.
9: Yeah. I guess better question is, where do you think he's going to be playing next year? Because he is technically a free agent.
8: Again.
9: This summer. Yeah, once again, signing one-year deals for $100 million like it's nothing. Is he going to go to New York for 1 year? Is he going to go to Cleveland to close it out at home? Where do you think LeBron James will end up next year? Or will he always be a Laker?
8: Is that where we're at? The decision number six? I don't know. I think revisionist history would tell you he's probably eventually going to end up a Cavalier, technically, as his last stop. Now, does that mean he plays one more year and ends up a Knick, or he ends up going back to Miami or whatever and then retires a Cavalier in like a one-day contract or something? I could see that happening. I would be really surprised if he wanted to go back to Cleveland to play at this point in his career. Listen, LeBron's still a top five player in the world, in my opinion. But going back there and it not being as good as it was when you walked away because you left with a championship, it hits different, right? So yeah. I would be really surprised. There's always been this flirtation with LeBron in New York, and I've just never understood it. It'll be really interesting to see what the Lakers do, because you've given him max deal after max deal after max deal now, and outside of the bubble, it's alluded to zero championships. Can you, as a franchise, afford to do that again? It'll be interesting to see what happens. But no, I think he ends up somewhere on the East Coast.
9: Yeah, a lot of weird talk has been put towards this idea that he would go to Cleveland, possibly just to close out his career. Sure. And I'll hear.
8: Does Bronny go with him?
9: Probably.
8: Yeah.
9: He's not going to not take his son with him wherever he goes, but
8: you mean the Lakers don't want him now? How come?
9: The problem with the Cleveland thing, though, is number one, they're a deep playoff team this year. They're still fighting it out with the Detroit Pistons. They just won last night to extend the series even further. They would have to restructure everyone's contract and say, you get to play 1 year with LeBron James on what would probably be his final season, as long as you win a championship at the end of that season. Because that's the one thing that I unfortunately believe that LeBron James loves more than him LeBron hint some LeBron James is the fact that if he's going out, he wants to go out holding the Larry O'Brien trophy. And that's going to be a problem for some people. Whomever decides to pick him up, and if it's not Los Angeles.
8: If it is Cleveland, he's got to give him the hometown discount. Like, he's not signing another max deal, right?
9: Oh, no. If he goes to Cleveland, if I'm Dan Gilbert and I'm like, hey, I know that we've, you know, had the back and forth and I wrote that stupid letter all the way back in the day. But yeah. If you're going to come and play for this franchise again and you're going to be the one to get us over the hump, if that's what you think you can do, you're signing for $5, $6, maybe yeah. $8 million max.
8: Yeah.
9: I wouldn't be giving him that kind of money. Unfortunately, we do have to stick with the NBA here for a second because I have to ask you, Jimmy, have we been rug pulled? NBC promised us the GOAT would be an integral part of the revamped NBA on NBC coverage. He did an initial interview with Mike Tirico, and then
8: 6 months ago,
9: they spliced that interview in pregame and halftime a few times throughout the season. And that's it. Buy or sell. We should feel a little bit slighted by Mr. Michael Jordan.
8: We absolutely should. My question is, how many people forgot this was supposed to be a thing? They made this announcement, and then we have not heard boo about it since then. Like, I didn't know how to work. Michael Jordan is still probably one of the most top 10 famous. The guy owns a NASCAR team. He owns one of the most famous shoe brands of all. Can't go places in public. Not that Shaq and Chuck and those guys, but those guys are used to that schedule. We've never seen Michael do this. And he's
9: got
8: all of these other obligations around him. I never understood how this was going to work in the first place. I just didn't think NBC was stupid enough to make this kind of announcement without the ability to deliver on it. Oops. I was super disappointed with the execution on this. Like, it felt like they saw the success of The Last Dance and said, how do we put that in a bottle and sell it? Problem is, they put it in the bottle and they only put one bottle on the shelf, and it's been bad.
9: Yeah,
8: I take that back. It hasn't been bad. It's been non-existent, which may be worse.
9: So I have to give a huge shout out to Andrew Marchand today because he published the article that was like, where was Michael Jordan? We were promised Michael Jordan. And I was like, oh, yeah, we were promised Michael Jordan. My last two playoff games for the Wolves that I've had the opportunity to actually sort of, I'm going to put it as sort of enjoy. One of them was great. One of them really sucked really hard. There was no Michael Jordan. And I was like, okay, he's not in pregame. He's not in halftime. They're not like having him like sit down with players at all this year. And what probably stings worse for the folks at NBC is the fact that they've only had this one interview where CBS has had him on 7 times this year because of his ownership of the NASCAR team. And the fact that when you are an owner of a NASCAR team and you are as integral a part, it would seem, of that NASCAR team as Michael Jordan is, you are requested highly and they ask for a lot of access of you. It's just,
8: you're also Michael Jordan.
9: Yeah. It's also just mind blowing that, I mean, I bet that they thought that this would work at some point in time, but it's wild because I didn't even think about the fact that this man has not like been overly public. He doesn't like to give interviews. He doesn't really like to talk about, outside of The Last Dance, he does not like to talk about his basketball career all that much.
8: But he had creative control over that whole thing too, so it's not
9: in like a quiet form. He doesn't really want to talk about it. So it's just, last one, football is life.
8: It is.
9: The phrase that has been uttered by millions and inspired by Danny Rojas from Ted Lasso now holds a little bit more meaning. Christo Fernandez, the man who portrays Rojas, is going to be playing for San Antonio Locomotive FC. Buy or sell, this is a pretty cool pull by the Tier 2 team.
8: That's fantastic, man. I mean, anytime you can get outside of eyes on your program, it's always a net plus, right? And I'm sure they'll find a way to work that into an episode. Ted Lasso's still on, right? It's still
9: Yes, season four coming this summer.
8: They'll find a, 2 years from now, they'll work this into an episode, I promise.
9: I love the fact, like, Christo Fernandez has been very vocal about the fact that he's, like, it's been really fun being an actor. Because
8: he's that guy from Ted Lasso.
9: Yeah, he's like, because I'm one of the few people, like, who, like, is really actually, like, a fairly high-level soccer player, but my professional soccer career and dream was kind of hampered by these injuries. And so he's been working super hard to get back into what anyone would consider playing shape. So it's really cool that the USL, like, San Antonio found a way to, like, bring him over here and be like, all right, you're good enough to actually play for our soccer team. Let's go. Let's do this. It's going to be fun.
8: All right. Well, we got to open. Speaking of fun, we got to open up the bar to the night shift tonight. We'll get your questions in. We got a ton of them still pouring in. It's not too late to get them in at After Hours 1620. You can DM me directly. You can get at us on Facebook at After Hours 1620 as well. We open up the bar when we come back. If you missed this segment, check it out on our radio replay page on 1620thezone.com. 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
10: For your forecast, it's breezy and mild into this evening with temperatures near 80, but tonight cooling off into the upper 50s and the breeze should start to taper off. Tomorrow, quite a bit of a warm-up into the low 90s for your high with a chance of thunderstorms rolling in after dark. I'm meteorologist Ainsley Goble with KETV News Watch 7.
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3: You know, it might be a little bit difficult for you to hear me if my microphone's muted, wouldn't it, Dan? Hey, it is time for the open bar. We are out of schlitzes, but we are full of questions. What we do in this segment is we open up the show to you. We allow you to get your questions in, whether they be sports or non-sport related questions. And Dan, the first one we get tonight is from Brad on Facebook, and he wants to know, what should the expectations for Allen Huss in year one be? And obviously with your Creighton Polo on tonight, there's some people that may have Jay's fever tonight as they join the night shift. Listen, I don't think you make the efforts in which Creighton has done in the offseason. I know the expenditure didn't work the way they wanted it to last year with bringing in Nick Graves and Josh Dix for the one season, and they were hoping to get more out of it in a tournament run in Greg McDermott's last year. It feels like Allen Huss is putting the full court press on, no pun intended, to be successful in year one. I don't think you can undersell Austin Arunse as a five in the Big East. I think he's got a lot of room to grow. I think there's a lot to be desired there as far as living up to the Ryan Kalkbrenner moniker. I don't think he'll ever be that level of player, but specifically on the offensive side. Now, you're bringing in Austin Arunse to be a rim protector, and he'll definitely give you that. But in this offense, you need a five that can score and help stretch the floor. And Austin Arunse around the rim and give that at the rim, and the addition of BJ Davis and Wes Enos, because they're longer guard. Creighton hasn't had a long athletic guard. Like, it's been a really long time, if not, Stephen Ash is anybody for a 6'4" guard. Ty Davis was 6'4", but it is athleticism of a BJ Davis. Josh Dix was taller, but not really your get to the rim guy. And they've added those players, and that's really kind of what Huss did at High Point. So the fact that they've kind of gone out and got guys that look the part, I think expectations should be really high to eventually get to the question that was asked. I think making the tournament, especially in expanded fields, not really that high of an expectation, but making the tournament should be the floor this year, in my opinion.
2: Yeah, I would agree. Floor is definitely the tournament, making the NCAA tournament. And then overall, if I'm looking at the level that Greg McDermott set for Creighton as a basketball program, I expect, and this kind of feels a little bit bullish of me to say, in my Creighton Polo.
3: Sure.
2: But I expect Allen Huss just to pick up right where Greg McDermott left off. No lag, no nothing. I would expect Allen Huss to be just as good of a coach as Greg McDermott is going to be. And everything that we've heard from him so far, the let it fly mentality that we all love so much about the Creighton Blue Jays is still going to be there. And then Allen Huss has already talked about the fact that he wants a much heavier defensive presence in the paint. He brought in OE to do that. I have high expectations for this Creighton team.
3: Whoa. What was that cop out? OE, you're not going to try to pronounce his name?
2: Nope. Because I'm a smart man.
3: Greg on Facebook, who's kind of been the MVP of this segment week in and week out, what was your favorite sports memory as a kid? And my answer is going to be two-part here, because my very first, like, memory of football is the 94 National Championship game against Miami and Corey Schlesinger running in for a touchdown. I've told that story on the show before. But I think my favorite memory, it's twofold for a couple reasons. The reason things that stick out to us in life is because of not only the moment, but the things that are happening in your lifetime at that time. And we moved into our new house when I was younger the day before the 1996 Fiesta Bowl. So I got to watch at my new house Tommy Frazier demolish Florida. And that will always be my favorite sports memory. I mean, maybe if I get the ability to enjoy a Nebraska or Creighton national championship with my children that may be it may stand out above that, but head and shoulders, without a doubt, the 96 Fiesta Bowl is my number one.
2: Yeah. I would have to say not number one specifically, because I do have a true number one, but one of my greatest sports memories of all time is it was around about halftime of Kobe Bryant's 81-point game. And I remember dead asleep. I was dead asleep in my bed upstairs. And my dad, wild-eyed, came into my room and, like, shook me awake and was like, hey, you need to come downstairs into the basement right now. Your mom says it's okay. And I was like, oh, okay. And I was like, oh, you know, all groggy. And I was like, why are you waking me up? Oh, I got school tomorrow. And he's like,
3: You're the only kid to ask that question, by the way.
2: He was like, I have a real feeling that we're about to see something wild from Kobe Bryant tonight. And this is something that you need to watch and that you need to experience. That was a big deal because I was the cool kid at school the next day when I walked in and I was like, I watched most of Kobe Bryant's 81-point game. That was crazy. That was amazing. And then
3: what's number one then?
2: February 6th, 2011. That will always be one of
3: I asked because I knew the answer.
2: Yeah, that will always be one of the greatest days of my sports life. For those people that don't know, prior to this Green Bay Packers season, my dad passed away. That was kind of our thing that we would do every Sunday, Monday, Thursday, was watch the Green Bay Packers play. And it was like the greatest day of my life. Also, it was the day that like turned me into a true sports fan, where I was like, I'm watching every second of this game. I'm going to remember this for the rest of my life. I ran outside into the snow and I ripped my shirt off at my friend's house and I screamed in his cul-de-sac. I had a lot of neighbors who were very confused as to why there was a very pasty white child screaming outside, but it was one of it will always be one of my greatest sports memories. That and the first day that I ever stepped into Lambeau Field for the first time as an adult too.
3: Derek on Twitter punches in for the night shift and wanted to know, you guys were talking earlier about Arkansas tennis coming back and you referenced UNO canceling football and wrestling. Do you ever see wrestling or football coming back to Omaha? Interested to hear your thoughts. I don't want to say never, but as much backlash as there was around that incident and the fact that it hasn't come back since, I would be surprised if it ever does, especially with the way that the world is moving. And we're going to see football programs probably

0: But it's just such a laborious process. And you kind of have the unfortunate thing of, if you bring back wrestling specifically at UNO, kind of expect it to be a D1 level program.
1: Yep, 100%.
0: And if you bring back football, I'd think you'd be FCS level, and that's getting more and more competitive as the years go on. I mean, how many high school kids do we have come into the studio that are, I'm going to North Dakota State, I'm going to South Dakota State, I'm going to North Dakota, I'm going to South Dakota. It's like, it seems like the programs that know that they can compete at a moderately local level, I'll say, are able to pull some of the higher level athletes within their surrounding states towards them to get them into possibly bigger places come down the road.
1: That was the open bar segment. There's breaking news as the NFL schedule has officially released. We're going to get into that and more when we come back on the other side of the break. If you missed the open bar tonight, check it out on our radio replay page on 1620thezone.com. 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You can do that at 78th and Dodge. 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The NFL schedule is officially upon us. 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

0: Thursday night here on 1620 The Zone. Jimmy Allen and Dan Campanin giving you what you've been waiting, as I say, waiting a long time for. This stuff's been coming out for a couple of days now. But the NFL schedule is officially released. We've got the full list of Monday Night Football coming out from Adam Schefter. The thing I want to talk about, Dan, though, is I love the tradition of the rematch of the Super Bowl kicking off the season. I hope that never goes away.
1: Really? Okay. Because a lot of people have had the opposite thought. They hate it for some reason this year.
0: I don't understand why. Like, there's the obvious reason. There's the Diana Rossini of it all to not want to see the Patriots be put on front street. But, like, I think we have to remember how good that defense was last year. And people don't want to hear about Mike Vrabel. And I'm hoping by the time September 6th that the first kick September 9th gets here, the Diana Rossini Mike Vrabel stuff has just gone away. Whether it be because there's a new head coach at Foxborough, or it's just ran its course, which is probably what's gonna happen, which I'd prefer. I don't care. Like I don't want anybody to lose their job. I didn't want Diana Rossini to lose their job. I don't want Mike Vrabel to lose their job. They're consenting adults, whatever. But I want to see Drake May where he is, if he can stack seasons. You know my thoughts before last year on Drake May. Can he do it again? Can he do it against that defense? Because he looked like the Drake May of old against Denver and against Seattle. So we'll see if he has a little bit of a letdown year. You know which way I'm leaning. But
1: yeah,
0: it'll be interesting. The other thing is that the Chiefs won't play on Christmas this year for the first time in 3 years. That's kind of been a tradition that they've been able to enjoy, and now they're not. So I think that's it. The Andy Reid, Patrick Mahomes dynasty is over. They're not playing on Christmas anymore.
1: Yeah, no Christmas for the Chiefs. They're going to actually let Patrick Mahomes stay home with his many children this year and enjoy a Christmas. Probably not, but you know.
0: Something we knew going into this, but 7 different countries, well, 8 if you count the United States, which right. Should probably count the United States.
1: Nah, count the United States enough, man.
0: 8 different countries will host an NFL game this year. And it will be interesting to see how ongoing conflicts around the world impact this. I mean, Australia, Brazil, Germany, Mexico, Spain, France, all will host games. Obviously, nothing really happening in those countries. But it will be interesting to see how the situation in Iran and everything going on with that affects this international travel. Because, listen, it's really easy to travel internationally during peace times, but while your country's at war, it makes it a little difficult.
1: Yeah, it'll be interesting. I know how you feel about the international games. I think they're spreading it around a little bit too much.
0: 100% agree.
1: Doesn't really make sense to play in some of these countries. I agree with Germany. I agree with Australia because they've already got sort of the Australian rules football, and we've seen the thing that Archie Wilson did for years over there that's kind of started to rise in popularity more.
0: Right. Australian rules football.
1: Yeah. I just, you know, it's I could live without the international games being a thing.
0: The other interesting thing that has been coming out lately is YouTube flirting with the NFL. Like, obviously, we know about Peacock, we know about Netflix, we know about Amazon Prime, but YouTube TV already has football broadcasts on it. Like, and obviously, this would be YouTube proper, but I just don't know why you'd want to interfere with another one of your products and interrupting that, because there's going to be a lot of people that just have YouTube TV as their streaming service. So to want to take one of your games off of your YouTube TV streaming service and put it on to YouTube proper kind of feels like you're defeating the purpose. And maybe there's something else at foot there may end up being a regular thing. I think it'd be kind of cool. We'll go to the phone 551-1620 where we can always.
2: Hey, Kevin.
0: We'll go to Kelly. Kelly, welcome to After Hours Lunch.
2: Hey, kind of off topic, maybe. I don't know. Those guys going across, across the pond to play football, what does that do to those guys' taxes? Do they have to pay other country taxes, too, like they do other states?
0: I don't believe so, because they're working under contract with the NFL at that time, and I believe that's being paid out through the NFL for that money. Because players hate it enough as is, and if they were having to pay extra to go do it, I can't imagine that this would be happening by the union stake. Because you got to remember, they're represented by a union as well that are fighting for the, and being taxed internationally is probably not something that the players' union would lobby up to have happen.
2: Yeah, I didn't think so. Kelly, I mean, they get taxed in every state that they play in, but
0: Kelly, who's your team? Who are you rooting for this season?
2: I don't know. Usually it's Baltimore.
0: Okay. Well, it'll be interesting to see if Diego Pavi ever gets in. Hey, Kelly, thanks for the phone call tonight, man. We appreciate it. Have a good one.
2: Yep, you do, buddy.
0: We got to wrap up the show. Give you our closing arguments. We start a breakdown of some of the stuff on the NFL schedule. 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
0: Famously, the only two people on the show is people the night shift are asking about things that happened 3 months ago, but we appreciate all you being here tonight. It is time to wrap up the show with our closing arguments, courtesy of Bob Williams at Williams Law. Dan, do you have an argument for us to start us off?
1: Yes, I do. NFL schedule release does not always get me super excited.
0: Because we already get it from Joey Colbert 3 months ago, right?
1: Exactly. Joey gave this to me a week and a half ago, and I'm perfectly fine with it. And he actually gives it to me in one giant Excel document, as it should be done for everything. I will say, though, recently, the NFL schedule release, the fact that they're letting the teams do it 30 minutes early, and some of the marketing department creativity that we've seen out of some of these NFL teams is hats off. I've been trying to catch up on a few of them while I've been in the break. Detroit Lions, all business this year, 30 seconds long. 4 minute long chrysalis video from the Buffalo Bills. Pretty good. Best one out that I've seen so far, though. The Las Vegas Raiders. Whoever is running their marketing, social media, video department, they deserve a raise. The ghost of Al Davis needs to give you a raise, because Step Brothers themed with Fernando Mendoza and Kirk Cousins together, honestly wonderful. You couldn't have scripted a better schedule release video with two of possibly the nerdiest guys possible. Talking about Star Wars, Kirk Cousins even pulls out a miniature samurai sword. For some reason, he has one signed by Donny Osmond. Shout out to Utah.
0: Really quick note to the night shift. It wasn't a snide remark, John. It was a joke. We appreciate you being with us here on 1620 every single night. Shout out to everybody that punched in for the night shift tonight. My take tonight, Dan, may surprise you. It's in regards to the NBA. I have been a proponent that dynasties drive sports, and that having a team multiple championships will move the needle no matter what, and we will eventually start watching them to hope they lose. I'm here to tell you that I think the worst possible thing that could happen to the National Basketball Association this year and years going forward, because I think it's going to, is another Oklahoma City Thunder championship. Now, it has nothing to do with it being a small market team. It has a little bit to do with the way that Shea Gilgeous-Alexander plays. Has a little bit to do with the whole team plays. Slower paced style of basketball that I don't think necessarily attracts the casual fan, albeit very sound, very athletic, and clearly a very good brand of basketball. But the trajectory of the league and the viewership is going downwards, and having a repeat champion like the Thunder are now and the way that team is built, it kind of reminds me of the tail end of the San Antonio Spurs run, where nobody was really rooting for the Spurs to lose because the way they played kind of lulled you to sleep, versus watching the Kobe and Shaq years and hoping that somebody would be able to knock the crown off the King's head. And right now, it kind of feels like the NBA can't afford for this team to be the face of the league at this time frame of basketball.
1: Really interesting thing that you bring up is the face of the league conversation, because I was listening back to some old Bomani Jones episodes today, as I am wont to do around NBA playoff time, and they brought up the sort of controversy last year of, well, wouldn't the idea of Anthony Edwards should be the face of the league, but the NBA doesn't want to make him the face of the league, and Kendrick Perkins saying, well, the face of the league famously has always been a married person with a steady wife and children. And to that I say, boo. But also, it's, you can't make it Wemby, because the style of basketball that he plays, while exciting, isn't what an American audience necessarily wants to see. Shea is a lightning rod of controversy within the NBA, so that's a problem for him.
0: Sure.
1: And Jokic doesn't, I mean, granted, he's very good at basketball and he cares about basketball, but he doesn't care at the same level that a lot of the other people care about basketball. He treats it as what it is for him, a job. And yeah, when he is off, he is off.
0: The other interesting thing that you just brought up with those three guys, not one of them is an American either.
1: Exactly.
0: And as much as you may love Shai Gilgeous-Alexander, do you love seeing him at an OKC championship celebration with a Canadian flag draped around his waist? Maybe you do. I don't know. But traditionally, that has not been the way that the American viewership. Speaking of viewerships, we appreciate that. Viewed and listened tonight. If you missed any of the show, you can check it out on our radio replay page on 1620thezone.com. 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For Dan Campen and I've been Jimmy Allen. Happy National Buttermilk Biscuit Day, everybody.

0: Yeah, when you're doing something unique and special, well, there's unique and special circumstances. That's just the way it goes. And I think that he deserves that. And he's been great for baseball because of what he's doing. We haven't seen it ever done at this level. So I think you make that exception. You roll with it. So to me, I think it's foul to say that he deserves an asterisk. He's hitting. Well, he ain't hitting right now. But he's hitting.
1: He got to keep him healthy.
0: And he's pitching.
2: Number one, got to keep him healthy.
0: True.
3: I hate when y'all agree. All right, last one, Fowler, Ferret, J.R.
4: Gamble. These questions
3: Gamble.
4: Are a little janky.
3: You know what, Rob? You write the damn question.
4: I'm sorry. Right. I got a podcast to do.
2: On this one.
3: Last one. American League reigning home run king, Cal Raleigh, not Aaron Judge, just hit the 10-day IL with an oblique injury, and just in time, too, because that man's been struggling. Shout out Joe Namath.
4: Struggling.
3: But let's go macro, guys. The big dumper hit 60 dingers last season.
2: Woo!
3: Foul or fair to say that Raleigh will never hit more than 40 in a season the rest of his career?
5: Struggling.
2: Fair.
6: It's a fair ball.
2: And I talked about this with my son, J.C. Gamble, all the time. Every really good player has a peak season. And sometimes those peak seasons are like way off the chart compared to what they usually do. But every, you know, great player has one. He could hit 40 again. But I feel like it's very unlikely. His career high before the 60, I believe, was 34, and he had 30 the year before that. So he's not Aaron Judge or a prolific slugger year in and year out, I'm saying. So you could say he had a fluke season, honestly, because 60 home runs. So, but only time will tell. You know, only time will tell. Shout out to the big dumper.
4: I'm going to say it's fair.
6: It's a fair ball.
2: Woo!
4: For the big slumper. That was a outlier. He'll never have another season like that. He hit 60 home runs, which was ridiculous, and he still couldn't win the MVP. And now he's back to being what he was, and which is he might hit 30-some-odd home runs, which is good, but he is not that player. The best part about it is that they didn't take an MVP away from Aaron Judge for a guy who was a one-off or an anomaly kind of season for one guy. I like the idea that he didn't beat out Judge, but no, he's not getting 40 again.
2: That's why they wanted to give it to him, just because of what you said.
4: Yeah, but that's not why they should.
2: Right?
4: They should give it. Yep.
0: Well, I'm gonna hop in real quick and just say it's fair. You guys just mentioned it. I don't have much to add. This man went two home runs, 27 home runs, 30. Then he got the 34-60. So he you know, he's got his swing. But to say 40, that might be too much considering he only did the one time. And I just don't see it happening again, which is not a knock to him. Shoot, if you hit 35 for another 4 or 5 years, you had a great career.
2: I'm feeling
3: all the same couple.
0: Yeah, I don't really
3: screw
0: like this.
3: Screw the
0: brother.
3: Odd couple, the same
0: yeah,
3: couple.
0: Yeah, I don't know what's going on. I should have just said foul just to say foul. My goodness.
2: I love you guys.
4: You know what? Well, it's just about the producer coming up with provocative questions. I'm just saying.
0: Rob, that next In the Parker podcast is going to be all jacked up. It's going to have all
4: it's
0: types
4: too,
0: of messages.
4: It's too,
0: out
4: wait a minute. Wait a minute. It's too late, Kelvin. The drop today.
0: Now he's going to tell you, but he's going to
4: mess
0: you
4: up. He already jacked it.
0: What
4: yeah, you should
2: have
4: check out.
2: Rob in his suit jacket.
0: Yeah, you gonna have at least you didn't
4: get. I wish I'd have had my underwear on when I was ironing my shirt.
2: Kelvin said tidy whitey.
0: No, I thought he was going. I was nervous. JR, he gonna have his tidy whiteys on TV, and they still would have ran it. Them little chicken legs would have been on TV. Ashy, didn't nobody want to see that?
4: You know what? I'm gonna tell you this. They didn't tell me that they were gonna show it, so I had no idea when we came on, and then BK had the video, and I was like, are you serious? I didn't realize they were recording.
0: Would you have been mad if it was you and your tidy whiteys?
4: No, they wouldn't have done that.
0: What if they did?
2: Nah, he would have had boxes on for one. It wouldn't have been
4: yes.
2: tidy whiteys.
4: Thank you. You
2: boxers.
4: Already know it. And you know what? I'm not going to be, what was his name?
2: Time.
4: Jeffrey Toobin or whatever? We're not having that or whatever his name.
0: And I tell you what, too. Rob would act like he was mad, so he'd have been like, yo, it's got 122,000 views. They wanted to see the tidy whiteys. You'd have been all right with it then.
4: You know, I would have sent it to you, Rob G, Elijah.
0: Yeah. 127,000.
4: Check your phone.
2: Blowing up.
0: Hey,
2: Rob
0: JR, dog.
2: Blowing.
0: Appreciate you, man. We'll do it again next week.
2: Yeah, fellas, love you.
0: All right, later. No doubt, man. We'll do it again. All right, on the way, last call, 877-99 on Fox, 877-99 on Fox, last call. Hit us up.
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1: 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NBA fans, one team is in the Western Conference Finals. 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
13: Partly cloudy and comfortable overnight, a low temperature into the upper 50s. Mostly sunny, a bit hotter on Friday, highs in the low to mid-90s, and then we're watching out for a chance of showers and thunderstorms Friday evening into Friday night and a stormy weekend. I am Chief Meteorologist Bill Randby from KETV News Watch 7.
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0: With their win Saturday versus Georgetown, coupled with a Butler loss, the Creighton Blue Jays have clinched their bid into the four-team Big East Conference baseball tournament to be held just outside of Cincinnati, May 20th through the 23rd. The Blue Jays still have work to do to get the number one seed in that tournament. However, if they were to be successful in Ohio, the Blue Jays would return to the NCAA tournament for the first time in back-to-back seasons since 2011 and 2012, when they were champions of the Missouri Valley.
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0: on Christmas, and they're all playoff teams. So the Packers at the Bills, the playoff rematch between the Bills at the Broncos, and then the NFC Championship rematch between rematch between the Rams and the Seahawks. The Rams lead the way with 7 primetime games in 2026. Packers, Chiefs, Bills, and Seahawks have 6 primetime games. And the Jets, Titans, Raiders, Cardinals, and Dolphins, they have 0 primetime games.
1: And rightfully so.
0: Rightfully so. Yeah. I'll say that to Fernando Mendoza. That's so sad. Okay, in the NHL playoffs, the Canadiens have taken a 3-2 series lead after defeating the Sabres 6-3. Right now, the Golden Knights are outscoring the Ducks 3-0, just ending that first period. In Anaheim, they are trying to close out the Ducks. In baseball, Kyle Schwarber hit his MLB-leading 18th home run of the season as the Phillies defeat the Red Sox 3-1. The Cubs avoid the sweep and shut out the Braves 2-0. And the White Sox, they beat the Royals 6-2, and they have swept them, and they're on a 5-game win streak. Back to you guys.
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10: Partly cloudy and comfortable overnight, a low temperature into the upper 50s. Mostly sunny, a bit hotter on Friday, highs in the low to mid-90s, and then we're watching out for a chance of showers and thunderstorms Friday evening into Friday night and a stormy weekend. I am Chief Meteorologist Bill Randby from KETV News Watch 7.
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2: Partly cloudy and comfortable overnight, a low temperature into the upper 50s. Mostly sunny, a bit hotter on Friday, highs in the low to mid-90s, and then we're watching out for a chance of showers and thunderstorms Friday evening into Friday night and a stormy weekend. I am Chief Meteorologist Bill Randby from KETV News Watch 7.
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6: Partly cloudy and comfortable overnight, a low temperature into the upper 50s. Mostly sunny, a bit hotter on Friday, highs in the low to mid-90s. And then we're watching out for a chance of showers and thunderstorms Friday evening into Friday night and a stormy weekend. I am Chief Meteorologist Bill Randby from KETV News Watch 7.
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0: Bill Miller and you, it is the Ben Maller Show as we are back at it. 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Again, that's at Ben Maller Show. Hit the subscribe button, and you know what to do on there. And then all of a sudden, magically, when you're just bored and you're futzing around on your phone, you'll be able to watch Maller monologues. They'll pop up. You'll be like, oh, my God, I'm so happy I subscribed to At Ben Maller Show. Check it out. All right, back to it. And I believe we have the play of the day. Always exciting. Not just the play of the day. It's the tire rack play of the day. And let's go. The Cincinnati Reds. And it was blowout city.
1: The pitch comes Blakeford. And this ball is lifted high and deep to right. It's got some carry. Weimer back. He won't get it. That is out of here. Second home run of the day for J.J. Bleda, and it is 11-0 Reds.
0: It was a Bleda for J.J. Reds win 15-1. That was the call there on the Reds radio network as it was the tire rack play of the day, not just any play, but again, the Tire Rack play of the day, which is very important here because there's a sponsor. For over 40 years, Tire Rack has been helping customers find the right tires for how, what, and where they drive. 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So as far as the payoff, I'm the only player with 1,300 scrimmage yards and 13-plus touchdowns each of the last three seasons. In the NFL, who am I? That is the question. And what is the answer? Let's see, does anyone know the answer? Petros Papadakis from James. Fred Lynn, yes, by Scrooge. Who else do we have? Stella Maxwell is 36 today from Late Night Drug Tester. The Sorceress of Salem from Alf, the Alien Opiner.
2: Who?
0: Packy Packer from King Rory. What say you quickly, Lorena?
3: The Pope.
0: No, it's Kyren Williams, kind of like the Pope. Rams running back Kyren Williams is the correct answer there as he got her done in a large way for the Rams this year. Kyren Williams, 3 years in a row, the only player with 1,300-plus scrimmage yards and 13-plus touchdowns over the last 3 years in the entire NFL. And, oh, by the way, might I add, the Rams, just for the record again, the Rams, the only team in the NFL, they get 7 primetime games. Not the Saints, not the Cowboys, no, the Rams. Because, again, for those of you that missed the opening monologue this hour, you can ram it all day and you can ram it all night, and you pretty much can't go a week in the NFL without watching the Rams on TV, and which means Kyren Williams. And they had the duo of running backs last year. They got the reigning Super Bowl, well, the reigning MVP, Matthew Stafford, former Super Bowl champion as well, Matthew Stafford, Puka Nacua, absolutely loaded, and Kyren Williams in the backfield. Thank you very much.
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7: Partly cloudy and comfortable overnight, a low temperature into the upper 50s. Mostly sunny, a bit hotter on Friday, highs in the low to mid-90s. And then we're watching out for a chance of showers and thunderstorms Friday evening into Friday night and a stormy weekend. I am Chief Meteorologist Bill Randby from KETV News Watch 7.
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2: We are in the NIL era, where it has never been easier to flip teams. It has never been easier to acquire players. It has never been more accessible to watch film, to watch a player, to say, that player's good, that player will fit in our system, and then acquire that player. Gone are the days where all the previous success mattered so much to the point of your recruitment. It still matters, but it does not matter as much as it does. What matters is money and dollars and evaluation and development. And it's never, ever been easy to go from having your team being average to them making them really good, or having your team going from bad to making them very competitive. It has never been easier. Indiana won a national championship, everybody. When I ask somebody, what are your expectations for Nebraska football if there were to be a 24-team college football playoff, and you go, well, you know, they haven't been top 25 since 2013, or they haven't been able to have this success in this decade. I don't give a damn about the past. And Nebraska football has invested enough resources, whether it be through coaching, or whether it be through acquisition of players, or whether it be through facilities, or whether it be through nutrition, to year in and year out be one of the best 24 teams in the country. The bar to make the college football playoff is not that high when it's 24 teams. I don't agree at all with making the college football playoff two every 6 years. It's a 24-team playoff. Viewing it from the macro perspective, Nebraska is invest enough to be in the top 24 year in and year out.
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15: The 2026 NFL schedule was officially released, and for the season opener, we got a Super Bowl 60 rematch between the Patriots and Seahawks. And on Christmas Day, the first ever tripleheader consisting of all playoff teams. In golf, Scottie Scheffler enters today's second round of the PGA Championship, tied for the lead at 3 under par with 6 other players. He'll tee off at 8:40 Eastern time this morning. Rory McIlroy starts the day 7 shots back. In the NHL playoffs, the Golden Knights have defeated the Ducks 5-1 to advance to the Western Conference Finals for the 4th time in 9 years. The Canadiens have taken a 3-2 series lead after they defeated the Sabres 6-3. In baseball, Kyle Schwarber hit his 18th home run of the season as the Phillies defeated the Red Sox 3-1. Wins for the Dodgers, White Sox, and Brewers. I'm Brianna Miro.
16: Okay, let's get started.
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1: 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Bree's part of that now. She's so excited. 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
2: Knock, knock. Who's there? Lame week. Lame week who? It's Big Ben's lame joke of the week.
1: All right, now the man, Matt, who I got to hang out with Matt. He's been a big fan of the show, and Matt's been listening since he was a kid. I hung out with him in Worcester. It was awesome, and Matt offered to fly Weed Man in. And Weed Man, it was great to see you, Weed Man Hippie. I was so happy that you took the offer and you flew up to Boston. Man, was it great. We had a wonderful time. I hope you had a good time. You didn't smoke any weed while you were there or drink anything, though. Very odd.
3: Oh, come on. I really wanted to go. I told you. Hey, the nice guy who sent me candy. Please send me more candy.
1: You never remember his name.
3: Petey.
1: No, that's not, all right. Oh, my God. All right, here we go.
4: Oh, my God. I have a spontaneous joke. You can send him more candy because he has no teeth.
1: Yeah, that's there you go. Look at Lisa. Lisa with the first joke right there, Lisa. Unbelievable.
4: Yes. You can't get any cavities.
1: But you two, I want you to know you were both talked about. People at the meet and greet in Boston were like, where's Weed Man Hippie? I said, no, Lisa, no Weed Man Hippie. Not here. But let's get to the jokes. These are actual jokes by actual listeners. Lisa's a listener. She called in with Weed Man. So Noah in Austin. What's that?
3: Made me laugh.
1: Okay, yes, we'll try to make you laugh. Noah in Austin, Texas writes in, says, why is Weed Man immune to the hantavirus?
3: Why?
1: Because he's been living around rats for years. That's
3: true.
1: All right, what happens when Weed Man gets really, really stoned?
3: What?
1: He blanks out is what he does. That's from Eek in Roseville, Minnesota. All right, did you hear that Weed Man Hippie got a job working as a scientist for a pet food company?
3: Wow, cool, really?
1: Yeah, it was really good news, except George in Uvalde, Texas reminds us that unfortunately the dog ate your homework, so it's unfortunate. If you would like to send jokes, it's benmallershow@gmail.com if you want to send jokes in, and Weed Man will laugh at pretty much everything at this point. What did Weed Man Hippie do when his cardboard box house got flooded?
3: Oh, no. What did I do?
1: You moved to higher ground, Weed Man, is what you did. It's, Daryl in the Ozarks sent that one in. Well, big news here. Surprising. I don't know if you heard about this. Weed Man has replaced Kirk Cignetti as the pace car driver for the Indy 500.
3: Wow, really?
1: Yeah, apparently the move was made to get more woke people to tune in. Weed Man said, Google me. I'm a high achiever, very high achiever. So Tom in Indiana sent that one in. You hear that Mike Vrabel also reached out to Weed Man Hippie. Boy, how about
3: wow,
1: that?
3: Really?
1: Yeah. Now that Weed Man has an apartment, Vrabel wants to sublet his old cardboard box. So I don't know if you're going to allow that or not. Joe in Virginia Beach sent that one in. Well, if Weed Man Hippie drank beer, what would his first choice be?
3: What?
1: Well, he'd be living the Miller High life, is what he would do. That's Daryl. Daryl in the old. What was your favorite beer, Weed Man, when you drank beer back in the day?
3: Yeah? No. Do you remember something called Rheingold?
1: Wow, you're dating yourself, Weed Man, is what you're doing.
3: I really am, right?
1: Yeah.
3: All right, I don't think they make it anymore.
1: No, I don't think they've made it in years. Why didn't Weed Man fly to Boston?
3: Why?
1: Well, apparently the airline tickets were too high, is what they were. That's Mike the Leprechaun. There's a theme.
3: Good jokes.
1: There's a theme of these jokes. Who is Weed Man's favorite football player?
3: Who?
1: Well, it's Dante Hightower, of course. That's Mike from Parts Unknown. Why did Blind Scott have 12 drinks at the Mighty Squirrel Tap Room?
3: Why?
1: Because it was free. That's why. That's true. After 12 drinks, how did Blind Scott feel?
3: How?
1: Blind drunk is how he felt, Weed Man. That's Mike again. Did a great job, Mike the Leprechaun, hosting this. Why did Marcel in Brooklyn get upset doing his socks in the laundry?
3: Why?
1: Because everything was a mismatch, and he was very bothered by that. That's Mike. There you go. Lucky Tony wrote in, what is Delonte West's favorite Godfather quote?
3: What?
1: Take the cannoli. That is his favorite joke. Thank you, Weed Man and Lisa. Love you both. Be safe, kids. There they go.
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12: Mostly sunny and hot for your Friday with a high today in Omaha of 94 with our record of 94 set back in 1944. Keeping it breezy this afternoon with chances for isolated showers and storms. For tonight, mostly to partly cloudy, 30% chance of thunderstorms ending early, a low of 62. I'm meteorologist Caitlin Harvey with KETV Newswatch 7.
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14: I'm not like into theft or anything, but it's like, you
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14: What
15: were you stealing? Were you stealing high street signs?
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15: Like a political sign?
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16: Connor Stallions would be proud.
14: J-Man writes in, Happer, I'm not into theft, but occasionally. You know, famously, there is a couple. I'm very forthright with you all, so I tell you when, you know, I own up, I fess up to things. You know, I've already told you and, frankly, taunted Pancheros in Des Moines that I am the sauce thief.
15: Ah.
14: but they never do anything about it. They don't really seem to mind all that much.
15: And now apparently you need to steal some more sauce.
14: 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I'm due. I mean, we're a couple months away from the sauce.
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14: I got an email last year when this information was spilled on the air that it was like, I am really mad about this. I'm calling the Pancheros, and I also think that you need to be fired or like suspended or something like
15: that.
14: And it got to our bosses, and they were like, hey, what's going on here? Are they talking about your, like, and I'm like, yeah, it's okay. I think, I mean, it's up to you. I guess you could fire me if you want. But I was like, it's all right.
15: I guess if you're going to go, the way that you want to go out is to be let go for stealing sauce from a restaurant.
14: I don't know. I don't know the way I want to go.
15: Yeah.
14: I'm not sure. Maybe it'd be saucy. From an angry mob of people who are mad at me because they thought I was John Bishop.
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0: Miller and you. It is the Ben Maller Show. It is a podcast of Palooza. 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You can cannibalize it. They cut it up. You can listen whatever you want. Maybe you're more of just a first hour guy or gal, or you like the third hour. 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You can slice up. There's a best of version. You can hear that if you're into that kind of thing. 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And as an added bonus, because I've been away from my post, the fifth hour podcast, the Maller Travelogue. We'll take a look back at some of the great characters we met and fun we had in not only Boston, but all of New England and beyond. So if you want to hear some of those stories that we've never told before, fifth hour podcast, it'll be up later this afternoon, a little later today than normal. So check that out.
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1: Ben Maller.
0: All right, let's do it. Here we go. Let's welcome in our contestants for Sports Jeopardy. And who do we have? We have Eeny, Meeny, Miny, Moe. Let's say hello to Chris in Boston. Hello, Christopher. Welcome.
6: What's happening, Ben? How are you?
0: Good to have you here, Chris. Ready to go? Yes.
6: Good to be here. Yep.
0: All right, buddy. And you will be going against, who do we have? Lorena picked door number 1, 2, 3, or 4.
7: Door number 4.
0: All right. You have picked Philip in Downey, California.
7: What up, Philip?
0: Hello, Philip.
8: Hey, Ben. How you doing?
0: If I was any better, I'd have a cough button, but I don't have one, so I don't. Yeah. All right.
7: Just coughing the mic, Ben.
0: That's there you go. That's my Philip. How am I doing, Philip? This is my impersonation. I'm kidding. All right, unless I'm not. All right, here are the categories we have: animal,
8: perfect,
0: manimal. That is category number 1, and happy birthday, Mr. Emmett. That is category number 2. All right, which one do you want there, our friend from Boston? You were on first. Which one do you want there, Chris?
6: Animal, spaniel.
0: All right. Gentlemen, your name is your buzzer. I will name the animal nickname. You name the athlete, okay? I'll name the animal nickname. Name the athlete that nickname is associated with. For $200, the Black Mamba.
6: Chris. Kobe Bryant.
0: That is correct. All right, $400. I'll name the animal nickname. You name the athlete. They're known, it's associated with that nickname. Spider.
8: Philip.
6: Donovan
8: Mitchell.
0: Yeah, good job by you. All right, we're doing well. I like this category, the animal schmanimal. All right, for good job by Bree coming up with this. All right, $600. I'll name the animal nickname. You name the athlete. The snake.
8: Philip.
6: Ken Stabler.
0: That is correct. Kenny the Snake Stabler.
7: Wow.
0: You guys are doing really good here. $800. I'm impressed. You great animal knowledge. $800.
6: Not that old.
0: Now you're ripping the... I dare you. Animal nickname, you name the athlete. The cheetah.
6: Chris. Tyreek Hill.
0: That is correct. I guess you're that old. You know Tyreek Hill. At $1,000, I'll name the animal nickname. You name the athlete. We're going to go back a little bit. It's an iconic nickname. Seabass.
6: Chris. Kim Neely.
0: No, that is not.
7: What?
0: No, that is not. Calm down.
8: That was his name in the movie Dumb and Dumber.
0: Yeah, I know, but we're looking for the... All right, Chris, Philip, do you have an answer, Philip? No?
8: No.
0: All right, it was a kicker. Sebastian Janikowski. You remember Sebastian Janikowski? No? Kicker for the Raiders?
6: Yeah, I stand by my answer.
0: All right, there's a controversy here on the game. All right, there you go. Philip wins the game, I believe.
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12: Mostly sunny and hot for your Friday with a high today in Omaha of 94 with our record of 94 set back in 1944. Keeping it breezy this afternoon with chances for isolated showers and storms. For tonight, mostly to partly cloudy, 30% chance of thunderstorms ending early, a low of 62. I'm meteorologist Caitlin Harvey with KETV Newswatch 7.
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15: We are in the NIL era, where it has never been easier to put teams. It has never been easier to acquire players. It has never been more accessible to watch film, to watch a player, to say, that player's good, that player will fit in our system, and then acquire that player. Gone are the days where all the previous success mattered so much to the point of your recruitment. It still matters, but it does not matter as much as it does. What matters is money and dollars and evaluation and development. And it's never, ever been easy to go from having your team being average to them making them really good, or having your team going from bad to making them very competitive. It has never been easier. Indiana won a national championship, everybody. When I ask somebody, what are your expectations for Nebraska football if there were to be a 2014 college football playoff, and you go, well, you know, they haven't been top 25 since 2013, or they haven't been able to have this success in this decade. I don't give a damn about the past. And Nebraska football has invested enough resources, whether it be through coaching, or whether it be through acquisition of players, or whether it be through facilities, or whether it be through nutrition, to year in and year out be one of the best 24 teams in the country. The bar to make the college football playoff is not that high when it's 2014. I don't agree at all with making the college football playoff two every 6 years. It's a 2014 playoff. Viewing it from the macro perspective, Nebraska is good, invest enough to be in the top 24 year in and year out.
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7: In the NHL playoffs, the Golden Knights have defeated the Ducks 5-1 to advance to the Western Conference Finals for the fourth time in 9 years, while the Canadiens have taken a 3-2 series lead after they beat the Sabres 6-3. The 2026 NFL schedule was officially released, and we got a Super Bowl 60 rematch between the Patriots and Seahawks on Wednesday, September 9th. And for the first time ever, this season will include a Thanksgiving Eve game between the Packers and Rams in L.A. The Rams lead the way with 7 primetime games this season. In golf, Scottie Scheffler enters today's second round of the PGA Championship, tied for the lead at 3 under par with 6 other players. He'll tee off at 8:40 Eastern time this morning. Rory McIlroy starts the day 7 shots back. In baseball, Dodgers beat the Giants 5-2. Cubs shut out the Braves 2-0. Phillies beat the Red Sox 3-1. I'm Brianna Miro.
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17: 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Here's Brady Quinn, LeVar Arrington, and Jonas Knox.

0: But I was on CP time yesterday, so it's like the worst time.
1: I don't even know what you're talking about.
0: I'm generally always on time and super early.
1: No idea what you're talking about.
2: No idea what you're saying that.
1: No idea what you're talking
2: about. I don't remember yesterday.
1: Yeah. No rats in this building.
2: I don't remember yesterday. Hey, man.
1: You go, we go. You go, we go.
0: Yes, I was sleep good yesterday.
1: It is two pros and a cup of Joe here on Fox Sports Radio. LeVar Arrington, Brady Quinn, Jonas Knox with you. 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Up next, right when you thought there was some good news in the world of football, some fans got screwed. We'll explain why right here at FSR.
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1: Two pros and a cup of Joe, Fox Sports Radio, LeVar Arrington, Brady Quinn, Jonas Knox with you here. Coming up, top of next hour, a little over 10 minutes from now. 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
1: Guys, we've talked a lot this week specifically about the gouging of the fan when it comes to prices at games. Arthur Blank is doing his best to have cheap concessions, so on and so forth, when you go to Mercedes-Benz Stadium in Atlanta. We now turn our attention to college football. There's a ticket site. They resell tickets on Game Time, it's called. And they listed the five most expensive college football tickets this upcoming season. Wisconsin-Notre Dame is number five at $826 for a ticket.
23: Damn!
1: Michigan-Ohio State at $898.
23: Yeah,
1: number three is Texas-Oklahoma. A little over $900.
23: Okay.
1: Ohio State, Texas is a little over $1,000. And coming in at number one, Texas A&M towards the end of the season, $1,056.
23: Ooh-wee.
1: For a ticket. And I'll continue.
23: Now, when's that game?
1: That's end of the year.
23: Yeah, that price will come down.
1: I would think.
23: Don't worry about that.
1: A&M
23: won't be in it.
1: I continue to say, man, why would you pay that when you can watch on TV, save hundreds of dollars, and get a better experience than being around a bunch of drunk kids at a game where you got to pay those prices just to get in the door on top of everything else that you've got to pay for while you're there? Like, just watch the game at home. Like, it's presented to you on such a platter that you can enjoy it all and not have to worry about any of that garbage. If it's not free, I'm out. I'm sorry. I'm not paying those prices or anything close to those prices.
23: The tough thing for you is you and your family will never get to experience that kind of fun, though. You know?
1: What are you talking about? We've been to sporting events.
23: Dang. A couple.
1: What do you mean? You mean Cubs Angels on in August? on a Friday night and the blistering heat's not fun? What are we talking about?
23: That's not the marquee matchup we were looking for.
1: Trust me, it wasn't a marquee matchup. Couldn't even find the car in the parking lot afterwards. It was a disaster. Yeah.
23: All right.
1: But, you know, listen, man, I'm not paying those prices.
0: Was it your pickup truck that was in that parking lot?
1: No.
0: Oh, good.
1: Would have been easier.
0: Thank goodness. Yeah, you hear that? We are
23: along. If you're over 40, you've probably felt like this. You're still working, still training, still competing, but your energy drops. And it's harder to stay in shape, even when you're doing the same work. That's not a discipline problem. That's biology. Your body changes. 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
17: Mostly sunny and hot for your Friday with a high today in Omaha of 94 with our record of 94 set back in 1944. Keeping it breezy this afternoon with chances for isolated showers and storms. For tonight, mostly to partly cloudy, 30% chance of thunderstorms ending early, a low of 62. I'm meteorologist Caitlin Harvey with KETV Newswatch 7.
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0: 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Connor Happer, Mike Schaefer, Joey Colbert with you. Hi, everybody.
1: Good morning.
2: Hello.
0: How are we doing today?
1: Fantastic. It's Friday.
0: That's a good thing.
2: It is Friday.
0: Joey, did you watch every single schedule release video last night?
1: No, I only watched the Packers and the Seahawks.
0: Oh, okay.
2: Someone sent me the Seahawks. I didn't get a chance to watch
1: Seattle. Seattle's pretty good.
2: Yeah, that's so. Someone sent this.
0: Yes,
2: like, this is well
0: David
2: done.
0: Sent us the Seattle one for Friday shoutouts, which he still gets a Friday shoutout. I heard the Chargers were really good again.
2: They usually do a pretty good job with it. The Titans have been the one with the going on Broadway and then giving people the logo.
0: And I don't know what they did this time.
2: Yeah, I didn't either. I was hoping it would all be Vrabel-related, which you saw that story, right?
0: I know. I figured that there would be more Vrabel references, but there was only a few.
2: I'm guessing that the NFL was like, hey, we're not going to review this, but don't do it. We would appreciate if you
1: They
2: don't
1: must have saw Dave Portnoy's tweet out there.
0: What did Dave Portnoy tweet?
1: Mr. Patriots fan Dave Portnoy said he's going to go after you if you make fun of this.
0: That seems like a bit. Right?
2: That feels like it's straight out of the wrestling playbook that Dave Portnoy uses.
0: Exactly. That's a bit. He's also tweeting about Narcos on Netflix.
2: Ah, great show. You know, it's been out for a long time, but I'm glad he stumbled into it. Terrific show, though. Highly recommend.
0: It would have been really funny had there have been more times in which people went after the Diana Rossini and Mike Vrabel thing. I did see one good reference to it in the Chargers video, which was
2: if you're going to bet on a team doing it.
0: I also saw the other best one was in the Chargers. Well, this is the Chargers reputation now precedes itself, but like, you know, so I don't watch any of them. I haven't gone through literally any of them except for what Twitter aggregated for me. And the one that they had that was great was in their Chiefs game. They had like a QR code that was on there, and it was it if you scanned it, immediately went to the sourdough bread line of tweets.
2: Incredible.
0: Were you even here? Did you see that? They did a horrible line of sourdough bread tweets several days ago, releasing their opponents for their schedule, where they basically just copied and pasted things that represent the cities that they were playing on top of sourdough bread. It was one of the most confusing things that I've ever seen.
2: The Chargers did this or the Chiefs?
0: The Chiefs did it, so the Chargers were making fun of it.
2: What's the Chiefs connection to sourdough bread?
0: Sourdough bread
2: having a moment, obviously, in society recently.
0: I think so, too. We deduced that it was Taylor Swift related.
2: Got it. Is that why sourdough's having a...
0: She's into sourdough.
2: Okay. She got a starter and everything?
0: That's what they're telling us. Michael Snow, conspiracy Michael Snow, sat in your chair and said, she's not into sourdough. She's faking it or something like that.
2: Doesn't seem like she'd be into carbs.
0: I don't know. Like, she likes cats and sourdough. That's her bit. You know? She's she's kind of like an old lady in that way.
2: I mean, I'm pro sourdough. I don't have it that often, but when I do, I enjoy it.
0: Sal says, few things better than a well-planned day off of work to golf. Sal, you are actually absolutely correct about that.
1: That'd be up to 92 today.
2: Yeah, I don't have the day off, but I am going golfing after this, and I am excited.
0: It's going to be hot.
2: Yeah, I'm looking forward to it.
0: Okay, that's good.
2: Come back, be like completely and utterly sunburned on Monday.
0: So we're not going to see you at Twin Peaks today?
2: I am hoping to stop by after the golf.
0: Okay, all right. We got a busy day.
1: I plan on showing up over there later on. Not sure what time. Maybe during the One Beer Friday. Or a little bit prior.
0: All right. Well, yeah, that's where unsportsmanlike conduct is today. Take a day off and go there if you would like to. Today, coming up on the show, we will have a variety of different things, including our regular Friday situations like Friday shoutouts. Get your Friday shoutouts coming up at 8:45 today. We already have a few Friday shoutouts that have been inbound already, so send those in.
1: I got a Friday shout out.
2: I also have a Friday shout out.
0: I need to think of one, apparently. City of the Day, which we stumbled upon New Haven yesterday. which is exciting.
2: Joey's very excited about New Haven.
0: I'm curious to hear what Joey knows about its interstate system, if anything.
2: Oh, did he research last night?
1: No, I did not. I did not. I just chuckle because the interstates, they're all over the place in the East Coast. There's a whole bunch of different interstates up there because there's a lot of people there.
0: There are. We also get the introduction of ferries and things of that nature in this area of the country.
1: So I don't know my ferry routes.
0: I do. I can get you covered on the ferries.
1: Okay, thank goodness.
0: So we'll get you there.
2: You got a lot of ferry experience.
1: Does Vrabel and Rossini happen to be on one of these ferry routes?
0: That is funny.
2: I guarantee they've been on a ferry at some point in time. It will come out.
0: There will be photos. There will be photos.
2: There might be the Staten Island Ferry, which is my only ferry experience.
0: Do not go on the Staten Island Ferry. That's
2: a great way to see the Statue of Liberty.
1: Yeah. I did the Manhattan Ferry.
0: Or you can just
1: ferry.
0: Take the one that takes you to the Statue of Liberty.
2: You got to pay for that one.
0: You do.
1: I took.
2: You can take the Staten Island Ferry for free.
1: Take the boat right around.
2: Go with the city's garbage.
0: You can take. That's what I'm saying.
1: Take the boat right around Manhattan and you'll eventually see it.
0: Yeah, but you got to pay for that one, too. If you take the Staten Island Ferry, you're literally hanging out with the piles of trash to the city.
2: It was a wonderful time.
0: All right, the big orange boat.
2: Big and orange.
0: When I went out to the Statue of Liberty like a normal person on a normal ferry.
2: Normal!
0: Everybody sat there and they pointed and laughed at the Staten Island Ferry. Ha, ha, ha, look at those smelly idiots.
2: I sat there on the Staten Island Ferry and looked at the Statue of Liberty.
0: You're an idiot!
2: What an underwhelming thing.
0: Yeah, but at least it was free.
2: At least it was free.
0: So, ferry updates coming up in a little bit as well. And our special guests on a Friday, Jake Sorensen will join us at 9:15, and Dan Jackson, the head coach of South Dakota State. We're going to run it back.
2: I think it's going to work this time.
0: I think so, too. Now, you say that, and you're putting a lot of belief in our phone system.
2: That's true.
0: And
2: it wasn't our phone system last time. Dan took full responsibility.
0: So let me continue. And on his being a college football coach,
2: that's more of the issue than anything else.
0: Which means there could be a variety of
2: circumstances that he didn't want to get into last week.
0: Okay.
2: There was no way around it.
0: Okay. So. There could be a variety of different things that could potentially get in the way between now and 1 hour and 20 minutes from now. But I think we're going to be okay. Like you said, I have confidence. So that's our lineup today. We want to hear from you all, 402-951-1620. On the Prairie Flower Casino Zone Hotline, you could call or text that number. Tweeted us at Happenshafe on the Liquid Trucking Zone Twitter feed. Also at Connor Happer, at Mike J. Schaefer there as well. Email Connor, Mike, Joey, 1620 The Zone, at 1620thezone.com on the Equitable Bank Zone inbox. And we say good morning to our YouTube streamers this morning, where Sal writes and he says you could take a beer on the Staten Island Ferry as well. They sell beer on all the ferries.
2: Yeah, I'm pretty sure they even sell it on the Staten Island Ferry. So.
0: Definitely.
2: Be a lack of good resources or using your assets.
0: I would imagine that they sell beer on the one that goes from New Haven to Long Island as well, right across the Long Island Sound.
2: We haven't been doing this show that long, but I have to admit, I get a little concerned when I don't have a good morning from Kevin from Kevin.
0: Where is Kevin?
2: So, you know, maybe he's taking Friday off.
1: Might have invested his time on the NFL schedule release. I don't know.
0: We've seen it a couple times. Okay, I doubt that. We've seen it a couple times.
2: Who would do that?
0: Where he shows up at like 8:20 or something like that. So you never know. I hope Kevin will show up as well. All right, elsewhere today on the show, Matt Rhule has returned to Twitter to fire off a bunch of emojis, almost for sure regarding their 7-on-7 thing this summer, which... they're trying to get a lot of people to go to. I imagine Husker Nation will answer the call.
2: No, I mean, I don't think they charged last year to go. It was free to go,
0: yeah,
2: and then they had food trucks. And
0: there wasn't very many people who showed up.
2: Yeah, and they had a number of top targets that were there, and you got to see Trey Taylor and everything else.
0: And now they are asking you to show up via emojis. So we'll see if the emojis get people to go.
2: You read the comments to the emojis, by the way?
0: No. I imagine they were a bit disastrous.
2: Oh, yeah.
1: Does it mean?
2: Are very, very free to say what they want on Twitter. It's
0: very much so.
2: It's a little much.
0: It is. Imagine how he feels.
2: Yeah. He has to be team, don't read the comments.
0: You got to. That's why you just never tweet.
2: That is a good point.
0: That'd be my advice. Anyway, emojis are back, ladies and gentlemen. Baseball yesterday in our local baseball scene, Nebraska baseball gets little iffy starting pitching, but blasts its way to a series opening win at Minnesota, comes back late and figures it out there, and people are getting very, very excited for the potential Lincoln Regional that will have season ticket holders at it. Creighton won yesterday at a major league ballpark, and the Mike Schaefer's dream of the Mega Big East tie is still alive.
2: Yeah, let's go.
0: All there for one more day, which is exciting. Nebraska softball begins their regional this weekend. Their own little softball regional this weekend. Is it the regional of death? There's three of the teams are ranked in the top 25.
2: Yeah.
0: Is the NCAA against Nebraska? People are wondering this.
3: They're terrible.
2: I suspect NCAA they're not against Nebraska.
0: I also suspect that. We have the NFL schedule now. I'm curious to hear Joey's, big picture takeaways, not Packers related takeaways.
1: Oh, darn.
0: But just takeaways in general from the NFL schedule. We will get to that during the show. And then Troy Dannon talks about numbers and how much rosters cost. And Matt Rhule says other things about that same subject, but the things are different.
2: You want to talk about things that we need a moratorium on?
0: Talking about how much money rosters are?
2: At some point, can we just acknowledge that rosters cost a lot of money and we don't have to have an update on this like 17 times every offseason?
0: Yeah, but some people are like, it costs a lot. And then some people are like, I don't have that money.
2: Yeah, no,
0: we need more of that
2: money. It's evident. We understand through a variety of mechanisms that the money is not there.
0: Mm-hmm.
2: We don't need to hear about this continuously.
0: Okay.
2: Unless it's just like your guerrilla efforts to fundraise through, pointing out what you don't have repetitively.
0: People have done that before.
2: Yeah. There's other ways to fundraise, too.
0: All right. Well, I'd be curious of what those are. We'll talk about that today during the show. Or we won't.
2: We can talk about it.
0: All right, good.
1: Who knows?
0: That's a good thing.
2: I don't care if we talk about
0: it. Oh.
2: I'm saying it doesn't really behoove those that continually do it.
0: Probably not.
2: Because otherwise, you and I aren't coming in on a Tuesday, and we're like, you know what we need to talk about? Here's what rosters cost, because one of the recruiting services released another update this offseason that it's $35 million.
0: A list.
2: For a top 25 team.
0: Yeah, and then there's the immediate reaction of like, this list happened, and then the AD or the coach will come out and be like, hey, I just need you guys to be aware that all the numbers that you see out there, they're fake. They're not real. And then somebody else will come out and be like, yeah, I think that sounds about right. And then this is kind of how this works for a while. So maybe we could hear that again today during this very show. Fremont Fred is here. He says, good morning, girls. Good morning, Fremont Fred. It's great to see you. Hopefully he's gone to Vegas lately and found the secret automatic money machine.
2: Ooh.
0: He's told me a little bit about it. We'll keep its location under wraps for the safety of its own well-being.
1: Good idea.
0: And Fremont Fred's. All right. I want to hear from you guys today. Like I said, 402-951-1620. Off and running here on a Friday. Happard Schaefer on 1620 The Zone.
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5: Mostly sunny and hot for your Friday with a high today in Omaha of 94 with our record of 94 set back in 1944. Keeping it breezy this afternoon with chances for isolated showers and storms. For tonight, mostly to partly cloudy, 30% chance of thunderstorms ending early, a low of 62. I'm meteorologist Caitlin Harvey with KETV News Watch 7.
4: 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Traffic.
6: From the Plumrite time-saving traffic center, no major accidents or slowdowns in the Omaha Metro in the early hours of this Friday morning. Things are looking clear on the main routes like I-80, Dodge Street, and on the JFK, with traffic moving right at the speed limit. No construction or lane restrictions to worry about either, so your usual drive times are right on schedule. If you're just heading out for your commute, it should be smooth sailing out there. I'm Jake Janicek.
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18: Oh, this is a good idea. Three of my friends got a philanthropical brain here. He says someone should make one of these to put outside Memorial Stadium for the amount of money spent on the roster, and it's one of those like thermometers that like has a donation level and it gets filled like up
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18: 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That's a tremendous idea. Your roster costs $28 million today.
19: It'd be funnier
18: and
19: if
18: then
19: they
18: somebody
19: did.
18: Drops like a penny in the bucket and it goes up a little bit.
19: It'd be funny to me if it was like position specific and it's like your defensive line needs at least. And so then it's like, oh, crap.
18: That is probably what the we'll talk about it later, but that is probably some of what the ADs and coaches are trying to do. Like, people do love it when you make it a competition. And when you make it a competition against other teams, you're like, we're falling behind these other teams. It's like, yeah, but it's all right. You guys are fine. You have enough money and you have, you know, $30 million that you could win more games with. But there's like, but we're falling behind. It's like, yeah, but this is not where the games are necessarily. But we're losing the competition. If you put the bucket or a kettle or something like that out in front of Memorial Stadium, it would then be competition amongst Husker fans to see how high they can make the the kettle go. This is a great idea.
19: Maybe they're going to start passing a literal bucket like they do for the Red Cross.
18: Good one.
19: And it's just the NIL bucket.
18: Okay, that would be...
19: It's like basically you go to church and you're sitting there and the offering comes up.
18: How
19: and
18: much
19: everyone's
18: money do you
19: like
18: think
19: pretending
18: they get off
19: like
18: that?
19: They're not looking to see who's putting money in.
18: If they do through, if they go through like... So Nebraska plays Michigan basketball next year, all right, at home.
19: Oh!
18: Let's say it's like a... Let's say it's a... It's a Saturday game, 4 o'clock in the afternoon.
19: So you have like basically a full boat of people.
18: Full boat, full drunkenness. And you get one pass through the entire 15,000 people in the arena, and the bucket says on it, and NIL for Nebraska's football roster. How much money are you getting one pass through?
19: Let's say on average you get $25 per person, because there's going to be people that pay a lot more.
18: There'll be a couple guys who drop in $100, you know.
19: So
18: like, that's cool, whatever.
19: $25 is probably a little high.
18: And then if you do donate, you get a keychain or a tchotchke when you get out the door.
19: I mean, you could probably get $35,000, maybe.
18: That seems a little aggressive, but that would be so
19: funny. Everyone
18: just
19: letting it go.
18: That would be so funny.
19: It'd be amazing. You would have to have someone with eyes on that bucket at all times.
18: Nebraska football just got an influx of cash. Or here's a better idea. 50-50.
19: Oh, yeah.
18: 50-50 pots at baseball games are huge now. All the kids love 50-50 games. Because the Big Cat guy on Barstool, he made it like his life mission to win a 50-50.
19: He's never won a 50-50?
18: He won. He eventually did win. And
19: I won one in an American Legion game once.
18: What was the 50-50?
19: It's not
18: like
19: that much.
18: $40?
19: But as like a kid, I think it was like close to 100.
18: Oh, that's really good.
19: As a kid, it was a big deal.
18: So you do 50-50 raffle, and, you know, 50% goes to NIL, 50% goes to a jackpot winner.
19: Yeah, and then everyone boos that jackpot winner for not donating the money back to NIL.
18: Good one.
19: Like, have you been to the charity auctions or whatever where that happens, and it's like there's that awkward moment in the room where people are like, well, this is when he's going to give it back to the thing, right? Like, that's what you're supposed to do.
18: Like, no, I'm good, thanks. Yeah.
19: Like, you take the money and run.
18: Yeah, see you later. You already donated 50%.
19: Exactly.
18: It. It sounds good enough to me. Okay, so there's plenty of great ideas out there for what to do with NIL and how to get more money. Yesterday, the NFL schedule came out. Here are the amount of primetime games by NFL teams. Primetime games are defined as standalone games. So Monday Night Football, Sunday Night Football, and Thursday Night Football. And I guess the Thanksgiving night game would technically count. And then the season opener on Wednesday night would count.
19: The Eve and the Black Friday.
18: The Eve, the Black Friday.
0: Well, Black Friday is a 2 p.m. kickoff.
19: Yeah, but it's a set aside. I mean, it's primetime in the sense that it's like a solo window game.
0: I usually assume primetime would be just under the light start night game.
19: Yeah. I guess for me, it's usually like it's a solo window. It has no competition.
18: That's what I would think. So this, the Ari Meroff guy, he said primetime for the NFL equals game at night.
19: Okay.
18: I would tend to say standalone games are more like a more accurate picture of, you know, what we're going for here.
19: So Thanksgiving is not considered a primetime slot if you play the Lions or the Cowboys.
0: Right.
18: That's
19: idiotic.
18: That's not correct. Yeah.
19: Those are some of the most watched. Yeah. Christmas Day, not primetime.
18: Christmas Day during the day.
19: This definition needs updating.
18: I agree.
0: It does. It's very
18: so I'm sure somebody will do the math as far as like what it actually looks like as far as standalone games are concerned, but this is the primetime games by NFL teams. So this is what the NFL thinks of you, basically. The more times they put you in standalone / primetime games, the more, you know.
19: Or you're just in a good TV market.
18: Yeah. Well, you tell me. So the Rams have the most.
19: Yeah, makes sense.
18: The Rams are probably one of the most watchable teams in the NFL right now, on top of obviously having a good TV market.
19: NFL crossing their fingers of Matt Stafford's back. But I guess you have Ty Simpson now, so it doesn't matter as much.
18: It would be great television if he got to go into a game.
0: Well, half of the Rams,
18: everybody would want to watch that disaster.
19: You'd be great television if we have John Bishop TV.
0: Yeah. Half of those Rams primetime games are the first 3 weeks of the season, because they start out with the
18: Australia.
0: At Australia. Then
19: what
0: the
19: time
0: Monday
19: is
0: night.
19: It in Australia?
0: Oh, man. It'll be 10:35 in the morning over there when they kick.
18: Are you serious?
0: Yeah, because it'll be on 7:35 local over here. Or
19: the previous day.
18: That sucks.
0: Yeah, it'll be early in the morning over there.
18: I'm sorry, Australia.
19: They're I'm just sorry. Excited to have football.
18: I guess they are. So the Rams get seven of them. The group that has six is this: the Packers, the Chiefs,
0: look at that,
18: the Bills, and the Seahawks, the Super Bowl champion Seahawks, for the record. None of those giant TV markets, and all of them just very watchable teams, right?
19: Yeah, I mean, the Packers are amongst the most public teams there are.
18: Right.
0: Five of their primetime games happen to be at home. Two of them on Prime Video, showing then you got two Sunday night, and then a very late Monday night.
18: Then the next group is with five: Dallas, Philly, the Bears, the Patriots, and the 49ers.
19: There's your TV markets.
18: Yeah, that's your TV market group right there.
19: Other than maybe the Patriots, I don't know.
18: Dallas, Philly, Chicago, Boston, and San Francisco.
19: That's your TV market.
18: That's the TV market group. And then, you know, there's a big mix in the middle of whoever has four. Like, you average about four or three, basically, a year.
19: Unless you're the Raiders.
18: Unless you are these following teams that have none this year. The Jets, the Arizona Cardinals, the Tennessee Titans, the Miami Dolphins, and the Las Vegas Raiders, though they did a Step Brothers video.
19: Like, did all of those teams pick in the top five, or four of those teams picked in the top five?
18: Yes.
0: I don't think
18: Miami didn't. Miami didn't,
19: no,
18: right?
19: They were a little further back, But they also have gutted their roster in a way that nobody else has.
18: That's right.
19: Friday guest Jake Sorensen and I have an exchange text about going to the Miami-Minnesota game.
18: Oh, what's the situation?
19: Week four, which I think is October 5th, somewhere around there.
0: That's a 3:05 kickoff time.
19: Oh.
0: Yeah, Minnesota's got two 3:05 kicks.
19: Weird.
0: One of them is the Tampa game, and then...
19: Yeah, I knew the Tampa.
0: Then, Miami home game. Yeah, they got two of those.
19: That makes things a little more difficult.
0: Yeah.
19: A morning radio show.
18: So Mike Tirico will get to... he will get to welcome you to a variety of different places this year. Now, is he doing the Australia one?
0: No, that's going to be on Netflix, so it'll be a mixture of talent from across the networks. I would assume, Ian Eagle or Noah Eagle will probably do the play-by-play over there, or unless they send in Rich Eisen.
18: The Australia one is on Thursday night, right?
0: Yeah, it's a Thursday night.
18: And the opener on NBC is on Wednesday.
0: It's on
18: night.
0: A Wednesday. That's of what the... Tirico's doing the Wednesday.
18: Yes, he's of doing the... Seattle and New England.
19: Of the Nepo broadcasters, people like Noah Eagle, right?
18: I think we tried to not like Noah Eagle, but we have come to like Noah Eagle.
19: It's Collinsworth's kids that basically got put on the Notre Dame calls and went pretty bad.
18: Yeah, Jack's rough.
19: Yeah.
18: But he's still there on the pregame show for Sunday Night Football, Football Night in America.
19: Who isn't on that pregame? They have
18: 100
19: so many people.
18: Yeah.
19: When they do their prediction thing and it fills your entire
18: It's very
19: screen.
18: Funny. Because they have a studio show with
0: now
18: multiple people. Then they have the crew that travels with them and does the pregame from
19: check
18: the sideline.
19: Florio.
18: And then they have the broadcast.
0: I think they got rid of Florio.
19: Did they?
0: Yeah, I think they did. I don't know. They got rid of someone and they added Mike Tomlin, of course, on NBC.
18: Nice.
19: I like Mike Tomlin.
0: Yeah,
18: so it'll be Mike Tomlin and Jason Garrett on the same. Or did Jason Garrett get the axe too?
0: I think I think Jason Garrett stays in the studio.
18: Get him out of there. He's terrible.
19: His maniacal look in the camera is scary.
18: I know. And Dungy, didn't Dungy quit?
0: I think he's done. Yeah, I was about to ask that as well.
18: I think Dungy quit or got fired or something like that.
19: I feel like he didn't really watch the league much.
18: No.
19: He just did the job.
18: No. Him and Jason Garrett were both not bringing much to the table, I don't think.
19: Jason Garrett, when they would have him on calls, is always great to me, too.
18: Yeah.
19: It's like, well, in this situation, here's what I was doing, and I was thinking to myself, nobody needs to know.
18: It's like, oh, really? That's what you were doing?
0: That's what you did with the Cowboys?
19: Yeah.
18: So Tirico will be welcoming people to Seattle, New York, Kansas City, Denver, Carolina.
0: Whoa.
18: Do you see there is a Sunday night Carolina Lions game in week four? I don't know when the last time the Panthers had a Sunday night football game, but I am excited for it.
0: It's been a long time.
18: It has been a long time.
0: Probably during the Cam Newton era. Not too sure.
18: Yeah, I don't know.
19: It would make the most sense.
18: I genuinely don't know. And then one of the other highlights of the schedule is also in week four, Monday Night Football is the Saints and the Falcons. Apparently the Falcons tried to get out of this game as much as they possibly could. It is the anniversary of the return, you know, Dome Sweet Dome after Katrina game.
19: Yep.
18: And it's going to be the same matchup. The Falcons were like, why are you doing this to us again? Why are you giving us an automatic loss?
19: Yeah.
18: We are not going to be winning this football game. And yet, there they go. They are in that game yet again. That's Monday Night Football.
19: Will it be Tua? Will it be Penix? Will it even matter?
18: I don't know.
19: There's a little Falcons buzz for 2026.
18: Really?
19: There was
18: Falcons buzz last year, and people...
0: After that Minnesota game where they just shut them down.
18: So that didn't scare people off?
19: They did that to the Bills like a few weeks later. And yeah, they were a weird Jekyll and Hyde team last year.
18: That didn't scare people off?
19: Well, I think Stefanski versus Raheem Morris is like a giant upgrade as a coach. I know our cohort Matt McMaster is not a Kevin Stefanski guy, but
18: weird
19: two-time coach of the year.
18: I know.
19: Spent much of his time at the Browns.
18: Yeah.
19: The weirder part is like, is that offense? You know, can Penix stay healthy? Can he do anything with Tua? You know, I don't know which version of them you're going to get, but you still have Bijan, you have Drake London, you have Kyle Pitts. No, or did Kyle Pitts leave?
18: No, he's still there.
0: Yeah, he's there.
18: People love Kyle Pitts now because he had the
19: year last year after doing nothing for the first.
18: Well, it was all in that last game. It was all in that, like, he had four touchdowns in the last week of the regular season.
19: Well, he had several in that Kirk Cousins throws for 400 yards against the Tampa defense on Thursday Night Football game, too.
18: Yeah, yep.
19: That was, Tampa just chose not to cover him the entire game, which was a strategy.
18: I just got a text. When was the last time an NFL team had two left-handed quarterbacks?
19: Great question.
0: Ooh.
19: No idea. So your left-handed quarterbacks of note throughout history, like Mark Brunell.
18: That's the first one that came to my mind. Yeah. Bubby Brister, is he left-handed?
19: I don't remember Bubby Brister being left-handed. Seems like he was probably.
18: I just remember this from NFL Blitz.
19: David Garrard, because it was weird the Jaguars basically went from a lefty to a lefty. I asked
0: Al in 97, Burnell and Matthews from 97 Jaguars. 91 Bengals have Boomer Esiason and Esiason and then Eric Wilhelm.
18: Okay.
0: All right. Apparently he was left-handed.
18: Hold on, I got to watch some Bubby Brister stuff.
19: Big Bubby Brister guy?
18: Well, I just remember playing with him on Blitz. He's right-handed.
19: Was it Bubby Brister who replaced John Elway with the Broncos? He was like the first quarterback post-Elway after the retirement?
18: I don't know.
19: I think it was him, and then it became Brian Griese.
18: Yeah, I just got a lot of texts regarding Bubby Brister.
19: Well, I mean,
18: he was right-handed, it turns out. I made a mistake. Okay. I made a mistake. I don't know what I was thinking of.
19: I assume it's tough to keep a left-handed backup quarterback.
18: Mike Vick is the most famous one for me.
0: Yeah. Everyone knows
18: that
0: him.
18: That dude could throw it so far.
19: Very far.
18: It was incredible. But yes, there's the NFL schedule. All right, Joey, go ahead. What is your takeaway? What is the NFL doing to us?
0: I mean, they are screwing certain teams in the league. I would say Kansas City's going to be really upset with their schedule. I tweeted this out yesterday, but they had this gauntlet stretch of tough games, a three-game road stretch included at Buffalo on Thanksgiving, then followed by a Thursday night at the Rams, see if Matthew Stafford's healthy, then another road game at the Bengals before returning home for a Monday night against the Patriots, and then obviously late afternoon with the 49ers and then at the Chargers. Pretty huge six-game road stretch for them, for the Kansas City Chiefs. Also, the Seahawks and the Rams, they play twice in the final 3 weeks of the season, so we don't get to see that NFC Championship matchup until Christmas.
18: Yeah,
19: they do this with certain divisions.
18: The Seahawks will probably be, seven games out of first.
0: Yeah.
18: Then they were a fluke from last year, so.
19: Yeah, the Lions-Vikings did this a couple years ago after Kirk Cousins got hurt. So
18: Then they, for the primetime games, they flex out, they could, it's way easier for them to flex.
19: They changed the flex rules, right?
0: Like, yeah, one of the things I got the flex rules right here. Yeah. I could read them to you guys.
18: Send me those flex rules, Joey.
0: Yeah, I could send.
18: Or no, just read.
0: I'll just read. So Sunday night can be flex on 12 days notice between weeks 5 to 10, and the maximum for doing that is twice. For Monday night football, they can be flex on a 12-day notice as well, but that's going to happen between weeks 12 and 17. Then Sunday night can be flexed on a 6-day notice, so the week of, which is between weeks 12 and then obviously all the way to week 18 mm-hmm. when they have to decide on one. And then Thursday night, they can be flexed on a 28-day notice, and that's just between weeks 13 and 15.
19: So they're going to flex Thursday night games?
0: They can do that, but it has to be a 1 month notice. The Thursday night,
18: which you got to be like really bad. You got to be
0: so,
18: really
0: so
18: bad.
0: So the Thursday night,
19: but those are the best Thursday night games sometimes.
0: So
18: we actually got good Thursday night games this year.
19: I like Thursday night football. I'm all in Thursday night.
0: So the Thursday nights for weeks 13 to 15. 13 is the Chiefs and Rams. Then it's the Vikings at Patriots. So that could potentially be flex. And then the last one for week 15, that's going to be the 49ers at the Chargers. So those games could potentially be non-Thursday night. But, again, it has to be a month notice to actually do that move.
18: All we know is half the playoffs change every year, and this year will be no exception to it. And so,
19: are we picking playoff teams based on the schedule?
18: We are not picking playoff teams yet. No, I'm not ready for that.
0: I'm not ready for that.
19: Jeez, come on.
18: I'm not ready.
19: You just pick teams. I haven't even looked at the schedule.
18: The schedule wouldn't matter.
19: Right. He's just picking teams. We're going vibes.
18: But I'm not ready because I haven't picked out my bad vibes team yet.
0: One thing I will say is Matt's going to have night.
19: Obviously the Patriots.
18: They're definitely a contender at the moment. My bad vibes team each of the last 2 years has hit.
19: Okay.
18: So I'm excited.
0: Connor's pretty accurate. I think Matt's going to have a nightmare final stretch of the season because it contains a Saturday night showdown at Buffalo, then a Christmas matchup against the Packers, then hosting the Lions right after that, and then going to Minnesota. They finished the season with 3 straight division games.
19: They'd probably win the Vikings game when Minnesota's 13-3 going into that one. So,
18: yeah.
0: And the Bears are fighting for 500 at that time.
19: Probably.
18: All right. Let's do our city.
19: It'd be J.J. McCarthy starting that game.
18: Nine!
19: There we go.
18: Our city of the day is, for some reason, New Haven, Connecticut. Get ready to talk about ferries and interstates and pizza
0: and seafood.
18: That's right. When we return on 1620 The Zone.
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0: again was
1: That
0: because
1: it was a Nebraska basketball conversation,
0: that's
1: and
0: right.
1: New Haven happened to be in that discussion.
0: New Haven is on the schedule next
1: There you
0: year
1: go.
0: for Nebraska basketball, which is a huge game. And so we were like, let's go. New Haven, Connecticut. Let's get some pizza. And that's where we go today for our city of the day. New Haven is most famously the home of Yale. Yale. So it's got some distinction there. The population as of the 2020 census is 134,000. 137 is the estimate as of a couple of years ago. It is a coastal town for the most part. It is on the north end of the Long Island Sound, which, you know, there's a, you know, a gap there between Connecticut, the rest of the continental United States, and then Long Island, which juts out and is a part of New York. So there are ferry options. There are multiple ferry options, not directly from New Haven, though. You'd have to go down to Bridgeport or New London, which is up the road a little bit. New Haven is famously, people love to say famously, about an hour away from where I was born. And
2: famously, this is what it's known for, really.
0: Famously. Famously.
2: Have you been to New Haven?
0: I actually don't know that I have.
2: Wow.
0: I'm not sure. We would always go to, because I was born in White Plains, New York, and we would always go to Stamford, Connecticut, which is to like go to the grocery store.
2: The home of the WWE, WWF.
0: Is that where that is?
2: Pretty sure.
0: Stamford, Connecticut. Yeah.
2: There's all these things that are in Connecticut that I sort of, like ESPN's
1: in Bristol.
2: Bristol.
0: Yeah.
2: And then
1: you got UConn.
2: UConn's in stores, but they play sometimes in Hartford, which you explained to me, which I didn't realize.
0: It's the great connector. Like it's like part New York
1: it's
0: and it's part
1: city.
0: Boston.
2: Yeah. Well, it just sits between those two, you know, behemoths, and
0: precisely
2: sort of has value because of that alone.
0: Precisely. Joey, interstates.
1: Definitely 95 is running through New Haven.
0: You got it. Also?
1: Oh, boy. I think it's going to be 91 or 93.
0: 91 is right.
1: Incredible. Oh, yeah. It's the north and south corridor going up towards Montreal, and that's how you have to get there.
0: You got it. Yeah, so I would imagine
1: 91
0: that
1: goes through Vermont, I believe.
0: So does 91 probably just ends in New Haven, I would imagine.
1: Yeah, it does. It does.
0: And because that's where
1: it's the north-south corridor
0: ends.
2: You want some New Haven facts?
0: Yes, I do.
2: All right. Here's one that caught me by surprise. The hamburger is often claimed to have been invented here at Lewis's Lunch.
0: Yeah, that's the I've seen videos of this before.
1: Oh yeah,
0: they
1: I've
0: put
1: seen
0: it in like a cage.
2: Okay,
0: they put the
1: they kind of flip it around.
0: Yeah, right.
1: And I've seen those,
0: and they slap it on a piece of bread. Like it looks,
1: they're kind of like sliders or something.
0: It looks horrendous.
2: All right,
0: but it is the first burger ever.
1: Yeah, I think they're small as like a slider. It's like a precursor to White Castle.
0: Okay,
2: The founder, I guess, if you would, of Webster's Dictionary, Noah Webster, was born in New Haven.
0: Wow.
2: Other things that I found sort of interesting here. This city was once designed to be, or intended to be, a rival of Boston. Just stopped growing. And it briefly was once the co-capital. Connecticut once had co-capital city.
1: Whoa.
2: Just like they share the UConn basketball team, they once shared their capital.
0: Didn't Nebraska have co-capital at one
2: Nebraska's
0: point?
2: Nebraska's capital was once Omaha, and then it went to Lincoln.
0: They never shared for any moment?
2: I don't think they shared.
1: No, I don't think so.
2: I don't
1: so.
2: Remember what the rationale for why it moved to Lincoln was either, because Omaha makes more sense in terms of the commerce of the river and everything.
0: Right.
2: But I don't remember. My Nebraska history is fuzzy as to why it moved to Lincoln.
0: Mm,
2: so. But I don't remember them ever being co-capital.
0: So Yale University, also the home of Southern Connecticut State University, a couple colleges there. And then there's a couple schools that are right outside of New Haven. Quinnipiac is right to the north in the town of Hamden. And then the University of New Haven is not located in New Haven, but instead in neighboring West Haven. And they will be making the trip to Lincoln, which
2: Look
0: is
2: that.
0: The newest capital of Nebraska, of course. And its former haven was an old capital of Connecticut. All right, so livability.com named New Haven as the best foodie city in the country in 2014,
2: Whoa.
0: Which is kind of absurd to me. And
2: again, geographically located in a place to be that.
0: Its greatest culinary claim, of course, is its pizza, which is claimed to be among the best in the country or even the world. New Haven-style pizza called A Pizza made its debut at the iconic Frank Pepe Pizzeria in Napolitana. It is known more commonly as Pepe's in 1925. A pizza is baked in coal or wood-fired brick ovens and is notable for its thin crust. A pizza may be red or white, and pies are ordered, this is how East Coasters do it, plain or made without the otherwise customary mozzarella. A white clam pie is as well known as a specialty of the restaurants on Worcester Street in the Little Italy section of New Haven, including Pepe's and Sally's,
2: yep,
0: A Pizza, which opened in 1938. Modern A Pizza on State Street, which opened in 1934, is also well known. And then Louis Lunch has the burger.
2: Food.
0: Inventing the hamburger.
2: Wow.
0: Imagine that claim. I made the hamburger.
2: Yeah, pretty good claim.
0: That is a terrific claim.
2: And they put it in a cage, apparently. I'm going to have to watch that video.
0: Yeah, I think
1: I've
0: that's
1: seen it several times.
0: I think that's the place that it is.
1: Okay. It's kind of like in a little old shack or something like that.
0: All right, so ferries, like I said, you could go down south a little bit to Bridgeport and go across Long Island Sound on the Bridgeport-Port Jefferson ferry, which I've been on the other side of that ferry, Port Jeff, before, which is a fantastic little town on Long Island. And then I actually took the New London Orient Point ferry a couple of years ago. You drive the car on there and you go across, and then all of a sudden you're at the northeastern tip of Long Island.
2: Driving onto a ferry is a somewhat unnerving experience.
0: It's a very fun experience.
2: It is, but like when you're parking that thing, or they're like, you are in there tight.
0: Yep.
2: There is just
0: enough
2: room.
0: And it's a boat, so it's moving the entire time. Your things have shifted, and it's very, very careful the way they go about it. It's,
2: in my case, you're in Iceland, and they're yelling at you in a language you don't understand.
0: That is confusing.
2: In a vehicle that isn't yours.
0: That is confusing.
2: Yeah, that was something.
0: So there you go. It is on the Long Island Sound. There's only two ways to cross it, or you could get in your own little paddle boat and fly across there, I suppose, if you want to. Famous people from New Haven. A lot of them are just people who went to Yale.
2: Yeah.
0: But
1: all the smart people.
0: I don't know that really counts.
2: Now, you wouldn't say famous people from Lincoln because they went to school in Lincoln.
0: So the best one that I could come up with who did go to Yale but was born in New Haven is this man I'm looking at on my screen right now. Schaefer, who is that?
2: That is the wonderful, incomparable, tremendously talented son of former baseball commissioner Paul Giamatti.
0: Paul Giamatti is from New Haven.
2: Absolutely a gift to America.
0: Which I don't even think that he went to Yale.
2: Nope, didn't know that. Baltimore is what he's synonymous for me, because that's kind of where he lived when his dad was the commissioner and everything else. But I don't know. For some reason, maybe it's just because he's a big O's fan. That's why I think he's. At least that's what I thought it was.
0: Probably. I suppose you could be a fan of anything if you live up in that area of the country.
2: Here's your,
0: there's just so many.
2: Here's your ChatGPT 30-second script.
0: Good.
2: New Haven, Connecticut, population around 135,000, is best known as the home of Yale University, one of the most influential schools in the world. Founded in 1638, the city blends colonial history, Ivy League prestige, and surprisingly passionate food culture. In fact, New Haven-style A Pizza is considered by many to be the best pizza in America, thanks to legendary spots like Frank Pepe's and Sally's. It's a compact Northeast city with outsized influence in education, medicine, and food.
0: And finally, our final question, could Matt live here?
2: I'm going to say no.
0: I'm going to say no. I agree with you, Schaefer. I think this is too...
2: I think his imposter syndrome would be out of its world.
0: Yeah, I think it's a little too coastal, too. Yeah. A little too breezy and light.
2: Maybe a little too educational.
0: I'm going to say no on that one, as that is our city of the day, New Haven, Connecticut. Visit newhaven.com. 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
4: 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Overall, looks to still be moving smoothly throughout the metro in the early hours of this Friday morning. No major accidents or major lane restrictions to worry about so far. The major routes like I-80, Dodge, and the JFK still look to be moving smoothly, with traffic moving right at the speed limit. So overall, if you're just heading out for your commute, you should be looking good out there. I'm Jake Janicek.
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0: Wow, is this true? Beffrey Mike writes in on YouTube. He says Mayor Lincoln, Mayor Lyrian Gaylor Baird, famously a Yale grad. Is this true?
2: Yeah, she went to Yale.
0: And she wants everybody to know that she's from Yale? She's of Yale?
2: I think it was like part of the biographical thing that would get mentioned about her every time before the first time she got elected, and I don't think it's really ever come up since.
0: I might be digging into something that I don't want to be digging into, but where did she come from?
2: I think she's originally from Lincoln.
0: Okay, like, and okay, then that's good.
2: Went to Yale and then came back to Lincoln.
0: Oh, gotcha. Took a quick, you know, college tour at Yale.
2: Ben Sasse, a Yale guy, I think. Is that right? He had some connection with Yale, I thought.
0: Really? I don't know. I don't know about that. I felt like he was Nebraska all the way through.
2: I could be wrong on that. For some reason, I thought maybe...
0: Once again, digging into things that are very hot-button issues these days. Where did he... Because he went to Nebraska.
2: He studied at Harvard, St. John's, and Yale.
0: Harvard, St. John's, and Yale.
2: Yeah, so a rare Harvard and Yale. But I thought his... Did he get a law degree from Yale?
0: I thought he got his law degree from Nebraska, but maybe that seems completely wrong.
2: Got a Master's of Arts from Yale, a Master's of Philosophy from Yale, and a PhD from Yale.
0: That's a lot of degrees, man.
2: Yeah, he has many degrees.
0: That's a lot.
2: Careful
0: of degrees.
2: On how I say that.
0: Yeah, that's a lot of degrees. Here is Matt Rule on Twitter. Clock emoji, calendar emoji, red dot emoji, wave emoji, the stock up sign emoji, stadium emoji, star emoji, helicopter emoji, pin emoji, and then red block and white block.
1: It's on the video stream if you're watching the YouTube stream.
0: Emojis. What does it mean? Well, in this case, it's actually, I don't actually care what it means. I just know what it's in reference to. And it's their big 7-on-7 thing that they're doing this summer, which like I said, they're trying to get people to go to, and they're trying to get some excitement going for it, seems like. At least I assume that's what about. I mean, all the news came out all at the same time last night, so I just figured that Matt Rule is back on his emoji.
2: It was a really successful event for them last year, so I'm not surprised that they're going to try to. And they were, I mean, they caught a lot of other places by surprise by doing this and being able to hold it because they found workarounds to be able to have these guys on campus and do the 7-on-7 thing, which technically is against the rules, but they're able to build it as a camp.
0: I thought Nebraska was the only one who was following the rules.
2: Well, no, they followed the rules. They worked with the NCAA to make sure this was all on the up and up.
0: But thank God.
2: You know, it had to be structured in a certain way for this to happen. And so then once they did it, the sort of prevailing wisdom was you were going to see this from the Florida States and the Texases and the other places.
0: And has that happened?
2: I think like Texas A&M is doing something similar. I'd have to check. I mean, I'm kind of out of that world now. So I don't care.
0: So when you saw Matt Rule's emoji tweets as for the first time since not being in the recruiting world, what sensation came over you?
2: I was like, I want to check these comments, and they were exactly as I expected them to be.
0: I haven't looked at them yet. Should I look at them for the first time right now?
2: Yeah, I mean, you can. I don't think you're going to be able to read some of them.
0: Okay. Interesting.
2: I personally don't have any problem and or care that he does this.
0: I don't either.
2: There's people that seem to think this prohibits his ability to develop players and win football games.
0: Yeah, that's so weird to me.
2: Yeah, that's why I just sometimes wonder, like, if people allow themselves to believe that anyone could possibly do anything outside of just being the football coach for every second of every day.
0: I don't know. Maybe we don't help this because it is neither good nor bad. Everyone always wants to do black and white, right? Good or bad, or positive or negative, or whatever it is. And I'm like, it doesn't have to be any of those things. It's just a tweet from Matt Rule. But yet, there's a billion responses to this, and they're all like, yes, coach, I love it. I cannot wait. It sounds good. Or they're like, you suck. Go back to coaching football.
2: Stop tweeting. Please, focus on football.
0: Please stop tweeting immediately.
2: Yeah. It's like there's a catch 22 with being the Nebraska football coach, that if you are too public, you're too public. If you're not public enough, then you're not doing enough to help, you know, the university grow and your brand and everything else. And ultimately, it always comes down to what it always comes down to. If you win enough football games, whatever you do won't matter.
0: Mm-hmm.
2: So, you know, in that essence, Nebraska wins more football games, he can make more emoji tweets.
0: Here's a response from Bully. How much of the university's money have you spent on flying their private jet to the Masters, NBA Finals, UFC, etc., instead of doing what you're paid $9 million a year to do?
2: Again.
0: I believe that is what he is paid $9 million to do, actually.
2: Yeah. Meet with donors.
0: Yeah.
2: Be public facing.
0: Yeah.
2: But this just falls on deaf ears. Like, the people that are going to be mad about this are always going to be mad about it. No matter what.
0: Here's the thing.
2: Every freaking time.
0: Here's the thing. Like,
2: there's people that thought he went to the Derby, talked themselves into that he went to the Derby, foamed at the mouth that he went to the Derby, and he was in Lincoln, Nebraska. Because people just cannot help but be angered that someone has a life in which they do things that they're probably jealous of, but they're also the football coach and the football team hasn't won enough games.
0: That can be true. They have not won enough games.
2: Yeah.
0: And all that stuff, but it doesn't have to be the other way. I want to hone in for a second on the, I think, one of the main issues at hand here, which is there is this, and maybe like Cignetti doesn't help with this. Cignetti seemingly doesn't help anybody else
2: right.
0: do
2: Cignetti
0: anything.
2: Cignetti is a unicorn.
0: No. You don't know where I'm going here.
2: Right.
0: This is not about the winning and the losing. The part that's most impressive to me about Cignetti and what he's able to do in this day and age is he like actually is just a football coach. He doesn't do any of the other stuff. Like, you know, he and he's very clear about it.
2: Sure.
0: He's not going on, you know, he's not, to my knowledge, obviously I'm not, you know, very close to it, certainly not as close as I am to the Nebraska situation. To my knowledge, he's not going off and you know, speaking at events and doing donor, you know, meetups and stuff like this. I'm sure he gets called into action occasionally on
2: right.
0: that, but it seems as if he is very, very selective in what and in how he uses his time. And any time that he isn't doing football stuff feels like wasted time.
2: Right.
0: That's not how Matt Rhule looks at it. And that's okay, but
2: that's not how a lot of coaches look at it.
0: That's not a lot of coaches look at it, but I do think that is how a lot of people look at it. They say, "I want my football coach to be my football coach. I don't need him to be a spokesperson for the program." Or I don't know. I've heard it the other way too, and people have been like, "Yeah, I actually need the coach to be a spokesperson for the program, but maybe he's just not doing it the right way. Certainly, he's not winning enough games right now, and that affects the entire conversation." But I know that there are some people who are like, I don't want to hear about any of this other stuff. Like, just go coach football. And it has been done successfully at a place, and they've won a national championship. And I do think that creeps into people's minds.
2: Yeah, but that's also what I mean by it. It, like, Cignetti stands off on his own, where you have these profiles written about him where it's like, yeah, this guy is doing this interview while he's watching film, not even looking at you while he's talking because he's watching film. Like, this is his aura. That's what he presents and creates about himself. There's a ton of other football coaches that go around the country and do things when it's not football season and you don't hear about it. Instead, it's celebrated like, Lane Kiffin's at the CWS because Ole Miss is here. Look at this. That's great.
0: Well, I mean, there was some there's been some frustration with Lane getting a little overexposed.
2: Sure. There's frustration because he probably hasn't won enough to some level of a fan. Like, I don't understand what you want these people, and they are people. They're not just a football coach. Now, Kurt Cignetti might literally just be
0: He's the one guy
2: who is a football coach, other than maybe Bill Belichick, who's no longer a football coach. He is I don't even know what you would call him anymore, since Jordan Hudson is like the biggest part of the
0: boyfriend.
2: Yeah, he's the most famous sugar daddy
1: partner.
2: The college football world. You know, like, there's just this element where I don't know why people care so much about this. I really don't. It's not affecting his ability to be a football coach. I don't believe that him going to a game at Madison Square Garden in April in the spring.
0: I don't think it is either. No, I definitely don't think it is.
2: I know that you don't think that.
0: Yeah.
2: But there's a decent segment of people who really think that there's a better use of his time than that. And I want to know, like, why? Why do they care?
0: I will say this. Like, this is a more general, this is a more broad general thing. And I don't, it applies to Rule, but it's not about Rule. Like, I think coaches are overexposed. Like, I think,
2: because they're,
0: I think coaches take it upon
2: celebrities.
0: Yeah, but I think at times they take it upon themselves to be like, hey, listen, man, I'm the voice of the state. I got to do this and this and this and this. And it's like, yeah, I get, like, you are, but that doesn't mean you have to be out there all the time talking about, you know, whatever it is you're going to talk. Like, you don't have to do this. These are elective
2: sure.
0: things. And I do think there are a lot of coaches who are overexposed. And then when you are overexposed, I mean, we talked about it with Trey Taylor. He's very overexposed on social media. The conversation turns into a different place that you, or maybe you slip up and you say something that you really wish he wouldn't have said if you're Lane Kiffin or something like that. Or maybe he doesn't wish he wouldn't have said, like, maybe he doesn't care about any of this stuff at all. But there's so much conversation about them because of how much they're out there.
2: Yeah.
0: And then it gets, you know, it gets floated off into several universes away, and it is not based in reality anymore. So what does this actually mean for the coach, like, and his ability to coach football? Like you said, nothing, not zip, nothing, absolutely nothing.
2: Right.
0: But I do think they're, like, they don't need to, there's a little bit of enhanced sense of self-importance that bothers me with some of these football coaches. I you're not that important. that's what I and once again, that ain't about Rule. That like specific, that's about college football coaches.
2: Well,
0: they all think they're the most important person.
2: It's also just what we are as a society. Like, it's of value to whoever has the ability to show that Matt Rule's at the basketball game to put him on the big screen, or Matt Rule's doing this, or Nebraska's social media thinks that it's important to show this. We also really pick and choose, like, what's overexposed and what's not overexposed. Like, he's not the only coach that's gone around and done things.
0: That's what
2: year.
0: I'm saying. Yeah, it's everybody.
2: He's not the only coach at Nebraska going around and doing things.
0: Mm-hmm.
2: And for some reason, he's the only coach where it's a conversation every time he does anything. And it's because he's not winning.
0: Some of it is, some of it is just the nature of college football versus the
2: sure.
0: other.
2: Yeah, it's a bigger sport than
0: yeah.
2: volleyball or basketball or whatever else.
0: Yeah.
2: Those coaches have been doing things.
0: Yeah.
2: But nobody cares that Fred Hoiberg's at a Timberwolves game. Nobody cares that Danny Busboom Kelly's at the, you know, Kentucky Derby, or she went to the Masters, or
0: yeah,
2: whatever else.
0: But like, there's going and then not going, and then there's like going. He's like, hey, you know, I feel like I got to show my face at this thing or something like that. And we can't tell what the people who go to random sporting events' objectives are. But for some people, it is like, hey, I got to show my face. You know,
2: right?
0: I gotta be here because this is what I gotta do. I'm like, yeah, you don't really.
2: I'd be curious if it's his objective or if it's the University of Nebraska wants to promote.
0: I don't know. It's a great question. I'm not sure.
2: So, like, some of it is just like, if he's not the one making the tweet, if it's just a social media post from the University of Nebraska, like, they're the ones that are choosing to show this. Like, hey, our coaches are in Houston supporting the basketball team.
0: Oh.
2: Or whatever else.
0: Sure.
2: And then it shows up on TV and then immediately becomes a, oh, did Nebraska lose because Matt Rule was shown on television?
0: Yeah, that's yeah.
2: Which, understandably, we know is a dumb conversation.
0: Mm-hmm.
2: But it just amazes me how much people care about this stuff. Like, continually.
0: Yeah, like I said, though, I mean, I don't know. Does that make sense to you? Like, I don't.
2: I understand where you're coming from, that there's just an overexposed element, but that's just the celebrity.
0: I think
2: celebrity culture in general.
0: Yeah, I think a lot of college football coaches
2: are celebrities,
0: and athletic coach, you know, college sports coaches, they feel like they're more important than they are. You know, like, I just think we see that a lot. And
2: when you get told over and over that you're super important and you're the savior of the state of a million plus people,
0: that's the bothersome like when you really, I think, dig into it, that's the bothersome part. And not that any of this bothers me, but like if you're really digging into it, it's like, yeah, I don't need to see X coach everywhere for a variety of different reasons, but mostly like, why is it always about this person? And why do they feel like they have to show up to all these things? You know, maybe I am way psychoanalyzing this or whatever. That's just, once again, that is not a rule thing. That is an every coach thing. And, you know, you can tell by when they get up there and they talk at the podium during their press conferences. You know, we always talk about that with Rule, about like, hey, or you know, because we psychoanalyze this crap. And he gets up there on a Monday and someone's like, well, you know, who do we think he's talking to there? Is he talking to the players? Is he talking to the coaches, other coaches? Is he talking to the media? Is he talking to the entire state? And I'm like, oh, my God. He's just talking. You know, so some of that is us. Absolutely. I completely agree with you.
2: Yeah, I mean, a lot of it is us in some ways, because we're the ones having the conversation on it all the time.
0: Yep.
2: Not you and I, but collectively. Whether it's the media or the fan base or anything else. But I guess I just don't know. I don't understand if there's this perfect level of exposure versus overexposure versus underexposure. Because, again, if Matt Rule's never visible in the offseason, there's an element of this fan base that are going to be equally up in arms about that.
0: Now? Probably not.
2: Well, maybe not specifically now, but yeah. In general, yes. Like, after you've been hired or whatever else. Now, again, it all comes back to how people feel about what happens on the football field. And then we take all of that and we put it on everything that happens away from the football field. It's why during the Scott Frost era, I got so tired of being asked about all of these things that had nothing to do with the fact that they never won football games. And it was, are these rumors true? Is this true? Is he in this bar? Does he play Golden Tee? Does this happen? They suck on the football field. Be mad about that. Why do we spend so much energy on what happens away from football on these people? It's because we treat them as celebrities. It's because everything they do becomes news to some level. And then we have to opine about it. And then here we are, 18 minutes into a segment, talking about this. Mm-hmm. Which actually started with emojis, of all things.
0: Emojis. That's right. This is a great radio show. We could turn emojis into 17 and a half minutes on the radio.
1: That's content for you.
0: Look at us. Here's a text from John. I actually don't know how much of this is the fan base and how much of this is Matt Rule should be an athletic director and not a coach. Traveling to all the different games, speaking philosophically about college sports, that's for an athletic director. And for one, I would love it if he came to the realization that he should just go be an athletic director somewhere. Like, I guess one of my things with him in particular, Rule in particular, is that I don't really know like who, what he wants to, like, I kind of thought my read on him at first was that he was going to be, you know, pretty quiet and it was going to be sort of boring, and not that it hasn't been boring, but you know, that he was on the line of like football coach to shameless promoter, you know, like he would be way closer to football coach, you know, and that's what I thought at first, and that has not been the case.
2: I think if only because
0: he clearly likes the other stuff.
2: Well, he likes barnstorming. He likes, yes. I mean, he's, people are going to hate this, but I mean, he's a politician football coach.
0: Yeah.
2: That's what it is. He likes rallies. He likes being in front of people. He likes talking. He likes all of these things. There's an element of people that hate all of that.
0: Yep.
2: And so, you know, you have to live with that to a degree. But that's what he was down in Baylor, but it was just different because Baylor doesn't have the cachet, or didn't at that time. And he did a lot of it just in Texas. I mean, did a lot of stuff in Texas. He was at everything in Texas.
0: He did.
2: I don't remember it as much of Carolina, but it's different with an NFL coach, I think. For some reason, NFL coaches have less celebrity than college coaches in a lot of ways, which is kind of fascinating, unless you're Mike Vrabel at the moment.
0: Yes.
2: But
0: he has a little more celebrity than everybody.
2: Yeah.
0: Unfortunately,
2: and so
0: for him.
2: That's kind of interesting in itself. But
0: All right. Well,
2: let's talk to a college coach.
0: Let's talk to a college football coach, and we'll see if he's more football coach or. I think he's more football coach.
2: He's got some politicians.
0: He does. He really does. So,
2: I love Dan.
0: Dan Jackson is our next guest. He's the head coach at South Dakota State. We have a variety of very challenging and difficult questions for him. Coming up next on 1620 The Zone.
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20: Mostly sunny and hot for your Friday with a high today in Omaha of 94 with our record of 94 set back in 1944. Keeping it breezy this afternoon with chances for isolated showers and storms. For tonight, mostly to partly cloudy, 30% chance of thunderstorms ending early, a low of 62. I'm meteorologist Caitlin Harvey with KETV Newswatch 7.
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4: From the Plumrite Time Saving Traffic Center, no accidents to report in the early hours of this Friday morning. Overall, it's pretty clear across the metro, but it is starting to pick up though on the JFK going southbound between Childs and Highway 370. But other major routes like I-80 and Dodge are still moving smoothly this morning. So overall, if you're just heading out for your commute, it should be smooth sailing out there. I'm Jake Janicek.
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0: 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Connor Happer, Mike Schaefer with you this morning, and we are pleased to be joined on the Prairie Flower Casino Zone hotline by our good friend, Dan Jackson, the head coach, South Dakota State football. Good morning, Coach. How are you?
8: I'm great, fellas. Good morning. I think this Friday made a lot of sense. We actually played New Haven this year, too. I don't know if you guys looked at the schedule, so I know you guys were talking about them earlier.
0: Whoa. But, yes, New Haven, that. Connecticut was our city of the day, which New Haven University of New Haven, whatever it is not actually in New Haven. It turns out it's in not. West Haven.
8: It is. I was Googling that myself, too, when they ended up on our schedule.
0: So we should have called you. You would have been helpful for City of the Day today.
8: Yeah. I had to do a little bit of background check when I got here, and I saw them on the schedule last year. I was thinking, okay, where are these guys at? What do they do? What conference are they in? We got them all figured out now.
0: Okay.
8: No, this morning, I'm actually about to play some golf here in about 30 minutes, and it's a heck of a tournament we're in with a bunch of donors out here in the middle of South Dakota.
0: Terrific. Well, I was just going to ask, like, what is May 15th look like for a college football coach these days?
8: It's still a recruiting period. We attacked it really hard the first few weeks after spring ball ended for us on April 18th. And then this week I'm doing a bunch of donor events, and then I gave the staff next week off. You know, a lot of times college football coaches take the month of July off. That's really hard for me to do because the players are there working and training, and it's hard for me to take a vacation when I know the players are getting up at 6 a.m. and working out. So we're doing ours in May when they're back home over break. So yeah, I mean, it never stops. So I'll be FaceTiming and Zooming recruits the entire time, but it'll be good to get away.
2: Dan, for those that don't know, you came back to South Dakota State last year to take over the program. Your first year as a head coach with South Dakota State, you kind of look back on it. How do you feel like that first year went? What do you feel like you learned the most going through that whole experience? You've been in college football a long time, but, you know, first time as a head coach.
8: No, truly, it was the exact first year that we needed. And, you know, we came into a tough situation. Their expectations are high. Winning national championships is a standard here, but we had 40-some players on the team, and I was the only staff member in the building for about 2 weeks. I mean, it was a chaotic situation to come into. I'll never forget those days, though I'd like to sometimes. But to me, what I learned is you just got to win every day. And your job as a head coach sometimes is being a professional problem solver. As much as it is the scheme and the X's and O's and the recruiting, there's always something that's popping up, and you need to attack it with a positive attitude and find a creative solution to get things done. I think a lot of people in today's world of college football are complaining a lot. When really at the end of the day, find a way, you know. And so it was just kind of finding a way last year. But we started 7-0 and beat Montana State on the road and showed we could be a national power. And then when we got hurt, it was the perfect thing to go through, where we actually went through a little bit of a losing stretch there. We lost 4 straight games and then came back and battled towards the end of the season. And I think all those things, I know that all those things were critical to the foundation that needed to be laid for us to be able to take off now. So I'm really grateful for all the ups and downs of last year and how much I've grown.
0: Obviously, Coach, you inherited a program that was in pretty good shape, and you know, you start off the way you started off last year. Like, what was the sort of process for you of, you know, you want to put your stamp on it, but you also want to be careful and not change too much, because obviously it's gone pretty well. Like, what was that balance like, and what is it like now with a year underneath your belt?
8: Yeah, I think for being here 8 years as an assistant, we had opportunities to leave probably every year of those, but we chose to stay because the mission was to win a national championship. It wasn't to advance to a new school. So, being here that long, I understood the culture. I knew what I was walking into. I knew what the kids knew and understood and how they were going to operate. But the best thing for me was leaving from 2019 to 24, because when I look back at it, the growth that happened during that time is really what helped me be able to have some success in this position and put our team in a spot right now to be able to go compete for a national title. I mean, to learn from a Thomas Hammack, who's now at the Seattle Seahawks, and his first time through it, to get down there with Clark Lee and help him build Vanderbilt, and then get back with Jason Eck, a guy that's crushing it at New Mexico now and one of my best friends. I mean, I couldn't have asked for a better group of mentors to watch them go through being a head coach for the first time and be really their right-hand guy through that was critical. I think the experience leaving and then coming back, definitely I'm putting my own stamp on it. I myself, I think the biggest way to get yourself in trouble is to not be true to yourself and not be authentic with who you are. But at the same time, when at my core, I'm a jackrabbit, it's a little bit easier to connect with the players and know what to change and know what traditions to never change. So it's been about as smooth as it could be.
2: So you're going through this spring. It's the first spring where there's not a transfer portal period. How big of a change is that for you, especially at maybe the FCS level, where you might have gotten some guys that would bounce back or leave places like Nebraska or some of the area schools, Iowa State, and would look at South Dakota State as a potential landing spot? Like, has that made a big difference in how you go about building your roster for the upcoming year?
8: Mike, it's drastically different. A year ago, if there wasn't a spring portal, we'd have been in trouble. We needed to add 64 new players when I got there, and I didn't take the job till January 1st, and the portal had been open, and I was trying to retain our team. I mean, we lost a group of 30 seniors, and then 20 other kids were going to Wazoo with a previous head coach. You know, we needed both portal windows to make sure we took the time to build the team correctly. I mean, and Alex Bullock, who had 1,000 yards for us last year, you know, we didn't get Alex until June, you know, is when he showed up. And so that was needed then. Now, fast forward to right now, I couldn't be more grateful that there is not another portal window. At this golf outing that I'm at right now, a year ago, I was FaceTiming transfers, constantly connecting with our players. There was no coach's vacation when your players could still bolt. You know, I mean, it's constant recruiting your roster, but more so just investing them in as people. So it's slowed down. You feel really good knowing what your team and your roster is. And then we went into January with a clear vision of what we needed and how to get them. And I thought we crushed it. I would love to talk roster building with you guys at some point, because that's truly a passion.
0: Yeah. Let's dive into those waters a little bit right now. And it's like, you know, you can take it wherever you want to, but there's got to be a balance into how you approach a daily basis as far as roster building is concerned, and then how much you're dealing with the financial side of things. Like, how do you even start that process of, you know, do you start it from a football side or do you start it from a financial side? Like, where do you go?
8: I think it's like starting a company. You got to build it from the business and the foundational side of how you're going to operate. You need to hire really good people and trust them to do their job. So I've hired a really good staff. We took time to do that. There's a good mix of some guys that I had worked with and knew previously that had been in South Dakota State, and then some new energy and vision and ideas. And I trust our staff so much. And the jobs that are so critical that never get talked about are the strength coach, your athletic trainer, and your chief of staff. I mean, we've got three of the best guys in the country at those positions. So that puts my mind at ease knowing the players are okay. And I'm good getting in front of the guys and building the culture and the relationship and that part of it. But then I do believe it's the job of the head coach to build the roster. If we bring the wrong person here, that's my fault. If we bring, if we're heavily involved in a top recruit, I need to be involved in that. And so from a roster building standpoint, I'm the only one that makes any offers. It starts with that. We do that because we only offer real committable offers, which is much different than most places these days. We've offered 39 players, and we have 13 kids verbally committed already. I think we do it a little bit different because I have a clear vision of the system and the scheme and more so the person that we want to bring into this program. So if I'm going to be as involved as I want to be in recruiting, you can't offer 300. I can't have a great relationship with 300 kids. Mm-hmm. That's impossible. But I can with 30 to 50. And really truly get to know them. And so, yeah, from the talent evaluation standpoint, then from a relationship building standpoint, an offer and a closing, I'm involved every step of the way with that. And then really how to navigate the transfer portal. We don't want to be a big portal team. We want to be a high school development team that can retain the roster. But I had a clear vision that the best players in Division II can be great players for us, and we attacked that. And that's really where we got majority of our transfers from. And I think a few of those kids are going to be NFL players. So it kind of starts with setting the vision and trusting your staff. And but from a roster building standpoint, I need to be involved.
0: You've had a lot of different roles as a coach over the last, you know, leading up to this point, being the head coach now at South Dakota State. Dan Jackson, by the way, is with us. What were your strengths, your perceived strengths as far as that is concerned? And then how do you carry that over to being a head coach when there's so many other things on your plate?
8: Yeah, perceived strengths. Everybody, you know, thinks of me as a recruiter and a hustler that way. And I do pride myself on being able to build strong relationships and people trust you. But the things that I enjoyed the most is once I got somebody, was able to develop them. And you can develop somebody when you can capture their heart and their mind and they believe in you with all that they have. Then you're on this mission with this young guy from 17 to 22 or 3. And that's a really special 4 or 5 years. And so I've really taken the ability to build a roster and have clear vision and build relationships and add talent. Talent evaluation is something that I feel really confident in. So those things need to be strengths of a head coach, in my opinion. But the fun part's been kind of learning my way in the transition of, I'm not in the trenches every day running the drills with the players. I hop in from time to time, but it's being able to coach the coaches has maybe been the biggest transition in the area that I'm more comfortable with now. Is being able to hold our staff accountable and push them and inspire them and try to capture their heart and their mind, not just the players. And so I think the relationship building, the culture aspect of it, being true to yourself, I'm always going to be real with that and have some good self-awareness on areas I need to improve in our program. So, yeah, I think all the things that you learn as an assistant get magnified when you become a head coach.
2: I want to ask you about a fellow Omaha guy just like yourself, Tyler Rice. He's the GM for you at South Dakota State, and you went into to Omaha to bring him with you to South Dakota State. Why was he such an important bring for you as you built this staff last year?
8: Tyler was critical. At our level, you know, a general manager's role is a lot different than it is at a Nebraska, guys. You need somebody, you're going to get a young guy that's a hustler, that's energetic, that you know, needs to be able to think like you think. I've known Tyler for a long time. I actually recruited him when he was a high schooler. I remember him coming to our camp and working out for me at DB. I give him a hard time because we didn't offer him, but you know, to have him is so crucial from his ability to balance the transfer portal, the academic side of it, make sure transcripts are there, and then making point of attack tapes. You know, he's just integral to make sure we don't miss. He's getting me the details that we need to make sure that we're on the right guys. And then he can be in another extension of me. I'm out golfing today. Well, Tyler's going to call our committed and offer guys today for me. You know, he's really an extension of the head coach in so many ways. And it's crucial you have somebody in that role that you really trust. Because the quickest way to screw your team up is to screw the roster up. And with him, you know, by my side, we're not going to do that.
0: Dan,
8: the Nebraska thing, Shafe, you know, is going to be close to my heart too. We're gonna have a staff that's not going to miss in Nebraska.
0: Yeah, well, you've been known for that
2: the Nebraska Jacks
0: for a long time. The Nebraska Jacks, I assume, are still rolling on pretty strong here, right?
8: Oh yeah, we signed 5 last year. Barry Freeze, who came up this January as an early enrollee, he was committed to Iowa State, and then we ended up getting him through that coaching transition, and then he felt comfortable joining us all along. I mean, he was really impressive, but this class, I mean, Grant Kuhlman, Alex Zuckman, Tristan Haas might be the most underrated recruit in Nebraska a year ago because he had torn his ACL in the summer. You know, it's a huge priority for us to do well in all of our local areas, but I think I know Nebraska so well that the guys that we do add, I know we're going to hit on, and I know, you know, maybe a guy not to take too. So, yeah, it's live and well, and we just added one, you know, this last week, verbally committed, and I think there'll be one or two more before it's all said and done.
2: So not a Nebraskan, but a guy with a Nebraska connection. Chase Mason looks like he's returning again for you guys this year. What's it mean to have that at quarterback? I know your season changed a little bit when he was out at times last year.
8: Oh, Shafe. Chase is I truly believe this, and you know I'm the eternal optimist, but
9: I think Chase was the best quarterback if he would have came out in the NFL draft this year. He just didn't have as many starts. You know, he's played 9 games in his career as a years, but it means everything. First, for who he is. When I took a job here, Chase could have transferred to a lot of places. I remember calling him. He's a small-town South Survivor kid, and he said, "Coach, you don't have to worry about me. Let's go build a team." You know, that was my first conversation with him.

City of the Day, we explore... I mean, we don't have to... It doesn't have to be just the continental United States. It could be a variety of different places. But we're exploring all of our areas of the country, some of which we have been to, some of which we have not. Today's City of the Day, for what reason?

0: Well, yeah, absolutely. Dan, well, we'll let you go. We appreciate it.
1: We'll do this again for sure.
0: We absolutely will. Thanks for taking the time. Good to talk to you.
2: All right, guys.
0: All right, Dan Jackson from South Dakota State, their head coach. And so Chase Mason, the former Nebraska baseball player. Yeah, he's there.
1: Will Bolt's staff loved Chase Mason.
0: Everybody loved Chase Mason.
1: He was there was talk of him being a Major League Baseball.
0: When you said that, I was like, oh, my God, he's still eligible?
1: Yeah, so he got a waiver for this past year based on, from what I understand, more or less he ended up going to Nebraska to play baseball because he was never recruited for football because he tore his ACL. And so he was able to kind of get a waiver because he didn't have the experience of being able to play football to start with.
0: Mm.
1: And then he had another medical waiver in there. He's really good.
0: Yeah.
1: Like South Dakota State's fortunes pretty much rise and fall, I think, this year. If he can stay healthy for every game, they have certainly an opportunity.
0: So they go to Northwestern this year. They play at the lacrosse field. And then the week after that,
1: Matt will not be going to that.
0: No, he will go. But I think they open it up the week after that or something like that. And then the very next week they play New Haven, which is honestly hilarious that that happened today. I was going to ask him as well, but we lost cell phone reception. North Dakota State.
1: I know. I wanted to get that in there too.
0: It's not.
1: We'll get Dan back on for sure.
0: Yeah, we honestly, I'm sure he'll be down in the area recruiting at some point. So.
1: Well, he might be down for the CWS. So I was going to see if he wanted to stop by the Omaha Baseball Village and kick it with Matt and I,
0: or a co-host.
1: That could be fun.
0: He would love that. I think
1: Dan would love
0: that. I think he would really like that.
1: He would love that.
0: Yeah, but as you know, when you're on air for 4 hours, you could get exposed. You could say some things that maybe you don't want to say.
1: Or yeah, that happens.
0: Something like that. But no, he's absolutely fantastic. He's been great to us in the past, and we will chat with him.
1: The third different again. Show we've had Dan Jackson on. I think so.
0: I think that's right. So we will catch up with him very, very soon. Let's take a quick break, and we'll be back with the headlines right after this on 1620 The Zone.
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5: All right, let's hit the headlines, Joey. What are we cooking today?
6: Okay, empty Waymos invade Atlanta neighborhood. I'm sure I pronounced that
5: okay,
6: right.
5: Okay, so Waymos. Those are the self-driving cars,
6: okay,
5: right?
6: Empty Waymos invade Atlanta neighborhood, circle cul-de-sac for hours with no passengers.
5: Fascinating. I'm interested.
7: Yeah, those are the ones that I saw a lot of in Vegas.
5: Those are the Zooks.
7: Okay, so then Waymos I saw in Phoenix.
5: Okay. I've heard about the Waymos in Phoenix, yeah. Okay, what's the second one?
6: Second one is museums. Knight Rider replica car got a speeding ticket. It hasn't gone anywhere in years.
5: I like the emphasis on that. You're trying to sell us on that one, Joey. Let's go to the empty cars, right?
7: Yeah, both of these seem pretty good on an average day, but I want to know more about the Waymos.
5: Waymos, self-driving cars can be seen all over Atlanta streets giving rideshare trips through Uber. But what happens when they're empty? In one northwest Atlanta neighborhood, the residents say dozens of Waymo cars ended up circling their cul-de-sac. So Channel 2's Steve Gelbach went to one street where neighbors say that they want the Waymos to stop. Quote, it's almost every little cul-de-sac in our area, so I think it's a problem. On a dead-end street, Waymo after Waymo after Waymo drive on, usually early in the morning. I think yesterday morning, quote, we had 50 cars that came through the neighborhood between 6 and 7. Nice. A neighbor told Channel 2 Action News. Residents on Battleview Drive said they started seeing the autonomous driverless cars about 2 months ago, but the groups in large numbers of Waymos just circling in and out only started in the last couple weeks. The neighbors shared videos of the cars with Channel 2 News when one resident put a Step 2 Kid sign up in the street. It blocked all the Waymos from entering the cul-de-sac. But how that played out was a surprise for those living here. We at one point had 8 Waymos that were stuck trying to figure out how to turn around. The neighbors said the Waymos are empty and are not picking up anyone. And parents are worried, saying it's not just excessive, but dangerous. We have families, small pets and kids and things of that nature. The resident said that they had reached out to Waymo and haven't gotten a response. They also contacted a city council member, representatives, and the Georgia Department of Transportation. Nobody has really figured out what to do. The news truck that was there saw one Waymo circling around the area mid-morning and someone was in the driver's seat. Waymo responded with a comment saying, "At Waymo, we are committed to being good neighbors. We take community feedback seriously and have already addressed the routing behavior. With over 500,000 weekly trips across the country, our service has proven to significantly reduce traffic injuries and improve road safety. We value our relationship with Atlanta residents and remain focused on providing a seamless, respectful, and safe experience for all riders and residents alike." Well, it is definitely helping traffic, except for that little neighborhood.
7: It's where increased traffic significantly.
5: They are putting all of the cars in that neighborhood.
7: There's something like
5: they're not in use.
7: Darkly funny about it being Battleview.
5: They
7: for
5: that,
7: some reason
5: that's funny too. Yeah, seems awfully like robotic.
7: This is like a turf war that's now happening.
5: They explored a lot of this in Silicon Valley, mm-hmm. which I. It feels like every day I'm reminded of a scene or a bit from Silicon Valley. I feel like I need to go back and watch that show.
7: The creator of Silicon Valley, Mike Judge, yeah. has given us so many of these things in which he sort of just predicts the future by telling you how dumb everything is going to get.
5: He has been completely...
7: Idiocracy.
3: He's been coking.
7: Whether it's
5: Balls on accurate.
7: King of the Hill or Silicon Valley.
5: Yeah.
7: Office Space.
5: Yes.
3: Beavis like, and Butthead, don't forget.
7: Oh, man. Yeah, I mentioned him.
5: Balls on accurate.
7: I threw it in there with King of the Hill.
5: On a lot of these things. They really, really explored the automated, like the self-driving stuff in Silicon Valley. And
7: I used to love
5: Richard
7: that
5: Hendricks
7: show.
5: Had problems with it the entire time.
7: What didn't Richard Hendricks have problems
5: he
7: with?
5: He always had problems with everything.
7: And Jared.
5: Well, Jared, that was the best one. With Jared, he got stuck in the self-driving
7: right.
5: car, and it put him on a shipping container,
7: yep.
5: and it shipped him across the ocean.
7: His face just pressed up. Something about that actor, and then, like, whenever he's, like, in between a window and the world.
5: Yeah.
7: Like, the scene.
5: The guy who played Gabe on The Office.
7: He's just looking out the window, waving.
5: Yeah.
7: Oh. So great.
5: He gets out of the car or whatever, and all the people who are standing there on the cargo boat are like, "Oh, disgusting. Gross." I just am worried. I'm worried about these self-driving cars. Now, as far as the actual use of them, they seem to have gone relatively well. But then there is the
7: Other
5: question
7: people
5: of,
7: that died.
5: Yes, relatively well.
3: It happens.
5: There's a question as to what do they do when they're sort of unoccupied, and
7: right.
5: you know, do we park them somewhere? Do we put them somewhere? Apparently, we send them all to a Atlanta neighborhood.
3: Just send them over to the cul-de-sac.
5: Drive around
7: cruising
5: in circles.
7: Battleview, which again is darkly funny.
5: Yeah, it's really really weird.
3: Pretty much soon we'll see them drag racing with self-driving cars.
5: They might be. Who knows? All right, those are the headlines for today. Watch out. The Waymos could be coming to a neighborhood near you. We will come back 8 o'clock hour. Take a look ahead at the weekend. 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
9: From the Plumrite Time Saving Traffic Center. No accidents to report in the early hours of this Friday morning. Overall, it's pretty clear across the metro, but it is starting to pick up, though, on the JFK going southbound between Childs and Highway 370. But other major routes like I-80 and Dodge are still moving smoothly this morning. So overall, if you're just heading out for your commute, it should be smooth sailing out there. I'm Jake Janicek.
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15: All right, Omaha celebrating 106 years of the Cinco de Mayo Festival today. 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There's a new location. They're not our neighbors anymore. Things are moving around here. I mean, they're still in the building. They're just like 10 extra feet away from us now. Got a text last
0: keeping
15: night
0: their distance.
15: From our dear friend Lanny Holstein, who sent us a picture of a stat column from a baseball player who played for Creighton from 2007 to 2010 and said, identify this player. And I correctly identified that it was Robbie Knight, only based off of the fact that he was hit by 35 pitches in 2007.
16: I remember that name.
15: Robbie Knight, Miller North Mustang.
16: Yeah.
15: And a Creighton Blue Jay. So he was hit by 35 pitches, which will never be touched. He nearly broke the career. John and I were just looking at it over the weekend. I mean, he's got the career record for hit by pitches by a million. He almost has it like with the 1 year. Like he only needs like five extra to have it total in school history. But then he was hit by 24 pitches additionally in 2008 as well. So there you go. And then he's told us, this is why I'm getting to this, he was going to keep us updated on the Oregon-USC game.
16: I called him a liar.
15: Which he didn't. Yeah, he never told us about the Oregon-USC game.
16: He told us to go to bed because he's texting us at 11 o'clock last night. And then tells us he's going to keep us updated on this game. And there was no update when I woke up.
15: And here it is. USC got their win against their first quad one win of the year.
16: Whoa.
15: I believe.
16: That is
15: Which is kind of nuts for a team that we're talking about with hosting potential here.
16: Right.
15: And USC, they went on the road and won in 11 innings at Oregon last night.
16: Mike Farron cast some real doubt on USC hosting when he was talking with Josh and John earlier.
15: I think that's fair.
16: Because basically, like, the committee's going to look at this, and they're just not going to look like any of the other teams that are hosting from a resume.
15: They're 1-8 now in quad one.
16: That is so remarkable.
15: Now, they were swept by UCLA, which everyone gets swept by,
16: right?
15: UCLA.
16: They were Except swept by for Washington.
15: They were swept by Nebraska. UCLA lost to Oregon once.
16: Well, Washington run-ruled UCLA last night.
15: Oh, they did?
16: Yeah.
15: Oh, I didn't
16: I had
15: even
16: a
15: see
16: fever
15: that.
16: Dream. And let me confirm this.
15: Well, I was going to look. This is ultimately going to be a transition into the Big Ten standings. But yeah, I think you're right. They're 26-2 in the league right now. They lost to Washington 8-0 last night.
16: Yeah, it's not a run rule.
15: Wow, wow, wee, wah. That's crazy. Anyway, yeah, USC not like a ton of opportunities to get some of these wins this year. Maybe not as many as you would think for a team who's 42-12 and plays in a all of a sudden pretty decent baseball conference because of the four teams that are at the top of the league right now, all being potential, you know, host type of teams. But they got their first win last night against a quad one team, which is a big deal for them. So you add that along to Nebraska's comeback against Minnesota yesterday. And here's how it looks in the Big Ten Conference going into the final two games of the regular season. UCLA, 26-2. They clinched 2 weeks ago. Nebraska, 21-7, is second right now.
16: They've clinched a top four seed.
15: A top four seed, correct. USC, 20-8. Oregon, 18-10. Purdue, 18-10. Michigan, 17-11. Ohio State, still technically alive for a four spot. I don't know about the tiebreakers.
16: Right.
15: But they're 16-12. So let's cut it off at six with Michigan. Michigan, who is in the conversation for just an at-large bid, an NCAA tournament spot at 32-20 right now, they got blasted by Ohio State yesterday. Ohio State all of a sudden is playing like some of the best baseball in the conference. So like we had the conversation of Creighton like breaking Kansas a couple of weeks ago. I think Nebraska may have fixed Ohio State. Ohio State is fixed. Ohio State is one of those dangerous teams to sort of watch out for right now that could make a run in Omaha at the Big Ten baseball tournament. They're 16-12 in the league right now. They've been killing everyone over the last couple of weeks. Michigan is trying to hang on to an at-large spot. Purdue is trying to hang on to an at-large spot. And the rest of the four at the top are very safe. Nebraska looks like they are in very good position to grab the two seed in the league after their win yesterday. So that is where it sets up for the final weekend of Big Ten baseball, which all of a sudden, I mean, this is a good time to talk about this. Like I said, those top four teams are really competitive. Michigan is trying. Mm-hmm. Ohio State is trying. And
16: Purdue
15: is occasionally trying, I think. Like,
16: you mean in general?
15: I just mean in general.
16: Yeah, they're kind of like the cyclical, like every 4 years they kind of have a team that's worth noting. But then there is some history there.
15: Yeah.
16: When they're not doing that, they're most notable for just being involved in random rain delays that make Nebraska fans mad.
15: Facts.
16: Like, that's sort of what they're running.
15: So, I don't know. Like, we'll see what the tournament holds next week. This whole West Coast edition thing, as much as it doesn't feel like Big Ten baseball, it is Big Ten baseball. There's a little bit of juice here, and also it coincides with Nebraska having a really terrific year, their best year in a long time in the regular season. So I don't know. There's if we're talking about, at the very, very least one, probably as many as three hosts that are going to be in for the Big Ten Conference. That's a huge win for the league.
16: I feel like Oregon has maybe played their way out of being a host here recently.
15: Yeah, well, I think the common perception is that it's going to be one of USC or Nebraska, I guess. Potentially both, and then Oregon would be the fourth.
16: Right, and with the loss, you know, yesterday, they would probably have to win the Big Ten at that point. Just going off of the pair rating, which is probably not the way to do it. I feel like they haven't hosted or been a host on projected or on current in weeks.
15: Yeah, I haven't looked at the most updated brackets, partly because my internet is incredibly slow right now. I'm sure that you guys could tell that on the old stream. But yeah, I mean, this, you know, every time I say this, kick myself because it never ends up being true, but hey, maybe this is the year where the Big Ten sees this and they're like, hey, this is kind of fun. And they put some more resources or something like that.
16: Televise their product more.
15: Promote
16: it.
15: Really, literally anything. Existence. Literally anything. Yeah. It's a good baseball conference all of a sudden.
16: Yeah, no.
15: It's certainly not the conference that Nebraska joined 15 years ago.
16: I think that's like the most notable thing. And there's been some ebb and flow in there where Illinois has had some time where they've been solid.
15: Yes.
16: And then Indiana, certainly. I mean, everyone knows that. And
15: it's surprising to me that they're not more consistently good.
16: Indiana?
15: Yeah.
16: Yeah.
15: It's shocking to me, actually. They're 8-20 in the league right now.
16: Right. Well, and who is their coach?
15: Tracy Smith.
16: I almost wonder, you know, with college baseball, if you can't replace that coach, it sort of matters a lot with college baseball. It feels like if you're not a program that's going to be consistently good anyways.
15: Yeah. It does.
16: The coach certainly can have a big effect on that.
15: So Maryland has been good before.
16: They're kind of weirdly down, and they've been down for a couple years now.
15: I expected when they joined the league, I was like, oh, well, okay, you're not going to get anything out of football, but their basketball team's okay. And gosh, I'm really excited about their baseball. I mean, they were kind of supposed to be the bell cow of the league when they joined it. And this is, of course, before USC, UCLA, Oregon, and Washington joined, which has changed the face of it entirely. But I thought they were just going to be at the top, and they haven't been. They're in dead last right now.
16: Yeah, the last time that they were Big Ten tournament champions in 2023, it was the last time they had a winning record in conference.
15: They still had, what's his name?
16: And they were running. I mean, they're a regional team 3 years in a row at that point.
15: They had Shaw. With the Cubs guy.
16: Matt Shaw. So, but then, you know, since then, 34-22, not bad, 20-24, but 10-14 in Big Ten play. And then a dismal the last 2 years, 20-36 last year, 25-28, and 7-21 in conference.
15: Mm. So shocking to me. But there's a good handful or more of programs in there where you're like, yeah, that should be enough to be a competitive baseball league. Now you're still restricted by what you're restricted by, which is the weather and all those other things that just aren't going to change.
16: Right.
15: But you can change the perception of the league dramatically by, you know, having successful teams and then putting some resources into it and having more teams who are trying to get more and more competitive on a year by year basis. And I hope, you know, that everybody, I hope that there's some teams who look around and say, yeah, we have an opportunity to get good at this, so let's get good at it. I also think there's this, and we just talked about Maryland for a little bit. There was a real time you know, where I think Nebraska, on top of trying to find their way as far as an identity in the post, you know, the post Van Horn, Anderson, you know, like you're trying to be good in general. You're also trying to figure out how to win games in the league that you're in. And as bad as it is, as bad as it was, there's still an identity about it, right? Yeah. And you still have to figure out what wins in the league that you play in. And I think Maryland's probably having a little bit of that right now. And I do think Nebraska's come out on the other side.
16: Like, yeah,
15: they have figured out how to be a Big Ten baseball team that wins games. And so we talked a lot about continuity with Fred and, you know, how it took him a long time to figure it out. You could make the same case for Will Bolt. You really can. And not that they were bad ever. They weren't terrible, you know, ever. But last year,
0: they're terrible.
15: Thank you. They were never that. But I think they've kind of cracked the code.
16: One year they were going to be really bad, it was the year the season got canceled. Like, 2020, wasn't that going to be really ugly?
15: I don't know. I'm not sure.
16: I think that was setting up to be that, potentially. But then, obviously, 2021
15: rolled
16: around.
15: That was his first year.
16: Yeah. Yep. So, it's interesting because people aren't going to love this, but I think if you're using a Hoiberg-Bolt comparison, for both of those guys, it's really come down to owning their clubhouse or their locker room and weeding out what they don't want.
15: 100%.
16: I mean,
15: it's absolutely about that.
16: Ben McLaughlin was telling me earlier this week that a big chunk of the success that Nebraska has this year is that they cleaned house in-house in the portal last year. There was guys that left where it's like, oh, that guy was a really good player. He's only a freshman. Why did he leave? And it's like, well, he wasn't invited to come back. They didn't want him.
15: No,
16: back.
15: Well, one of their guys who was on the team is now the ace at Kentucky.
16: Yeah.
15: And he's one of the guys who's not here for a reason anymore.
16: Right. And so it's they felt like they had to remove that element, similar to what it was with Hoiberg, where he had to figure out the culture that he needed
15: 100%
16: in order to play in the conference. And
15: we identified this early. Like, right. We identified this in February. Like, if they have if they have the right mix of personalities in there, especially with this sport, it can really take off. And that's with knowing how not right it was last year.
16: Right.
15: Even though they did find a way to get to the NCAA tournament.
16: A big portion of that is, and we've talked about it in February, we will talk about it all the way through whenever they're done. I mean, you take on the good teams take on the personality of their coach, and Will Bolt is a grinder. He's a guy that's going to, you know, he's a red-ass baseball boy. Like, mm-hmm. He's just, everything is a fight, and this team fights all the time. I mean, this sounds insane. Anecdotally, this team seems to have the most 7-run innings of any team I've ever seen. And then it seems to show up whenever it's like, hey, we're trailing in the game. We're just going to have to bat around again to get back into this.
15: They just keep so much pressure down on you all the time.
16: They never let anyone off.
15: For anything.
16: Right.
15: And like, so, you know, go back to Tuesday night against Creighton. I can't remember what it was. But they're up 8-0. Like, it's a 6. Everyone's like, let's go home. Like, mm-hmm. We got games on Thursday. And there was like, Will came out of the dugout and he was arguing about something. And I'm like, what could possibly be going?
16: This wasn't the Teddy Dieters hit by pitch, was it? That was earlier in the game.
15: No, that one was obvious. There was something where I couldn't figure out what he was arguing or what he was, you know, complaining about or bringing to the attention of the umpire, I still don't know what it was, but that's that in an 8-0 game on a pointless Tuesday midweek before you go into the most important series of the year before it's playoff time, and it's like, no, I'm not letting anybody off the hook for nothing.
16: Right.
15: Like, we are keeping the pressure, we are keeping the foot down on you at all times, and that's
16: nuts
15: just who we
16: guts
15: are.
16: Baseball.
15: That's who we are, and so. That plays, man. You don't have to be the most talented team in the world. Not that they don't have talent. They absolutely do. Like, Carey is a stud. But, you know, you don't have to have all the talent.
16: They're not full of future Major League Baseball players.
15: Yeah, we were talking about that off air one day. Like, I don't know if there is a major leaguer here. But
16: certainly not. Yeah. Like, I mean, I think, like, Dylan Carey could have a nice career as a minor league player. I just don't see him, you know. Like, there's not a Bryce Matthews or a Max Anderson or just an obvious, like, that guy's just going to hit.
15: Yeah.
16: Like, those guys are going to be MLB regulars. Like, are they going to be stars? Probably not. But you could tell they're going to be MLB regulars. These guys are hitting, but it's like, I don't know that Mac Moyer is going to have a Major League Baseball career, even with a dad who is in the majors. I mean, entirely different position.
15: Did a different thing, yeah.
16: But
15: I've been seeing Jamie's TikToks lately, by the way. He's like teaching people how to
16: video guy?
15: He's like teaching people how to pitch on TikTok.
16: That sounds awesome.
15: It's great.
16: He's showing people grips and everything?
15: No, it's like you have to see it. I'll pull one up during the break. It's not like grips or anything like that.
16: Have you gotten lost in those accounts that like what they do? It's kind of like Driveline, but it's more with the pitching side of it. And they show, like, they put the pins in the literal baseball to show where the fingers need to be.
15: Yeah.
16: In order to increase spin and everything.
15: Yeah.
16: Like, a young, dorky Mike Schaefer would have been very into this.
15: I know.
16: This existed in 2005.
15: I always think about how much information I didn't have when...
16: I knew what I did well.
15: Yeah.
16: I knew what I did poorly, and I utilized that as
15: well
16: as I could.
15: Just think if you were able to emphasize the things that you did well.
16: Just think if I had considered this whole weight room thing and utilized the size that I was blessed with.
15: Text from the 402, Connor, are you making a case for not firing coaches right away? I am. And not that Bolt was under any sort of firing pressure ever.
16: There was people that were really unhappy with him.
15: Yeah, those people are idiots.
16: Last year and even the year
15: You're
16: before.
15: An idiot!
16: And a lot of it just comes back to, you know, whatever your expectation is for Nebraska baseball. Mine generally is I just want to see them in competition to be in regionals, and eventually they're going to come through out of one of those.
15: Yeah.
16: Like that's where I'm at with
15: 100%.
16: I've often been accused of having relatively low expectations for Nebraska teams.
15: I think that's where Fred's got basketball. Like, they're just going to probably be a borderline NCAA tournament team, you know, with the standard deviation of being like, oh, we could be a Sweet 16 if it breaks right.
16: Especially with the extra teams now, it's like, you know, even if you're a bubble team, a previous bubble team, you're likely to potentially be in
15: there. Yeah, honestly, they should probably be there every year now. That's a different
16: feels
15: conversation.
16: Feels more 4 out of 5 than, you know.
15: Than 3 out of 5.
16: Which is where I'd kind of always been. And the 3 was like just being contention to be in the NCAA tournament.
15: Yeah, and so with this and the way that they've set up for baseball, I mean, they're allowed to miss the NCAA tournament, but as long as it's not happening regularly, and it's very clear of like, oh, this is what went wrong, and here's the adjustment based off that. That was what it was last year. I mean, that team was not supposed to make the NCAA tournament last year. They very clearly pivoted and adjusted in the offseason, and now they have a great team.
16: Yeah, this is probably not the right topic to introduce at 8:18.
15: Topic
16: we're probably
15: alert.
16: Looking to go to a break.
15: But well, we could take a break, and if you think it's going to be like a 10-minute topic.
16: Well, let me just tell you what it is, and you can determine whether it's worth having that conversation.
15: Great.
16: What, like... Without knowing how the rest of the season is going to unfold, how does Nebraska build off of a year like this in baseball? Like what? So I think baseball is one of those harder sports to sort of determine like how you build this going forward, because you can have a similar team the next year and it's just, you know, things just don't work the same way.
15: Mm-hmm.
16: You know, the guys who are getting outs out of your bullpen aren't as good, or your starting pitching gets injured early in the year and you just have to rely on young guys who don't have it until later in the year.
15: I think you look at...
16: Baseball sustainability seems hard to me.
15: I think you look at which kind of, like the origin points of the players that you got on your roster, where they came from.
16: Right.
15: And not that everybody is going to be the same as far as that, you know. Okay, you got a guy from the transfer portal this year who was going to be a steady weekend rotation guy, and it hasn't necessarily, like, he's been fine,
16: mm-hmm.
15: right? He'll probably be a, you know, Katsky. He'll be a big part of what they do in the postseason, but he's not, like, the front line.
16: Yeah, it didn't quite go how you want.
15: Right, but he's a guy that's in there. Okay, so as long as we're not leaning on that type of person to be our Friday night front line guy, then great. Junior colleges are absolutely roaring.
16: I mean, that's Will Bolt's always going to be.
15: They're playing some. And so that one's always tricky because there's a variance there in terms of what you could potentially get. But I think you start there. You look at the origin points of those guys. And
16: I wonder if there's something with like the Jet Buck where you find like a guy who seems really good for the level that he's at and you take the chance on that.
15: Mm-hmm.
16: Because he's not the star of the team by any means, but I mean, he helps lengthen your lineup.
15: There is no formula. I mean,
16: well, yeah. That's
15: look
16: like
15: at look
16: baseball
15: at,
16: seems harder to me than anything else.
15: Look at, I mean, there's, I mean, UConn, for example, great. I mean, that's a good program. They've been steady and solid for a long time now, and they basically just like take a bunch of D3 guys, mm-hmm. and they're good. They're really good, you know. Like, so it's possible to
16: right.
15: kind of get dudes from everywhere.
16: Yeah, well, I think it's more than any other sport. You have to have a willingness to go into any bucket, you know, JUCO, high school,
15: yep,
16: and then the lower ranks of college. Like, I don't think Nebraska is going to be a national powerhouse in the transfer portal, but can they get the good players from the MAC or the Summit or whatever, and, you know, you churn and burn and you see if it works for you?
15: I do wonder, yeah, if you want it to be a destination, or, I mean, you could really play both cards. You could say, hey, look, all right, SEC dropout, basically, you know, was probably going to be their sixth guy in a rotation or something like that.
16: See, I just think that's such an incestuous league that they just go to a different SEC team.
15: Yeah, it's worked out that way before. But, yeah. Like, if you're Nebraska, you could play both cards and say, SEC dropout, you can land here, or MAC player of the year, you could end up here as well. Right. And who knows which one is going to be better, but we'll have both of you.
16: Yeah,
15: and we'll find out.
16: No, that makes sense.
15: You know, so yeah, it's. But I do think they got it kind of figured out there. Not that it can't go wrong in any individual year, but yeah, they definitely cracked the code on the chemistry part of it this year. In the Big East, by the way, like I mentioned before, the Super Mega Big East baseball tie is still on the table.
16: Fatal four-way.
15: Although it is unlikely, Creighton won yesterday at Great American Ballpark over Xavier. So one more win over Xavier would give them the series and then kind of put them out of the four-way tie potential. UConn currently in the driver's seat as somehow St. John's lost to Butler. Not somehow. St. John's lost to Butler yesterday. Butler's been playing a little bit better as of late, and their Friday Saturday guys are pretty good. So who knows what happens, but Big East baseball fever is coming to a city near you, especially if that city is Cincinnati, Ohio.
16: Seems like it's more specifically tailored to the good people of Ohio.
15: That's pretty much it.
16: You know, Bill Snavely, baseball's coming to you from the Big East.
15: That is true. That is true. Maybe I could get in contact with Mr. Snavely.
16: Oh, that'd be great.
15: How far away?
16: It's not that far. He was. You were talking about this before.
0: I would say about
15: Mason. Do Mason, Ohio, to Oxford, Ohio?
0: Probably about 50 minutes.
15: The opposite. I'd love to.
16: Oh, Mason. 40 to 46 minutes. Yeah. 30 miles.
15: I'm gonna ask him to come up. We could.
16: I'll give you the email or the phone number.
15: He could do the broadcast with me.
16: Yeah, that'd be great.
15: We're here with City Councilman of Oxford, Ohio, Bill William Snavely. What are you doing here?
16: It'd be amazing if he's like, I don't even like baseball.
15: But he probably likes free stuff, just like everybody else. So here's how it looks to Big East. 14-5 UConn, 13-6, 13-6, 13-6 Creighton, St. John's, Xavier. All four will be in the Big East baseball tournament at the tremendous and beautiful Prasco Park next week. I will be there, and broadcast times are TBA. Because we don't know when the games are, but they do start Wednesday. So that's where I will be. I will be doing the show from a hotel room in Ohio on Wednesday morning.
16: It'll be great.
15: Baseball. All right. We'll be back after this on 1620 The Zone.
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19: Mostly sunny and hot for your Friday with a high today in Omaha of 94 with our record of 94 set back in 1944. Keeping it breezy this afternoon with chances for isolated showers and storms. For tonight, mostly to partly cloudy, 30% chance of thunderstorms ending early, a low of 62. I'm meteorologist Caitlin Harvey with KETV Newswatch 7.
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17: 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Traffic.
1: From the Plumrite Time Saving Traffic Center, traffic's starting to pick up in the metro. You can expect delays on the JFK going northbound between L Street and F Street, as well as going southbound between Childs and Highway 370. It's picking up on Dodge between 90th and 50th, going both ways, and expect delays on L Street between 72nd and 52nd, going eastbound. If you're just leaving for your commute, you may want to give yourself some extra time as we get into rush hour. I'm Jake Janasek.
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15: 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You have a chance to win a $250 Twin Peaks gift card. Also, the Green for the Green 5K sweepstakes still rocking and rolling. Benjamin Franklin Plumbing is bringing that your way. You can do whatever you'd like with that 5K, the 5K sweepstakes. Contest runs through Monday. So get in your submission right now. Pedro writes in on the text line. Hi, guys. Connor, are you and Mike finally going to do the Caitlin Clark story? The WNBA is starting back up. I have been waiting to hear the story for over a year. So there was a fake Caitlin Clark engagement yesterday. Did you see the other Caitlin Clark adjacent story?
0: No, I haven't seen that.
15: Thank you, Dana. Wow, what a tremendous drop. We're working on getting some more drops into the system, which is good.
2: It hasn't been used in a while.
15: No, I haven't seen that. Nope, not at all. That was, of course, Dana talking about how he's never seen Anthony Calandria turn the ball over ever, which I definitely believe him on.
3: Joey was on that.
15: That was really, really good.
4: Good luck with that, Dan.
3: Go!
15: It's good. Give me the Dana one more time, actually.
0: No, I haven't seen that.
15: No.
3: Nah, haven't seen that.
15: Nah, nope, not at all. It's Caitlin Clark adjacent because it involves Fran McCaffrey.
3: Oh, yeah, like her son is...
15: Fran's son is Caitlin Clark's boyfriend.
3: Sure. Connor.
15: Connor McCaffrey. You didn't see the story involving Fran yesterday?
3: No.
15: So,
0: no, I haven't seen that.
3: Thank you, Dana.
15: Keep doing exactly what you're doing. This is just tremendous stuff. There was the Doctorman and Chad Lysico. They do like a podcast together, and they were talking about how Fran McCaffrey's like wife would go to these banquets and yell at one particular media member who was the host of the banquet. I believe it was Keith Murphy, and all this is like just being it has some like Scott Frost kind of vibes to it of like, wait a minute, this stuff was happening the entire time now we're just finding out about this.
3: I have heard some stories that she was less than pleasant.
15: Yep. Okay.
3: Trying to figure out how to phrase this.
15: That's kind of interesting.
3: What, Greg Marshall? Like, she's more on the scale over there than what maybe, you know, is discussed.
15: That feels right.
3: So
15: that feels right. That was the story involving.
3: I did not hear this, but does track with things that I have heard previous.
15: Iowa for one day got distracted and wasn't actually thinking about Nebraska football. They were thinking about Iowa for one day, and they weren't happy with it.
3: They don't want to think about Iowa any more than anybody else does.
15: I know, which is why they spend all their time thinking about Nebraska.
3: Wow.
15: It's amazing how familiar I've become with the Iowa podcasts.
3: So
15: and the
3: I know
15: media.
3: Dr. Man, I didn't know the other name that you said.
15: Chad Lystico. He does the...
3: Is Mark Morehouse still a thing?
15: No, he's not. I loved Mark Morehouse.
3: So that was the other Iowa. I know Sean Bach and David Eichholt.
15: Yes.
3: And the guys that are in the recruiting.
15: Name an Iowa media member segment.
3: What a game.
15: This is really good. So the guy, Keith Murphy. And then the other guy, the guy who works for ESPN, the Chris Hassel guy.
3: I don't know.
15: Was he with CBS Sports? I think he's CBS Sports, maybe. Okay. He did a video the other day about how Nebraska is embarrassing itself by Calandria saying he wants to win a national championship.
3: Valuable stuff.
15: Yeah, which I thought was just really tremendous content all the way around. Anyway, that was the not Caitlin Clark story. Thank you for the text, Pedro. We appreciate it. I wanted to get to this. I've had this on the rundown for a couple of days. The USC-Notre Dame rivalry is apparently back, folks.
4: What?
15: It's surprising. It's surprising. I know. So remember this whole big deal during the fall about how the two sides couldn't come to an agreement and the game was going to go away. It's one of the best games, one of the biggest rivalries in college football. Given the future scheduling agreements between the two sides right now, it is possible that the two won't meet again on the football field until the 2030 season. But from the LA Times, at least they're back at the bargaining table, and a person familiar with the discussions told the Times that they were optimistic that a deal could be reached. The shift in tone comes after a year of both schools playing chicken, which each side refusing to blink during negotiations over the future of the series. USC wanted to move the matchup to the start of the season, in line with the rest of its non-con slate, while Notre Dame wanted a long-term agreement to keep the game during the same late-season slot in which the series has always been played. Their dispute played out in a series of public relations missives starting last May, when Notre Dame athletic director Pete Bavacqua suggested to Sports Illustrated that the rivalry was in jeopardy because USC didn't want to continue it. And then they basically just went back and forth for
3: media sniping
15: for quite some time. So what happens now? Well, I saw a tweet from our dear, dear friend, Scott Wolf, who is the USC insider who hates USC. Well, actually, he loves USC, but hates Lincoln Riley, which we have on the show a couple times a year, and it's always a lot of fun. He said this: since the announcement that USC and Notre Dame would no longer play each other, USC donors and luxury suite holders have let the athletic department know that they are disgusted with the decision and the AD, and it played a role in talks resuming. So my question is this: is this all it takes to get good non-con games back?
3: Disgusted donors?
15: Yes.
3: So this one feels
15: like... Can we
3: like,
15: get our donors to want to have disgust?
3: Yeah, this one feels a little different because I feel like both sides really value this game in a way that probably maybe
15: yes.
3: gets lost to some of the rest of us.
15: But as was mentioned, they have been playing chicken.
3: Yeah, well, I also think...
15: Nobody wants to lose a game of chicken.
3: You go to a 24-team playoff, it's easier to play this game. Like, there's... You know, as we said, there's less stakes in a loss with it. It is kind of remarkable. You look at Notre Dame's schedule, and one,
15: it's kind of poopy.
3: Not very good.
2: Yeah. It's not great.
3: They're relying on, you know, that kind of ACC setup they have where you have a couple of those teams in there.
4: They're terrible.
3: They get Miami and they get SMU. And if SMU sort of has the season they had a couple years ago, that could be a good game at the end of it. They miss USC probably more than USC misses Notre Dame.
15: As far as their strength of schedule.
3: Pretty much. Obviously, USC has the Big Ten behind it.
2: Pretty much with Stanford not being as good as what they were in the past, too.
15: But remember, Notre Dame has their deal, their handshake agreement with the NCAA, or with the playoff to say, we get in no matter what.
3: Basically.
15: If we're qualified, which, nice. Congratulations to Notre Dame on that one. But I am glad.
3: How did they screw up the playoffs so bad?
15: It's a great question.
3: It's so obvious that Notre Dame should have been one of the teams. And I think they had to kowtow to the SEC, and that's the whole reason this happened. And the amazing thing is Notre Dame, if they would have been in, would have been over the Miami team that made it to the championship game.
15: Right. Which is another reason why we should not at all comment on how deep teams go into the tournament as an example of how much they should have been in the tournament.
3: Right.
15: But anyway, I just hope that we could get these games back. If that's what it takes.
3: Angry boosters?
15: It's still not worth it, by the way.
2: Good luck with that, Dan.
15: Yeah. It's still not worth it to go through this giant playoff and have the regular season games not matter much. But I do love the idea that Notre Dame and USC could potentially drop their differences and get back together, when actually it turns out their differences weren't that large. It's just that one of them wanted to play it in September, and the other one said, I don't want to play it in September.
3: Which, weirdly, just feels like, I mean, Notre Dame sets its schedule however the hell it wants. Play the game in September. Like, why do they care if it's in October?
15: Great question. I do not know.
3: That's weird to me.
15: John writes in, USC versus Notre Dame is back. Which new Pac-12 school is that coward Lincoln Riley going to run to now? Great question.
3: Yeah, Lincoln Riley is kind of a... They need to probably have a big year.
15: They do need to have a big year.
3: They seem positioned to be good, but you know whether they follow up on that remains to be seen.
15: I love when the athletic directors yell at each other in thinly veiled comments. The USC athletic director said this: the fact is very, very clear, and this can all be settled very quickly. Had Notre Dame lived up to their word and played us anytime, anywhere, we would be playing them the next 2 years and looking ahead after that and hopefully continuing the series. USC coach Lincoln Riley said in December after the... Oh, that was Lincoln Riley. They did not follow through on it, thus we are not playing them the next couple of years.
3: Yeah.
15: Thank you, Lincoln Riley.
3: It would have been a better...

0: game, you have some teams that don't want to give up, or they only want to play neutral site games.
1: Yeah.
0: So that it puts you
1: I
0: in a
1: I don't want
0: tough
1: a neutral
0: spot.
1: site game.
0: No, I want home and homes.
1: I want home and homes.
2: They're fun.
1: But I don't think they're coming back. I don't think, like, to your point, Schaefer, I don't think we're getting them back.
0: I think what you're going to get is a middle-tier conference home and home.
1: That sucks.
0: Like, I think,
1: Arizona.
0: You might get, like, a Virginia Tech, which maybe if James Franklin builds it
2: they
0: up,
2: do have
0: a potential college football playoff.
1: That'd be fun. We could just go back to
2: They do have Oklahoma.
0: I would love to go back to Lane Stadium.
1: Go
0: that
1: back
0: place
1: to
0: is awesome.
1: Talk about Matt O'Hanlon and things of that nature.
2: Poor Matt O'Hanlon.
0: He's never going to enjoy this show.
2: Oklahoma is on the schedule for 29 and 30.
1: But then a lot of people say it's not Matt O'Hanlon's fault.
3: It's not Giancarlo's fault.
1: I know. And I say, I don't care.
0: I think it was a cover three.
1: Bring
0: and
1: it
0: the
1: back.
0: The third guy didn't get back.
1: I want they already burned the bridge with Tennessee pretty clearly, so that I don't think Tennessee's coming.
0: Yeah, that
1: back.
0: One's done.
2: They moved it from the mid 2010s.
0: I don't
2: to
0: want
2: that.
0: Oklahoma. Can they trade Oklahoma
1: yeah,
0: for
1: can we get
0: else?
1: Like Florida or something?
0: Yeah, I would take trade Oklahoma for Texas. Oh my God, I would love it.
1: Yes!
0: Home and home with Texas.
2: Do we want to bring in a Missouri series potentially?
0: I would take that. There's very few series where you're like, Mike, this is a Yeah, I would take it.
1: Missouri doesn't get me going as much.
0: Oh, man. The end of Nebraska-Missouri, like...
1: Oh, I remember.
0: 2009, 2010.
2: That was fantastic.
0: For Nebraska fans, that series couldn't have ended in a better way.
1: That was very fun.
0: You get the 2009 comeback and then Roy Helou running all over that
2: yeah,
0: team
2: that was
0: in 2010.
2: A fun game.
1: I remember.
0: Yeah. So, I would take that. I would take Kansas, even though Kansas football maybe... I don't know what's going to happen with Leipold and all of that.
1: Feels like he's
0: big
1: year
0: Did they
1: too.
0: Miss their moment?
1: I want a big power.
2: Oklahoma State will be.
0: You want the powers.
1: I want a big power.
0: Who's well, a big? So give me like what big power?
1: I said Florida. I think Florida is a good one. How about like Florida State?
0: Florida State. I would definitely take that.
1: Well, let's get Florida State.
0: Those
1: going.
0: Are interesting to me. Florida State probably more than Florida. I would do Miami and like have that come back again, if only because of how great that 2014
1: LSU
0: experience was. That's I think the dream scenario.
1: Call him up.
0: I feel like there was talk of Nebraska LSU and Bo Nixed it, maybe.
1: Bo Nix?
0: Bo
1: Nixed it. Gotcha.
0: Did not think about that as I wondered. Would you take Auburn?
1: Yeah, I'd take Auburn. I'd like some Auburn.
0: Trying to think of
1: other
0: teams.
1: Go to the Buckeyes in Auburn.
0: Trying to think of other teams to offer
2: South
0: you.
2: South Carolina.
0: Scenario. What about, would you do BYU again with a home and home?
1: It's been too recent.
0: Texas Tech?
1: Yeah. That'd be okay.
2: What
1: yeah.
2: about Texas A&M?
1: Texas A&M, absolutely, yes.
0: I don't know why that hasn't happened yet.
1: Yeah, yeah. Seriously, actually, it probably should.
2: We'll have Oklahoma State in 2034 and 2035 at least for the
1: That's
2: moment.
1: Not bad. That's not bad. All right, we'll take a break. We got the Friday shout-outs. Get your Friday shout-outs in at Happen Schaefer on the Liquid Trucking Zone Twitter feed right now. We're back after this on 1620 The Zone.
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7: From the Plumrite Time Saving Traffic Center, traffic's starting to pick up in the metro. You can expect delays on the JFK going northbound between L Street and F Street, as well as going southbound between Childs and Highway 370. It's pick

0: Up on Dodge between 90th and 50th, going both ways. And expect delays on L Street between 72nd and 52nd, going eastbound. If you're just leaving for your commute, you may want to give yourself some extra time as we get into rush hour. I'm Jake Janicek.
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3: Well, that actually got Tyler to write us into the Equitable Bank inbox. He's using the analogy of eating meals that are prepared for us by unpaid people. This happens more than you may have realized. Big family meals, Thanksgiving, going to a dinner party, weddings, maybe our significant other. Even strangers host dinner parties. These people make the meal for the joy of it and because they value the experience that comes with it, and not because they are getting paid, because paying the people who fed us in these circumstances would cheapen the experience. This is even in the context of money exchanging hands in all of these situations. Food is purchased, facilities were purchased, yet we don't necessarily pay the people making the food. These are a completely different experience from going to a restaurant, just like college is different from the NFL. Adding the same revenue systems into college football is akin to paying your grandma for her home-cooked meal. It cheapens it, and you might as well just go to a restaurant with professional chefs, in this case, the NFL. I know the analogy isn't perfect, but I do think it captures the mystic allure of amateur sports, with people playing because they value the competition and the fans and the idea of winning something that would last generations. I know athletes were never truly fully amateur, but they were more like a can for donations at a church potluck than professional chefs. Which is an interesting way to see this argument. And I'm sure there's some holes you could probably shoot into the analogy, you know, of Tyler's. But I do agree that there is a sentiment that there are people who enjoyed watching college sports because you felt like you were watching athletes who, for lack of a better term, were playing for the name on the front of the uniform, not for the name on the back of their uniform.
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8: 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Let's get to what you guys are shouting out this week. It's a busy time in our lives.
9: It is.
8: Graduations and things like that, the end of seasons. So we'll see what we have in store here. Let's go to Mark, who says, hashtag Friday shout-outs. I would like to shout out my Zenith TV alarm clock. R.I.P. After 25-plus years of loyal service, you are in a better place. I will cherish the time we had together and appreciated you. Never once complained about me constantly hitting the snooze button. Wow. Mark might be the last guy I know who had an alarm clock.
10: Yeah, I had one for a while, and then I misplaced it in a move or something. And it was, like, so loud, which I need for a variety of reasons. It's like a foghorn.
8: Yeah.
10: I prefer that over any other alarm clock I've ever had. And now I use the Apple Watch to wake up.
8: Yeah. Like, I just use my phone clock, like most people probably, yeah. But you don't have that option.
10: It doesn't quite work that way.
8: Doesn't work for you. And I used to have the alarm clock. I used to love the alarm clock with the buzz in, you know, set it. It's easy. You could just set it all the time. But I don't have a problem with the phone. It works.
10: The phone works.
8: The only issue
10: unless
8: that
10: you Matt McMaster it and it's not charged, which is never an issue
8: that
10: for
8: is
10: you ever.
8: Not an issue for me. No, not even a little bit. Norbit, Blue Jay Norbit fan writes in, shout out to Big Macs. superior to Whoppers in every way. Is this true?
10: Whoa, is there a rivalry going on here?
8: Well, I mean, there's kind of always been Big Macs versus Whoppers.
10: No, I meant Whopper, Whopper, Whopper, Whopper. And this guy's kind of throwing Big Macs out there. Is there something here?
8: Yeah, I don't...
10: Is there a fight amongst Creighton Norbit fans?
8: It's interesting. I'm not sure. There is a Creighton Norbit community. That much is for sure.
10: That is among the things I've learned in this job that I still have no explanation.
8: I cannot comment on Big Macs versus Whoppers, but we have 1 point in the hole for Big Macs.
10: I'm a Big Mac guy.
9: I never had a Big Mac.
10: Oh, Joey, you got to do it.
9: I'm a quarter pounder.
8: I like them both. I like them
10: Happer
8: both.
10: Happer won't choose.
8: No, I won't. Carrie writes in, I want to give a shout out to my daughters, Emma and Anna, for graduating high school this weekend. Shout out to Emma and Anna, and congratulations to them. Matt McMaster writes in,
9: oh boy,
8: I want to give my Friday shout out to the fine construction workers of Omaha who patched up the biggest pothole in America, which was located in the back alley of the Burger King on 30th and Dodge.
9: What is he doing at the back alley of a Burger King?
8: That is the next question. But
10: that man loves Whoppers, by the way.
8: Yeah. He does. I didn't know that. Where's Dana? I didn't know. I never seen anything like that before. What? Where is it, Joey?
11: No, I haven't seen that.
8: I haven't seen anything like that. Nope. Oh, look, Whopper, Whopper, Whopper, Whopper writes in, uninviting Norbit to my bachelor party right now. Shout out to him, no longer going to Memphis.
10: Wow.
8: This is quite the discussion.
10: Things are happening. We got a Michael Severe shout out.
8: Hello, Michael.
10: Includes the last line from the book, The Great Gatsby,
8: which
10: I didn't expect to say today.
8: Old Spole.
10: Hey, Friday shout outs at Happen Shape. Let's all shout out Matt Rhule for being the hero we didn't know we needed. And here's the last line. So we beat on boats against the current, borne back ceaselessly into the past.
8: Thank you, Coach Matt.
10: Some great Gatsby Scott Fitzgerald. F. Scott Fitzgerald.
8: Bad Takes Doug, shout out to all the high school soccer players that at State, especially those who do backflips after they score a goal.
10: Ooh.
8: I imagine that happened.
10: You ever done
8: yesterday.
10: A backflip?
9: No.
8: I've never done a backflip. No.
10: I've never even
8: done a trampoline. Good luck
9: with that, dude.
8: You better give your shout-outs. You have, like, less than a minute.
10: Shout-out to Angel Reese. This is a thing that came up at Golf League. I was requested to
8: shout-out
9: to Ozzie NFL and NFL Nerd for accurately getting the NFL schedule leaks out there before the schedule was released. Shout-out to them.
8: Shout-out to them. Free My Fred is shouting out Matt for fixing in his own unique way the pothole behind the Burger King at 30th.
9: Good luck with that, Dan.
8: And Dodge. All right, those are our Friday shout-outs. You can continue to get those in because we love shouting things out.
10: We do. We really
8: love
10: do.
8: Shouting things out here on this show. 9 o'clock hour is coming up next on 1620 The Zone.
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0: From the Plumrite Time Saving Traffic Center, traffic is still moving slowly throughout the metro as we are in rush hour. You can expect stop and go traffic on Dodge Road going eastbound between 168th and 156th, and it's moving slow on the JFK going southbound between Childs and Highway 370. But the other major route in I-80 is starting to go back to its normal speed limits, so it's looking good over there. I'm Jake Janicek.
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0: 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Connor Happer, Mike Schaefer, Joey Culber with you. By the way, I got a reminder from President C earlier on. State baseball kicking off at Verner Park this morning. We have Westside Millard South starting right about now. State baseball. Now, as is the tradition with state baseball, there is bound to be very questionable weather. Have we seen this? Have we heard about this?
11: What is the weather for the weekend?
0: We have a...
11: No, I haven't seen that.
0: Interesting. I'll tell you about it. We have a severe weather threat.
12: No!
13: Oh, no.
0: Yeah. I saw a map with a lot of big orange blotches on it.
6: I don't like it. I'm already playing in an eightsome on Saturday, so it's going to take 15 hours anyways.
0: I don't know what it looks like, I guess, the rest of the weekend, but tonight I've been told that it's a little bit, it's just a little bit.
6: The weather during the day today looks amazing, which kind of actually what happens before a storm comes in.
0: It gets really hot.
6: Still hot and
0: muggy,
6: and then
0: absolute disaster.
6: Everything's destroyed. Yeah.
0: We hope everything doesn't.
6: Oh, no! Not rooting for the destruction. Just saying it tends to follow that pattern.
0: Should we play the game of how many baseball games does Creighton and Nebraska combine for in terms of wins over the next two games?
6: But there's only four games left. Yeah.
0: So two each between Nebraska and Creighton. Creighton on the road at Xavier. They're actually moving to they're moving to a fake ballpark now. They're moving to a much, much smaller ballpark in the Cincinnati area at Hayden Field. Very, very hitter friendly. And Nebraska will stay exactly where they are. So let's set the number at 2.5 additional wins.
6: All right, I would take the over on that, I think. I think there'll be three wins.
0: Three additional wins.
6: I think 3.5 was the one that I don't think I could take. Again, I think the perfect number is 3.
12: No. I'm going to take four.
6: We
12: want
6: to have the hook after we pushed last week.
0: You're taking 4, Joey?
12: I'm going to take 4 wins.
0: You think both teams are sweeping the weekend?
12: Wait, how many games for the season?
0: They've each already won one.
6: So there's 4 games left in total.
12: Yeah, so they're going to win 2 more. They'll win 2 more. I thought you meant like overall.
6: Well, do you think both Nebraska and Creighton are going to win each of their next two games?
12: I think they'll at least win one of their last two, so they'll win their series.
0: Well, you said they win 4, because they only each have 2 left. Does this make sense?
12: I thought we were including yesterday's results and then saying how many. Okay,
0: that's already locked in.
12: Okay, then I say 2.
0: Just 2.
6: So you're going under.
0: 2. Oh my gosh. He went from being very confident to very unconfident.
6: He didn't understand.
12: I misunderstood the question.
6: I'll go over on the 2.5.
0: Yeah, I think I will too. I think I like 3.
6: I kind of think Creighton's going to sweep.
0: Whoa. Creighton Honk Schaefer?
6: Yeah.
0: That is
6: fantastic. You're telling me it's a small, like, there's a bunch of guys that hit home runs. And
0: so you don't think Nebraska's going to sweep?
6: I don't know. Nebraska feels like they're kind of in one of these series where the games are going to be 15-11, and they might lose one of those.
0: Yeah. People are getting very stressed out.
6: If they win today, and you get into, like, Sunday, I kind of don't think you're going to throw some of your better relievers to salvage Sunday's game if it gets out of hand.
0: Well, that is the factor that we need to talk about here. By the way, Hokie Skur writes in, he says Nebraska...
6: Saturday is what I meant, not Sunday.
0: Nebraska will hold their end. Can't say the same for Pigeon Ball. Half a game is asking too much of them. You use the incorrect version of 2, by the way. There does need to be that part of it factored in the final weekend of the season. There is a world, yes, where let's just do the Creighton side. If Creighton wins today, they're 2-0 in the series, they're looking for the sweep tomorrow, but then if UConn wins, then they're not going to be able to win or really even split. I suppose they could still split the Big East with a loss tomorrow by them and then a win by Creighton. But you're not getting the one seed no matter what. Does it matter to get the one seed in the conference tournament, or does it matter to be able to say, hey, look, we split the Big East regular season, even though they technically didn't because they lost 2 out of 3 to UConn and they lost 2 out of 3 to St. John's. I don't know how they're going to handle that. They brought in their Saturday starter to pitch in relief yesterday. He would have been the Friday starter. He would have been today's starter to pitch in relief yesterday. So I don't know what that means for today. I don't know what that means for tomorrow. Last weekend of the regular season tends to get a little freaky on both sides is the point.
6: I just don't know that it behooves Nebraska or even Creighton for that matter, like, to go all out to win one of these games, like, on Saturday. I just don't, I really don't think Nebraska's regional chances, the host of regional, hangs in the balance of whether they beat Minnesota on
0: I don't think
6: Saturday.
0: So either. And at the same time, they wouldn't play a game in the Big Ten tournament.
6: Until Friday. So it's like, okay, well, maybe you don't have to worry about it. The bigger thing is they just don't get starting pitching that goes deep enough into games.
0: No.
6: So you have to cover so many innings across these weekends.
0: People definitely don't want to be... I mean, in my opinion, this is just something that they're going to have to kind of live with. Like, their pitching is just not what's going to... not going to be the thing that carries them through.
6: That's been what I've thought has been the Achilles heel for this team. It's not even so much the starters. It's that they don't have enough in the middle because their starters won't go deep enough. And it's like one of the times where you just kill to have a Chance Sinclair or, you know, one of those guys.
0: Wow, nice pull.
6: That it's not like... He's just an innings eater that you know he's going to probably give up three runs, maybe four, but he's going to get you seven innings. Those guys are really valuable in college baseball.
0: Well, maybe that could come in the form of someone who we don't know yet.
6: Yeah, exactly. And who knows? Maybe Gavin Blackovich goes out and throws a great game or whatever it is. Yeah, you're going to want it even more when you get into tournament play, but I think it's less likely to happen then.
0: Tommy writes in, why wouldn't Nebraska burn all their arms? They don't play until Friday, max. Could play what, three tournament games? Yeah, I mean... I think there's an argument for that. So we'll see how it looks this upcoming weekend. Nebraska softball hosting the Big Red Softball Regional. The Regional of Death is what they're calling it. I don't know how to do this from like a prediction standpoint because I think we're all in agreement that they're getting out of it.
6: I'm not predicting against them.
0: Yeah, I wouldn't be doing that either. Does Nebraska lose any games in the regional?
6: I will say no.
0: I will also say no.
12: I don't think so.
0: Does Nebraska have any close games in the regional?
6: Close being within three?
0: Yeah, let's say three is close.
6: No.
0: I also think no.
6: They're
0: a wagon.
6: Which sounds so dumb. Like, I'm no softball expert, but when I have paid attention,
0: yeah,
6: they seem like they're on a heater right now, too. That's the other thing.
0: They just have so many great options.
6: They have two really legitimately great pitchers to throw at
0: exactly.
6: These teams that you won't have to pitch the same person twice if you have to face them again in a championship game.
0: Exactly.
6: You know, and then, like, their offense is swinging a hot bat right now. Like, they seem like they're rolling. Like, I don't know. I have no reason to bet against any of it.
0: And we get our first look at at the softball regional environment, which
6: yeah.
0: I think will be really good. And obviously, you know,
6: you know what all session tickets were going for yesterday?
0: Oh, no. No.
6: Like $323.
0: Like this is on the secondary market?
6: The secondary market, yeah. I should give credit to the reporter who.
0: So, how did we turn out in the whole in ticket gate in regional gate here?
6: So someone did a story on. I want to make sure I give credit.
0: Somebody do a timeline on how exactly this went.
6: So Marin Angus Coombs,
0: okay.
6: Who writes for SI Softball
0: right.
6: And also does stuff for Nebraska Softball.
0: Shout out to Marin.
6: And I would totally click on this link if our internet worked in this building.
0: It doesn't,
6: but. She had the update yesterday and was going through all the regional sites and what the tickets were for sale on the website going into it and then what the resale ticket price is for it.
0: Wow.
6: And Nebraska has the single highest resale ticket price of an all session. Now, an all session is however many games are needed to play in a regional.
0: Every game.
6: So, you know, like if there's five games, it probably averages out to being like $70 a game.
0: Tickets went on sale Monday, she writes, and all session tickets were listed as low as $55. As of Thursday, the cheapest all session ticket was reselling for $378.
6: Yeah, so I undershot it.
0: They are sold out. Wow, this is good data.
6: Yeah, no, I meant to put this on the rundown yesterday and failed to do so. So I'm glad we had an opportunity to, well,
0: now we
6: to get
0: are,
6: to it.
0: Now we are getting to
6: She's
0: it.
6: She's done a great job with softball coverage.
0: Did everybody turn out happy, though? Is everybody happy?
6: I think the people who have wanted to go have been able to get there for the most part. I guess we'll find out as we go through the weekend. I'd be curious like what the day of prices are for some of this.
0: Yeah.
6: You know, and go from there. But I think she has it in there. Single game prices aren't that cost prohibitive. Session, nope, that's a different team.
0: Are we prepared for this to happen for a baseball regional and just the conversation be, even more magnified.
6: It'll be a lot worse with the baseball reasons.
0: It'll be a lot more magnified, I think.
6: I think there's also going to be some performative outrage that comes along with it, too.
0: I think I have sensed a little performative outrage in this situation as well.
6: Look, I think there's genuine people that are
0: there's definitely some outrage.
6: But I do think there will be some, like, piling on that probably only exists because people like to be performatively mad about things.
0: People want to be angry at I don't know.
6: That being said, I'm still of the mindset that they should have rewarded the season ticket holders with the first dibs on that.
0: Do people want to be angry at Dannon, and they're just trying to find ways to be angry at Dannon?
6: I think there's some anger at the athletic department just in general. Yeah. I definitely, like, for as well as everything has gone for non-football sports, there's just, like, anger.
0: Yeah, I think people are like, well, you know, you got to treat the, you know. You're not treating us very well. And from the athletic department's perspective, I'm not caping up for the athletic department, but I'm just saying their side of it here, which is this is what we're doing. We are treating the people who help us the most well.
6: Yeah, but it's not for the sport of which they're helping you in.
0: That's true.
6: So it's like a, you know, chicken and the egg kind of thing.
0: But I think it all worked out, right? Like the ticket guy from Nebraska, the Tyler guy, he was like, every season ticket holder got an opportunity to purchase tickets to the games.
6: Yeah, I think there were some people that refuted against that.
0: Okay.
6: I don't know. I didn't wade deep enough into it. I saw some online banter back and forth on it. I know that, you know, Nebraska certainly says that they're going to keep an eye on what the resale looks like amongst those who bought them and try to track all of that and everything else. I don't know what is actionable from the Nebraska end of it, though. Like, if a guy's like, yeah, I bought the tickets, and then I couldn't go because something happened with my family, and I put it up for, you know, when you
0: then
6: sell
0: you can't
6: stuff
0: cancel
6: online,
0: that guy.
6: They give you a suggested price for it. So it's not, you know, it's not like people are like, oh, I'm just going to put $400. Like, no, SeatGeek is valuing this based off of what its metrics is.
0: That's funny. I've never, like, sold a ticket.
6: So when
0: I've never sold a ticket to anything.
6: I bought all session tickets for Oklahoma City before Nebraska was announced for Oklahoma City, expecting that it was going to be a disaster.
0: Uh-huh.
6: And
0: so you were ready at a moment's notice.
6: So I basically saved pretty well on session one and session three, the two times that Nebraska would have played, and then just got completely buried if you think about the average of it on session two, because nobody from Houston or Texas A&M or Idaho or whoever the other team was showed up to that because Nebraska fans bought all the tickets.
0: Mm-hmm.
6: There's nobody to sell them to. And so the suggested like sale price of that was so much higher than what people were interested in because they were going off of like, well, this is what a normal session would go for elsewhere. But if all of the Nebraska fans are buying up all the tickets, nobody wants session two.
0: Correct, and nobody wants any
6: of them. No market, and there's no walk-up, or A&M and Houston weren't visible throughout that. So no. It's like, I think I made $35 a ticket. Didn't make it, but I think that's basically what I sold it for, $35 a ticket, when the session one and session three would have been close to $90 to $100
0: at a normal location. Yeah.
6: And so it's what it is.
0: Yeah. All right. Let's take a break. That's the weekend ahead, ladies and gentlemen. Look forward to it. And hopefully we stay okay in terms of the weather is concerned.
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0: Thank you. 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
16: Mostly sunny and hot for your Friday with a high today in Omaha of 94 with our record of 94 set back in 1944. Keeping it breezy this afternoon with chances for isolated showers and storms. For tonight, mostly to partly cloudy, 30% chance of thunderstorms ending early, a low of 62. I'm meteorologist Caitlin Harvey with KETV Newswatch 7.
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32: I'm kind of psychotic, but what else is new? I think you guys both know that my psychology is probably really can't assess how it operates. I don't even know how my brain works at all most days either. I'm a Miami Dolphins fan, guys. We have not won a playoff game in 25 years. I don't believe ever in moral victories because they're a waste of time. My whole life would be a moral victory at that point. they're going to lose. It's the way sports go. It's very hard to go undefeated. I got the Royals going to the World Series this year. I don't care. I will follow this team wherever they go, and I will not complain about where they play at. I don't want them to lose a game, but I kind of want to lose a game for the sake of
0: Jake Sorensen for losing.
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32: We do morning show, guys. We're always on low sleep. It's the way it is.
19: All right, and we're joined now on the Prairie Fire Casino Zone Hotline by our good friend Jake Sorensen from The Ticket in Lincoln. Hi, Jake!
2: Hey, guys. Cancel the Royals. It's all over.
19: All right.
0: When you said that, did you mean the Little League World Series?
19: All right. Jeez.
0: Could they win that?
2: Yeah, I know they couldn't win that. They're a joke to society. They're a joke to baseball. They're pathetic. They make me sad, and I want to throw things at the TV, but I have more self-control than that, so I'm not going to do that.
19: Of everything, it's been the pitching over the last week now. You haven't been able to pitch right.
2: No, it's everything. It's a collection of it's a collective suck. They're just awful. They're awful. They're a bad, bad baseball team. They're in a bad division, and they're going to finish 60-102 at this point.
19: No, they're not. What are you? Jake, who do you think you are? Are you Frank the Tank of the Royals?
2: Yeah, I feel like it.
19: What he always says is the Mets are going to lose every
2: they're
19: single
2: terrible.
19: Game. He says they're terrible, just like that. And they're going to go exactly 500 and miss the playoffs by 4.5 games. That's what's going to happen.
2: Yeah, that's probably right. I'm just so depressed right now. They really have angered me, and I don't know why I paid such attention to them. Like I bought the package to watch them back like 3 games in. I was excited, and then I regret that a lot because I've wasted hours of my life watching terrible baseball, which, you know, that's the way it is.
19: Did you
2: here we are.
19: Did you get in on the deal? I saw that they were doing a deal where the Royals TV package was cheaper like over the last week or so, which I kind of felt like, you know, I got screwed on that because I bought it before the season like everybody else. And then they were like, yeah, by the way, it's 50% off 3 weeks into the season. I'm like, hey, that's not fair.
2: No, I bought it the first week, so I paid full price. So I paid $100 to watch bad baseball, and that's, I guess, my own fault. But here we are. Mm.
0: The beautiful thing about it, though, is they're only like a 5-game winning streak of being right there, you know, you could hope again. You're only a 5-game winning streak away at any point in the AL.
19: They'll do it. They'll win 5 in a row.
2: I don't. They're a tough one. They went 13-1 against the White Sox last year.
0: The White Sox are better than they were last year, though. You didn't play. Yeah, you're not playing the last year White Sox.
2: That's 2-4 Schaefer versus 13-1. I mean, you had 13 wins against these guys last year.
0: Yeah, but it's a different
19: year.
0: Well,
19: we already know that they're not going to beat the Yankees when they come to town in 2 weeks.
0: They had man of the weekend from last week, Murakami. They have Colson Montgomery. They have home run hitters.
19: He's just mathing the wins in his head. Like, he's taking away the 13-1, and you know, we got to make up the 7 wins elsewhere, and they're not coming against the Yankees, who are coming to town next week.
0: You got the Angels at some point, right? Have you played the Angels already?
19: We've had one series with the Angels. Yeah.
0: Okay. Well, did you get some wins there at least?
19: Yes, actually.
0: I think everybody.
2: That was a sweep.
0: Jake, you could be the Angels. That's a lot worse existence.
2: That's great. And we got the Angels beat. That's awesome. We can win at Seattle. Can we sweep Seattle in KC? That's up in the 9-game stand they have coming up. The Yankees is a guaranteed loss of a sweep. That's 3 L's. That's 0-6 against
0: even at home? Are we doing this again?
2: They lost 3 at home last year to them. They can't beat New York.
0: I'm staying out of it.
19: I'm less sure that they're going to get swept, but it's still pretty high likelihood.
0: Yankees are playing good baseball.
19: Okay, Dolphins schedule reaction, Jake. What are we looking at here?
2: I love it. Here's why. And I'm probably the only person on earth that feels this way, but I think I've told you guys probably just throughout life in general that I am the weird guy that I want every single one of my games of my team played at either noon or 3:15. I don't need to watch Sunday night football or Thursday or Monday night. I want the Dolphins playing every single game at noon or 3. And guess what? They're playing every single game at noon or 3. I am ecstatic about the schedule. I hate prime time. Call me what you want. I loathe it. I hate it. I don't like playing in prime time. So for a team that's going to go 3-14 this year in a rebuilding year, this is perfect. I am so happy with the Dolphins' schedule.
3: That is crazy. They got they play every Sunday except for their bye week at noon or 3:30. Yeah. That is absurd.
2: It's a dream. It's a dream. It's an absolute dream. I am so happy about this.
3: I kind of am with you. Like, I would like my team played during all the other NFL games, so that way if they suck, I can get lost in the rest of the mess. You know,
2: and that's what I'm doing. This
3: we don't have to be a national embarrassment.
0: Yeah, I only really want the offset games if I'm going to attend it, so then I can watch the other NFL games without having that disrupted.
3: Yeah, yeah.
0: But going to a game on a Sunday, which I pitched to Jake Sorensen as the Vikings the Dolphins. It's, I guess, made better by, I didn't realize this, Joey pointed it out, that game has a 3:15 kick time. Even though it's a central.
4: Yeah, it's a single coverage game in the afternoon.
0: Does that make it harder for us to go, Jake?
2: No, I would think that'd be feasible. It's just going to create a long night ahead, getting back to Lincoln and Omaha. But, you know, for the sake of bad football, which we'll be watching at least for one of those teams, bad football, the Miami Dolphins, you got to make it happen. The Dolphins are playing the Chiefs this year in Miami. They play at Denver. They play at Indy. They play at Green Bay and Minnesota. So if they had a pulse, it'd be a great year to make a lot of road trips to these games. But I can probably commit to one. Why not? Why not Minneapolis?
0: Yeah, we'll have a good time.
3: All right, cool.
0: Do you want to go?
3: Sure. I mean, it sounds like a long day, but yeah. I got to see where these birds get killed.
0: It's going to be a really long day.
3: Yeah.
0: I'm guessing we would leave just Sunday morning. Drive there, go watch the NFL noon slate, and then go to the game.
3: I got to see where these birds are getting killed.
0: Yeah.
3: Up against these windows.
0: Jake, how much attention do you put on something like Nebraska softball? Like, are you going to try to watch any of the games this weekend? Are you going to make your way over to the stadium this weekend? Like, when there's a sport that isn't basketball, football, volleyball, or baseball having that kind of success, do you feel compelled to pay more attention to Nebraska softball?
2: Yeah, and I actually went to the Nebraska-Iowa softball game, the first one. Nebraska beat them, I think, in you know, six innings that day, and it was just, you know, fun.
0: You love
2: to
0: going
2: see
0: to Iowa
2: Nebraska
0: games,
2: stuff.
0: By the way.
2: Well, I liked when they beat Iowa, and I knew they had a good chance of beating them, so it was fun to see Nebraska not lose to Iowa. So, yeah, that was a lot of fun. They're fun to watch. I mean, we all know that they're 46-6. They're incredible. They have maybe the best player in the country, if not one of them, in Jordy Fromm. But it's more than just her. Like, it's a fun team to watch, and you know, we had Rhonda Revelle on the show on Wednesday, and she's just so energetic.
0: She's
2: and
0: awesome.
2: Happy, and like she's just having like the time of her life, and I feel so good for her. Like being 30 years here at Nebraska, 30 plus years, and she still is like bubbly as heck. And you can tell that they have, as they should, high expectations. They're one of the 4-1 seeds to the tournament. And the answer is yes. I might go to tomorrow's game. I had an invite to go to the game, but the chance I will go to that tonight, I cannot go. But yeah, I'm following them, and you know, if they make it down to the College World Series, we might have to make a trip down there and watch it.
3: You guys are gonna re-trip.
0: Let's
3: it
0: go
3: down
0: back
3: to
0: Oklahoma City.
3: Oklahoma City, a city that you hold
0: Would
3: near and dear.
0: Would this be a summer break trip then? Compared to the spring,
2: it means a lot to me, Happer. That city is certainly one of my favorites now for what happened there in mid-March.
0: No doubt about it.
3: Just wait till there's a whole list of cities that you hold a grudge against because there's been bad NCAA tournament losses in them. That'll come too.
0: See, I don't think about San Antonio, but when you lose by 50 points,
3: exactly,
0: it doesn't
3: that
0: really
3: one,
0: matter.
3: Yeah.
0: Memphis doesn't matter. Maybe it does to Jake. I wasn't there.
3: But
0: when
3: you have expectations,
0: sure,
3: and you go into the tournament and then you lose surprisingly, all of a sudden the city that you lose in becomes enemy number two.
0: Did you hate San Antonio because of the Baylor?
3: I don't think good things about San Antonio.
0: You wouldn't go to San Antonio.
3: Well, I don't know. I would go to San Antonio.
0: That's a pretty great place.
3: I don't think good things about it.
0: Okay, that's fair.
3: That's sort of where I'm at. So I'm looking.
2: I don't know if I'm against Memphis. I get the sentiment there, Schaefer. I don't know if I'm like thinking I'll never go there. That's when Nebraska got killed by A&M. But I do get Happer's San Antonio thing for sure. I mean, Creighton was a 3 seed that year, and then Baylor happened. So I understand that.
3: They were. What about baseball? How much are you paying attention to Nebraska baseball this weekend?
2: Well, I also went to Nebraska. I saw Nebraska beat Iowa in baseball as well.
0: He's texting me about it when he was there. It was great.
2: Oh, it's just a dream. I saw them beat them 10-0 in the first game. And like then, obviously, games 2 and 3 were just chaotic with a bunch of just homers and bunch of runs happening and bad bullpen. sessions. But yeah, I'm interested in them. They've been fun to watch. Yesterday, another good example. Down 4-1, they score 7 runs. They're never out of a game. So I love a team, you know, that can score runs and score them in quick fashion. They were down 11-8 to Iowa and then scored 7 runs and won 15-11. A 7-run inning is common nature for this team. And so I love the fact they keep the line moving as the Royals like to do, but fail to do it often enough. But yeah, Will Bolt's team is fun. So I will certainly follow them. And I have been watching more of them this year than probably any recent year.
0: Let's get you a Nebraska football question. Earlier this week, Happer and I were talking about Nebraska football, and we got into the identity question. If you could pick, if you could decide going into 2026, what do you want the identity of Nebraska football to be, either in 2026 or just continuing that beyond?
2: That's a good question. I think that we went down this, you know, Nebraska fans have this dream of having like an NFL type quarterback that is an elite passer. And yeah, certainly that's great to have that. But I still think Nebraska has to be at its heart a great running team. They have to run the ball well. I'm not saying I'm run the ball guys. We always like to talk and make fun of, but those guys have a point. When Nebraska has ran the ball well in years past, they've been pretty good. And I don't know if this defense is going to be good enough to stop the run, but just some level of physicality. I don't know if we've ever seen, we haven't seen for a long time, like Nebraska truly be the more physical team in a year. I know it's kind of cliche and it's kind of an easy answer, but at what point, like, you say, hey man, these guys, like, they are a bunch of dogs and they just want to be the tougher team on the field. And that has to matter at some point. And I don't think we have seen that brand under Matt Rhule or, you know, Mike Riley or even Scott Frost enough. And that's probably why you had 10 years of mediocrity at best for Nebraska.
3: Jake, before we let you go here, I wanted to I think you hate Iowa more than Creighton. Is this correct?
0: Whoa.
2: I'm going to go with yes.
3: Okay.
2: It's probably a daily, revolving thing there, but I would say in general, yeah, I do despise Iowa more than Creighton, but it is pretty close.
3: That's the way it's always felt to me. But all right, that's a good barometer to put on it.
2: We'll give Iowa the lean there. We'll give Iowa the lean.
3: So what was the victory lap like after Tuesday when Nebraska had cinched up winning every game against Creighton in every sport this year?
2: I thought about going on my deck and having a victory cigar. I chose not to. I had to get some chores done, some errands done, so I didn't have time for the victory cigar. But it felt good. I mean, you hear all these streaks, the first time in 11 years sweeping Creighton or sweeping whoever it was, Iowa, in the first time ever sweeping Iowa in a Big Ten series under, at least with Rick Keller there. It's like they're doing all the things that we thought was not possible. Oh, we can't sweep Creighton, we can't sweep Iowa. Well, I guess you can. And that game against Creighton was crazy, up 8-0, and it was 8-4. They had a chance to, you know, they had bases loaded, down 8-4, could have tied it up with a big hit, and didn't. So there's a lot of emotions there, but it feels good. Like, it feels good to be on top with Nebraska basketball making the Sweet 16 and baseball having this epic year and softball having an epic year. I don't know what we're getting out of football, but I know this ride for Nebraska sports has been a lot of fun. And for the first time, like, it's nice to have sustained success in sports, plural.
0: So, Jake, with the Preakness coming up, it made me wonder, how was that bourbon that you had just with the Kentucky Derby?
2: It was good, and I'm sticking to it. So I had the bourbon. The rule was that I had to put the winner of the Derby on a sticky note or some sort of thing on the back of the bottle. So I did that, and I will not have a sip of that bourbon until next Kentucky Derby. So it's not, I can't have it during the Preakness, I can't have it during the Belmont. It is Kentucky Derby only. So I hope this bottle survives, it could be, I don't know, 40 years. How long could a bottle of bourbon survive if I have one shot a year? Forever?
3: Yeah.
2: My whole lifetime?
3: In theory, you should be fine.
2: So I'm 35. That should survive, if I were lucky to make it to my 80s and the 90s, if it is lucky. 60 shots, would that still have some in there or not?
3: That's a great question. I actually, how many shots are in a...
0: No idea.
3: I have no idea.
0: It's like licks to get to the center of a Tootsie Pop, as far as I'm concerned.
2: Yeah, that's a good question.
0: So, like, Jake, is it prominently displayed in your house?
2: Yes. Yeah, I have a bar downstairs. I have got some different bourbons. I don't, like, buy any bourbons.
0: You get it gifted to you. Yeah.
2: Oh, yeah, my brother-in-law loves bourbon, so he always gives me bottles. I'm like, I'm not going to buy this. I guess I'll get something for you in exchange.
0: So you have nice stuff to give people when they come over.
2: I do. I have a lot of bourbons downstairs, so it is certainly displayed downstairs in the bar. You guys are invited over anytime to have a – not drink of that one, but of the other bourbons, yes. And if you're there for Derby Day sometime, you can certainly have a shot with me on that one.
3: Sean writes in on the text line, Jake will stroke out over his sports teams in 20 years or less. That whiskey is not getting finished.
2: That is a good point. Sean, you know what? He's on to something there.
0: I hate laughing about that.
2: Right. Well, the Dolphins will not make me stroke out this year because, I don't expect success. It's a rebuild, so I will be very calm with them. However, as alluded to in the open, which I hear every Friday, I did have high expectations for the Royals, and I am royally pissed off right now by everything going on there in KC. And I am back on the fire Q train again.
3: Okay. Well, we'll check in next week.
2: Where do you stand? Happerman, they were 8-17, and they bounced back.
3: They'll be fine.
2: You said the goal was to get back to .500, and that was a good – and they were one game from that. And then they lost five straight games again because they can't have nice things.
3: There's 162 of them. They'll be fine.
2: Yeah,
3: they'll be fine.
2: Enough.
0: Yeah, he thinks they're going to go 61 and 101 or whatever.
3: They're not going to lose all the rest of the games.
2: At some point, Happer, you know what you have. You got a manager that doesn't want to play Cags enough. Doesn't want to play Jensen enough. Oh, by the way, Carter Jensen, man, he needs some catching help.
3: Yeah, he can't catch. Yeah. Salvador Perez either. But, you know, so that's why they got the third guy on there.
2: Salvi's old. I mean, Carter Jensen has like three pass balls a game that result in runs.
3: Yeah, it's not pretty. It's not pretty. That's why they got that third guy, the old guy on there.
2: Elias Diaz.
3: Yeah, and unfortunately, you got to put him in the lineup. It's the worst thing that you could possibly ask for. Horrible.
2: Now you get why it's 60 to 102. You get it now. You understand the path.
3: Yeah. If they have more Elias Diaz in their lineup, it's not going to be pretty. That much is for sure. By the way, Kenny writes in before we let you go. He says a 1 ounce pour will equal about 25 years.
0: Okay.
3: You know, 1 ounce shot will get you 25 years.
0: So 60.
2: 60 years old, that bottle's getting emptied. Wow.
0: That'll be cool. You should have a party for that.
3: I think you're going to make it. I think you'll be just fine. All right, Jake. Have a good weekend. See ya.
2: See you guys.
3: Jake Sorensen from 93.7 The Ticket in Lincoln, the co-host of Early Break with Sip and Jake. And Bill Bush.
0: Coach Bill Bush.
3: Do they have a cool theme song? I don't think so.
0: Certainly not as good as ours.
3: Exactly.
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2: 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The Blue Jays still have work to do to get the number one seed in that tournament. However, if they were to be successful in Ohio, the Blue Jays would return to the NCAA tournament for the first time in back-to-back seasons since 2011 and 2012, when they were champions of the Missouri Valley.
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6: 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To the bracket sim we go. We head to the pair ratings. Nebraska is hosting the Lincoln Regional, according to this bracket, and they are hosting Oklahoma, UTSA.
7: Oh, they're on the left side on the pick on the graph.
6: Southeastern Dipper. Louisiana. So this has changed a little bit. Let's hit simulate. Nebraska advances from the Lincoln Regional, but goes no further. They lose to North Carolina in Chapel Hill, just as their season ended last year, right? And they do
8: super,
6: not...
8: Super this time, but...
6: Yeah, yeah, they do not go to the College World Series. Sad.
7: Nebraska does advance in mine, OU instead. Ah! Then my Connor World Series is UCLA, A&M, Georgia, North Carolina, Ole Miss, Auburn, USC, Texas... UCLA over USC in the championship series. Another Big Ten championship.
6: Yep, the Big Ten powerhouse.
8: Wow. I have Nebraska in the Super Regional losing to North Carolina, who wins national championship over Texas.
6: Oh.
8: With Alabama, Mississippi State, Oregon State, Texas A&M, Wake Forest, Georgia Tech.
6: North Carolina, Texas would be a fun throwback.
8: So,
7: yeah, it would be.
8: We haven't had that as a championship series, have we?
7: I don't think so.
6: I don't know.
8: We've had North Carolina, Oregon State. We've had LSU, Texas. We've had Texas, Texas A&M. I feel like it's been a while since North Carolina's been in a championship.
6: So, let's see. Last time North Carolina was in a championship series.
8: Would it be Oregon State?
6: Would have been the 2007 championship. They played them in back-to-back years, 2006 and 2007. They lost both times. Indeed they did.
7: Indeed it did.
6: Indeed they did. Yeah, so that'd be a fun little throwback if we got that College World Series. Then in the projected bracket, Nebraska hosting Oklahoma, Clemson, and San Diego State. And Nebraska doesn't make out of the regional.
8: Clemson for me as well.
7: Oklahoma for me.
6: Sad. Sad. The brackets really just are not... They're not pushing Nebraska baseball to the College World Series as much as you want them.
7: They sure do love Texas A&M in this. They win the championship over Mississippi State in mine. And there's UCLA, Alabama, North Carolina, Texas, West Virginia, and Georgia Tech in the Connor World Series.
6: I'm excited to have a lot of conversations next week regarding the selection process. Maybe we'll get some college baseball people on and
8: we can do that.
6: And do a little bit of that with RPI.

0: and the DSR and the whatever. Because college baseball and their committee only uses the three metrics, and RPI is very outdated, and the RPI points hurt when you win against some teams. And so that has been the gospel for a long time in college baseball. We will see next week if it is still that way. All right, that'll do it for us today. If you missed anything, 1620thezone.com is where you can find it. We got a crossover with Matt before we get you out of here for the weekend. Coming up next.
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17: 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I'm Greg Wagner.
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22: Hi, guys.
23: Hi.
0: Well, what are you doing?
22: I'm changing the channel to golf, if it's on already. I hope it's on.
0: Well, we wanted to watch the Dan Patrick show.
22: You wanted to watch the Dan Patrick show with no volume.
0: We quit the Barstool.
24: We love watching shows with no volume.
22: Yeah. You guys really do.
0: We quit the Barstool show because we learned that they're taking all next week off.
24: Whoa. We don't like it.
22: Really?
0: Yeah.
22: Why not take two weeks
25: from now off and only have to use four vacation days?
0: No, they're taking that day off too.
24: Monday.
22: Okay. Yeah. How weak are those people that, like, you know, this is where you grind. This is where you got to find the stories. This is where you got to build the
24: interest. Why in May would you take the, like, if you're taking a week, do it later in the summer.
0: I don't know what the right timing for vacation is.
24: You don't take them.
25: So. What's a vacation?
0: I wish I did, but I don't.
24: You can.
25: I don't know. Some of us aren't allowed to be gone. Some of us have to jump through hoops to be gone, and then the hoops change.
24: Mm.
0: Yeah.
22: Now I feel bad. Now I'm guilted.
0: Are you taking vacation?
22: No. Yeah. I mean,
25: he works hard. He should.
24: Well, yeah.
22: I'm taking a week, and that'll be it. But I actually had a call with my parents yesterday, and I told them, get ready for the shortest Matt at Thanksgiving you've ever seen, and get ready for the shortest Matt at Christmas.
25: My family that yesterday too, but that's because the three games on Thanksgiving are really good.
22: Because, like, in the past it's been like, you know, I come on the 21st or the 20th or, you know, something like that. Like, and last year I was able to do that because it was like new guy and like I'm still coming back and forth from home. This year I told them, I go, I'm not, like, I will be in and out for both. Sorry, gotta get back.
0: It's over.
22: Know? Yeah. Like, last year with the whole, like, oh, you know, stay, you know, the January, I'm like, no, I'm probably leaving, like, New Year's Eve. Like, I might even be leaving before that. So, I've kind of mentioned this before. I'm getting to the point with the parents where I'm like out of being the college kid where it's like, when I leave, like, I have to come back home. Like, we're kind of done with that. Like, it's kind of, I get to kind of come and go as I
24: Are you threatening now. To leave the nest?
22: I mean, it's been a very slow.
24: Actually, it should be. Are you threatening not to spend as much time in the nest?
22: It's not a threat. I'm telling them that I'm not going back to. You know,
0: Josh is the only one who ever gets my jokes.
22: Well, this is one of the best bits on the crossover, where it's like you two still are like the couple, you know, that are divorced, but you still have your moments. You still have your spark. You know, you don't see each other as much, but there's the tiny little
24: they
22: embedded.
24: Catch each other's eyes.
22: Yeah, and it's just like, and they have a moment. Yeah. And it's just like, I wonder what it would be like if we were still together. You know, I wonder what it would be like if we were still going.
25: Oh, okay.
22: Oh, you think that? You think that? You think it's so great? You know what? I'd be great with Schaefer and McMaster in the morning. I'd love it.
0: You want to fill in for me one day? I'll take vacation.
22: I will.
24: I can find.
22: Can I be real with you?
24: You are able to leave whenever the hell you want.
0: I can. You've been very clear about this. Thank you. But I'm not talking about you, for the record.
24: I am aware of it.
22: I definitely do at some point want to do all three shows in one day.
25: Whoa.
22: Why? It's something I want
0: you
22: to do.
0: You want to do this?
22: I want to do this.
24: Yeah, I'll get to do that on June 12th.
22: No, there's a day that I would like to be here starting at 6 a.m. and ending at 12 or 6 p.m.
0: And why? So you could have Martyr Baton forever?
22: No, yeah. Not Martyr Baton. I just want to do it.
25: Why not do after hours, too?
22: At that point, why not?
25: Yeah, at that point.
0: Good luck with that, Dan.
22: Why not? You guys are doing... I listened to so much of your show today, and it was so good. I heard it about four times, and I
24: combined
22: laughed.
24: With the Dana thing, oh I was dying.
22: I laughed every single time. Was it Joey doing it?
0: Joey's just ripping him off.
22: Dude, Joey was ripping him the entire time.
24: No, he was and on today with the drops.
22: There was one point where...
0: No, I never heard about it. Never seen that before.
22: There was one point where Joey just... It didn't make any sense why it was ripped. And it got ripped, and I lost it. I thought it was so good.
24: It was good today.
22: Oh, my God. Dude, Joey's hitting them with the drops recently. There was one where it's like, I don't know about that, or like, I have no idea.
0: That's
22: like,
0: Dana know, Holger said.
24: Yeah, dropped, yeah. We hadn't heard that
22: Oh, my
24: in
22: God.
24: Months.
22: Yeah. Oh, my God. It was so good.
0: Yeah. It
22: was so good.
0: It's been on there, but I hadn't heard it in such a long time. It surprised me.
24: He first played it in the throwaway conversation about Caitlin Clark and, McCaffrey, right?
0: Yeah.
24: And you were asking me if I had seen the thing about Fran McCaffrey's wife. And I said,
0: and
24: I
0: all of a sudden, Dana Holgerson comes in. He's like, no, I haven't seen that. I'm like, whoa.
22: Iowa media is having their own, why didn't you tell these stories before moment.
0: That's what I said.
22: It is awesome to see the shoe on the other foot.
0: It's very funny.
22: It is also, it's super funny to see another media corps having to deal with that.
0: Yeah,
22: having to deal with that conversation, and
0: turns out Fran was the worst.
22: One hell of a media corps, by the way, to have to deal with it with Doctorman and Dolphin, and you know all the. I mean,
0: and
22: it's
0: Dolphin,
24: Garrett Dolphin,
0: Garrett Dolphin.
22: It's something. It's something. Yeah, he's who.
0: We're only a couple months away from me parking in his parking spot.
22: By the way, who could have thought that the man that had FranCon 1-10 and that had a staring contest with Kelly Pfeiffer ended up being a pain in the ass to deal with? Who could have seen that coming?
0: Yeah, but we thought it was just for refs.
22: Clearly it wasn't.
0: Instead, it's for people.
24: Yeah.
25: What does that say about John?
0: Great question.
22: What do you mean?
0: John Bishop? Are we now concerned that John might be a bad person?
25: Notoriously hostile towards refs.
0: Yeah.
22: Oh.
0: We thought it was just Evan Burroughs, and then it was Evan Burroughs and Pat Driscoll, and then it was Evan Burroughs and Pat Driscoll and... I don't know, probably Tony Chiazza.
22: I don't know what that does say about John. I have no clue. I mean, John's been always good for me.
0: Okay, that's good.
22: He's always been good to me. I don't know. Maybe we come out and we find out that John's not a good person, and then all the people will be like, why didn't you say anything when he was there?
24: I think I'd be more suspicious of someone that's overly complimentary of the refs.
0: That's true.
22: Maybe the refs have them in their back pocket. I don't talk about the refs. I don't like talking about refs.
24: No, my assumption would be that they're just more fake in that sense.
22: Probably.
0: You know, I think refs have a hard job.
24: You know, it's real.
22: Great take, Connor.
0: I mean, it's really difficult to do what they do. You can't see everything. You can't get them all right.
24: It's a brutal job.
0: Mm-hmm.
22: What was that? How long did that review last yesterday between Minnesota
24: minutes.
22: And Nebraska?
0: Yeah, so I saw a variety of different time lengths that were reported. I just so happened to be upstairs while that was happening, and then I came back and I realized that nothing had happened during the game.
24: Amazing.
0: And so I checked Twitter. It's like, yeah. And then everyone had a joke about how long the review had lasted.
24: What you could have done during that time.
0: Yes.
24: Yeah.
0: And I felt like it was organic, but then it became inorganic after a moment. Yeah.
24: Evan Bland said 25 minutes. That's the one that I'm going with.
0: That feels excessive.
24: The whole thing was excessive.
22: Yeah. I was listening to the radio while it was going on, and it was Peterson and Bishop being like, this review is still happening. And now this is me being inept on social media or just on the internet for whatever reason. I couldn't find what the call was about. I was looking it up over and over.
24: The collision at first base.
22: I couldn't. And then I saw today that they had to take a golf cart to find a rule book to see if Minnesota could protest what they were protesting, which is why it took so long. Kind of ridiculous that we are in 2026.
0: I didn't even know that. Yeah,
22: and we are having 20 plus
0: minute
22: reviews.
0: Wow, first time I'm hearing about this.
22: There was a moment today where you were saying, you were about to say it wasn't somebody's fault. And Joey, while you were like, you hit that one.
0: Yeah,
22: okay.
0: I hit that one.
22: Okay, I thought you and Joey were simpatico.
0: He would have got there, but I knew it was coming.
22: The
0: so
22: timing was so good. I was so impressed. Now that
24: that's
22: makes
24: our
22: sense.
24: Most played drop, or would have been until the John Fanta
2: You're an idiot, and then terrible.
0: The guy.
2: Good luck with that, Dan.
22: Good luck with that, Dan. So good.
2: That's so gonna good. Take off.
22: Oh my god, it's so good. Josh, I mean, obviously the Mike Breen Bang is our number one, and then the Stibbs is a Psycho is one that gets played a little bit too.
0: Mm.
22: We're not really. We haven't been.
25: It's pretty much out of context. But it makes me laugh. So
22: it's good. We don't really, you know, when we were doing Husker basketball games, we used the It's a Trap a lot. Because there was a point in Husker basketball where I just thought every game was a trap game.
2: Sure.
22: And I just kept hitting
2: Most
22: It's
2: of
22: a
2: January,
22: Trap. Like literally all of the Washington game, the sure. Northwestern game, the Rutgers game, the
2: I would
22: Oregon
2: sit here and
22: game.
2: Be like, I don't know, Happer.
22: I don't know.
2: Like, they're going to win by 20. And then they would,
22: and
2: win,
22: then
2: by
22: they would win by 20. That was one of the more underrated parts of the Husker basketball season was that stretch when they played all the bad teams and just kicked the ever-living crap out of them. Like, we don't really look back and have like a favorable moment or like, oh, remember when like Price made that shot? But it was just a good 10 days where it's like, no, they are just heads above heels over all of the worst teams in the Big Ten.
2: They kind of beat the crap out of every bad Big Ten team. Like, they didn't really ever.
22: Yeah. Outside of the
2: they'd have bad first halves like they did against Northwestern and Minnesota.
22: Yeah. And even against there's another game they had a bad first. Oh, the Indiana game. They didn't have a good first.
2: Well, that was still a team that, like, that's not a bad Big Ten team. Sure, but.
22: But, no, they
0: Maryland. Did they beat the crap out of Maryland?
2: Yeah, well, they won by, like, 13 or 14. Maryland was weird, though, because they made, like, three threes at the end of a shot clock that were just circus throw-up threes.
0: You got to have those games.
22: I don't remember the Maryland game at all. I don't remember one thing from that Maryland game. I think the only weird game that I can really harken back to was like, oh, that was a weird one where they didn't, was the Ohio State game. Like, they really had to work for that Ohio State win in Columbus.
2: Well, but that was a tournament.
22: That was, but that was the only one where I was like, well, okay, that was interesting. Other than that.
2: We have very different definitions of who the bad Big Ten teams were.
22: No, I just, the Ohio State game just seemed like it was a struggle at the very end.
2: It was a struggle throughout.
22: Yeah. I just walked away being like, I felt a little bit different in the negative way about them after that game. Outside of that, though, there wasn't really a game I walked
0: away. What was
22: away
0: the worst at like, any screwed. Point in any moment during the season that you felt about them?
2: Post Iowa City.
22: Yeah.
2: Because I thought they didn't meet Iowa. Like, you knew exactly what Iowa was going to be.
0: You thought they were soft.
2: And they didn't show up and play that game the way they needed to.
0: They absolutely did not.
2: And they're the first to admit it, but it's infuriating because they knew exactly what it was going in.
0: Was it lower than the point? Was it lower than, like, I don't know, who did they barely beat in the non-con where they had to, like, grind
22: Kansas
0: out?
22: Kansas State.
0: No. It was worse
22: Oklahoma.
0: Than that. Some crappy.
2: None of those really matter.
22: New Mexico?
0: Yeah. No, worse.
2: They struggled with Carolina upstate.
0: That was
2: a
0: it.
2: Bit.
0: That was it.
22: Winthrop they struggled with.
0: Yeah,
22: they
0: Winthrop was okay, though.
22: They
2: Winthrop's
22: had
2: a better than, like, South Carolina upstate.
22: It was a better. That is very true. That is very, very true.
2: I'm trying to remember. In some ways, I don't care about those games, like what it exactly looks like.
0: Yeah, well, get ready for that again.
22: Yeah, so
0: shout out to New Haven.
22: I agree with.
2: You seem to really be bagging on like the bad non-con games that everybody plays.
0: I love to take shots. Yeah,
2: and then you're like, oh, I wonder why everyone thinks I bag on Nebraska basketball. I don't get it. Why do I get this reaction?
0: No, I don't wonder that. I know.
2: You literally say that on the air.
0: I don't know why people get mad at me.
22: I don't know why immediately when you ask.
0: No, but I always say, Shaver, like, they're good. I do like to make jokes at their expense. But
2: to your credit,
0: I was very consistent in that they were good.
2: You rely on Nebraska basketball in terms of how good they were all year.
0: Yeah. That's what I mean.
22: I would I don't know why when you asked when was the worst I felt about Nebraska, I felt really bad after that Purdue game, even though they almost came back and won that game. I still felt pretty like they got dominated by Clough. I did not like how good Oscar Clough looked against Nebraska basketball. In that, I was like, that's not great.
2: I felt worse about the Big Ten Purdue game, which didn't matter at all.
22: I didn't really care about
2: than the first Purdue game where it's like, well, that was a consensus. People thought this team could win a title.
22: I didn't.
2: And Nebraska was down 14-1 in the first minute and a half.
22: I don't know. Maybe it was because I don't know why I didn't really care about the Big Ten Purdue game at all. They lost. I was like, okay, whatever.
0: You were there. You were probably excited to go home and eat an empanada.
22: I was.
2: There it is.
22: Yeah, I did because we had catering. We get a bunch of catering empanadas.
0: Just a guess.
22: No, that was a weekend where my abuelo has a relationship with an empanada place, and when they make too many empanadas, they give them all to my abuelo, and my abuelo will come back and have a bunch of empanadas.
2: Sent here.
22: I mean, I could make a call.
2: I'm getting tamales from my producer. I could get empanadas from the crossover guy.
22: I could make a call right now, and we could probably get some empanadas.
2: What kind of empanadas?
0: They'd be great. Trade runs us.
22: They make a really good chicken mole empanada.
2: Okay, I haven't had that.
22: It's chicken mole is like a little bit hotter, and then they put some pickled red onions in the empanada.
25: How are Joey's empanadas?
24: Okay. Joey's tamales were very good.
0: They were actually really good. Yeah, but they're very not. Good. They're Joey's mom's.
22: Yeah, I'm sure they were. They were great.
0: They were good.
25: You understand our skepticism, right?
0: I do.
25: Okay.
0: I do.
22: It's probably a lot of ground beef.
2: I think the skepticism
22: and,
2: is fair. I enjoyed it.
22: And cheddar cheese. It was probably there ground was no beef
0: there
22: cheddar
0: was
22: cheese
0: not
22: empanadas.
0: Cheddar cheese. There was not
22: Joey's
0: cheddar
22: going to come back and be like, you know what? I'm fine with the Packer talk, but you don't talk bad about my mom's tamales.
0: Admittedly, like, I'm not the most... like cultured person in the world, but I do know what tastes good.
22: I agree with that. I have no argument to that. I think you know your way around a tamale.
0: I've tamale. Yeah,
2: that was the first time I'd ever had
0: tamales. I had Victor's tamales from work back in the day.
2: Never had tamales.
0: About
2: before.
0: The same.
22: I love tamales. I love them. Tamales is one of those things where if I see a tamale on like a menu, I always give it a thought. I always give it a. Or sometimes I'll do a combo, and then I'll get an a la carte tamale. You know?
0: That's a good move.
22: I think an a la
2: carte. You go tamale over like an enchilada or a...
22: And then, man, an enchilada, it can get hard to eat an enchilada sometimes. It can get...
2: Well, they're messy.
22: Yeah, they're messy. You got to really grind it out, and if you don't have a right knife...
2: You don't have to grind it out.
22: I'm going to be real. If you don't have the right knife, you got to grind out an enchilada. You know, same thing with the chimichanga. You know, if a chimichanga
2: it seems more like you have to.
22: You really got to. If the chimichanga isn't sturdy enough and you can't pick it up and eat it just with the fork and it's got too much sauce on it, you really got to grind out a chimichanga. With a tamale, where that's easy eating, you know, that's just fork and a scoop. You're just a fork and a scoop away from a good meal, you know.
2: Grind it out again.
22: Because if they put too much sauce in the enchiladas, then it gets a little messy. And then, like, what if they didn't fry off the enchilada enough? So now you got a really doughy enchilada, and you got to really start
2: digging in there.
22: Yeah, digging in there to like get it separated. And what if the chicken isn't cooked enough and it's not tearing away easily?
0: Hey, what would you get on this menu?
22: What would I get on this menu?
0: Yeah, read all the options off to people.
22: All right, a cubano, a smoked tofu cubano, pan de atún. Shrimp al ajillo, medianoche, I'd probably get a medianoche, olive sofrito chicken, pan de jamón y queso, and then mofongo.
0: Make a mofongo?
22: I probably get the ham and cheese sandwich, which is a pan de jamón y queso.
25: Mofongo is the answer.
22: And then... I would get a...
2: It sounds so much different when you say it the first way than the ham and cheese.
22: Yeah, it's a ham and cheese sandwich. Like the shrimp...
0: That is incorrect, Matt. The best sandwich on that list is the shrimp al ajillo, which I had, and it was the best sandwich I've ever had in my life.
22: Before you said anything, I was going to say the shrimp al ajillo looks really, really good.
0: It was the best. Scroll to the next picture.
22: Is that like a po' boy? I don't even know what
0: scroll to the next picture. Or
22: okay, I'm scrolled. Okay.
0: I'll show you this sandwich. Remember when I came back from this and I said this, I had the best. Remember when I did a tweet one morning and it was like, I just had the best sandwich of my life. And then I just left Twitter for 3 hours and people got very mad
22: at
0: me.
2: Tell us about it. That's not even like vague tweeting. It's just, you know, people want more detail.
22: Yeah. That looks hot.
0: It was good.
22: That looks hot.
0: It was very, very good.
22: You get the mofongo?
0: That was in Atlanta. I did not get mofongo.
22: Pretty great.
0: No.
22: Pretty good.
0: Ever heard. I thought that was Venezuelan mofongo.
22: Pretty sure it's. I can look it up.
0: I've only ever heard fake David Ortiz, played by Kenan Thompson, talk about mofongo.
22: Mofongo is a dish from Puerto Rico with plantains as its main ingredient.
0: There you go.
2: Oh, plantains are so good.
22: Well, it depends if you get plantain sofrito or plantains maduro. So sofrito is like the more fried, salty, savory. Maduro is like in the sugar. Like
2: They come with black beans and the empanadas.
22: Yeah, sofrito. Yeah. You get that with sofrito.
2: No, that's...
22: I prefer Maduro. But, I mean, it's just...
2: So what's Maduro, then?
22: Maduro is just super sweet. Like, they're softer and they're sweeter and they're in more like a sugary, you know, type of sauté.
2: I don't think I've had that version of plantains.
22: See, here's the thing. It really, in my opinion, how you like plantains just depends on how good your abuelo was at cooking them. If your abuela was really good at making,
24: I've always said nothing that. To do with how I've had plantains.
22: is that like your LeBron James moment? I say it all the time. It's my favorite saying. Uh-huh. It's my favorite saying. Mm-hmm.
24: So should I ask the food trucks where I get the plantains and the
0: how
24: the
0: good at making these was your abuela?
24: Are there empanadas with black beans and plantains that can be sent to me?
22: I mean, you can really put frijoles and plantains together on any sort of. That is just like a universal side. Like you can have anything you want in Latin cuisine and go with a side of frijoles and sofrito. Yeah. You know, like you can
24: sign
22: do
24: me
22: that.
24: Up.
22: So, and there's nothing wrong with that. That's probably the best way to go about it. Or like salchichas, like fried salchichas, fried sausage is another. That's always a great like universal side you can have. It's in my opinion that if your abuela was really good at making one or the other, that became your favorite. If your abuela was really good at making sofritos.
0: Have you ever met a Hispanic grandmother who wasn't good at making food?
24: Oh.
22: No.
0: Okay, so your point becomes a little moot.
22: No. Because you can have you can have somebody who makes something like sofrito, plantain sofrito, better than plantains maduro.
0: No. They have a specialty.
22: Yeah,
24: what will your future child think of your mother's cooking?
22: Non-existent. I mean, my mom didn't really cook all that much because we had a grandmother five houses down that wanted to do it. So my mom made a great meatloaf and she was really good at making the taco bar. But outside of that, my mom didn't admittingly cook too much. My dad would cook like once a month, but when he cooked, it was insane. It was great. It was phenomenal. So I don't know. I did have a kind of awkward conversation with my abuela because I was telling her, I want your recipes, and she took it as like, oh, you think I'm going to die soon, you know?
0: Sure.
22: And she got...
0: Sure. No, I'm just hungry.
22: Yeah. And she got very... She started
25: like to make
22: like,
25: this whenever I want.
22: She got very... Like, she started having a tear in her eye type moment. I go, you don't have to get this emotional. I just want it written down so I know what I'm doing.
24: Could make it into a book.
22: There is something like that that you can buy for like Mother's Day.
24: You know, there's definitely a lot of avenues to that.
0: Mm-hmm. I'm interested in this, Josh.
25: Yeah, I got you.
22: What's happening?
0: Josh got the mofongo plug.
22: You have a mofongo guy?
25: Yeah.
22: Wow. We got to get him in here. We got to get him up and moving.
0: I don't know if it's a guy as much as a place, but that looks very accessible to me.
25: It is.
0: I will be going there.
22: Is there a...
25: Tuesday and Wednesday only.
22: Someone told me that there was a Puerto Rican place that was in like the capital...
25: Yes.
22: Chuck area? What was that called?
25: Ellie's.
22: Ellie's? Okay. Mm-hmm. Someone did tell me about that.
25: Ellie's is amazing.
22: And then there's another Cuban, like El Floral or something. There's another like Cuban place.
25: Haven't been.
22: Okay. But you know what I'm talking about. There's another Cuban place that people like.
0: They got rid of the place that made the great Cuban sandwiches... the Hunger Block.
25: Yeah.
0: That place had a good... I had it like
24: any of these places.
0: I had it like 4 days before it closed, and I was like, whoa, it's gone now? Sad.
22: Apparently Block 16, have you heard of that one? That's a more popular
24: Block
22: one.
24: Block 16?
22: Yeah. I've been there a lot. Sorry, my bad.
24: No, you're good.
22: they have an Italian beef, and I've had multiple people send me
0: what their
22: Italian beef looks like.
24: They are a place that... Generally, I check the special. If the special is something I want, like, I'm going to go out of my way.
22: Have you had the pastrami sandwich at Paisan's?
24: I actually haven't, no.
22: Okay. Oh. I've had multiple people tell me that the pastrami at Paisan's is really great. I have to go back to Paisan's. I went once and I loved it, and I haven't been back.
24: Yeah, well, I haven't, unfortunately, been back since Burr's passing, so that's on me.
22: Yeah.
24: I hope everything's still going really well.
22: Well, the only time I went was after he passed away, and it was still phenomenal. Awesome.
24: Yeah, great pizza.
22: Great place. And great people, too. I met Megan and Ben were there the one time that I went. They treated it. It was Austin Jacobson and I.
24: Oh, okay.
22: And it was the first episode of our non-recorded podcast, Pies and Pitchers.
24: Oh, I didn't know that you had a non-recorded
22: podcast. We had a non-recorded podcast. We haven't non-recorded an episode of our recorded podcast since, so we have to figure that out. I was trying to get...
24: I see you doing a food show podcast.
22: Yeah, I would love to. I would love
24: to.
22: It'd
24: be more like a webisode type of thing.
22: I would... If you were to give me Matt, it does not work out in sports broadcasting. What were the two avenues that you would want to go down? A host of a reality show, specifically Survivor, or Man v. Food, or something of that nature would be great. But the problem with Man v. Food...
0: You're saying in a world where this professional avenue doesn't work out, you could become a reality TV show host? That seems like a false...
22: You're saying that if I fail here, I won't succeed there?
3: I am.
4: It sounds like failing up.
22: Can I be real with you? You're totally right.
24: Hey, it worked for totally Tim correct. Beck. He became the head coach at Coastal Carolina, totally despite correct. Not being liked at any offensive coordinator spot.
22: Who gets a job next, Brian Kelly or Doc Rivers?
24: Brian Kelly.
22: You think Brian Kelly?
4: Yeah.
24: I mean, Brian Kelly almost ended up with a Penn State job.
4: I feel like Doc Rivers is almost out of options.
3: What happened to Doc? He got fired from seven different jobs.
24: There's NBA teams left until he gets to like half the league.
4: The Orlando Magic might hire him, but if they don't, it's a precipitous drop.
3: Yeah.
22: Maybe the Bulls hire him. That'd be funny.
24: What college program is going to hire Doc Rivers?
4: Oh.
24: That's the next step, right?
22: Seton Hall.
3: No.
4: Yeah.
3: It's got to be like a big one after their coach gets this random thought that he's going to be good in the NBA.
22: USC?
3: Well, Muspus has already been good in the NBA. So,
22: UCLA?
3: I'm thinking Florida.
4: Marquette?
3: Todd Golden goes to the NBA, and then Doc Rivers coaches Florida.
22: You know what?
3: That's what's happening.
22: How about Doc Rivers coaches Michigan? I think you could probably line that up, too.
3: Okay, so Dusty goes to the NBA?
22: Dusty gets an NBA itch.
24: Do you think Dusty? I don't think Dusty May's going to the NBA.
3: Dusty feels like he knows who real? He is. How about Nate Oates?
22: You think Todd Golden would go to the NBA over Dusty May?
24: He goes to the NBA or he gets a show cause and is
3: banned
24: from college.
3: That's it. He's
24: going to
3: get
24: a show
3: cause from college, go to the NBA, Doc Rivers takes the job.
24: I can see Doc Rivers at Alabama.
3: Yeah.
24: What are you going to say about Dusty?
3: Or Bruce Pearl goes back.
22: Dusty probably wouldn't go to the NBA. But I think that if you were going Todd Golden, go to the NBA. You could probably line that up.
24: He's the guy that the Warriors are targeting after Kerr, I guess, is the big story.
22: I think he signed an extension. I'm almost positive.
24: Kerr did?
22: No. Well, Kerr did. But Golden did before that.
3: Yeah, those don't matter.
22: Golden had a press conference.
24: If the
22: out
24: Warriors
22: of nowhere,
24: are like, we want to hire you as our coach, he's leaving the Gators to go do it.
22: No. I'm telling you, he had a press conference where he was like, it was out of nowhere, and he was like, I'm not going anywhere. It wasn't previously scheduled. Like they scheduled it, and people thought, oh, maybe he's announcing he's leaving, and it was the opposite. Kerr getting a 2 year.
3: Hurley didn't go to the Lakers. People forget that.
22: Was that him actually going to the Lakers, or was that just a UConn needs to give me more NIL money play?
3: A little of both.
24: No, I thought the Lakers were legitimately interested.
22: No. The Lakers were legitimately interested. I'm saying, was Hurley legitimately interested, or was this need to get more money to stores, please?
24: You can use that as leverage. I mean, you can use anything as leverage.
22: I'm just asking.
24: But if the Lakers never felt like interested in you, I think you have to at least consider it.
3: Yeah, but I'm sure he did. I just never felt like it'd be a good idea for him to do that for his career.
22: I would think it would have been an awful decision.
3: Yeah, I just don't think you want to do that at his stage.
24: What's the strangest college to professional that you can think of? Like where you're like, why in the world did this happen?
22: I wasn't
24: Cliff
22: there.
24: Kingsbury's up there for me. Why that was thought of is like
22: I think Matt Rule was an easy one. I think that was.
24: I can understand why that one happened when it did though. Relative to Kingsbury, where it never really happened.
3: I don't know. Actually, I think you're right, Matt. That is crazy when you think about it.
22: I think it made no sense.
24: You guys are totally forgetting what the Matt Rule Baylor thing was like.
3: No, they were awesome, but like it makes sense from Kingsbury because he had a sexy offense. Yeah. Like Matt Rule was like program.
24: But Matt Rule picked between two NFL teams, so it was like multiple people wanted.
22: No, I know, but we're talking about a guy who, in terms of his head coaching and main coordinator experience, was only in college.
24: Sure. Yeah.
22: And what he did was flip college programs and how at the time
24: he briefly
22: with
24: the
22: college.
24: Giants before he went back to
22: as an temporary assistant. Was he what an offensive assistant. Line offensive line coach or something like
24: defense,
22: okay, something of that. Yeah, you're right, but like he didn't have any like NFL
24: it wasn't like
22: experience.
24: A big long vast
22: and
24: NFL
22: and we were at the point
3: the rule
22: two,
3: one is pretty crazy.
22: We were at the point too where it's like flipping college programs was nothing like flipping an NFL program,
24: right?
22: It was zero like it. I do maybe.
3: There's some other names, though. Who's some other
24: John
3: people?
24: John Beeline, if you're thinking about basketball.
3: That was bizarre. Why did that happen?
24: I think that's way more bizarre than Rule.
3: Yes.
24: But
3: why did that happen is a great question.
24: Yeah. And that was to take over the post-LeBron Cavs.
22: See, Happer brings up a great point where it's like, if you have a sexy offense, you are are likely
24: a system. You have a system.
3: If
24: you have,
3: well, I mean, Joe Brady, you know,
22: sure.
3: Now he didn't get a head coach job until now,
22: but you can even go cross sports.
24: His
22: with
24: name
22: that
24: was
22: theory.
24: Everywhere.
3: His name was everywhere
22: because Fred going to Chicago made a ton of sense. Because
3: there's
22: you're
3: something
22: like,
3: more universal
22: you were,
3: about that.
22: You were like, oh my god, Fred's offense is gonna be so good at in Chicago
24: because he was an NBA player. So it's kind that of like true. A very you know like John Beilein wasn't an NBA player. Cliff Kingsbury was an NFL quarterback. Like, there's just a difference there, I think, for me.
3: I always hear, like, about, like, Izzo. Every year there's someone who's like, they're looking at Izzo. And I'm like, never, ever, ever.
22: Well, that's become that was the original, you got to make Brad Stevens say no. That was the OG, you know?
24: Brad Stevens is one of the ones where it worked out pretty great.
22: You know, if
3: Brad Stevens, I don't know if that made sense at the time, but it's so hard to tell from hindsight now because it worked out so well.
22: I was going to ask because I was 10 when that all happened. When that did happen, did that make any sense?
24: I was so sad because I really like Brad Stevens. I like the idea of this like awesome coach being at this school like Butler that basically felt like they could only be good because they had Brad Stevens.
22: When Billy Donovan,
3: I just figured that he would end up at a blue blood job and
22: yeah.
3: That would be the next stop.
22: When Billy Donovan...
3: He did. It was just in the other league.
24: It was a blue ball.
22: When Billy Donovan went to OKC, did that make any sense at the time to you guys? Once again, I wasn't there, so I don't really have any opinions on it.
3: Yes.
22: When he went from Florida to Oklahoma City.
3: That felt like that was coming.
24: We won a couple titles at Florida.
3: Yeah, that felt like that was coming.
22: Back to back. I'm trying to think. When was the last college to pro flip we've seen? There's never really not a ton of them that we've actually kind of seen it more the other way recently.
24: I'm trying to think of who the most recent football one was.
22: Was it Kingsbury, the most recent?
3: Harbaugh.
22: Yeah, but that
3: makes sense. For a variety of reasons.
22: it made the most sense.
3: Yeah.
24: Was Chip Kelly, was he, you know, prior?
3: Weird.
24: That was a...
22: No,
24: weird.
22: That but that was prior to Rule and Kingsbury.
24: Right.
3: Well, then he did it again.
24: Yeah.
3: Later.
22: Well, yeah. He did do it again. Later.
24: I mean, one.
22: He did do it again. Yeah. He did. I forget he went to the. Well, he went to the.
3: Ohio State?
22: He went 49ers, though. Because Chip went from the Eagles, then back
3: to
22: college.
3: But wasn't he coaching on, like, the Raiders last year?
22: No, he was the OC for the Raiders.
24: The OC.
22: And now he's over in Northwestern.
3: Oh, my God.
22: He's Northwestern's offensive coordinator.
3: Oh.
22: And Tiny Baby Neuheisel is their quarterback's coach.
3: Oh.
24: And their quarterback is Aiden Child.
22: Yeah.
3: All right. Well, good luck with that, Dan.
22: That's the crossover. 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I love it when we get out of it real nice. Middays with Matt coming up next.
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6: Mostly sunny and hot for your Friday with a high today in Omaha of 94 with our record of 94 set back in 1944. Keeping it breezy this afternoon with chances for isolated showers and storms. For tonight, mostly to partly cloudy, 30% chance of thunderstorms ending early, a low of 62. I'm meteorologist Caitlin Harvey with KETV NewsWatch 7.
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22: Four guests today on the show. Some long interviews, some quick interviews, a multi-ranging topics today. We are going to be talking about baseball. We are going to be talking about basketball. We will be talking about football. We are going to be talking about softball. And we're even going to sprinkle in just a tidbit. Just a nice little Salt Bay, just a couple of minutes. Don't freak out and send me emails. Just a little bit of horse racing. The Preakness Stakes is tomorrow. I understand the Golden Tempo is not running, but Preakness. I love the Preakness. I love the horsies. It's going to be fun. There are people who listen to the show, some of which being in Central Nebraska, 97.7 The Zone. We thank you and love you so much for listening to us, who do enjoy their horsies. So we're going to have our horse racing expert Chase Sessoms join us for a couple of minutes. Just, he is the self-proclaimed Prince of the Preakness. So if you want to make a little bit of money, we're going to sprinkle in some horse racing. We have a super, super special guest today. Shout out to our friend of the Da Show, Connor Onion, the announcer for the Big Ten Network, does all types of sports. He set us up with Big Ten softball analyst Sydney Supple. She will be joining us today to talk all about Nebraska softball, who kicks off their NCAA tournament run tonight against South Dakota. So we will talk to Sydney at 12 o'clock today to break down not only the softball NCAA tournament field, but also the contenders in the Big Ten, which of course include the Nebraska Cornhuskers. Nebraska Athletics has not won a national championship in any sport since 2021. The bowling team was in the national championships in 2021. I don't know if that championship was televised. I don't know if that was on FS1 or Fox or it was a big deal. So the last time that we've had, I'm just going to go on a limb and say it wasn't. The last time we've had a nationally televised Nebraska national championship was 2017 when the volleyball team won it. So it's been quite a while since Nebraska Athletics has had a national champion. Can softball do it? Currently plus 800 to win it all, according to DraftKings. They have the fifth highest odds to win the softball national championship this year. What will that do for Nebraska Athletics, who overall has a ton of momentum? This is one of the best overall years we've seen from Nebraska Athletics from a just group collective success standpoint. Obviously, basketball going to the NCAA tournament and going to the Sweet 16, winning their first two games ever in the NCAA tournament. Baseball killing it yesterday. Their win over Minnesota, which include a 20-plus minute review, clinched them a top four spot. Will they be able to defend their Big Ten baseball tournament crown. They're going to have a very advantageous seed to do so after their win yesterday in Minneapolis in front of a crowd of about 222 people. There was nobody at that game yesterday, but we will talk a little bit about baseball. Also, Mike Greenberg had one of the best quotes I've seen in quite some time when it comes to college football. It sparked the thought, honestly, it sparked the thought of things that we have been talking about, a thematic theme that we've been talking about when it comes to college football and its evolution into becoming closer and closer to pro sports, and how maybe that will disconnect some fans, or maybe just football is football and it is what it is, and maybe there's so many more things that have to be done before we lose interest in it, regardless of our want to go to 24 teams in the college football playoff. And when I say our want, I'm more so referring to the Big Ten's want to go to a 24-team playoff in order to benefit their TV partner, Fox, who would like to broadcast some playoff games. And they've actually been able to garner the support of the Big 12 and the ACC, because you know what? Other conferences making alliances with the Big Ten has never really turned out pretty bad for anybody, right?
20: That's right, Matt.
22: The Pac-12 is on line one. If you want to get on line one, 402-951-1620, the Prairie Flower Casino Zone hotline. Also, you can email us at the Equitable Bank Zone inbox. Equitable Bank, they take banking personally and always pick up on the first ring. And you can reach at us at the Zone Twitter feed, which is powered by Liquid Trucking. We also have schedules to talk about. Now, I made one thing very clear yesterday. I'm not necessarily like obsessed with the order that their teams are going to play the games. Like, I'm not sitting here being like, oh, like super, super excited about it. But when Warren Sharp goes ahead and releases his net rest rankings in terms of how many teams have extra days to prepare for games compared to the teams that they're playing and what teams have negative days compared to the teams that they're playing, that's what piques my interest. I'm not necessarily stoked about the 7 p.m., you know, revealing show and what's going on here, and I'm not necessarily like, oh my God, they're going to play on Christmas. But when we get all of the numbers together and we're able to, you know, come to a conclusion of who is benefiting and who is not benefiting from the order being the order, that's when I'm interested. Lucky enough, do you remember I bought that big old book last year? That big old, the like 500-page book on the NFL?
20: Oh, yeah.
22: That was Warren Sharp's book.
20: Okay.
22: And so I actually do have what last year's net rest rankings looked like. And so we can compare them.
20: I have in front of me on Twitter that the Bears have the second best net rest differential in the last quarter century.
22: You can also look at the fact that the Bears have had the worst penalty luck in the last quarter century. People are finding out what the Bears' taxes. Have you heard about this? Where the Bears have consistently been the least opponents against the Bears have been the least penalized team over the last couple of seasons in the NFL.
20: Oh.
22: Back-to-back-to-back years, the Bears have, for whatever reason, not gotten any sort of penalty luck within games, and it's been happening consistently. Here's the thing. Everybody started figuring out, and like people were like, oh my God, I had no idea that this was... To me, I'm like, that's just Bears football. We never get calls, okay? I've just grown numb to it, so I'm glad that everybody is looking with that. Also, too, the whole net rest thing, it probably has something to do. Like, there is a coastal advantage and disadvantage here in terms of the Chargers are going to have a negative 24 net rest advantage this season. Once again, the Las Vegas Raiders are going to have a terrible rest advantage. They had a terrible rest advantage last year and ended up being the worst team in the NFL. So we will talk about that, talk about the numbers. Who got 7 or 6 primetime games, and who are the teams that got 0? I'm going to make a prediction.
20: Me, baby.
22: Put it on the long-term prediction list. The Tennessee Titans will have a national game this season. The Tennessee Titans will at some point get flexed into a national TV spot.
20: Whoa.
22: They will get flexed into a Sunday Night Football. Okay. Get flexed into something. They will get flexed. I am making that long-term prediction. I think the Titans are going to be a good team this year. I actually think, so looking at the list of teams that, we'd actually just hit this now, we got a couple of minutes. The teams that did not get any national games this year were the Jets, Titans, Raiders, Cardinals, Dolphins. Hand up. Couldn't agree more. All right. I do not need to see the Cardinals playing on national television. I do not need to see the Dolphins play on national television. I do not need to see the Jets play on national television. By the way, the New York Jets not only don't have any primetime games, they only have two non-1 p.m. games this year. There is only two times where they're not playing at noon. Get ready to learn Kenny Albert. If you're a New York Jets fan, he'll be announcing a lot of your games this year.
20: The Titans also have only two 3 p.m. games right now, yes.
22: I'm going to be real with you. I think that's a disservice to NFL fans. And here's why. I'm not saying put the Tennessee Titans on 6 national television games. I'm not even telling you to put them on
20: you could
22: 3 or 4 or 5. But Cam Ward is going to be a very good quarterback in this league. I believe that. Okay.
20: I thought they'd get a prime game.
22: I thought they'd get one where it's

0: about watching it. Like, everyone would be like, no, of course I didn't watch it. Why the hell would I watch the Carolina Panthers play the Arizona Cardinals? That sounds like a terrible way to waste my Thursday night. I know, I'd much rather do things. But everybody loves to put their hand up and pretend like they saw Bowling Green play Ohio. That's like college football fans' favorite pastime. What's college football fans' favorite pastime? Being a sicko or pretending to be a sicko?
1: Ooh.
0: I'm not going to buy, by the way, I'm not going to act as if there haven't been moments in my life where I've pretended to be
1: a sicko because to them, like, oh, I'm such a sicko. I watched Oklahoma Louisville.
0: Yeah.
1: Like, ooh. Ooh.
0: We need to get that as a drop.
1: Ooh.
0: Ooh. Ooh. Ooh, you're so tough. Yeah, that's, I mean, being called a college football sicko is almost like a badge of honor. It's almost like everybody is fighting to be considered one of the, like, crazy people who love the sport. And we're willing to do anything we possibly can to be labeled as that. But we'll talk about the NFL schedule. We'll talk about the net rest advantages. We'll talk about the net rest disadvantages. One guy that we will talk about today, we already talked about during the crossover. Well, we're going to have a quick segment about it. There are some crazy things that came out of Milwaukee yesterday in terms of the Bucks. Did you see this? That Doc Rivers just let these guys do whatever the hell they want. They could be late for practices and late for meetings. And apparently one of the superstars of the NBA who's trying to force himself out of Milwaukee is the main proponent of just being late to anything. Will this affect anything of free agency? I don't know. I think it was a wildly interesting story. We're going to spend a couple of minutes talking about that. We're going to spend a lot of time talking about a Mike Greenberg quote. We're going to spend plenty of time talking about Nebraska softball, Nebraska baseball. Spend time on the NFL, spend time on these schedules, spend time on a little bit of horse racing. We'll be spending time with Austin Jacobson at 1 o'clock. AJ has been at Morrison Stadium for God knows how long at this point. I mean, day after day after day after day covering state soccer here in Nebraska, one of the better state events. Nebraska, say this right now, being somebody from Chicago and then coming over here, it is night and day different how high school sports get presented at the highest level in terms of the state championships compared to where I came from. Because it's just one of those things where high school sports, you can really see how much high school sports matters to the state, to the city, not only Omaha, but all the surrounding cities from Omaha in terms of just how much thought and care and investment and time and coverage even goes into state championships here. I'll talk about it with Austin. Austin really wants me to go next Monday to the state championship soccer matches. So I might have to take him up on that. So we'll talk to Austin Jacobson at 1 o'clock. We'll also talk to Brian Christofferson of Huskers 24/7. BC, we have a lot to talk about with BC. There's been a lot of things that have gone down in terms of the College Sport Commission and all of those decisions. We are still kind of in a wait-and-see process as Nebraska is working towards resubmitting deals that equal up to $7.5 million in order to get their athletes paid. They're trying to properly go through the channels of the College Sport Commission in order to get that done. We're also going to talk about Matt Rhule and kind of the intrigue of his new deal. We haven't spent a ton of time on it, but I know that it's something that interests BC in terms of Matt Rhule just outright selling his IP. And his ability to, and selling Nebraska's ability to use him in order to make money on name, image, and likeness. I think it's a wildly interesting caveat that we learned this week. And what is that going to look like? Because, Josh, you and I kind of talked about it earlier in the week in terms of being overexposed. Matt Rhule was overexposed. And I kind of proffered up the opinion that you're only overexposed when you lose. You know, if you're winning, there's no such thing as overexposure. When you are bringing a blue blood college football program like Nebraska back to prominence, there's no such thing as you being in front of the camera too much. Like, let's be real. If Nebraska were ever to get to the point where they are consistent contenders on the national level in football, all anybody is going to want to talk about and all anybody is going to want to do is give credit to Matt Rhule. And so it's one of those things where it's an interesting investment from Nebraska, because if Matt Rhule is losing and this thing is going south, nobody's going to want to talk to him.

0: Nobody's going to want to have him sponsored. Nobody's going to want to put him in, you know, the Hy-Vees or the Valentinos or the Adidas shoes or anything like that. Like, that guy isn't going to get a ton of interest. A losing Nebraska coach is not an easy way to make money. It's not an efficient way to make money, but it's an interesting investment because a winning Nebraska coach is an easy way to make money, is an easy way to use his NIL in order to benefit your finances, which the name of the game is all about benefiting your finances at this point and finding the best and most efficient way to do it without ruffling the feathers of your fans, which fortunately, and it's not just a Nebraska thing, but more and more athletic programs are having to make some tough decisions in order to benefit, or in maybe the better word is to incentivize the people who are willing to give them more money, which is why we're still having this very long, drawn-out conversation about the softball tickets and how many tickets were available at 3 o'clock and whether or not season ticket holders were able to go ahead and purchase tickets. So it'll be very funny, well, not funny, but interesting to see if, hey, they paid all this money for his name, image, and likeness, and then it ended up being that they couldn't really use it a whole lot because there's not a ton of interest in terms of getting him to be or getting him on places because he's not winning enough. So we will talk about all of that. Coming up, though, at 11 o'clock, we'll take a break here. And let's talk about something that Mike Greenberg said yesterday in terms of the future of Nebraska athletics. We talk about that coming up next here on Middays with Matt.
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16: 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KOZN Bellevue, Omaha, Council Bluffs. 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
20: Didn't worry, I'm going today.
21: Twin Peaks?
20: Yes, actually. I intend on it at this point. I'm up before Twin Peaks.
21: Oh.
20: Probably. I probably should lead off with, I'm going to Twin Peaks to support Unsportsmanlike Conduct, which will be there today from 2 to 6 p.m. Don't forget about the Peak Playoff giveaway, which we will be running and have been running at 1620 The Zone, which if you enter, you have an opportunity to win a $250 Twin Peaks gift card. But don't forget, USC there today, 2 to 6 p.m. I will be seeing them before Twin Peaks. You know where I'm going today?
19: No, I don't.
20: Where does Matt go when he goes past 120th, baby?
19: Shields.
20: I'm going to Shields today.
19: A Shields walkabout.
20: I'm so excited. Got a $25 gift card today, too.
19: Oh, money burning
20: so
19: a hole in your pocket.
20: So much power. Now, I think I am more likely, though, to spend way more money because I have the gift card as opposed to if I didn't have the gift card.
19: Yes, first 25 is free, so you'll spend 75, 80.
20: Exactly. I think I'll spend closer to 120, 150. Mm-hmm. I think that's where we're going to go. We are getting to the point where it's like the weather is turning a little bit. We need it to be a little bit cloudier, but fishing season is right around the corner for your boy. I'm going to make a commitment to fish way more, and I'm going to do it for myself, for nobody else. This is one of the things, where I just for me, for my well-being, doing a favor to myself, I'm going to fish more this year.
19: Treat yourself.
20: I am, but that's the problem. Like, what's that, from Parks and Rec, right?
19: That's right.
20: Like, that's the thing where it's like being a 24-year-old living in this incredible city with all the great food and all the insane events that I can go to, all the concerts, all of the sporting events, all the comedy shows, all the great things I can do. I feel like I treat myself way too much. I feel like I can't have a treat yourself day. I have to have like a don't treat yourself day.
19: Oh.
20: You know? Like I have to take a step back.
19: That's the discipline.
20: Yeah, but we're having a really tough time doing it. And this plantar fasciitis really isn't going to help anything now. Because now I'm just more immobile. Now I'm just more likely to just sit places and rot as opposed to where I was once before. I was talking about that. I did go to a place yesterday and just watch the PGA Championship. Floated our idea about replacing that major with our Tournament of Champions, the PGA Tournament of Champions.
19: Mm-hmm.
20: It got some real support from the people I told about.
19: Okay.
20: I'm telling you, I think it would be if golf said we are going to do a 64-player tournament and just can match play all the way until Sunday, and then the final eight just played 18 holes, and if you win those 18 holes, you end up winning the fourth major of pro golf. I think that would be way better than I don't even know how to say the golf course that they're at. I just do know that the field is super clumped up. It seems like the cut line is going to be anywhere from 2 over to 3 over, but the leader shot 3 over yesterday, and there was a lot of ties for the lead. So it could be a pretty interesting major that we have this week. If you had to bet, it'll be Scottie Scheffler or Rory McIlroy, more than likely Scheffler at this point after his good first round yesterday, to win this major. When are they broadcasting this sucker? When is this happening?
19: Great question.
20: This is kind of frustrating. I don't want to watch Get Up. But somebody who is on Get Up.
19: Oh, there you go.
20: Had a very good quote yesterday. I don't know. I think that we're like in an era where, not in an era, like you've just always kind of assigned certain broadcasters to certain sports.
19: 11 right now.
20: It's starting right now. And Mike Greenberg has never been like that's a college football guy to me. He's always been more of a pro football man, at least in my experience watching it. Maybe some people can disagree with that. But anyway, he had an incredible quote yesterday that I was super impressed with when it came to college sports, because I think he's totally right. And this comes in the wake of the 24-team college football playoff. If you're a listener of this station, you know that I do not like participation trophies. You know that I do not like expanded playoffs. It seems like all we have done over the last, honestly, in this entire decade of the 2020s, is expand playoffs. We've expanded the NBA playoffs, and we've expanded the NFL playoffs, and we've expanded the MLB playoffs, and now we are expanding the college football playoff right after we've expanded the NCAA tournament, which never, ever, ever needed to be expanded. And I honestly think that 12 teams is bordering on the line of too many. I think 16 was the most I was going to be comfortable for, but 24 teams is just absolutely ridiculous. And I think there, you know, the point that I immediately jumped to was just you take away from some of the importance of the regular season, and you take away from the part that, like, do we ever really expect the 24 seed to beat the 1 seed? We you know, it's probably more likely now than what it's been in the past, because talent is way more spread out in this era of college football than in previous eras of college football. At the same time, though, I still don't think that there's just a whole lot of benefit other than just extra revenue and extra games to watch adding a 24th team. But Mike Greenberg of ESPN had a phenomenal quote that I think really put things into perspective. Greenberg said this: if we live in a world where Ohio State and Michigan rest their starters for that game at the end of the season because they have five potential playoff games ahead of them, then college football, as we have known it, ceases to exist. If Ohio State and Michigan, for the big game on Fox, have to rest their players because they have a daunting playoff road ahead of them, then college football, as we know it and love it, really ceases to exist. And I couldn't agree more, because this is the thing that I've always hearkened back to when it comes to college football. Yet, you know, football is great, and football is awesome. Football is a phenomenal sport to watch. But college football isn't popular just because it's below the NFL. College football wasn't just popular because it was an alternative to the NFL or because it was the minor leagues of the NFL. That's not why college football is popular. College football is popular because it took a sport that you already love, that it already is awesome to watch on TV, and it was so unique. It was so different. The college game, from so many different aspects, was different from the pro game, right? In college football, the way that you acquire players, the way that you coach players, the way that you develop players, the way that you take, you know, 18 and 22-year-olds, as opposed to dealing with grown men in the NFL, was so much different. The fact that these kids, you know, weren't getting paid and weren't professionals, and it wasn't necessarily about all the cash and the dollars, and it was more so about pride and representing your school, it made you feel a much different way than the pro game did, okay? And even the rules of college football were different, right? I mean, the clock used to stop after a first down, right? And you had so many more plays, and it was so much of a... I mean, that rule change really did change a lot in terms of how many plays and how you approach things at college football. There was just so many different aspects of college football and the way that we looked at it. The regionality, right? I mean, there really isn't a regionality in the NFL. Right, yeah, you have the NFC North and the AFC North and the AFC West, but we all kind of play fairly similar styles of football. Now, fairly similar. There still is different styles of coaches, but it wasn't as pungent as it was in college football. The Pac-12 played this way. The SEC played that way. The Big Ten played this way. The Big 12 played that way. The ACC, like, that's how it worked. The regionality made things different. The style of plays made things different. You knew that when you tuned in to a Big Ten game that you were going to watch a very different game if you were tuning into a Big 12 game. The uniqueness of the game, the uniqueness of the acquisition of players, the uniqueness of how you built teams, and the pride that you had because you were an alumnus of that school made college football so much different in a beautiful way, even though the quality of football was much lower than the NFL. The quality of the actual football being played compared to the NFL, I mean, it's a pretty big gap. But all the other things that kind of was woven into what college football, what made it unique, made it great. And when Greeny says, if we live in a world where Ohio State and Michigan are resting their players, well, what are we talking about then? We're talking about week 12 basically being week 18 for football. You know what sucks in football? Week 18. Week 18 in the NFL sucks. Most of the time, it's, you know, teams are resting players, or, you know, teams already know that they're going to be this seed or that seed. Most of the playoff teams are set. Like, a good week 18 of the NFL is like, oh my God, we have two games where it's like, all right, win and you're in. Right? That's a great week 18 of the NFL. And that was another unique part of college football. The big difference that I always go back to, why, you know, part of the reason why I think the NFL is so much more popular than the NBA and the MLB and the NHL is that how much each game matters, right? Each game matters so much in the NFL, especially when we had 16 games, where if you go on a three-game losing streak, you're going, oh my God, like the picture of the season has completely changed. If you go on a three-game winning streak, vice versa, the picture of the season has completely changed. Where in the NHL and the NBA and the MLB, you go on a three-game winning streak, you go on a three-game losing streak. That's just, you know, the nature of the beast. That's just how things work. The only sport that did the scarcity and the importance of each individual game better than the NFL was college football. What makes the NFL, in my opinion, one of the reasons what makes the NFL so great was, yeah, just every game matters so much. College football did that way better, right? You lose one game. If you were a top national contender, you lose one game. And you're like, oh my God, what is going to happen, right? You were on the edge of your seat in week 7, being like, this might be the season. This fumble might cost us everything. And I think we improved college football by making it a 14 playoff, by maybe less, you know, the scarcity was still there, but you had a little bit more leeway. And I think I was okay with, all right, we have more games that are mattering in a 12-team college football setting. But now you add 24, you're not adding more care to games. What you're actually doing is taking away care and taking away stakes in some top games and putting them onto back-end games. We are now removing some of the stakes that used to be held in these top teams playing each other in the middle of the season, and instead we're adding those stakes to games that, are those teams going to really win national titles? We're adding stakes to Oklahoma State versus Baylor in order to be the 22nd team that makes the playoff. In my opinion, I'd rather those stakes be fully hedged on Oklahoma versus Texas in order to be in a 12-team playoff or in order to be a top 4 seed or in order to get a bye. And so when we lose that scarcity, when we lose that importance of the game, when you start saying, all right, well, whatever, we can lose 4 games now, we can lose 3 games now, you start losing some of those stakes. And I think the core of what makes college football football is how much stakes are in every single game. And so now this is another thing. When we add this 24-team college football playoff, that's another unique thing that we've taken away from this game. Does it give some fan bases a little bit more hope to make the playoff? Yeah. But now I'm going to be able to say, I remember the days when making the playoff was a really big accomplishment. I remember the days when making the playoff was a really big deal and big enough in order for you to keep your job for an extended period of time. Gone are those days for a lot of coaches. Here are the days where it's now the expectation. Here are the days where if you're a top program and you don't make a 2014 playoff, oof. Oof, oof, oof, oof, oof. Tommy and the Jack goes, are conference championships gone in 5 years? Yeah. Conference championships might be, if they can figure out the TV contracts, yeah. As soon as they figure that out.
19: Yeah, as soon as they figure out how to offset the money they would lose from not having a conference championship
20: game. They're gone.
19: Game.
20: They're done.
19: They will figure it out.
20: That is the one thing, though, where it's like, oh my God, now we're playing 17 games. Well, you know, if you did the math, if you were a team that you played your 12 games, then you played in the conference championship game, but you didn't win your conference championship game, so you didn't get a bye, that means, but you still made the playoff, that means that you now had to play 4 more games after that, so you would still play 17 games. Now 17 games might become the standard, which, it's a lot of games. Going from, hey, in a year we only played 12, to then it was 13, to then it was like, okay, then it was 14, and the max you would play is 15, to now it's like a lot of teams are going to be playing 15, 16 games, especially if we, you know, somehow, for whatever reason, and I don't think there will be a world with a 2014 playoff plus a conference championship game, that would be a game people would rest their players for. What happens? You know, will we ever see somebody opt out of a playoff game to save their NFL draft stock? If you're the 19th team in the country, you probably know that you're not going to make a run to win the national championship. Ooh, yeah, it would look bad.
19: Yeah, I wouldn't think so, but I guess I can't completely rule it out in my head.
20: I can't rule it out in my head either. It would be a bad look for that player, and I think the first couple of... But if one guy doesn't and ends up working out for them, then a lot of people are going to do it. And that's just a hypothetical I'm throwing out there. just throwing out hypotheticals. But I think this is a great quote by Greeny, being like, look, we live in a world where Ohio State and Michigan or other teams are viewing games as like, you know, the end of the season as basically meaningless because you have a five-game playoff ahead of you because you have 24 teams making that playoff. The sport isn't the sport anymore. It's something different. It's still football, and I'll still watch it. And I think that's the part that always gets us. Yeah, we ain't happy about it, but we're still going to view it because it's awesome.
0: They got you.
20: They got us. It's not just me. They got all of us.
0: Yeah, all of us, yeah.
20: Good for them, though. Good for them. Good for this show. Brian Christopherson, coming up next here on Middays with Matt on the 1620 The Zone Radio Network.
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25: Mostly sunny and hot for your Friday afternoon with the high today in Omaha of 94, with our previous record high 94 set back in 1944. 20 to 30% chance of showers and storms this afternoon, increasing later on this evening and tonight. Isolated storms may become strong to severe with large hail. Damaging wind gusts are primary concerns. I'm meteorologist Caitlin Harvey with KETV Newswatch 7.
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20: All right, the PGA Championship is up in roll right now. We talked to a man who did play his first round of golf last weekend. We are all on pins and needles to hear how it went. We bring in from Huskers 24/7, the one, the only, Brian Christofferson, BC. How are you, my friend?
2: I'm doing well. How are you doing?
20: I'm doing great. How did your round go?
2: Mid-90s.
20: We'll take that. We will take that. I mean, ready golf. Didn't hold anybody up. You know, not, you know, played under double bogey golf. I think that's a good first round.
2: I walked it. Didn't use a cart.
20: Whoa.
2: I'm proud of that.
20: Wow. Yeah. Good for, you got to get those steps. You know, how many, how long did it take you? 5.5?
2: It was about a 5-hour round. It was long at Benson Golf Course. It was crowded though. Everyone was enjoying the day, and I started slow, came on strong, finished the last six holes well. So that'll make me go out again and next time shoot 100 probably.
20: When are we back on the links?
2: Oh, I would say I'm going on a trip next week, so probably 2 weeks, and then we'll. I'll dive fully into my golf game and try to get that thing into the high 80s. That's like my goal by the end of every season. And then I start all over again at 100 and try to build up.
20: Everyone knows that April and May are all about getting ready for the member guests. And in my situation, I'm getting ready to be a guest, obviously. So we'll just have to fine-tune our games here as we move through the month of May. One team that is trying to fine-tune their game as they move closer and closer to the beginning of the season. We still are about 4 months away from all of this coming to a head, but Nebraska football, Matt Rhule, been in and around news, college football. I mean, just the Huskers in general have been in a lot of news with the College Sport Commission. Let's start there. What do you think about Nebraska and Troy Dandon's statements on the CSC being their decision to uphold some of the money being sent to Nebraska players? What do you think about their response to all of that happening? And what do you think their play is here in terms of not initially? I mean, they have the option to go through the state and get their players their money, but instead they are playing ball with the CSC. Your takeaway from how this process has been continuing for the Nebraska Cornhuskers?
2: Yeah, I mean, it's too bad for the players that they lost the initial arbitration. Now what they're doing makes sense because there's a court case in California, the Kessler case, that's going to go down over the next few weeks. And that's basically going to argue in a fuller context the same point Nebraska was about sort of play flies, roller, or maybe not being associated with the university as an associated entity. And so if that case falls a certain way, it'll hold the heavy weight and probably basically eliminate the decision that happened last week. So I think you wait to see what happens there. I think June 10th was the date Dannon was mentioning is when the hearing is on that. So we'll know in June where that goes. And in the meantime, they're resubmitting in different ways. And I think they learn through the process of how those submissions are, I guess, desired. And so, It seems kind of like we took a long lap around the neighborhood to probably end up as some way, somehow those guys are going to get their money. But, you know, someone had to be the first case on what Nebraska was arguing. And Nebraska happened to be like the first school that's had their NIL submissions. And so they were up and a lot of other programs are kind of watching to see what happened.
20: Yeah, Dannon, in his interview with Husker Radio Network, mentioned that there are other arbitration cases that are to be had. Stuart Mandel had in his Athletic article that there was 21 different instances of what the Nebraska players went through that were all going to be consolidated into three different cases. So I don't know if the details of who those players are and, you know, whether or not, you know, what schools they're affiliated with. But, yeah, you're right. You know, there's a lot of other things that are going to happen on the back half that will still influence kind of some of the things that are occurring now between Nebraska and the CSC. And you bring up Jeffrey Kessler. I mean, probably the closest thing to a boogeyman in the NFL. I mean, an antitrust superstar lawyer, as some people would call him. So it'll be very interesting to see how this all pans out. Another thing that'll be interesting to see how this all pan out is Anthony Calandria. Is the track record of just quarterbacks that Matt Rhule has had, whether it been and more so dating back to 2020 with the Carolina Panthers, is that track record of just the quarterback position being a little bit tougher to figure out for Rhule and his teams, does that influence you at all, or does that worry you at all when evaluating Calandria, or is this just kind of a completely different case from a guy who's coming off of having one hell of a year at UNLV?
2: I think it's separate. I mean, and it's kind of how Holgorsen, Glenn Thomas, and Calandria, I think, work together, as well as what Jeep Wade is doing with that offensive line. But I think Calandria is his own case. And, you know, we're going to talk through it for the next 3 to 4 months about this needs to happen and that needs to happen. The bottom line is, you know, can he protect the football at a pretty high level? And then in those moments where you have to fit one in, you know, can he make those special throws on that third down, on that red zone situation when it's third and goal from the 6? I mean, that's like everything. And so that's sort of the fascinating part about sports is, you know, we talk generally about all this stuff, and then it just comes down to, like, do you have that guy who has that – you know, that ability to process things just like 2/10 of a seconds quicker than some other guys. And we're going to see if Calandria can do that. You know, I've made no bones about it, Matt. I'm excited to watch it. I'm not going to like hype it up like it's going to go a certain way, but I think it's going to be interesting football, and he's going to extend some plays and get out of the pocket. And I hope it opens up the downfield passing game more. But we'll see on that. And the other big part is, can his feet and his mobility, I think when Nebraska's in the red zone, can it open up some doors there, you know, where a defense has to respect that he could run it in, you know, on a play from the 4 if you called on it, and at least it's an option. So that stuff needs to improve, because Nebraska, if you look at their season last year, we know the red zone defense was not good. And I beat the drum all the time. I mean, the red zone offense, you know, left points hanging in some critical spots where it could certainly change the direction of things.
20: I think, you know what, you say that, and then I just think about all the short yardage situations that just seemed like they fell short on, right? I mean, and it'll be, I think that might be an underrated part of Calandria, is that when you have that running quarterback, who the guy ran for like 600 yards last year, you got a running quarterback like that, it should be easier in theory, to go ahead and pick up those short yarded situations. Let's stay on that. Like, what do you think will be a bigger impact potentially in terms of new coaches into the fold? Jeep Wade or Rob Orch? I know it's a little different because I'm comparing a coordinator to an assistant coach, but it's a very influential and impactful assistant coach that is dealing with a very, very key piece of this team, which is the offensive line. Who do you think could end up having more of an impact, the DC or the O-line coach?
2: Well, I mean, it's a good question. I mean, the answer is honest answer, you know, is both. Like, they both have to, like, be really good to help their side of the ball, but I know I'm supposed to pick one, so I'll say I'll say Orich. I mean, okay, just because you know, he is the DC. Everything runs through him. There is a heavy responsibility that comes with leading the black shirts, you know, and it hasn't been, they've had some good years. And you know, a couple years ago, it was a very stout defense, and it's been pointed out over the last 3 years, they were still, like, you know, top 25 in some key statistics. But last year, I think, what disappointed Rule so much and everybody was that run defense. And it, you know, they've got to bring that down like a yard per attempt almost, to be sort of where you want to be like a top 50 even run defense and then work from there. And so, I'm just curious what his 4-2-5 does for certain guys in particular on that defensive line. Maybe some guys were a little out of position last year, asked to do things that weren't their strong suit. And I think there's potential being the key word, for some guys to excel sort of in what they're asked to do. But it's a big question. I mean, it's hard to just sit here in May and say you can just nod your head that the D-line's going to have it all solved and all that. It's going to be a tough assignment. So if he can really get those guys playing fast and making some negative plays for the opposition, there just weren't enough TFLs and things of that nature last year where you put some teams behind the sticks and you're then playing in their cheetah package where you've got a team on 3rd and 8 or longer and you can get after them a bit. They do have guys on the back end. I was just writing about the secondary who have some experience, you know, you got Andrew Marshall and McDougal's played in Orch's defense. And, I think Jameer Khan, even though he didn't play a lot last year, sort of a football head who's a veteran college guy, and, Donovan Jones. So there are pieces on that back end, but up front, you got to hold up and create some pressure. So hopefully those guys on the back end can make some more plays. They only had 6 interceptions last year.
20: Yeah.
2: You know, Rob Orch's defense at San Diego State, different league, of course, but had 15. So at least somewhere in the middle, you'd love to see them create some chaos plays like that.
20: Well, I couldn't agree more, because the chaos plays not only just from the secondary might have been lacking, but the chaos plays in the backfield as well. I mean, that was an underrated part, I think, of heading from last offseason into this heading into last season, the amount of sacks they lost. They lost a ton of sacks from James Williams to Jamari Butler to, you know, guys who were graduating. I mean, they just lost a lot of that kind of TFL impact. And you hope with this new system and kind of maybe shifting guys around and putting them in more advantageous situations based on where they're aligned could lead to more of those chaos plays. Like you mentioned, it's never chaos, though, when you're on this show. Always calm, cool, and collected, just like you're writing. Brian Christofferson of Huskers 24/7. We appreciate you, my friend. We will talk to you in 2 weeks. Enjoy that vacation.
2: All right. Thanks a lot, Matt.
20: All right. Talk to you soon. BC. He's, I don't know, we should have asked him where he's going to go. Maybe Copacabana or something like that, but
19: probably wants to keep it private, you know. He doesn't want the listeners following him.
20: Couldn't agree more. Mm-hmm. Let BC be, all right? Just take a picture of him and be like, oh, I saw Brian Christofferson, but I didn't want to bother him because, you know, I'm a nice guy.
19: He gets that a lot.
20: He gets that all the time because he's so good at what he does.
19: Let BC be.
20: You know what we're good at?
19: No, I don't.
20: Can you put this show over for once? You know, you're supposed to be the Bobby the Brain Heenan of this operation, all right? You thought to tell me Matt McMaster. I already see in the WrestleMania headline, Matt McMaster.
19: When this show kicks out, everyone will be shocked.
20: By God! By God, he's here! McMaster's here! Coming up next, Chase Sessoms. They're talking about horse racing in the Preakness. By God! By God, JR! Here on Middays with Matt.
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14: I'm not like into theft or anything, but it's like, you
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14: know.
15: Were you stealing? 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
14: No, but occasionally there would be a sign that we, you know, thought was ripe for the taking, and you know,
15: like a political sign.
14: No, not like a political sign. Like maybe like some sort of a yield sign,
15: okay,
14: or something like that.
17: Connor Stallions would be proud.
14: J-Man writes in, Happer, I'm not into theft, but occasionally, you know, famously there is a couple, and I'm very forthright with you all, so I tell you when, you know, I own up, I fess up to things, you know, I've already told you, and frankly taunted Pancheros in Des Moines that I am the sauce thief.
15: Ah.
14: But they never do anything about it. They don't really seem to mind all that much.
15: And now apparently you need to steal some more sauce.
14: And now I need to steal more sauce. I'm due. I mean, we're a couple months away from the sauce.
15: No loyal listener driving through Iowa has not done this on your behalf.
14: I got an email last year when this information was spilled on the air that it was like, I am really mad about this. I'm calling the Pancheros, and I also think that you need to be fired. Or like suspended or something like
15: what?
14: That. And it got to our bosses and they were like, hey, what's going on here? Are they talking about you? Like, and I'm like, yeah, it's okay. I think. I mean, it's up to you. I guess you could fire me if you want. But I was like, it's all right.
15: I guess if you're going to go, the way that you want to go out is to be let go for stealing sauce from a restaurant.
14: I don't know. I don't know the way I want to go.
15: Yeah.
14: I'm not sure. Maybe it'd be saucy. From an angry mob of people who are mad at me because they thought I was John Bishop.
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20: Everybody knows that this is the horse racing show of 1620 The Zone. And in honor of the Preakness being tomorrow, we bring in the Prince of the Preakness. I believe that was his nickname that he gave to us when he came on and talked about the Kentucky Derby. For a couple minutes, we'll have Chase Sessoms here of the Notorious OTB on the Sports Gambling Podcast Network. Chase, how are you doing, my friend?
0: You know, I'm always surprised when I'm invited back somewhere, so doing pretty well. A little confidence boost.
20: I appreciate you greatly. We had some great content together the first time, so we knew we had to do it for this one, and we'll probably do for the Belmont as well. You told us when you first came on here for the Derby that you are a Preakness guy, that this was your race, that this was the one that you love betting, and you're very good at betting. So, being the Preakness guy, let's just lead off with it, Chase. Who do you got? I mean, is it a horse that ran in the Derby? Is it a new shooter? Who are you going to roll with here for this Preakness Stakes?
0: It's actually going to be a horse that ran in the Derby with the number 12 Incredible at 5-1. I think this is your likely winner. The story of this race is going to be the early pace, which should be absolutely nuclear. And I think the Incredible really kind of fits that pace. Looking at the thoroughgraphs, Riley Mott with horses with this kind of pattern, his horses really move forward about 45% of the time coming off of this pattern. So I think he's probably going to fire his best shot here, and I really like him at that 5-1 price.
20: And the thing is, too, about this horse, Chase, Incredible, is that it hadn't run in 7 weeks before the Derby, you know, and it was one of those things where you could argue that it needed maybe another race under its belt, and they got that race in the Kentucky Derby, and he ran very well at the Derby, especially at the end. That I couldn't agree with you more. The story of this race will be the pace. What do you think about Aceli, the long shot of the Kentucky Derby that was right there at the very end? I mean, that's the reason why the Superfecta was so high, was because he was competing with Renegade and Golden Tempo. Neither of those horses who finished 1 and 2 in the Derby will be in the Preakness. What do you think of Aceli's chances going from a long shot in the Derby to a pretty highly priced horse here in the Preakness?
0: You know, the horse had the lead. If the Kentucky Derby was run at the Preakness distance, we might be talking about Aceli as the winner. Aceli is another horse like Incredible where the pace really kind of fits for Aceli, who's going to sit back and take one run at it. There are a couple of knocks. One, anytime you're betting closers, you run the risk of that the horse is going to have a clean trip. Yeah. And the other is, it's a horse that's still a maiden, albeit with $600,000 in earnings. But, you know, we haven't seen that the horse really has the heart to want to win at this point. He could show it totally on Saturday. But right now, those are kind of my knocks as to why I'm looking elsewhere.
20: There was one horse that was pretty well known during the prep racing process, but then didn't end up running in the Kentucky Derby, but finds himself here in the Preakness. It's Chip Honcho. This is a horse that a lot of, you know, is like you said, high price. It was, I believe right now he's 5-1 to win the Preakness Stakes. I saw him run the Louisiana Derby where he finished 5th place. I did not like how he ran that race. Is this a horse being ridden by the man who won the Kentucky Derby, Jose Ortiz? Do you like Chip Honcho in this one?
0: Chip Honcho falls into a lot of the same categories a lot of these horses in this 14-horse field, which is this is another horse that's going to be pace compromised, that's going to be up close. So, you know, one, the horse has been facing tougher. That's definitely for sure because he, like you said, in the Louisiana Derby, ran against Golden Tempo, your eventual Kentucky Derby winner. And then Paladin, who a horse that before the Kentucky Derby probably would have been your favorite had he made the gate. I do think that it is interesting that Jose is up. You know, him and his brother both jumping on different horses here that they hadn't previously ridden, if I'm correct. And I like Chip Honcho, but, you know, with that blistering pace that we should see and the Chip Honcho's running style, it might be trouble for him.
20: Let's talk about a couple of these long shots, a very interesting group of long shots that we have here in terms of, you know, Robusta ran in the Derby, didn't run very well, but still in his previous races had dueled with horses like the Puma, who was one of the favorites before he was scratched before the Derby. You have Corona de Oro, who has been in the prep race circuit for a little bit. We know about this horse a ton. You got Crupper, who's run by Junior Alvarado, a 30-1. What are, you know, amongst other in these long shots. Bull by the Horns, another one, a 30-to-1 horse. Do you think is worth putting in a 8-to-win bet or to place bet, or maybe, you know, drop them in their exacta or trifecta in order to boost the payoff? What do you think is, you know, who do you think is one of those long shots you're looking at?
0: You know, I actually have two.
20: Okay.
0: The first one is going to be

0: first glance, looking at the pace or the speed figures, Bull by the Horns does look way too slow. But he's coming off a synthetic surface, which I usually attribute to giving horses a little bit of a pop in performance going from that to any other surface like turf or dirt. Plus, the run style fits here. That's another horse that's going to be sitting off the pace, should be running right next to Incredibolt, a little bit in front of Ocelli. And, you know, if this thing completely falls apart on the front, that's a horse that can maybe pick up some pieces and hit the board.
1: Absolutely. All right, let's. We have your winner in Incredibolt. Let's get an exacta here from you, and then we'll let you go here. Chase Sessoms of the Notorious OTB podcast on the Sports Gambling Podcast Network. Let's get an exacta here from Chase Sessoms.
0: Sure. I'll play it two ways. One is I'm going to key Incredibolt first, and then I'm going to put Ocelli and Talkin underneath, and then I'll also box up those three together.
1: Chase, you are the man, the prince of the Preakness. We will be keeping a track of your exacta and your pick of Incredibolt to win. We will talk to you very soon, my friend, in a couple of weeks. Thank you so much, as always.
0: Hey, thank you very much, Matt. Appreciate it.
1: Chase Sessoms of the Notorious OTB podcast, the prince of the Preakness. All right, I'm going to give you my picks here. So I like, Chase is totally right. The pace of this race could be very, very fast. And if that is the case and it completely falls apart, you're going to want some deep closers. So I really like Ocelli, 6-1. Maybe not worth putting a 2-win bet on, maybe a win play show bet on Ocelli. He's 6-1 right now, so give me the number 2 horse. Ocelli will go $10 to win, place, and show. That's a $30 bet. I really like Crupper, run by Junior Alvarado, currently a 30-1 horse. Another deep closer in this race. Has a ton of pace, has run 10 furlong races, has won 9 furlong races. You want a foundation, right? When you have deep closers and they're running in races that are a little bit longer, along with the fact that the pace could fall apart, you want horses that have that foundation. Crupper at 30-1, I think, is a steal. I agree with Chase. I think talking on Irad Ortiz, that's a horse that I would look at too. But my two main bets are going to be Ocelli, the number 2 horse, to win, place, and show. And we'll just go a straight-up 2-win bet, $15. That would pay you about $450 if Crupper pulls it off. For my exacta, we're going to go with 3-horse exacta. Give me Incredible, who I did bet to win the Kentucky Derby. I like that horse a lot. So we'll go a 12, and we'll also do a 1, Taj Mahal. That's the other favorite. Really good closer. Has got some pace there. And then I like Talkin' too. So we'll do a 12-5-1 exacta with Irad Ortiz on the 20-1 Talkin' horse. To close that out. So we got a 2-win bet on the win play show bet on the 2, win bet on the 3, and a 12-1 exacta box on the Preakness Stakes. All right, no break in between here. Let's hit the music, baby. The Odd News with Josh Oddson right now.
2: And now we've reached the point in the show where Josh Oddson reads the peculiar, the bizarre, the comical, the Odd News with Oddson. Odd News, Oddson. See what we did there? The Odd News with Oddson.
1: Josh, look at that. We have plenty of time here for the Odd News today. 3 stories, baby. None of that bull crap where I cut you off too early.
3: Roomy.
1: You have the floor, my friend. Where are we going to first?
3: Probably should have found a 3rd story. Truck spill of the week. It's back, baby.
1: Oh, okay.
3: Thanks to John for helping us out.
1: Can I guess Lay's potato chips?
3: Ooh, you can. That would not be correct.
1: Dang it.
3: We go to I-29.
1: Okay.
3: Where is
1: that located?
3: This is in Virginia.
1: Okay, good to know.
3: Campbell County. Go Camels.
1: Is that it? By the way, I feel like Joey Colbert definitely would be a guy who, if I said, like, I blank, he would definitely know what state that runs through. Wouldn't that be his thing?
3: It feels right. I don't know if it is or not.
1: We should ask Joey about
3: it. A tractor-trailer crash is impacting traffic on northbound Route 29. Excuse me.
1: Okay,
3: I-29.
1: Your apologies.
3: After a truck spilled its cargo, news crews were on the scene to witness the cans upon cans of White Claw strewn across the road.
1: Wow. Yeah. Wow.
3: Tough weekend to be a White Claw in Virginia.
1: Man, I bet all the fraternity guys were just sprinting all the way to the tractor trailer to go and pick up all that White Claw.
3: Cargo dumped across the highway, bottles, can't bottles. Well, I guess they do make bottles of White Claw.
1: They make bottles of White Claw?
3: But like the big, like the 5-liter

0: Just like White Claw vodka or whatever.
1: Oh,
0: right?
1: Yeah. Have you ever had the White Claw vodka?
0: I haven't, and I would never.
1: Okay, neither would I. You know what? That was the rage, though, when I was a high schooler. Do you remember the Pink Whitney New Wham, a pink lemonade vodka?
0: Vaguely, yeah.
1: That was like, dude, that reminded me of the White Claw vodka. We're like, maybe in high school, like the high school kids, which, by the way, there was a report that high school kids are not nearly drinking as much as they used to, which is
0: sad.
1: Yeah. I mean, we got to get out there, man. Yeah. You got to get out there and you got to talk to people.
0: And if you're a fan of this station, say the quote from Superbad with me. You got to get me some Kyle's Killer Lemonade.
1: I've never seen Superbad.
0: That's okay.
1: You know what? Memento is turning into The Patriot, because I keep telling you that I'm going to watch the Patriot and Memento, and I still haven't been able to get there. So, Hokie goes, Matt, don't act like you are a fan of White Claw, you frat bra. I like a seltzer. I do.
0: Very refreshing. Easy sipper.
1: I prefer a High Noon.
0: Okay.
1: I like very a High popular. Noon. I like a High Noon. I've been getting a little bit off beer recently. I know. I don't know what's wrong with me.
0: You're growing up.
1: I like IPAs, bro. It's got a hint of bark with a little bit of citrus.
0: No,
1: all right, what's our second news story?
0: Get the hell out of there with that. We go to Montreal, where F1 is in there this weekend for the Canadian Grand Prix.
1: What are you, Nick Grimm? Are you okay?
0: No.
1: Okay.
0: Trust
1: Jeez.
0: Me, Nick Grimm would never. The strippers of Montreal are on strike.
1: That's how you know it's middays with Matt, baby. We got to keep up with the stripper news. We got to know what they're doing.
0: Breaking stripper news north of the border.
1: Why are they on strike? What's wrong over there in Montreal?
0: It's one of the busiest weekends of the year in Montreal, and they, you know, I don't know if you knew this, strippers, it says here in the article, make the majority of their money from tips.
1: Yeah.
0: Didn't know that. Now the city's strippers not only want a salary, but all the protections and health benefits afforded to salaried employees in other parts of Canada. It happens every worker, every year, that we'll go home and find ourselves in the red,
1: yeah,
0: said Celeste Ivy, a Montreal-based stripper. Since we're not salaried employees, we don't have access to the protections that other workers usually have.
1: No.
0: The walkout is being organized by a group called CATS, the Comité Autonome du Travail du Sexe.
1: Okay.
0: Which is interesting.
1: Very interesting.
0: That's a lot of French there. Among the organization's demands are sick leave, look, safer working conditions, and other enhanced benefits.
1: Everybody knows that if you're going to work in the stripping industry, protection is key. Protection is very, very key. And these workers need to be protected.
0: Mm-hmm.
1: You need to protect the workers. Whatever you need to do, whether it be through health care, whether it be through Medicare, whether it be through dental care, whether it be through, you know, other protective ways that you would go about it. You need to protect the strippers. We are here for it here on 1620 The Zone. And look, the economy hits everybody, right?
0: Yeah,
1: and sometimes
0: Canada, I'm sure, has an economy as well.
1: Yeah, and sometimes when you throw the dollars onto the bills, you start clutching onto them because that could be a chicken sandwich that you might buy. The strippers are taking it on the head. We need to protect them. Couldn't agree more.
0: Mm-hmm. Third story. We go to Atlanta.
1: Talk about strippers
0: not
1: again?
0: Not stripper news.
1: Okay. Woo. No. How about lemon pepper wings?
0: Nope. Residents of an Atlanta neighborhood said empty self-driving Waymo cars have been flooding into their cul-de-sacs by the dozens. Neighbors in the Battleview Drive area said they first started noticing robo-taxis circling their dead-end roads a couple of months ago. But in the past 2 weeks, the cars have been arriving in large groups early in the morning. I think yesterday we had 50 cars that came through between 6 and 7 a.m., a resident told a local TV station. Residents said they tried using signs to ward the cars away, but it caused them to get stuck trying to turn around. The neighbors said they're concerned about the safety of their kids and small pets. Yeah.
1: I still can't get over the name of this area. Battleview Drive.
0: Yeah, Battleview Drive.
1: That is like a, I don't know, that's like a, I don't know, I feel a certain way about it. Like, I'm scared of that area, Battleview. Where did you grow up? I grew up in Battleview. No big deal.
0: Battleview.
1: Yeah. Over there, Battleview Drive. Self-driving cars are the future. Obviously, there will probably be a point in the next 20 years that maybe nobody's driving anymore. Honestly, after driving in Omaha over the last 18 months, I'd be totally okay with it. It'd be totally fine with self-driving cars.
0: Matt, this will not shock you. Battleview Drive near Atlanta, named Battleview Drive for its proximity to historic Civil War battlegrounds.
1: Oh, okay. Very, very, like I said, I was kind of right there. It kind of is threatening in a way. I don't know. I drive around Omaha, and I'm just like, you know what, maybe people are kind of taken aback by change and self-driving cars and whatever, but like, there's no way they can be worse than some of you guys out there. I mean, I'm going to be real with you. Like, I'm going to call a spade. You guys are, some of you, not all of you, the listeners of 1620 The Zone and 97.7 The Zone are very good at driving.
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1: 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You stop for pedestrians. You understand that a yield sign is not a stop sign. You know that when you do put on your blinker, that pretty rapidly you should be turning, whether it be left or right. You're not afraid to get in the middle of the intersection to, you know, efficiently turn left. I know all of you know that, but look to your left. Look to your right if you're in your car. One of those people you are driving next to is an idiot, and they don't know what they're doing. I am totally fine. Mm-hmm. Within the next 10 to 15 years, none of those dumbasses can get behind the wheel. Somebody who's not dumb, who's actually incredibly smart and very successful in their field, Sidney Supley of the Big Ten Network, softball analyst, will join us here on Middays with Matt to talk all about the NCAA softball tournament here on 1620 The Zone.
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1: Nothing better than the playoffs. This is what we all do it for when it comes to sports, getting to the playoffs and then eventually winning your way to the national championship in the playoffs for the NCAA softball tournament begin today. Nebraska in action later today at 5:30 against South Dakota at Boland Stadium in Lincoln, Nebraska. And for that very special occasion, we bring on a very special guest from the Big Ten Network and SiriusXM. And most importantly, a Northwestern Wildcat alum. Go Cats. I mean, I'm just saying, grew up around Evanston. We got to support the people who graduated from such a fine university. We bring in Miss Sydney Supley from the Big Ten and SiriusXM. Sydney, thank you so much for joining us.
2: Oh my goodness, thank you for having me. I love this time of year. It's May mayhem. It's when softball reaches its peak. So such a fun week.
1: May mayhem indeed, and it will be a very, very fun week, and we're very excited because if there's anything that the Big Ten Network, and you might know about the Nebraska Cornhusker faithful, is that one of their teams is killing it. We all are in on it. It's been a phenomenal season in Lincoln, and we're excited to talk to you about that. But before we really get into the Huskers, let's just talk about this field. Sydney, I was looking at the odds and kind of doing my own research. I mean, it seems like it's a pretty open tournament. How many teams do you think have an opportunity to take home a national championship this year in this field?
2: Oh, gosh. You know, I look at, I think this is the most well-balanced we've ever seen. I think part of that is the NCAA committee went from seeding not only 1 through 16, but this is the first year of 1 through 32. So I think you're seeing very well-balanced regionals. I think Nebraska's regional, for example, is such a great case where you have Grand Canyon, who's been making news all year, being a plus 50-win team. And I think Louisville's a very sleeper team in the ACC. But I've been saying all year, I think I even look at the Big Ten, I think we have four teams who could potentially make a run at the title. Three, I believe, could finish their season in the Women's College World Series. But across the board, I would say you look at even 1 through 12 in terms of Texas Tech being at a number 11, who was a game away from winning it all last year. I think it just goes to show you that even the 11th seed in a lot of people's eyes could go win it all. So yeah, it's incredibly deep.
1: Well, I was going to ask you next, and maybe you're going to bring up a team when I ask this question that maybe you already brought up, your dark horse for the tournament, a team that maybe not a lot of people are looking at that you really think could make some noise and maybe even win it all.
2: Oh, I mean, I can't talk about Nebraska enough. I really believe that what's going to help them so much, I think, is their pitching depth. And it's the same way I talk about Tennessee. I believe even though this has been such an offensive, heavy year, we've seen UCLA, Oklahoma smashing so many home run records. Yeah. I believe come May and June, deep pitching staffs always win. Historically in our game, those are the teams who are able to make it all the way to the Natty because they have the arms to stay fresh. And I look at Nebraska, perfect example between Jordy Fromm and Rhonda Revell, knowing she had a gem and having a freshman in Alexis Jensen. I look at Tennessee being the same way. They're one of the few teams who has an even better ERA than Nebraska. They've got a 1.02 staff team ERA, which is unreal. They have a three-headed monster, not to mention Carlin Pickens, their ace, who's chasing to be the first ever female to throw 80 miles per hour with the softball. I mean, the pitching is just at a peak all around. Texas Tech, we mentioned too, they bring in Caitlin Terry, who's been a great addition with Nyjah Kennedy, who's the million-dollar arm in our sport. But those three, to me, have an advantage with their arms.
1: Let's talk about the Big Ten just a little bit. You brought up four teams that you think could make some pretty deep runs out of the Big Ten in this tournament. And look, there's no secret that the addition of the West Coast teams to the conference, Washington, Oregon, UCLA, have definitely elevated the quality of softball that we're seeing in the Big Ten. But do you think that there's also been kind of maybe an after effect of maybe more of the East Coast and Midwest teams in the Big Ten realizing, all right, hey, we got to keep up with these West Coast teams? Do you think overall just the addition of those three teams has raised even maybe the bottom or middle of the quality of the Big Ten up a bit?
2: Unbelievable, yeah. All of those points. And the biggest thing we're seeing is instead of just having one, in which some, based on the scheduling, sometimes we would only have one or two teams in the top 25. So you're just praying they were on your schedule in regular season to be able to boost your RPI. Mm-hmm. But now for majority of the year, we have four out of five Big Ten teams top 30 RPI. And I think what I was most proud about towards the end of season, if you look at where everyone fell, we had around nine teams who were top 50 RPI. So you used to going from even when I played where there were some weekends you knew you couldn't afford to lose to a team because it would just crash your RPI. And now as a conference, we are just getting so much stronger because we are consistently playing the best of the best day in and day out. So the more you see better pitching, the more you face better hitters, you just are compelled to raise your level of play, to your point. And what I enjoy about it too is because of the Big Ten as a conference, those first 4 weekends end up being so much make or break it because you were just trying to play the best of the best right away and, and show that you could get top 25 wins. And now we're going to be able to see our coaches be able to kind of not put take their foot off the gas, but they're going to be able to also mix in tough teams with wins because now you know that you have those top 25 opportunities throughout the entire year and not just cram it all in February, which is going to be huge.
1: Absolutely. I mean, you are totally right where your season kind of came down to how good are you going to be in the first 18 games, and then after that you just didn't have those opportunities. And we've seen it even in baseball too, those extra opportunities with those West Coast teams can boost your RPI. Definitely has been beneficial to the league. All right, let's get a little bit more local here. You brought her up, Jordy Fromm, the superstar for the Nebraska Cornhuskers, has had an incredible season this year following off her incredible campaign last year as well. Already a national champion with what she did at Oklahoma, coming now back home to Nebraska. What would her legacy be if she ended up leading the Huskers to the national championship? How would we look at Jordy Fromm in the eyes of just the history of softball if she were to come back, you know, go to Nebraska and win a national championship with a different school?
2: She's already a generational player. Like, I think all the time about the question we love to ask fans of who's your Mount Rushmore in terms of top softball players. And you think of the Jenny Finches, the Kat Ostermans. In 10 years, we're going to have people saying the Jordy Fromm because of how impactful she's been. And she's such a special story. As I've gotten to know her more, you're exactly right. She reached the pinnacle in her first 2 years. She's won a national championship. She's won a Women's College World Series MVP. But she so much in her heart wanted to go back to her home state and elevate and restore the greatness in Nebraska softball. And the day she decided that she was committing to Nebraska, they sold out 3,500 season ticket holders, put their name in for wanting to be season ticket holders for Nebraska. Like, that's the Jordy at that time. It was the Jordy Ball effect. Now it's Jordy Fromm effect. Because wherever she went, people followed, whether that was fans, whether that was other players coming in the portal. And now you look at this Nebraska team, and there's so much pride. You have 11 girls on the roster who are from Nebraska because everyone was like, you know what? I also want to go back home.
1: Yeah.
2: And we can bring Nebraska to new heights. And to me, for them getting the overall 4 seed, getting the number 1 seed for their quad, that just speaks volumes into the way so many players have committed to Rhonda Revelle and this program. And I think the coolest part out of all of it, we could talk about Jordy's stats all day long, which they're incredibly impressive. I call her the Shohei Ohtani of our sport because she's top five. She's leading the nation in saves. She's top five in ERA. She's pitched in 70% of their games. When she's not doing that, she's starting at first base or she's been at the outfield this season. She's leading their team in batting average, leading them in home runs. But the coolest part to me is you will see her after every single game, home or away. She will stay there on the field, 2 hours post-game, signing every single autograph because she understands the effect she has on little girls in Nebraska and from the Midwest, believing they could someday be a player like her. And that's the legacy she's going to leave, somebody who's just given her heart and soul to this game to grow it.
1: And to add to your point, Sydney, I went to the when Nebraska played here in Omaha against the University of Omaha. You go to that game, and it was, an attendance record by about 700 people for the University of Omaha to see Nebraska go and play. And you couldn't look around without seeing a little girl with a Jordy Ball jersey on or a Jordy Fromm jersey on, right? And to your point, it's just the impact of not only just what she's doing on the field, but off the field as well, being an inspiration. Before we let you go here, and we thank you so much for joining us, Sydney Supley of SiriusXM and the Big Ten Network, and we always have to mention a Northwestern graduate. you look at this bracket, what's a quad that you're very interested in, and what's maybe even a potential super regional matchup that you look at and you're excited to see if two top teams can play each other when you really break down this bracket? What's a quad and maybe a super regional you're excited about?
2: Besides Nebraska, I'm really excited about UCLA's and why so is I think ESPN, they love their storylines. You look at last year, the Bruins went in and they spoiled South Carolina's season where they went all the way to game three, where they ultimately won on South Carolina's field to go to the Women's College World Series. Well, this year, make no mistake, the committee sends South Carolina to Eastern Stadium in LA. And I just think that type of revenge, it's going to be a very hungry team. On top of that, I look at Arizona State being heading on the road after winning their conference tournament. I think they're a team that's really scary. I think Texas Tech being 11 seed, they're hungry to prove a lot of people wrong. And I also think where Stanford is, that's also another team who could make a lot of noise. So those 12 through 16 regionals are going to be the ones who it's going to be really interesting to see how they unfold, because those are going to be some of the most evenly matched teams. And I always think this is the craziest weekend. You start with 64 teams, and after this weekend, we're down to 16. So a lot of people's seasons end this weekend. And if you can win a regional, it has to be celebrated, because it's a big deal in our sport.
1: Sydney, thank you so much for joining us of SiriusXM and Big Ten. You also were a Syracuse graduate, but we're not going to mention that as well. We want to thank you so much for joining us on Middays with Matt. And, you know, if Nebraska makes a big run, we'd love to have you back as well to talk more about these Super Regionals and the Women's College World Series as well.
2: Oh, I'm happy. Please, just give me a call. I'm happy to talk to Nebraska and Big Ten softball anytime.
1: Will do. Thank you so much, Sydney. You have a great day.
2: Thank you, too. Bye-bye.
1: All right, bye-bye. Sydney Supley of the Big Ten and SiriusXM.
3: Did we just make a new friend?
1: Of course we did.
3: Look at
1: Friend
3: that.
1: Of the show, Sydney Supley. Very, I mean, very good at her job, very tuned into everything that's going on. And I loved what she said about Jordy Fromm. I mean, it's quite remarkable, like, you know, Nebraska having great women's athletics, you know, top to bottom in terms of their teams either being overall competitive to make NCAA tournaments, and then in some cases, you know, their team's always competitive to win national championships. But it's also, it's more about the individual impact of the athlete, right? It's not just that, hey, they have good teams and they have good players. It's the impact those athletes make on the next generation. How many times have, you know, we go to a volleyball game and we go to a volleyball event and all the little girls are wearing Andy Jackson jerseys, or, you know, Harper Murray jerseys, or Bergen Riley jerseys, or, you know, Halloween, right? How many times do we see on Twitter of, you know, my little girl dressed up in the same hairstyle as Bergen Riley, or same hairstyle as Andy Jackson, or, you know, my little girl, she went as Jordy Fromm today, you know, as to her school for Halloween. And it's quite remarkable, not just that Nebraska across multiple women's sports has been so good, but it's also the impact and inspiration they give to the next generation. I love that Sydney brought up. And you can't deny it. You can't deny it in the state, and you can't deny it nationally.
3: I always thought somebody would, I mean, somebody has to be the first female athlete on campus to, like, nah, we're not doing that anymore. You know, just, you know, one of them has to be a jerk, right?
1: Yeah, like, and yeah, not
3: it,
1: really.
3: It hadn't happened yet.
1: Not really.
3: To their credit, like, it's a great thing that they do. They're aware of who they are and what they mean to people in a way that just we don't ask of our men's athletes.
1: No, not really. Not really. And by the way, when our men's athletes do it, though, we give them a ton of credit, because Emma Johnson, I'll tell you, talk about a guy
3: who's the chief
1: signed
3: Ooh,
1: so
3: nickname.
1: Many autographs. And it's funny with EJ, like, he was walking around one time just like in a jeans and a shirt, and like at Memorial Stadium, like this was at the Battle at the Boneyard event I went to. Like starting running back, just walking around, hanging out. Now, I do think it probably is a little bit different after he became an All-American. He probably gets hounded a little bit more. Maybe not as normal. But you're right, man. Like, a lot of these female athletes have always embraced that and have always embraced that. And that's the, you know what, Josh? I think that stems from the culture, too, of Nebraska, of the athletic department and the people around them and the support that these female athletes are given. They know that their impact is more than just what they do on the court or what they do on the field, right? It goes beyond that because of how we treat, cover, talk about, and look at women's sports. And you're right. It's all of us coming together to make it matter, but then they do an even better job of understanding it matters and then representing themselves in the best way they can, at least most of them.
3: I always sort of wonder, and this is my own fault for not knowing this, like, do they do this at UConn for women's basketball, South Carolina for women's basketball?
1: I wouldn't know either.
3: Oklahoma softball.
1: I wouldn't know either, you know? And maybe
3: I bet they do to some extent.
1: Yeah, but, I'm not educated enough to really, like, have bold opinions on it, but I do imagine, like, UConn women's basketball has become a little bit more of a factory in terms of they just, all these great players are always coming through here, where maybe, you know, with Nebraska softball, I mean, it's a rarity to have, right, Jordy Ball be Jordy, or Jordy Fromm, rather, be Jordy Fromm, right? And, like, having that true superstar. Now, Nebraska volleyball has become a factory in terms of those superstars, and yet there still is a massive impact in terms of how those athletes perform on the court and how they impact, you know, the young girls who watch them. I don't know. It's a great question, Josh. It's a great. I couldn't be able to answer that. I mean, I would love to. It'd be a very interesting summer topic to talk to someone who is way smarter about that stuff than we are and ask them about how different is the impact that Nebraska women's athletes have on the fan base compared to maybe other places. Or maybe it isn't different. Maybe it is happening in other places, and maybe we got to do a better job of amplifying that. I think it's a great comment to have. Good on you for thinking that way.
3: Thank you.
1: We're always just moving the needle here at Middays with Matt. We're always just moving forward. We are going to move forward with the show and talk about something everybody wants to talk about. Net rest! Don't we all love net rest? Don't we all love to know how long your team is going to rest in between games?
3: Oh.
1: We'll also talk about a little bit of Milwaukee Bucks basketball for like a sprinkle, and then we'll get to Nebraska baseball and a little bit more of Nebraska softball and the impact that they could have if they end up winning this championship. Don't forget, it's a Friday. Austin Jacobson at 1 o'clock and Balls at 1:20 here on the 1620 Zone Radio Network.
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4: Mostly sunny and hot for your Friday afternoon with the high today in Omaha of 94, with our previous record high 94 set back in 1944. 20 to 30% chance of showers and storms this afternoon, increasing later on this evening and tonight. Isolated storms may become strong to severe with large hail. Damaging wind gusts are primary concerns. I'm meteorologist Caitlin Harvey with KETV Newswatch 7.
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1: We are in the NIL era, where it has never been easier to flip teams. It has never been easier to acquire players. It has never been more accessible to watch film, to watch a player, to say, that player's good, that player will fit in our system, and then acquire that player. Gone are the days where all the previous success mattered so much to the point of your recruitment. It still matters, but it does not matter as much as it does. What matters is money and dollars and evaluation and development. It has never, ever been easy to go from having your team being average to them making them really good, or having your team going from bad to making them very competitive. It has never been easier. Indiana won a national championship, everybody.
13: When I ask somebody, what are your expectations for Nebraska football if there were to be a 24-team college football playoff, and you go, well, you know, they haven't been top 25 since 2013, or they haven't been able to have this success in this decade. I don't give a damn about the past. And Nebraska football has invested enough resources, whether it be through coaching, or whether it be through acquisition of players, or whether it be through facilities, or whether it be through nutrition, to year in and year out be one of the best 24 teams in the country. The bar to make the college football playoff is not that high when it's 2014. I don't agree at all with making the college football playoff two every 6 years. It's a 2014 playoff. Viewing it from the macro perspective, Nebraska is good, invest enough to be in the top 24 year in and year out.
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1: 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We have some drama that is going on in the NBA. We will get to our net rest rankings in a second because it is fairly important in some of these things. It isn't the end-all be-all in terms of how many days extra you get to rest in the NFL compared to being on the other side and not having and having a bad negative net rest. Now, the team that had the worst negative net rest last year was the Las Vegas Raiders. They ended up being the worst team in the NFL, so there is some sort of impact there when you are playing teams that have extra days to prepare against you and when maybe you're traveling a lot. You know, we talked to Steve Sipple yesterday about he used to underestimate all the travel that teams would used to do. Well, now he doesn't because he works with a guy who is a coach in Bill Bush. San Francisco 49ers have to travel 38,000 miles this year. It's absolutely ridiculous how much they're going to be flying in and around the place. So we will talk about all of that, but something just hit my desk. It's perhaps the best thing I've seen in quite some time. If you have 6 minutes, I'd love to give it to your attention. Yesterday, something just kind of skirted by on Twitter. Okay? Something just kind of just caught my eye. I was like, oh, that's interesting. That's Breonna Stewart, former WNBA champion, talking to Miles Turner. That's very interesting that those two are doing a podcast together. I wonder what they're talking about. And apparently it was a clip that was going fairly viral about Miles Turner talking about, you know, who he, you know, like what used to happen with his teams in the NBA. Because Breonna Stewart brought up the fact that in the WNBA now, because they make a little bit more money, they do fines, right? So in the WNBA, if you don't do a certain thing, if you show up late to a meeting or you show up late to a practice or maybe you don't do something specific on the court, you get fined. Now, this happened, you know, across all sports. Happens in a pro wrestling locker room, happens in the NBA and the NFL. How we did it in high school. We would, you know, find guys for a dollar if they did something like that. This is a commonality that would happen in team sports. Until Miles Turner revealed that they didn't find anybody in the Milwaukee Bucks during his time as an NBA player. That when he was playing under Doc Rivers in Milwaukee, they didn't punish anybody for doing things out of line, and really went into depth as to how it was when Doc Rivers, who eventually this year decided no longer to be the head coach of the Milwaukee Bucks, he kind of revealed what that was like in and around the locker room with their kind of laissez-faire coaching, if you will.
2: We get fined for all types of stuff now. You guys get fined a lot?
21: It depends on the coach. So Doc Rivers, he didn't find anybody. Guys were late all the time. Guys were, you know, showing up to film whenever they wanted to show up. Guys were missing meetings. Like, it was one of the craziest things I personally ever experienced. We literally, if the plane took off at 2 o'clock, we weren't leaving until 4:30. I'm being so serious, bro. It was crazy, though. Guys were an hour late to the plane. It got to the point where I knew not to show up until, like, an hour after they said the plane was taken off. It was crazy.
2: So, who's the teammate that's most likely to be late? Well, all of yours, obviously, because nobody gets fined.
21: Giannis is going to show up whenever he wants, really, you know? I think that this kind of just came with the territory that. And once I kind of saw what was going down, I was like, hey, man, more power to you. They ain't going to fine you. Do what you do.
2: Right.
21: Except when we're going to Dallas. That's when I was like, all right, come on.
1: That is remarkable. That is insane. They have a professional team, and you have professionals showing up late for meetings, not showing up to meetings. You have a plane that's supposed to leave for 2, and you know you're not leaving till 4:30. First off, that would drive me crazy.
3: Insane.
1: That would drive me up a damn wall.
3: That I know that because of your actions, like, me being good, me being doing the right thing, there's no need to do it. There's no reason to do it because I will just end up sitting there and being frustrated. I have to be off kilter because I'm late for something.
1: It does not shock me that the Bucks were awful last year. It does not shock me that they lost 50 games. It does not shock me that they were an absolute train wreck. It does not shock me that when Doc Rivers was eventually let go, that there was, you remember that quote where he's like, I've won with good teams before. I've won with teams that have had plenty of good players. And, you know, this isn't on me. And he kind of deflected blame, which he's done a little bit in his past. It does not shock me that they were a train wreck. And then we had all the drama that had to deal with Giannis Antetokounmpo wanting out of Milwaukee. We had that 1 week saga where it's like, where will he go? And it seemed like teams were clearing up cap space to get him. Nothing ever occurred. And then now, last week, we were told Shams Charania that, you know, Milwaukee has all things on the table when it comes to letting trading Giannis. Just crazy. It's just crazy that there's a professional team. It's just like there was no rules. There was no rules. You could just miss a meeting and you wouldn't get fined. You wouldn't get punished. It's insane to me. And I don't know. I mean, I don't know if Doc Rivers' hireability was very high at this point, considering the fact that, you know, his last couple runs as a head coach really haven't turned out the way that you want it to, right? I mean, Philadelphia, you know, they won 50 games twice, but, you know, ended up it just didn't work out. And then he came to Milwaukee 36 games into the season. They had a winning year the year after that, but then 32-50 this year, no longer the head coach. I mean, the guys had a lot of opportunities and a lot of really talented teams, and the last time he went to an NBA Finals was 16 years ago. You know, so it's not like, I don't know if he was on the top of anybody's list, but you hear something like that where the guy just does not care about what, you know, disciplining his team and making sure that everything is together. That's kind of shocking. But the other story here is that Miles Turner, without hesitation and with no shame, goes, yeah, the superstar of our team, the guy who's supposed to be the face of this franchise, he's the one who's always late. Now, here's something interesting that I found on Twitter. This comes from a guy named Justin Willis, okay? And he tweeted out something that the Bucks media team did earlier in the year where, you know, they do those fun things where they ask you questions like, you know, who wouldn't you let date your sister? Or, you know, who's the most likely to forget food? Or who's most likely to do this, right? They do kind of the different adjectives, if you will, on their teammates. They asked a couple of teammates, who's the most likely to be last on the bus? Who's the most likely to be late on the team? Here's a response from three Milwaukee Bucks. One of them includes Miles Turner.
22: Pass.
4: Gotta keep that disclosed.
5: I'm not throwing anybody on his bus.
4: No snitching.
1: Pass. That little 3 seconds of silence there that you heard, that was Miles Turner looking into the camera being like, I ain't talking. I ain't speaking. Don't want to throw anybody under the bus. Don't want to snitch. Don't want to say anything.
3: Matt.
1: Yeah?
3: What has changed since the time that video was posted and that podcast with...
1: Miles Turner, well, Doc Rivers no longer on the team. Huh. Giannis Antetokounmpo might get traded. I don't know what Miles Turner's future looks like. But a post was made today from Giannis Antetokounmpo on his Instagram.
3: About Kalshi?
1: No. Oh. It's him and his son shooting hoops. It was captioned, "Another day getting better and minding our own business." So there you go.
3: All right.
1: There you go. All is happy in Milwaukee, I guess is what.
3: He went to the zoo this week.
1: He did. Someone actually posted the picture of him at the zoo and was like, didn't want to be an ass and like go up and hassle him. He was with his family. I was very nice about it. And Giannis, without hesitation, goes, thank you.
3: Yeah.
1: Thank you. I don't want to talk to people. I don't. I want nothing to do with you all. Oh. I mean, at least he's honest about it. Mm-hmm. You know, at least he's upfront about it. So that'll be very interesting. Does this lessen Giannis Antetokounmpo's value when it comes to potentially trading for him in the NBA? Look me right in the eye here, Josh Hodson. Absolutely not.
3: No.
1: It does not.
3: Giannis became a heel so slowly.
1: We need one. We need a heel. Like, we need...
3: Heel Giannis on the Lakers is going to hit like crack.
1: Dude, if I were to book the NBA like the WWE, I would say we need more bad guys. We got too many baby faces.
3: Yeah.
1: Too many baby faces.
3: That's why I kind of like that Jalen Brunson and Tyrese Halliburton watch WWE. They kind of play into it. Like, I'll play a character.
1: But
3: it's
1: the problem is that Tyrese can play this year. And, Jalen Brunson, I love him, but I don't know how many titles you're going to win with small guards anymore.
3: Probably zero. But...
1: That's the one thing. Like, everybody's, I was listening to some sports radios across the country, and some people are getting on this whole, like, oh, I don't want Cam Boozer. He's boring. Let's draft Darius Acuff. I think Darius Acuff has a potential to be a really, really good basketball player, and I would not be surprised that later in his career, if he's a type of guy who's starting and facilitating for a championship team, maybe he's the second or third best player. But Darius Acuff is 6'3", 190 pounds. You just don't win NBA championships anymore with that type of archetype, right? Look at the guards who are the best players on championship teams. Tyrese Halliburton is a taller guard. SGA, 6'6". Anthony Edwards, 6'7". You know, Wembanyama, 7'4". Jokic is a power forward, right? Like, yeah, Jalen Brunson's great in the New York Knicks, but if they didn't have Karl Anthony Towns, and by the way, Karl Anthony Towns, them using him as a facilitator in this playoffs has been off the charts impressive. Coach work done by Mike Brown, like it's a big man's league. I mean, it's a big guard / big man's league, and I like Acuff, but it's one of those things where it's like if you have an opportunity to draft a dominant presence in the paint like Cam Boozer and his defensive versatility as well and his ability to shoot 3-pointers, all this non-hype on Cam Boozer, all these people were like, oh, he just buries guys under the rim. Like, is that really going to translate in the NBA? Yes, it will. If I got to be the guy that stands on the soapbox for Cam Boozer, I will be. I think he's going to be awesome.
3: Difficult for him to score at times in college.
1: He's going
3: to
1: be fine. He's going to be fine. Also, too, the guy shoots his lights out. And I think he went 21 of 25 from the three-point thing during the combine. Looked very good. Good shot. All right, let's talk about the NFL real quick. John Bishop had a great tweet today.
3: Wow. There you have it.
1: First time in forever. Just got to call a spade a spade. I got to keep everybody honest here. Wow. What do you want, program director? You want me to just slap everybody on the ass and tell them good game? You want me to be Doc Rivers and just let anybody do anything at any point and not find them? No, we got to keep our guys honest here. John had a good tweet. He gave us what the net rest is going to look like for the NFL. I just want, like, preface here. You know, and John kind of reveals this in his stats. If you have the most rest advantage in the NFL, it does not mean that you are going to end up winning, you know, a ton of games, right? I mean, it's not like the end-all be-all, but it is an interesting thing to look at. According to John's tweet here, Chicago has the number one rest differential this season at 15. Buffalo,
3: second best in the last 24 years.
1: It pays to be in the middle of America.
3: Uh-huh.
1: I think that what might have to do with it. Or maybe people
3: and,
1: just like
3: and it's also like calculates how many extra days off you accrue throughout the schedule because you're playing on a Wednesday or a Thursday.
1: Well, here's another thing too, right? So if you have a bye and you're playing a team that doesn't have a bye, right? You get
3: mm-hmm.
1: plus seven.
3: Mm-hmm.
1: But if you are coming off a bye and you're playing a team that's also coming off their bye, that's zero because you both have the same amount of rest heading into the game.
3: Mm-hmm.
1: So Chicago has plus 15. Buffalo has plus 14 days net rest. Dallas plus 11.5. Washington plus 10 days of net rest. So those are your teams that are in the double digits in terms of extra days compared to their opponents. Now, if you're looking at the best net differential since 2002, the 2024 Ravens, a very good Ravens team that went very deep into the playoffs, that was the team that ended up losing to the Kansas City Chiefs in the AFC Championship game, Legarius Sneed, shout out. They have the best net differential of all time. Below them is the 2026 Bears.
3: That's the, okay, sorry.
1: Below the Bears is the 2026 Bills. So this year we have two of the top three teams in net rest of all time in the league. Now, like
3: we're getting Josh Allen to the Super Bowl, damn it.
1: Like I told you, though, just because you have good net rest doesn't mean you're going to win all the time because do you know who had the third highest net rest of all, or fourth highest net rest of all time last year?
3: Hit me.
1: The 2025 Lions. They did not make the playoffs.
3: Oh, they did not.
1: Now.
3: Two rested.
1: Four of the next five teams, though, under the Lions, the 2022 Bills, the 2011 Lions, the 2024 Vikings, and the 2024 Eagles, those four teams, the next four best in net rest, all made the playoffs. The only teams in between them that did not make the playoffs were the 2010 Lions. So here, now look, the Bears are favored to make the playoffs. Bills are favored to make the playoffs. So if we're going off of this, that means that seven of the top nine teams with the best net rest of all time might end up making the playoffs. There's only ever been one Super Bowl champion to come out of the top 10 in best net rest. That was the 2023 Eagles. There's actually quite a big gap after that. Now, granted, look, the teams that are after the Eagles in terms of best net rest of all time, 2023 Titans, terrible roster. 2023 Jets, terrible roster. 2023 Commanders had the number 2 overall pick. 2023 Bears had the number 10 overall pick. The 2021 Panthers had the number 1 overall pick. The 2020 Commanders, not a very good team. 2020 49ers, they were absolutely decimated in injuries. Like, having a bad roster is not going to get solved by having extra days of rest compared to your other teams. You've got
3: a bad
1: roster,
3: I believe the 23
1: screwed.
3: Titans are still resting and will wake up this season.
1: Now, the worst net rest differential since 2002.
3: Worst.
1: Worst. 31 teams here John has on his graphic. The top five, the 2012 Eagles, the 2005 Chargers, the San Francisco 2024 49ers, and the 2017 Giants did not make the playoffs. There is a team that has found themselves in the top five all-time and worst net rest of all time. It is this year's 2026 L.A. Chargers.
5: Go Chargers.
1: They have negative 24 days of net rest. Negative 24. They have
3: that can't be good.
1: Nine more negative days than the next team, which is the Philadelphia Eagles, who have negative 15 net rest. Followed by them, the only other team that's in double digits, the 2026 Las Vegas Raiders with 13.5 negative days of net rest. So, very interesting here that the 2026 Chargers would be the first team to ever make the playoffs in the top five worst net rest differential since 2002 if they were to do it this year. They'd be the first team to do that, and they're a team, myself included, that a lot of people are very,
6: very, very high on. So shout out John for putting this all together. Very interesting thing here from John. So he's got 31 teams on his worst net rest differential since 2002 on his graphic. Out of those 31 teams, 12 teams made the playoffs. He's got 39 teams on his best net rest graphic. Only 14 of those teams made the playoffs. So actually, from a percentage perspective, more teams have made the playoffs on the worst net rest graphic as opposed to the best net rest graphic. But it definitely is like, if you're just going off of the top teams, if you're just going off of the, hey, they had the best or they had the worst, there is way more playoff success for the teams who had the absolute best net rest and way less teams that had the worst.
3: And real quick, I know you want to take a phone call, take a break, all that stuff.
6: Yeah.
3: If you're into this sort of statistic, Michael Sevier laid out Nebraska's conference schedule in terms of rest. It's a little wordier than a bar graph, but it's good stuff there too.
6: Let's take this call from Wes on the Prairie Flower Casino Zone hotline. Wes wants to talk about the NFL schedules. How are you doing, Wes?
7: Oh, I'm doing good. How about you guys?
6: Doing great. We appreciate your call.
7: So let me ask you guys something. What sports season do we cherish the most in this country?
6: The NFL.
7: Why does our commissioner keep taking games overseas?
6: Say it, Wes. Keep going. Keep going, Wes.
7: Why do you keep taking games overseas, commissioner? We live for football season.
6: Thank you.
7: I mean, come on. Rams, Niners in Australia?
6: Get out of here with that. That's a hubbubaloo is what that is. That's ridiculous, Wes.
7: We have four or five London games. Is that correct?
6: Yeah. I want to throw up. Got the Jaguars playing some big games. Great team this year. All in London.
3: Bad example. London can have them.
7: How do you think they would feel if, like, four or five English Premier soccer games were played over here?
6: Damn right. Put it on the other foot. I love it, Wes.
7: Exactly.
6: What if Manchester United was playing Manchester City in Atlanta? How would they feel about that?
7: Exactly.
6: They wouldn't feel too good.
7: Exactly. They would riot.
6: They would riot. Should we riot?
7: I think we should.
6: I think we got to think about it. I think we have to have a committee meeting about it.
7: Our commissioner needs to take notes.
6: He does.
7: He doesn't. Well, the thing is, he don't care about us fans. All he cares about is his damn money.
6: Mm-hmm. Mm-hmm. Preach. Preach, Wes.
7: The fans are on the back, you know?
6: Yeah, they're on the back burner.
7: Tier.
6: They are.
7: Yeah, you know?
6: You got anything else for me? What a call.
7: Nope. That's it.
6: You're the man, Wes. Thank you so much. Prairie Flower Casino Zone Hotline. Prairie Flower Casino, play longer, win more. I mean, Wes's mouth to God's ears. I mean, it's just, what are we doing here?
3: To be completely fair, they are still scheduling those London games during football season.
6: That is true.
3: Which was the initial complaint, but

0: yourself. John continues, you should be surprised, Chase. That was our horse guy. None of the listeners were asking to have you back to talk about this. John continues, the strippers should at least get free pastries. The smartest bills in Canada are $5. Andrew doesn't, he's talking about Creighton Andrew when we were talking about bad drivers. He goes, Andrew does none of those things when he's driving. He goes, John goes, I do not have 6 minutes for NBA talk. He then ends with, does Wes attend any NFL games? If not, he should, and if not, and he just watches them on TV, what does it matter if the games are played? John, our favorite hater. At least he does it to everybody.
1: Kind of where I land on it, but the point still stands. There are too many of these.
0: There are too many. All right, let's go ahead. Let's take a break. Let's regroup here, and let's talk a little bit about the importance of Husker softball in the NCAA tournament, and then we'll have Austin Jacobson on at 1 o'clock here on Middays with Matt.
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5: You're listening to Middays with Matt. It's not a midday with Matt. You get that? You get that joke? Like sound like a bad day, you know?
6: I got you. I hear. I can wordplay.
5: What's a pasty?
6: A pasty is not a pastry, first
5: okay,
6: of all.
5: Okay, so I thought, John was like, he was like, maybe the strippers wore pasties.
6: Mm-hmm.
5: And let me read the text. I'm sorry.
6: Sure.
5: He goes, the strippers should at least get free pasties.
6: Mm-hmm.
5: And I thought he forgot the R.
6: Sure.
5: And said, the stripper should at least get free pastries. He then goes, it said pasties, not pastries. I don't care if the strippers eat. Okay, so John making it very clear, not worried about the nutrition of strippers.
6: I told him we'd update the record, and then he asked,
5: please tell me you know what a pasty is, Matt. John, I clearly do not. What is a pasty?
6: A pasty is a cover that a stripper puts on one's nipples if the club is not allowed to show that type of thing in public.
5: I, being a good Samaritan young man, have never been to said gentleman club, so I don't know.
6: I would never go to a club that requires pasties.
5: Oh, so okay. I'm glad you clarified the record there.
6: You got to know before you go.
5: Do they typically put it on a sign or, you know, we sell pasties?
6: You ask around. You can figure it out.
5: PC goes, I still support the free baked goods for the ladies.
6: Yeah.
5: He also said classic mix-up.
6: Yeah.
5: See, everybody gets them confused. I'm not the first person to get a pasty and a pastry mixed up.
6: You are absolutely not the first person.
5: What is the difference between a cover and a turnover? It's the same thing.
6: Mm-hmm.
5: Right? It's just cupcakes for different things.
6: Absolutely.
5: You know, just two different types of cupcakes. One you eat, one you cover. Travis goes, Josh is a man of culture. I'm glad we established that. He is a champion as well. Do you know who's trying to be a champion? It's Nebraska softball. And Jordy Fromm, she's trying to become a 3-time women's national softball champion. This time doing it with her home team, Nebraska, the Cornhuskers. They are in action today at 5:30 against South Dakota. Nebraska hasn't won a national championship since 2021. The bowling team did that. I don't know if that was televised when that happened. And now I do own a 2021 bowling national championship shirt that I'm very proud of that I did wear to Volleyball Day in Nebraska. Just humble brag real quick. But I don't know if we've had a broadcasted national championship since 2017. Nebraska Athletics has a ton of momentum right now. Basketball is killing it. Women's basketball made the NCAA tournament. Volleyball, an absolute power. Baseball, you know, won the Big Ten tournament last year. They're now, you know, on the road to potentially hosting a regional if they can get stuff done against Minnesota this weekend after they did it yesterday. Like,
6: tied the record for most conference wins this season.
5: They are tied. They're going to be top 4 in the Big Ten tournament. Mm-hmm. Like, They are building a ton of momentum right now, just top to bottom, the Nebraska Athletic Department. But you haven't had the national championship yet. Like, you just haven't had one team go ahead and just win it all. And you know what? I think Nebraska, just Lincoln is starving for shirts. They're starving for the hoodies. They're starving for the hats. They're starving for that parade, you know, to celebrate a national champion. Jordy Fromm, along with Alexis Jensen and the rest of that crew, have a very, very good shot at doing it. Plus 800, the fifth best odds of the country to win the national championship. And like we've said it before, it's not necessarily about when Jordy's pitching. It's about when the other pitcher is going. And that other pitcher is a superstar in Alexis Jensen, who is a freshman who's killed it this year. It would be massive for that athletic department if they were, after all this momentum, to win a national championship. A guy who's covering championships, state soccer championships, is Austin Jacobson. He joins us next.
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4: Well, that actually got Tyler to write us into the Equitable Bank inbox. He's using the analogy of eating meals that are prepared for us by unpaid people. This happens more than you may have realized. Big family meals, Thanksgiving, going to a dinner party, weddings, maybe our significant other. Even strangers host dinner parties. These people make the meal for the joy of it and because they value the experience that comes with it, and not because they are getting paid, because paying the people who fed us in these circumstances would cheapen the experience. This is even in the context of money exchanging hands in all of these situations. Food is purchased, facilities were purchased, yet we don't necessarily pay the people making the food. These are a completely different experience from going to a restaurant, just like college is different from the NFL. Adding the same revenue systems into college football is akin to paying your grandma for her home-cooked meal. It cheapens it. And you might as well just go to a restaurant with professional chefs, in this case, the NFL. He says, I know the analogy isn't perfect, but I do think it captures the mystic allure of amateur sports, with people playing because they value the competition and the fans and the idea of winning something that would last generations. I know athletes were never truly fully amateur, but they were more like a can for donations at a church potluck than professional chefs. Which is an interesting way to see this argument. And I'm sure there's some holes you could probably shoot into the analogy, of Tyler's. But I do agree that there is a sentiment that there are people who enjoyed watching college sports because you felt like you were watching athletes who, for lack of a better term, were playing for the name on the front of the uniform, not for the name on the back of their uniform.
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5: Okay, so Matt McMaster, notoriously bad texter, forgot that I was contacted about somebody being in a certain spot at some point during an interview, and so I probably should have promoted this a little bit more. We'll see what's going to happen, but currently on a boat, probably drinking with his buddies, Austin Jacobson joins us here on Middays with Matt. AJ, how are you?
6: Matthew, September 13th can't come soon enough. Are you ready?
5: What is September 13th?
6: Whoa, this guy already forgot the alleged week one matchup between the Panthers and Bears.
5: Oh, yeah, not alleged. It's happening. Yes, we are. We are going to be playing each other. Your very bad team is going to play my very great team. Let's not talk about that. Where are you right now and what are you doing?
6: Tell me the Panthers a bad team. Did you just say that?
5: I did just say that to you.
6: Champion winners who took the Los Angeles Rams, NFC championship bound, the Los Angeles Rams, all the way to the championship game. They took them to 3 points, and you're going to say that about my Carolina Panthers? It's a bit ridiculous, but it's fine.
5: They did improve
6: week one. Caleb Williams about to throw 3 picks in Bank of America. It's fine.
5: Do you think that you and I should do episode 2 of Pitchers and Pizza, watching the Panthers Bears game together?
6: Here's what I've learned, Matt, in my 28 and a half years of life, is I have learned that I should not make any more online bets. So I will refrain from saying anything that's going to be held against me later on. So
5: how is the running going? How is that churning out for you?
6: I'm so glad you asked, Matt. I have 173 miles left, and I have three stress fractures in my left leg.
5: Oh my God!
6: So I'm not running currently. Yes, yeah. I kind of messed up.
5: Was that just wear and tear, or did you fall?
6: Yeah, that would be overtraining. I didn't life alert. I didn't have to call my jitterbug or anything like that. So, you know, we made it work. It was fun.
5: First off, can we just be transparent here? Where are you, like, right now, currently?
6: I'm currently, I believe, in the St. Petersburg, Florida Bay. I just got off a coastal cruise where I sat in the water for a couple of hours, and I've had somewhere between 10 to 11 Surfside Lemonade Vodkas. Very, very beautiful evening.
5: I don't think it's very responsible for us to be having you on the air right now, but how has state soccer been?
6: I told you last week, I told you this could happen.
5: How has state soccer been?
6: State soccer is phenomenal. It's one of the best, and honestly, I wanted to tweet this out earlier, one of the best environments in state, environments that you can possibly get is at Morrison Stadium. Also, one of the best traditions is seeing Omaha South, Schuyler, Lexington continue on. I'm so glad those communities get a second game. They'll get some contests not only today, but also tomorrow. The Schuyler boys, Lexington boys are opposite side of the bracket. Not that I'm rooting for anybody specifically, but a Lexington-Schuyler matchup fills Morrison Stadium, gives a little bit more of a view of the western part of the state, I suppose. And it is one of the best venues you could possibly have for some of those traditional soccer environments and soccer atmospheres that you'd like.
5: You guys have been doing a lot of really good social media coverage that I've been seeing popping up on my feed. Austin Jacobson, I've heard at Sports, who's been covering the skate soccer all week. Best moment so far that you've seen at skate soccer, in your opinion, has been what?
6: Well, unfortunately, I think I missed it because Lexington going down early yesterday and then finding their way to score a couple of goals late. I was not there for it because I was traveling down to Florida for this bachelor party. I'll be honest, like, Lincoln Southwest's dominance so far has been remarkable. I've been watching them all year. I've been to a couple of different games so far. Ansley Trainer has been phenomenal. I mean, she is beyond leagues above the rest of the state in terms of ability to score. She has 59 goals coming into the semifinal matchups, and she's a Nebraska commit, one of the best scorers in history for Nebraska, just in terms of high school sports and everything. She is one of the best. In terms of just being able to, I don't even know like how to put like her legacy in terms of where we can see, because she's only a junior. She has so much more time left that we can find maybe more angles and more ways to describe like where her greatness is. But she's going to be up there with the question you asked me last week, Matt, about who is the best athletes at Nebraska in terms of in the next couple of years. I think Ansley Trainer is going to be one of those that we're going to be watching for the next few years.
5: What game should I go to next week? You want me to go to a game? I'm going to go to a game. I'll walk to Morrison Stadium. Hopefully, I'll get to the press box. I hang out with you. What is the game that I should be going to?
6: So I'm glad you asked this because I did mean to text you back. I'm sorry I did not reply.
5: You're totally okay.
6: You know, obviously we're getting busy. But that Class A final, depending on who it is, if it is Omaha Westside that comes through, Miles Oxman has been maybe one of the more underrated stars of state soccer. Not only through the state tournament, but also through last year, too. He had the game-winning goal a year ago to win the state title for Westside. They come back in a fury. They're one of the lower seeds. I believe they were the 7. They take down Creighton Prep in a big rivalry matchup in that first semifinal matchup of that Tuesday or Wednesday spread. And from there, Oxman has been phenomenal. And he had 2 goals in their win in the first round over Creighton Prep. It was his first 2 goals of the season. If Westside is in against maybe potentially whoever the top of that bracket would be, potentially maybe Lincoln Southwest or Papio South, whoever comes out of that other semifinal, that's going to be a great environment. And I just mentioned a minute ago, if you're able to come for the boys game that Tuesday night in Class B, which would be the early afternoon matchup, if it ends up being Lexington and Schuyler, I can promise you, you will not find a better state or soccer environment within 300 miles of Omaha, Nebraska, than Lexington Schuyler matching up for a state championship in Class B.
5: Did you ever get notified if anybody was still left at Blair, Nebraska?
6: I did receive that. That was not from me. People obviously posted that on my behalf.
5: Yes.
6: I believe we'll maybe have a couple more of those coming up, depending on how Lexington and Schuyler show up here for Friday-Saturday matchups as well. But I was told that Blair did shut down the town, that it was just
7: Blair,
6: all in Morrison Stadium.
7: Yeah, really?
6: Can you believe it?
7: That is awesome.
6: Can you
7: believe it? I love high school sports. That's pretty
6: I know.
7: Sick. Let's talk about, real quick, before I let you go, because you're having a good time out there, and I don't want to
6: You know what? You can ask me anything, Matt. I'm here for you, and, you know, we're parked right now, so I've got nothing but time, and all I've ever wanted to do is talk with you on a Friday afternoon in Sarasota, Florida.
7: You know what? I don't know if that's sarcastic or if that's genuine. I feel like you're coming off a little bit of both, but I'll take what I can get. Austin Jacobson's one Husker football take of the week is what?
6: Oh, geez. I'm actually back in on the emoji game. I love Matt Rule's emojis, and I've always been pro this. More than a podcast, more than Sports Nightly appearances, more than doing the Pat McAfee show, more Matt Rule emojis are better for this country. The country's gas prices were much lower when Matt Rule was tweeting emojis.
7: Great point, Austin.
6: More united.
7: Yes.
6: Like, people have been saying this for years. More emojis, Matt Rule. You could bring this country together by tweeting more emojis. Let's see more of those puppies pushed out on the X.
7: Austin Jacobson's favorite emoji to use is what?
6: So this is a great question.
7: Thank you.
6: Great question, Matt McMaster. Wow. You don't get these very often on Mondays with Matt.
7: Get out of here.
6: The ghost emoji is one of my favorites. I don't use it as often because I'm no longer single. I'm no longer single, so I don't use that as often. I do like the head shaking emoji recently, like the one where he's on his side and there's some vibrating lines outside of him. That's one of my favorite ones to use because you can use it in any circumstance and it really fits just about any situation. Like someone texts you and they say, hey, grandmother died. I'm really sad about it. You can hit him with three of those and just be like, really sorry for your loss. Also, someone could text you and be like, pass my test. I'm now officially a lawyer. You can hit them with three of those and just be like, so happy for you. Can't believe that this is real.
8: Dead grandma's good use for the ghost emoji, though.
6: Yeah, that is true. That is true. But, you know, you want to be sensitive with the topics that people are bringing up right away.
7: Yeah, you want to be sensitive. That's why you send emojis when somebody's grandmother has died, because that's the most sensitive way you can handle that.
6: Yeah, I'm not sending the crossbones emoji by any means. You know, that's only for a long third down call from Nate Rohr. So that's the only time I'd use one of those.
7: Have you ever, you don't use the crossbones for anything else? You never use that I'm dead emoji?
6: You know, no, I use it every once in a while when I'm texting Josh Peterson and I'm like, oh, I'm dead. That was so funny. Because, you know, we just laugh and giggle all the time in our text messages. But never the crossbones, just the skull emoji. Yeah, never use the crossbones in full.
7: How many emojis per text do you think you use?
6: Ooh, per text, it's definitely went down since I graduated from UNK back in 2020.
7: Sure.
6: I'd say I'm probably closer to like a 0.7 per text.
7: Whoa.
6: Like, since every message sent, yeah. I'm not an emoji per text kind of guy.
7: You know what? What do you think about people who are emoji per text people? Because I do talk to those type of people, and I find it annoying and kind of tacky.
6: Yeah. You know what? That's fair. If you can't convey your emotion through words and you have to use an emoticon to do it, that's your prerogative. But I just believe you're a child and you just don't know how to use the English language. So that's their thought, not mine.
7: Matt McMaster and Oscar Jacobson handshake emoji with that take, if you will. Okay,
6: I agree. Yep.
7: Couldn't agree
6: I second
7: more.
6: That. I would heart that text if it came through.
7: Movie of the weekend for Oscar Jacobson is what?
6: Oh, great question. You know what?
7: I'm killing it.
6: Have you ever
7: seen so many great questions in one interview on Middays with Matt?
6: I have got one with you right now, and this is going to make Josh Hardson's heart flutter a little bit. Have you ever seen Jaws? You ever seen Jaws, the big shark movie? How about the alternate where it's Orca, a killer whale, and you can watch that one instead? Because Orca has an incredible final scene, and you're going to love it. Don't know what streaming service is on, don't know where you can find it, but if you find Orca, you're going to have a wonderful time.
7: We don't know where Oscar Jacobson is going to end up tonight. It could be in a completely different city or a completely different state, but we're all here for it, and we can't wait for you to get back safely so we can see you at Skate Soccer. You're in Sarasota, Florida. Have fun, my friend.
6: I appreciate it. I will rate any gas station hauls that I get moving forward.
7: I appreciate that, and I will continue to not respond to them, but I appreciate your tweets.
6: That's beautiful. Oddson, have a wonderful rest of your day. Matt, I love you.
7: I love you, too.
6: All right, bye.
8: Orca, you're going to have to rent it.
7: Where? Where? Blockbuster?
8: No. Wherever you rent your digital movies, Prime, Apple TV.
7: Do DVDs YouTube. Exist anymore?
8: I mean, they do exist. You can.
7: When was the last? Like, can you buy a DVD at a Target?
8: No.
7: You can't buy a DVD at a Target anymore?
8: No.
7: That's a lie.
8: That maybe like the newest of the new, like the newest new movie, like the one new movie.
5: Do you think that maybe, like, in this evolving world of AI and holograms and self-driving cars and all the likes, that at some point, like, antique shops are just going to become Radio Shack?
8: It's entirely possible.
5: Like, we're just going to have a rebirth of Radio Shacks, what we're going to call it, antique stores? Because it's like you can't get physical media anymore?
8: Mm-hmm.
5: That might be the vibe.
8: I could see it happening. I mean, there's an audience for it.
5: Well, the scarcity definitely plays for you, you know? It definitely does. Now, I've been into going to, like toy shops, but, like, old-school toy shops that have, like, collector's items and
8: oh,
5: whatnot.
8: Okay, yeah.
5: And, like,
8: yeah,
5: walking around and seeing, like, what expensive, you know, old 1990s, early 2000s, like, the Star Wars collection minifigure toys. Never buying them, but just seeing how much they are. I am moving into a new apartment in a couple of weeks, and I have been scouting out some new decorations, and I think I'm going to follow through on that. But that's kind of been a new vibe of mine. But I was thinking, like, going through all these antique stores, like, what are antique stores going to be for me in 30 years?
8: Ooh, yeah, what's going to be the hot antique?
5: Like, we're not going to be selling vases anymore. You know, we're not going to be selling, like, typewriters. Like, is an antique going to be like, oh, my God, that's a MacBook. Oh, my God, that's a Dell computer. Is that what antique stores are going to be in 30 years? Because I don't know if I'm ready for that.
8: No.
5: Oh. J-Man, poll question. Can you get DVDs at Target? I feel like you got... I mean, when was the last time you bought a DVD is probably the best question. I could
8: last
5: not...
8: Time I bought a DVD?
5: I could not tell you the last time I bought a DVD.
8: I bought one a couple months ago, 50% off.
5: What'd you
8: Criterion
5: buy?
8: Sale. Malcolm X.
5: Okay, good. With that, Denzel Washington.
8: Yes, very good, Matt.
5: Is that your favorite Denzel Washington movie?
8: No, but I think it's important to, even though it's on TV all the time, it's on streaming all the time, there was some other stuff in there that I wanted.
5: Like 3 extra minutes of uncut material?
8: Like some interviews with Spike Lee, sort of essays about the movie I wanted to read.
5: Do you still watch the director's cut of movies?
8: No.
5: Okay,
8: no.
5: Did you used to, though?
8: Yeah.
5: Yeah, you're all into that, weren't you?
8: If you gave me an extra 90 seconds and charged me $4 for it, I was buying. It's like, well, maybe this 90 seconds, I mean, this is the director's vision.
5: I would love to watch a director's cut of J.J. Abrams and just have him explain to me why he does lens flares 18 different ways. We did this lens flare because... Mm-hmm. We did this lens flare because it enhances the Enterprise. We did this lens flare so you know that Rey is going to have the Force. J.J., what was the other... I only know 2 J.J. Abrams movies. That's bad.
8: Oh, yeah?
5: Star Trek and The Force Awakens.
8: Oh yeah, he's got a bunch of others. Super 8.
5: Never seen that one. I have to watch
8: Cloverfield.
5: Never heard of Cloverfield.
8: Oh.
5: I almost made fun of Cloverfield in a way that maybe Matt McMaster 12 months ago would have made fun of Cloverfield.
8: Oh,
5: but I was going to be like, what is that, Garfield?
8: No.
5: By the way,
8: go ahead.
5: I went out to Lincoln a couple of weeks ago and I saw a guy wearing a Garfield shirt.
8: Is Garfield back?
5: Some people are asking the question if Garfield is having a moment. I didn't know if that guy was cool or a dork. I didn't know if... Yeah. I looked, it was a Garfield, like, sitting down with a bowl of lasagna right next to him. And I didn't know if that was a dope shirt, like, hey, throwback, Garfield, cool. Or if I was like, really, Garfield? You're a Garfield guy? Like, have you met anybody who was a real, like, I'm a Garfield dude. I love Garfield. I got Garfield
8: not
5: everything.
8: Since I was, like, 8 years old, no.
5: I've never met one person who is just like, yeah, I mean, that's my, like, how I like Teenage Mutant Ninja Turtles and how I like Batman, never met anybody who liked Garfield that way.
8: Right.
5: Yet this dude was walking around with a Garfield shirt in Lincoln. I was like, what the hell's going on?
8: Other notable projects directed by J.J. Abrams, Mission Impossible 3. One episode of The Office, oddly enough.
5: What?
8: Yeah.
5: Which episode?
8: The season 3 episode Cocktails, where Michael Jann and several of the Scranton branch employees attend a party at David Wallace's house.
5: Yes.
8: While Dwight performs a home inspection on the building.
5: Yes. That was a good one.
8: It was. I remember that one.
5: I thought it was he directed the one where Jan and Michael invite John Krasinski and Amy or Pam and Jim over.
8: Oh,
5: the,
8: yeah.
5: The housewarming party.
8: Uh-huh.
5: With the tiny little TV.
8: The dinner party.
5: Snip, snap, snip, snap, snip, snap.
8: Great, great episode.
5: You don't know the toll that three vasectomies takes on one man. Let's go to the Prairie Fire Casino's own text line, 402-951-1620 to call and text. John says, John has been on it today. You can buy DVDs from Target online and have them shipped. You cannot buy them in store. Last piece of physical media I bought was the Adele 21 vinyl.
8: Oh, classy.
5: I have since found the Adele 19 vinyl. I just have not purchased it yet because I need to frame the other three before I get the fourth.
8: Okay, you have framed Adele records in your home.
5: Well, Adele is my favorite artist.
8: She's an excellent singer. Sports Connection.
5: First off, she's not an excellent singer. She's a songbird of a generation.
8: This is probably true.
5: She is. I'm getting into Olivia Dean right now. You know Olivia Dean?
8: Olivia Dean.
5: No. Come be the man I need. Tell me you got something to say. I want it. That one?
8: Nope. You know, I'm sure literally everyone else.
5: That is like
8: the
5: number
8: knows.
5: One song in the country right now.
8: Nope.
5: Okay. She's also a London, you
8: know
5: pop
8: Olivia
5: artist.
8: Rodrigo.
5: Yeah, Olivia Dean better than Olivia Rodrigo.
8: Whoa, careful.
5: What do you mean careful? I'm correct. I'm just, objectively a better singer. Objectively better music.
8: The kids are going to hate this show.
5: Okay, do the kids even listen to the show? They're in school while this is going on.
8: Well, I mean,
5: how many Matt McMaskers are on there with their headphones on listening to Carmen and Yurko during high school? I don't think there are too many people who are doing that right now. I don't know. I hope they are. I hope I'm a voice bird of a generation. That'd be cool.
8: That's what they say about you.
5: Is that what they say?
8: Mm-hmm.
5: Well, Michael Sevier says I'm Jadarian Price, so I hope he ends up being a good NFL player. Jay Skirtod, Texan.
8: Hi, Jay Skirtod.
5: Matt, there are good antique stores in the old market. Well, the antique stores I refer to are the ones in the old market. I very much like. I literally just walked to the old market and then just walked through the antique stores. There's also like the vintage stores, too.
8: Mm-hmm.
5: There's like Midwest Vintage, and then there's that one shoe store that has a bunch of old. They got a bunch of cool Dunks and then a bunch of, like, race car t-shirts that I just love.
8: Vroom, vroom.
5: Like NASCAR.
8: Oh, okay. Oh, like an old school NASCAR t-shirt. That's cool.
5: Jesse goes, you could tell Oscar was drunk. He was in no hurry to get off the phone.
8: Drunk guys love talking to people.
5: That's the first time that Austin has complimented me while getting off of the phone, and I think that's how you know he's probably he's added too many... Great interview for a guy who admittingly had a couple drinks.
8: Mm-hmm.
5: I'm very glad he didn't swear.
8: Yes, I was.
5: That would have been bad.
8: I wasn't so much worried about him. I was more worried
5: about
8: someone in the background getting too close to the phone's microphone.
5: I think he did very smartly get away from all of those people.
8: It seemed like he was on the ready for that.
5: I mean, we went through with it. We worked out. If Bet-Free Mike goes, Connor knows David Wallace in real life.
8: I feel like there's a story there.
5: Do you know the story?
8: I've probably heard it before, but lost it in the divorce.
5: What? By the way, I was going to mention something about the divorce that something just kind of went to the side and nobody picked it up in the divorce, but I forget what segment it was. Mm. We got Grunt the Slate, though, right?
8: Oh, yeah. That's us. That's me. I'm the grunter.
5: Okay, I was going to ask...
8: He just reads the schedule. 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
5: Oh, okay. Whoa, all right, I guess I'm just anyone now. Thanks, Josh.
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10: Mostly sunny and hot for your Friday afternoon with a high today in Omaha of 94 with our previous record high 94 set back in 1944. 20 to 30% chance of showers and storms this afternoon, increasing later on this evening and tonight. Isolated storms may become strong to severe with large hail. Damaging wind gusts are primary concerns. I'm meteorologist Caitlin Harvey with KETV Newswatch 7.
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0: Talking balls!
1: Very quickly, three things about that. That intro was made better by your computer freezing sporadically throughout the intro.
0: My computer sucks!
1: Number two, somebody in our audience who has more time and energy than me, get that John Hamm gif that's going around of him at the club and put the balls intro to it. I'll get you a shirt or something.
0: Balls, balls, balls, balls.
1: And the final thing is the theme song is excellent.
0: Thank you.
1: When you get absolutely blown up at a couple different spots.
0: Good, bad, and the ugly. When I have to take a deep breath. Yeah. God, I'm so bad at making music. It's awesome.
1: But
0: it's,
1: you do it so much.
0: I love it. I can't stop doing it. I'm like, I'm obsessed. I keep writing lyrics. Here, I wrote a song the other day. You ready? You want to hear it?
1: Yes.
0: Sorry, Dan's mom. Dan's mom literally told her. Dan's mom, my roommate Dan, his mother told him to tell me to stop singing on the air. Too bad. Mm. Okay? Here is a song I wrote for John Walker. John Walker's on today. It must be a Wednesday. He'll talk about the Jays, that and LeBron James. Ben McCollum thinks he's great. He loves the pick and roll. Should I sing Ain't No Holla Michelson?
1: These are good lyrics, yeah.
0: Here.
1: Yeah, go ahead.
0: Let me, here it is. Here's our guest. All the people want to be up next, but no one covers all the sports and does the job like she does. Because there ain't no Lauren Michelson. Because there ain't no Lauren Michelson. No one covers all the sports and does the job like she does hers. Because there ain't no Lauren Michelson. Because there ain't no Lauren Michelson. That's our guest. That's our guest.
1: Again.
0: She's up next. She's up next. I know.
1: You're like Rod Stewart.
0: But I can't sing and I can't produce.
1: You're like Rod Stewart.
0: I think I have to pay Stibbs.
1: Yeah.
0: I think I just might start paying Stibbs.
1: Get him a sixer. You'll probably see him tonight. Tell him slide him a couple beers.
0: I'll pay him in pasties.
1: He would love that.
0: Just give him a bunch of pasties. Mm-hmm. Here's your payment. I also want We Didn't Start the Fire, but This Week in Women's History. Women's History. Matt didn't know, but now he does. This Week in Women's History, it's not hot or not. It's not. It's about going through the decades of great women who've impacted our society.
1: Precisely.
0: That's exactly what it's about.
1: Tell the people what Balls is about.
0: Balls is our... Thank you, Josh.
1: I got you.
0: Balls is our update of Major League Baseball from our baseball savant, Mr. Josh Odson, who's watching all the games at all times, every single day, every single week. He provides me, just a baseball casual, Matt McMaster, who loves the NL Central, and in particular, the Chicago Cubs, all of the updates through the good, the bad, and the ugly of Major League Baseball. I think I checked the standings this week, so I might know some of the things you might talk about. Maybe the New York Yankees are involved. We will see. Maybe the Kansas City Royals are involved.
1: The Royals are involved.
0: Maybe the White Sox are involved.
1: The White Sox are involved.
0: What are we going to talk about? The good, Josh.
1: The good is, of course, the Atlanta Braves taking 2 of 3 from the Dodgers and the Cubs this past week. Good week for the Bravos, who have the best record in baseball. Interesting.
0: How'd you like that shutout yesterday? Huh? How'd you like it? Did you like that shutout?
1: Didn't matter.
0: How'd you like that goose egg?
1: It's funny, though. When the game started, I was watching the game, and I said, one run might win this, because it was a pretty good pitching matchup. And enough, one run was enough.
0: Yeah, Milton looked great yesterday. Ben Brown did his job that he needed to do. Ian Happ, all you needed was one blast, and that's exactly what they got. I'm not happy about them only taking 1 of 3 from the Rangers, but I will take 1 of 2 on the road against the Braves every day of the week. That is totally okay with me.
1: I have
0: a big Crosstown Cup coming up.
1: Yes, I'd like to segue to that with one more good item. The Chicago White Sox have the longest winning streak in baseball. Yes. I double-checked the numbers. Five.
0: Oh, my God.
1: And are above 500 for the first time in May since 2022. It is the first time since 2008 that both the Cubs and White Sox will be over 500 for this weekend's Crosstown Classic.
0: That's not true.
1: I read it on the internet. It has to be true.
0: Were they not over 500 in 2021?
1: I don't know.
0: They had to have been. Really?
1: DraftKings told me the stat, so I copied.
0: My God, that's crazy. That's that's insane.
1: It is.
0: It's been 18 years
1: since both teams were above 500 when they played each other.
0: That was so long ago.
1: Yeah.
0: What was it? Who would have been the best pitcher for the White Sox at that time? Carlos Quinton? Would have been Carlos Quinton versus Ted Lilly? Was that what we were doing then?
1: Sexy matchup.
0: Ted Lilly was pretty awesome. Number 30 in your heart, number one on the field. By the way, the trash talking has already started between the Cubs and Sox fans in multiple group chats.
1: Oh, good, good. So, do the roots run deep in your your family?
0: Well, here's the thing. So
1: split
0: sides?
1: House divided?
0: Yeah, so cousins grew up in Oak Lawn in Chicago. My dad actually grew up in Oak Lawn, south side of Chicago, but then was a Cubs fan because his dad was a Cubs fan. But we are a split family. We are a house divided. The Burns-Siphone family are all Sox fans, and the McMaster family is all Cubs fans. And then I grew up in the part of the northwest suburbs where a lot of the kids who went to the schools that I went to, their dads grew up in the south side, but then made enough they made enough money to move to the north side. Mm-hmm. So they moved to the north side, but they grew up in the south side. They're all White Sox fans.
1: It's a real thing.
0: So I grew up with a bunch of north side kids, but all of those kids, there are more Sox fans in my friend group than Cubs fans. Because of this. And if my dad didn't stick with his grandfather, he would have been a Sox fan that moved to the north side that raised a Sox fan, but instead we're Cubs fans. So there you go, a little fun fact there. So yeah, things are getting heated. It actually is great that the Sox are good. I want to make that very clear. I hate the Sox, but I'm glad that that fan base that has terrible ownership and even worse managerial, you know, practices has something that they can root for, because it's been a rough couple of years coming off of a very disappointing core that they thought was going to take them far, and it never did. So there you go. That should be a good series this weekend.
1: We move on to the bad. Unfortunately, it is the Kansas City Royals. They had themselves a bad week and find themselves at the bottom of the AL Central after a four-game skid. So hopefully it's not a good division. Hopefully they can, you know, get hot one week and navigate their way up the standings.
0: I think Connor Clark put it perfectly. They're going to go 500. They're going to miss the playoffs by 4.5 games. We're going to call it a Royal season. I'll add to it. They're going to trade for like the fourth best outfielder on a good team and a capable glove in the infield, get another arm and say, hey, we can win 86 games. We have Bobby Witt Jr. And then they'll probably do the same thing next year. That's my prediction.
1: Yes.
0: Am I off on that? Until Caglione becomes a superstar, what's the ceiling of the team, some might ask. No. I'm not a Royals expert, though, so I'll keep it in the back pocket.
1: The ugly this week on balls is the hitless streaks.
0: Oh, my God.
1: Emanating throughout baseball. Cal Raleigh went 0-38 before breaking that streak and then winding up on the 10-day IL with a right oblique strain.
0: World Baseball Classic.
1: Yeah. World Baseball Classic guy. And two-time World Series MVP Corey Seager currently in the midst of an 0-27 hitless streak.
0: Oof. I think Corey Seager's last hit was against the Cubs, and I was watching it happen.
1: 27, yeah, that tracks.
0: I think it was the first game of the Cubs series that he ended up getting a hit. That's kind of crazy. Wild. Corey Seager. What a name. Haven't heard that name in a while. I used to get Corey Seager and Trey Turner confused for whatever reason.
1: Oh.
0: They were always kind of pretty similar players to me. Is there any other hitless streaks with Seager and Raleigh?
1: I'm sure there are others. These are the two I took note of because they're so long.
0: You know isn't the All-Star game at Wrigley this year?
1: No, it is in Philly.
0: Okay, I think it's in Wrigley next year. It's going to be in Philly this year. That'll be a lot of fun. Are there any other trends that we should pay attention to before we end with balls here?
1: 2027, the All-Star game is in Wrigley. You are correct.
0: Thank you. Thank you so much.
1: You were right.
0: Thank you.
1: No. I got nothing else.
0: Okay, beautiful. That was a great job.
1: Thank you.
0: Phenomenal stuff.
1: It's fun to do.
0: Cal Raleigh, falling off from last year's pace.
1: Whoever could have seen it coming besides everyone who doesn't root for the Mariners? Oh, sorry, you're doing that.
0: Come on, Stibbs. Come on, really? You thought this was sustainable? Hate to be that guy, but, like, let's be real. Let's be real. That under was always going to hit. And always was going to hit. That was always there. Hopefully. I actually didn't bet too many over-unders this year in baseball. Matt McFuture's got to get his crap together, by the way.
1: Yeah. It's...
0: Very underrated storyline here. That what used to be the best futures bettor in America is on a cold streak.
1: Oh, no.
0: I haven't hit on many futures recently, unless you call the Kentucky Derby a future. Stibbs writes in, fighting you both later. Look us in our eyes. Look us in our eyes. Come get some. Right, Skibs? Come get some. I'm not hard to find, Skibs. I ain't hard to find. I'm right here. We would like music.
1: Can you make music?
0: I know I am about to ask him.
1: Maybe you say nice Goms into that microphone. As
0: Goms!
1: We go to break.
0: Goms!
1: Only team this year to beat the Braves in a series.
2: Stibbs is a psycho.
3: Stibbs is always mile high.
0: Where's the...
4: Stibbs working his magic fingers.
2: Stibbs is a psycho.
3: Stibbs.
1: We just got a bunch of his junk on
0: Dude,
1: our...
0: literally. I mean, it's our most used junk.
1: You're off the rails today.
0: I'm having a good time today.
1: Yeah, that's good.
0: The PGA Championship is going on. Minwoo Lee is leading through four. Minwoo Lee is a man that I think I've lost the most money betting on in golf.
1: Okay.
0: I have bet nearly $100 on Minwoo Lee to win things, and he has not won things.
1: Looks cold in Philly today.
0: And if he turns into Minwin Lee this week, I'm going to be very, very mad because I don't have any sort of scratch on him. Skibs goes, there's a Skibs section in the wall, LOL. Yes, literally.
1: Yeah, we made one.
0: There is a combination of all of Skibs. Do you know what I did? Not a joke. I listened to Harambe Karaoke on my way to Tiburon on Wednesday. I just popped it on. Out in the ape cage. Harambe.
1: Your life is fascinating to me.
0: I'm just single. That's all I am.
1: Maybe that's it.
0: And I'm lonely.
1: Free. You're free.
0: I can do whatever I want whenever I want.
1: And you do. Like,
0: you need to listen to the show. I say and do whatever I so please.
1: You live, man. You live. If I was single and alone, I would not be doing the things you're doing.
0: What would you be doing?
1: I would sit in my home and never leave.
0: See, the problem is that I don't save money, which is what I should be doing. I will be regretting some of my decisions in the future, but that's what the future is for, right?
1: How many Shields bags are you going to take to our outing this evening?
0: Oh, crap. If I buy things at Shields, I have to walk around with them.
1: Yeah.
0: Damn it. I didn't think of that. But I don't want to... The logistics in my brain are not working.
1: Why don't you take about 5 minutes and 15 seconds and figure out the logistics of your life.
0: You sent us to break twice today, and that's the most you've sent us in quite some time. Let's finish the show coming up next year on Middays with Matt.
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0: All right, here's the solution. So I'm going to go out to Village Point, and then I'm going to do my Shield shopping. And then I'm going to go, and now I'm going to get driven out there. Okay, now I'm going to take my own car.
1: Chauffeured.
0: I'm paying for it, okay? Then go to Twin Peaks. Because later tonight, I'll be out in that area, so I don't want to go out, come back. So I'm just going to go out there, and then I'll buy things at Shields, and I'll put it in Josh Peterson's car. And then Josh can bring it back to me on Monday. And just be like, here's everything you bought. Yeah, he'll just bring it back to me. I'll just keep it in his car, and then he'll give me all the things I bought at Shields.
2: What a good friend.
0: He is a great friend. You want to ask me if I asked him yet?
2: Have you asked him this? You know he can hear you right now.
0: What are we watching tonight, Josh Hodson?
2: We are watching the NBA on Amazon Prime. This is going to be on TV eventually, right?
0: What are we doing? Like, I thought it was just like, oh, they have a really big inventory. You know, they have so many games. I guess we just got to put Charlotte, you know, Orlando on Amazon Prime. And then now it's like, no, important games are behind a paywall. What are we doing?
2: I have Prime. I just don't want to do all the work to go watch it.
0: By the way, in terms of an interface, it's one of the worst interfaces I've ever seen. And then they have the combination of all the different apps on that one app, and I don't know my ass or my elbow when I'm on there.
2: Pistons Cavs tonight at 6. Detroit leads that series 3-2. Also up 3-2, the San Antonio Spurs. They're up on the Minnesota Wolves, Timberwolves, if you prefer, 8 o'clock on Prime. Any game sevens would be on Sunday, and then one NHL game this weekend, tomorrow night on ABC, 7 o'clock puck drop north of the border. Sabres, Canadiens with a 3-2
0: lead. I love how you say it so well.
2: Canadiens.
0: Yeah, you say, no, I know, but you, like, some people are like, oh, the Canadiens.
2: Nope.
0: You say it great.
2: Montreal looking to keep Canada's quest for Lord Stanley's Cup alive. In MLB, it is rivalry weekend. Your favorite, Matt, classic rivalry between the Blue Jays and Tigers tonight on Apple.
0: What? And then, what do they call that one?
2: I don't know.
0: The Birds of a Feather rivalry?
2: The Niagara Falls series? I don't know. Yanks and Mets on Apple tonight. Big Fox tomorrow night. Baltimore and Washington hook up tomorrow afternoon on FS1. And then Sunday on Peacock, 11 a.m., it is Marlins-Rays, and then the final game in the Vetter Cup between the Padres and the Mariners. That's a real thing at 6 o'clock Sunday on Peacock. College baseball, Nebraska at Minnesota, two more times, one of them on TV, 5 o'clock tonight on Big Ten Network. Softball, the Lincoln Regional going on 5:30 tonight on ESPN+. Nebraska puts its 21-game win streak on the line against South Dakota. ESPN's number one softball booth is in Lincoln this weekend, so expect the later games of the regional to be on linear television.
0: Thank you,
2: Dad, if you're asking me about that. Aces and Dream tomorrow afternoon on NBC, followed by...
0: What is that, a World Series of Poker matchup?
2: No, that is the WNBA.
0: Oh, okay, my apologies.
2: It is the lead-in to the 151st running of the Preakness Stakes.
0: There you go.
2: 5:50.

0: the post time on NBC. Boxing tomorrow night on Netflix, technically, oh, 8 o'clock between...
1: We forgot to get to this, yes.
0: Ronda Rousey and Gina Carano from the Intuit Dome. I guess it counts. And finally...
1: It's the female version of Roy Jones Jr. versus Mike Tyson.
0: That's right. And finally, on Paramount Plus, the Yellowstone, Don't Call Me Yellowstone revival, Dutton Ranch, in an effort to not pay Kevin Costner any money.
2: There you go.
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2: You know what? In TV, we just need to let things go sometimes.
0: You had a good run. You broke the odds. You beat the odds and had a successful TV show. Just let it be a successful TV show. I don't need 37 versions of it. I don't need, Joe wants to leave the show. Okay, well, we got to keep it going because this is a cash cow.
3: All right, folks, let's talk right now. I'm going to kill your bookmaker. I'm going to rip his throat out. I will blow this man out. I will step on his throat until the man chokes. Let me tell you how.
4: Dog.
3: Winners.
4: Dog.
3: Winners.
4: Dog.
3: Winners.
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3: Winners.
4: Dog.
3: Winners. I'm on a roll.
5: Dude, you got to love dogs, right?
2: You want a big dog or like an itty-bitty little baby dog?
0: Oh, we go for big dogs.
2: You want a big dog?
0: Big dog.
2: Okay. Minnesota Timberwolf. Whoa. Money line tonight. Plus 186. Trying to fend off. Not... getting eliminated tonight by the San Antonio Spurs. We will go with Anthony Edwards and Naz Reid and Mike Conley and the whole crew to keep Minnesota sports fans alive and well because they have been struggling in the second round. Hey, we don't have to talk about that guy after the Vegas Golden Knights ended up winning yesterday.
0: Nope.
2: By the way, what a terrible game by the Anaheim Ducks. Absolutely embarrassing display of hockey. Vegas versus Colorado is going to be a great seven-game series, and Montreal versus Carolina will be an awesome six-game series, okay? And then the Stanley Cup Finals is going to be insane. Carolina-Colorado. Sorry for spoiling. I'll spoil this coming up next at Twin Peaks on Sportsmanlike Conduct on the Crossovers coming up next.
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10: Oh, killer crossover.
11: Just crossover.
12: It just crossed him over nastily.
13: Another victim to the crossovers. Cross him up and sit him down.
14: 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Sorry, boys. Let me adjust the camera here. 1 second. How are we?
15: Hello, Matt.
14: How are the peaks over there?
15: We are having a great time.
16: It's a nice day. We had the garage doors open earlier, but we had to close them because, you know,
14: Yeah, the lighting is...
10: The light's pretty bright.
14: Yeah.
15: When we're on the road, Nick likes us to have the sun right behind us.
10: He does. He loves having the sun.
15: It's his goal every time we come on the road. Ooh,
10: oh,
15: thank you.
10: Just in time.
15: Matt, you're going to carry the crossover today.
14: Yep. Oh, no.
15: Because the food just arrived.
14: Happy, happy boo year.
15: Yeah, no, you'll do a great job.
10: We
15: believe in you.
10: Look at this.
14: Okay, so for the Preakness Stakes, this is what I have.
15: Okay, never mind, John. Never mind. We can talk.
14: I got Ocelli. He's the six horse. He's 6-1 to win. He's a deep closer. The thing about this Preakness Stakes is that the pace is going to be very fast. And so you want to make sure that if it's a really fast pace and the race falls apart, you have deep closers that you're betting. Ocelli's a deep closer. Had a really, really good Kentucky Derby. He was almost the 30-1 that won the whole damn thing. And he was one of the final horses to be in the Kentucky Derby. I also like Incredibolt. That's the other horse that acts a Golden Tempo that I bet. Incredibolt. The big knock on him in the Derby was he hadn't run a race in 7 weeks. Well,
15: Matt, I have a question for you, not related to the Derby. Why am I holding on to your clothes for a day or 2 days, 3 days? Why don't you just leave it in your car?
14: Here's my thing. No. Let me explain this. So you guys are out west.
15: Yeah.
14: Okay?
15: Yeah. Famously.
14: And you are by the Shields over there. Am I correct?
15: We're like really close. We're like not even a mile away.
14: So when
15: blocks
14: I'm gonna,
15: away.
14: So here's my thing. It doesn't make any sense because later tonight, I will be somewhere out in that western area, okay?
15: Makes sense.
14: My thought process is, well, why would I drive all the way out there,
15: yeah,
14: do what I need to do, then drive back just to go back out west? I want to minimize the amount of times I go west, east. So I only want to do it once.
15: Snip, snap.
14: So it's one of those things where if
10: Just... Look at the size of that wing.
14: Dude, that is an awesome-looking wing, by the way.
10: That is a huge
15: wing. We're smashing right now.
14: Are you a ranch or blue cheese man?
10: Blue cheese.
15: Ranch.
10: Blue cheese.
14: Yeah, that's honestly the ranch and blue cheese of unsportsmanlike conduct. It actually makes a ton of sense, if we're being honest. So anyway.
15: You'll be out here.
14: I'm just going to go back home and take an Uber out there. You know, I'll just Uber out there initially because I'm going to have to Uber out there eventually for later tonight.
15: Wait, so I'm just, confused. Real fast. So you're Ubering out to Village Point?
14: I'm Ubering out to Shields.
15: Wow, that is, interesting.
14: And then
15: and so that's why you're going to leave it in the car. You're not going to have your car out here.
14: Exactly. So then I'll buy the things I buy at Shields, leave it in your car, and then I'll make my way. I'll walk over to Twin Peaks. So I'm just going to go home, shower, get dressed, go to Shields, buy my stuff at Shields, put my stuff in your car, hang out at Twin Peaks, and then when we're all done or whatever, I'll go out to where I need to go out west.
15: And then I will. Okay, I understand.
14: You follow?
15: I understand now. I thought you were driving out here. That's where my confusion lies. I figured an Uber was going to be involved for you this evening, given the way that you're talking about it. But I was like, why doesn't he just leave his stuff in there, and then when he Ubers back here tomorrow, he'll be good to go.
14: And it's honestly, too, like I have such a gas guzzler that it's honestly probably cheaper for me to just Uber out there as opposed to drive back, and then Uber to where I might be later.
15: Okay.
14: Tonight. So that's my
15: makes sense.
14: Because here's the thing. I'm like, I'm probably going to buy a quarter zip. And I might buy a pair of shoes, and that might be fine to like carry around in a bag. But what do I do with all the fishing stuff I'm going to end up buying? You know, like I gotta keep that in the car.
10: Those utensils,
15: silverware, yeah, with the napkins. Thank you, Nick. Nick is running around right now.
14: Well, he should
15: doing
14: be.
15: A great job.
10: Yeah,
15: he should be.
14: He
15: nice.
14: Should be. It's his job. He's the director of video. And there's
10: a man,
15: director
10: Nick.
15: Of video. What a guy.
10: That's your Philly.
15: Yeah. Awesome.
14: What's your, is he eating a Philly cheesesteak? That's what he's eating?
15: He went with a Philly cheesesteak. Looks like some jalapenos are on there, maybe some peppers.
10: Dude, I'm serious.
15: Yeah,
10: these wings are enormous.
14: What are your top five favorite sandwiches?
15: Oh, good question.
10: All right. Italian hoagie, Reuben.
14: What's an Italian? Whoa.
10: Well, you know, Italian, you know. It's-
14: so salami, capicola, mortadella, prosciutto.
10: Yeah.
14: Okay.
10: Yep.
14: So are you,
10: is that a muffalata?
14: Is that an Italian grinder or is it an Italian sub? There's a difference because the grinder comes with the slaw. You make the slaw with the
10: I don't know
14: the
10: about
14: meat.
10: The Italian grinder.
14: The Italian grinder's pretty
10: good. Wait. The Italians put slaw on their.
14: That's what a grinder is. It's like like all those Italian meats and then they put a nice little like slaw on it.
10: Do they?
14: It's called, look up an Italian grinder sandwich.
10: All right, I'm going to look this up.
14: Grinder sandwich.
15: Well, you couldn't even get your top five in because Matt just interrupted you.
14: No, I want him to break down the sandwich. See, look up the Italian grinder.
10: A creamy, vinegary chopped salad.
14: Yeah.
10: Interesting. I've never heard of that before.
14: It's pretty great.
10: I've heard of the grinder, but I thought it was something else.
14: Italian sub.
15: Yes, thank you.
14: Reuben, too. I like that from you.
10: Oh, yeah, Reuben. I'm big Reuben guy.
15: I hate Reubens.
10: Love Reubens.
14: I love a Reuben. And I never eat marble rye any other time than eating a Reuben. Like, I've never had marble rye in any other sort of sandwich before.
10: Pumpernickel.
14: What?
11: Is that that's the type of bread, right?
10: Yep.
14: I thought it was a marble. It's not a marbled rye.
10: Well, it can be.
14: Fair enough. What's your third?
15: Max says Matt does have an interruption problem, doesn't he?
14: You guys are in. Did you not say carry the crossover and John is chopping down on wings right now?
15: Hey, they're really good, Matt.
10: They're
15: Sorry.
10: Really good.
15: Yeah, they're really good. All right, so how many sandwiches
10: have
15: you done?
10: What did I say? I don't know.
14: Italian and Reuben.
10: Italian and Reuben. Muffaletta.
14: Okay.
10: Wow.
14: It gets tough, doesn't it?
10: Well, now we're getting into the realm of what is a sandwich.
15: I was going to say, like, does a chicken sandwich, like a fried chicken sandwich, count in the sandwich territory? Because when I think of a chicken sandwich, from the standpoint of sandwiches,
14: it is
15: in my top five. But, Matt, when you say what is a favorite sandwich of yours, mind just never thinks of a chicken sandwich.
10: Yeah.
15: That is more in, like, the burger kind of category. Right. You understand what I mean here?
14: No, I totally understand what you're saying.
15: Okay.
14: Because
15: when you think
14: sandwiches, I think you're more in the sub area. Your mind
15: bread,
14: goes to sub.
15: 100% yes.
14: It goes,
15: sandwich bread.
14: You honestly, yes. When I say sandwich, you think of a hinged, you know, is it a hinge sandwich a little bit maybe in some cases?
15: 100%.
10: I mean, it's almost too, it's really not that close. I'll go with a pastrami and mustard on rye.
14: I think that is an elite pull from you.
10: I love pastrami, too. Text,
15: it says it's called a sandwich. I'm
10: a text from a former colleague. Corned beef is the goat of lunch meats.
15: Was that severe?
10: No, it's someone else who's very into his proteins.
15: Oh, yeah. That guy does not like vegetables.
10: He does not like vegetables.
15: I hope he's doing well.
10: I know he's doing well because he's treating about corned beef. Or he's texting about corned
14: my
10: beef.
14: Dad.
10: I like pastrami better than corned beef, but I will not turn down corned beef.
14: My dad makes a corned beef every, like, we're used to when I came home from college. He hasn't done it in a while, but he makes a good corned beef sandwich. So you got Italian Reuben, a muffaletta, a pastrami. What's your fifth and final sandwich?
10: Oh, my God.
14: It's a tough one.
10: I got to think about that because there's so many different options.
15: Are you going to do a hot dog?
14: No.
10: Well, again, we kind of eliminated the whole chicken sandwich, burger.
14: Yeah. Yeah,
10: we're going to do the hot dog
14: eliminated
10: thing.
14: That big time. Josh, what's yours?
10: Come back to me on that. I got to think while
14: we'll
10: I eat another
14: we'll
10: one.
14: We'll go to
15: right,
14: Peterson.
15: Not going to lie. Stibbs has some ones that I'm going to include on here.
14: Okay.
15: He says a club sub. I love a club sandwich. I know that it's very basic, but I love club sandwiches. I think that they're excellent. I like it when they have the little toothpicks in them as well. He says fried chicken. I guess fried chicken is back on the menu. A Popeye's chicken sandwich. Are you kidding me?
14: Oh.
15: Of course that is in the
14: Can
15: top
14: I be,
15: five.
14: I had Popeye's 2 days ago. It was the best Popeye's I've ever had.
15: Incredible. I'm not surprised by this news, Matt. Popeye's,
14: it's
15: people
14: so
15: are
14: good.
15: Starting to talk about it more, John. I don't know if you've seen this or heard about this.
10: Yeah, this is not fair. I can't retort when I got a wing in my mouth.
15: Yeah, now Stip says egg, sausage, and cheese. I was thinking of a breakfast sandwich. I will go with bacon, egg, and cheese on a croissant. Man, oh my gosh, that is absolutely incredible. God, I don't want to keep stealing everything from Stibbs, but he has grilled cheese. Who doesn't love a grilled cheese? If Severe's listening right now, he's probably yelling at me. What are you, a child? Yes, I am a child. I like grilled cheese sandwiches.
14: I should upload the grilled cheese sandwich I made the other day. It was like from Chef with Jon Favreau.
10: Yeah.
14: It was. I killed it. When I was sick, I made grilled cheese with grilled cheese with tomato soup, and it was elite.
15: Yeah. Sinilar says club sandwich is basic. If you gave one to a small Victorian child, they would lose their mind. That's true. If you time traveled, any of these food items would destroy the medieval people. I think I have four
10: Agreed.
15: Sandwiches. I don't you really do. Know if I have a. I don't know, even know if I have another one. That might be my chicken parm. Is that a sandwich?
14: Oh yeah.
10: Well, it can be.
14: It can chicken be parm. A sandwich.
10: Yeah, but I'd rather just have the chicken parm as the chicken parm with
15: Fair.
10: The sketti.
15: I mean, yeah, I like
10: and
15: both
10: not the
15: of those.
10: Sandwich.
15: I like both of those, but I just needed a fifth. I needed to fill it.
10: Well, I need
15: like you.
10: Fifth,
15: once I got to four, it was kind of hard.
10: I know it is. It's difficult because then you realize, oh, I might be eliminating all of these different sandwiches.
15: Mm-hmm.
14: Yeah, that's a tough. Okay, so for me, and maybe there would be some controversy here. I would go a hot Italian beef dipped with jardinera.
10: Oh, there you go. There you go. You just hit the last one for me. Thank you.
14: That would be like that is my number one.
10: Have you ever done at Al's? Have you ever done the Italian beef with the Italian sausage?
14: The Italian sausage and beef combo. Yes, the best Italian sausage beef combo in Chicago is where I grew up. It's on Toohey Avenue. It's called Dear Franks and Niles. They have the best Italian beef and sausage combo of all time.
15: Best sandwich in Skokie, Matt?
14: It's the best. It's the best sandwich in Skokie. It is incredible. It's incredible. Mm. Also, too, underrated. I'm going to sound stupid, but take my word for it. As an Italian beef pro, a little ketchup on your Italian beef actually is pretty good.
10: No,
14: believe me.
10: No,
14: believe me. Just a little bit of ketchup
10: because
14: is pretty good.
10: Once you dip it in the gravy, and you gotta sink it in the gravy, and it comes out sopping wet. That's all you need, man. And the jardiniere, you got the oils in the jardiniere. You don't need the ketchup. Ketchup.
14: I'm telling you,
10: from Chicago.
14: It's pretty great.
15: Yeah, you're from Skokie.
10: Yeah.
15: I mean, it makes sense.
10: That's a Skokie move right there.
15: Big time Skokie move, Matt.
14: Okay, so number one would be Italian beef. Number two, I guess, a cousin of the Italian beef would be the prime rib melt, okay? Different cuts of meat, but kind of the same concept, right? Beef, sandwich, cheese. Now, the prime rib melt having cheese, the Italian beef not having cheese, but still, kind of the cousin to the Italian beef, the prime rib melt. Number two would be a fried chicken steak sandwich, all right? Whether it be, you know, with gravy, whether it be with marinara sauce, whether it be with peppers. I love anytime you get a fried chicken steak and you get a nice quality bread, I would put that number three. Number four for me would be a carne asada torta, okay? Kind of a nice little kind of Mexicano bread, carne asada, followed up by avocado, pico de gallo, a little bit of lettuce. You put it on a plancha, you fry that down, you get a bit of a hotter sandwich. And then this is, I'm going to lose people here. But okay. I love it. I grew up with it. The Subway cold cut is my favorite.
15: Hey, Jared, get me one of those cold cuts.
14: I'm not ordering it from Jared, all right? I'm not asking for a side of pedophilia, all right? I'm not asking for that, all right? I'm just asking for the cold
15: cut.
14: That's good. All right? I'm just saying.
15: I don't disagree
10: with a couple of those, but
15: yeah.
10: I look at it, what I'm trying to do, like, am I going to eat the meats from the Italian sandwich by themselves?
15: The meat.
10: Not really.
15: Oh, yeah.
10: It's got to be between the bread. But like the fried chicken steak, the fried chicken or the chicken fried steak sandwich, I'd rather just have the chicken fried steak.
14: Somebody that we all know
10: very... Get the bread out of here.
14: Somebody that we all know very well has texted me and say, wait a second, I've been to Dear Franks and Niles. How did you butcher a place that you grew up at and that I've only visited? I didn't butcher it. Dear Franks
15: and
14: Niles.
15: Would you butcher
14: awesome.
15: The name? The name of it or
14: no,
15: the order
14: said,
15: that you
14: no.
15: did? Oh, your weird ketchup crap?
14: Well, you just put a little ketchup there.
15: That's disgusting.
10: No, you
14: it's
10: don't.
14: It's good. I'm telling you. Trust me. It's just a little bit of ketchup on
15: By
14: your...
15: By the way,
14: maybe on
10: why?
14: The, maybe on the Italian beef and sausage combo. Not on the beef. On the sausage combo, absolutely.
15: I think the message boards might be right about Matt. Tay writes,
10: oh, my goodness.
15: I'd like you guys to know that Sindelar and I are also having lunch, and it feels like we're all having a meal together, and it's very nice.
10: We are having a meal together.
15: This is pretty cool.
14: Ooh, J-Man goes, just texted a photo of the Italian combo and a Maxwell Street Polish from Al's last month. What I would do right now for a Maxwell Street Polish.
10: I have never had the Maxwell Street Polish.
14: It's, same. I mean, it really just separates it into the char, I mean, plus the grilled onions.
10: And
14: right?
10: The grilled onions
14: is what makes it. But the Maxwell Street Polish, I mean, it's got to be up. It's big, right? That's what makes it a Maxwell Street.
10: It's great.
14: It's a massive Polish.
10: I'm sure it's great, yeah.
14: It's one of those,
10: when I go to Chicago and... If I don't get the Al's Italian beef, I feel like I've missed a trip.
14: You know what? For me, that's Lou Malnati's. I'm just such a Lou Malnati's deep dish.
10: I love Lou's. Don't get me wrong. I love Lou's. But my thing, when we go to Wrigley Field, I hit up the Al's that's right down Clark Street.
15: Matt, have you
10: just down Clark Street from the ballpark. Just the tiny little place on the corner.
15: Mm.
10: Get me the two meat, you know, the Italian meat combo.
15: And you're good to go?
10: Good to go,
15: Matt. Matt, if you had the place in Chicago, it's like something meat grinder, oven, pizza grinder.
14: Yeah, okay, so it's the brick oven. I know what you're talking about. The deep dish place.
15: Overrated.
14: The Chicago brick oven grinder. Yeah, I know what you're
15: Isn't
14: talking about.
15: Isn't that, have you, and that place is overrated. Am I right?
14: It's a tourist attraction.
15: Oh, man. I was so disappointed by it. What is it called? Pizza grinder. I'm going to look it up.
14: It's the Chicago Oven
15: Grinder. Chicago Pizza and Oven Grinder Company. Yeah. So I went with my brother and his girlfriend at the time. This was about a decade ago. And I was so pumped. This is a place, John, where you put in your name, and it's like a three-hour wait.
14: Yeah,
15: so you do it early, and then you just leave, and you go to a bar or whatever. Like, I think we went shopping. And I was really excited because it looks like a chicken pot pie
10: I've seen this.
15: Of pizza. But here's the problem that
14: it's
15: I
14: bland.
15: Have with it. It's super bland, and the meat is just grinded up.
14: Yeah.
15: I mean, hence it in the name grinder.
14: It's
15: so it's like
14: hot.
15: There's not like pepperoni on there.
10: It's almost like a
15: there.
10: Meat sauce, like a spaghetti meat sauce.
14: It's 100%. Basically a bolognese. Yeah. It's a bolognese, and it's and now the bread is pretty good.
15: The bread is really good, but I was just so disappointed that it was like I wanted a topping.
14: So I wanted
15: the crunch of a pepperoni or something in there. Instead, it was just ground up sausage.
14: The problem
15: so
14: with
15: bummed.
14: The Chicago brick oven grinder pizza place is this: so many people talk about it, and it's
15: they
14: so
15: do.
14: Popular. And it's a long wait. And so when so many people talk about it and there's a very long wait, you go in with the expectation that you're going to have an incredibly high quality, high tasting deep dish pizza.
15: And you
14: walk out of there and you just don't get what you thought you waited for and what you thought everybody was so like talking about the place for. So
15: I was a fan of the bread appetizer thing more.
14: Yeah,
15: it was
14: that
15: like
14: they give
15: cheese
14: you
15: cheese bread.
14: Yeah. It's pretty, I mean, that appetizer was good. I know what the one you're talking about, but it's one of those things where if that place wasn't as popular and it was a 15-minute wait, you'd go in and you'd be like, hey, I had a good meal.
15: Weird place, cool place, that's
14: you know,
15: fine.
14: But I'll say this. You're there for the ambiance.
15: Too much hype.
14: I mean, that place is, you like wood, you like mahogany, you like dim lighting, you like history. Mm-hmm. Yep. That place is pretty elite.
10: Yeah,
14: for all
10: I,
14: of
10: just
14: those.
10: Give me the deep dish. Just
14: go to Dewey's.
10: Dewey's or to Gino's East.
14: Gino's East is elite.
10: Now, I love Gino's East.
14: Now, I like Pequod's. Pequod's, though, you got to get the pepperoni, the deep dish pepperoni, if you go to Pequod's.
15: I've never been to Pequod's.
14: Pequod's is pretty good. Your dad, your brother should take you there.
15: Yeah, he lives over by Wrigley.
10: Well, but Pequod's is south, right? Isn't Pequod's more Sox territory?
14: Yes. And, well, if you're going to go to Sox territory, you got to go to Rico Benny's. Rico
15: What's
14: Benny's
15: that?
14: Makes a breaded steak sandwich with marinara sauce.
10: Oh, I've heard of this.
14: It's highly heralded. It's considered one of the best, if not the best, sandwiches in all of Chicago.
15: Oh, wow.
14: I worked with a former football player, John Yurkovich, a former defensive lineman for the Jacksonville Jaguars and the Green Bay Packers. And I worked with John, with Yurko. And Yurko, you know, big guy and would always be eating sandwiches. Like, he always ordered sandwiches if a part-timer was working
15: for him. Mr. Sandwich.
14: Dude, if a part-timer was working for him, Yurko would get him food. So he came up to me and he goes, hey, kid, you ever have Rico Benny's before? I go, no, I haven't. And he gave me a whole sandwich. And then he goes, where'd your dad grow up? I go, oh, south side of Chicago. He goes, here, give him this one, too. So he gave me two Rico Benny sandwiches. It's probably the best sandwich I've ever had, hands down. It's
10: wow,
14: insane.
10: Better than the Italian beef.
14: I think pound for pound, if you're trying to replicate like a sandwich from place to place, it's Italian beef is number one. But if we're talking specific individual this place sandwiches, my number one would be the Rico Benny's breaded steak sandwich.
10: Stibbs says that the OG Pequod's is Lincoln Park.
14: Yeah, I believe he's correct there. Granted,
10: okay,
14: I've never
10: helps.
14: Been to the original location. It's only ever been takeout for me.
10: Okay.
15: And I forget.
10: I've always wanted to try it because Stibbs has bragged about this for years.
15: Well, and the other place that Stibbs always talks about, man, I can't remember if you've been
10: Aschaval.
15: There. Aschaval. Have you been to Aschaval?
14: No, but I think Stibbs was on Aschaval before Aschaval became Aschaval. Because now
15: he's been talking that place up for years. And here's my hot take. Small Cheval is better than Aschaval because it's more of a traditional sports bar.
14: Yeah.
15: And the fries, in my opinion, are way better at Small Cheval.
10: What about Poshaval?
15: I haven't been in that one yet, but I'll check it out.
14: Aschaval. I want to clarify this, by the way. Aschaval has always been super popular. Like, Aschaval has always been a
15: place
14: that...
15: Is it more popular now,
14: it's
15: though?
14: Just TikTok got to it.
15: Okay. First time I had it was COVID.
10: Darn that TikTok.
14: TikTok got to it, and in particular, you know, Barstool is in Chicago now, and they have a kind of food guy. His name's Large. I think he's a great content creator, and he loves Aschaval. And so he's just really been propping it up a little bit more. And now that place is really becoming more mainstream in terms. And by the way, always super popular. People will always have liked it. But now it's getting to the point where it's like if you're a tourist, I want to go to Aschaval. Yeah, so.
15: I like it. It's good.
14: I've never been there before.
15: I would rather, like, Matt, if you were in Chicago and I was coming to visit, I'd say let's go hit up Small Cheval. Well, I had a much more enjoyable experience at Small
14: Cheval. I think the number one thing, if anybody were to visit me in Chicago, I wouldn't necessarily first take them to, like, the nice sit-down places. I would just take you to all of the all the hot dog shacks I like. Mm. Like, we would go to Wolfie's. That's my favorite place that I grew up eating a hot dog at. We would go to Dear Frank's in Niles. But Dear Frank's is more of a Italian beef Euro place than it is a hot dog place. I would take it a Super Dog, which is over there by Nagel.
10: Superdog's the one that packs it in the box, right?
14: Superdog packs in the box, and that's the one where you pull up to the window, the old school window place they bring the meal right up.
15: I've never heard of this place, but I'm in.
14: It's so sick. Well, I honestly think that the Superdog is great, but they have a thing called a Super Cheesy, which is their cheeseburger. But their toppings on the Super Cheesy are cheese, mustard, relish, and sport peppers. And it's a weird combo. You'd be like, really? No onion or no like ketchup. But I'm telling you, relish, mustard, sport pepper, elite on a burger. And then I would take you to Colonel Mustard's, or I call it Colonel Mustard's. It's called Mustard's Last Stand. That's the hot dog place right outside of Ryan Field in Evanston.
10: Yeah, I've heard about this.
14: That is the classic OG pre-post Northwestern football game. You go to Mustard's Last Stand and you get yourself a nice little hot dog.
15: First time I ever had a hot dog at a place. Is it Portillo's? Is the main one, right?
10: Portillo's is the big chain.
15: Yeah, so I triggered people because I ordered a plain hot dog.
10: Of course you did.
15: I was sweet on this girl at the time who lived in Chicago, and I told her, and she was very disappointed. And then I don't think anything ever happened because of that.
10: Shocking.
14: Yeah. This is crazy. The person that that we know that went to Dear Frank's like accidentally, they had something. It's not Happer. Okay. It's kind of only specific to Frank's. You guys ever have a cheddar bacon sausage where it's like it's like a sausage and it's like a cheddar sausage, but you wrap it in bacon when you make it? It's so good.
15: It's tasty, though.
14: It is like a Dear Frank's and Niles thing. And it's like, you don't get it all the time. You get it as like a nice little like sweet treat. I would have you guys have that, too. Mm. I think that one of the most underrated foods in Chicago has to be the Euros. I think Chicago does a Euro really well.
10: That makes sense because it's a pretty strong Greek population.
14: There is.
15: Love Euros, man.
14: We used to go to this Roditi's. It was over, I don't know if it was in Greek town, but it was over by the Soldier, near Soldier Field. My dad knew the owner of Roditi's, a Greek place, and he would let us park there for Bears games. So we would park in the parking lot of Roditi's, and we'd come back, and we would eat there after Bears games. And I've had so many great Euros. There's another place called Sisteria that I grew up going to. Incredible Euro. I have a tough time having Euros elsewhere. And like when I go to Lincoln or in Omaha, because the Euros are so good in Chicago. I think if you're in Chicago and you're ever thinking, oh, I'm gonna have a Euro, I don't think you'll be disappointed.
15: Interesting.
14: So
15: by the way, there was a comment a few moments ago from Jimmy Allen, and he said, I don't know if I've ever been this hungry in my life after listening to this segment.
14: I mean, shout out to us. That's the one thing where it's like, yeah, Chicago does not have it does have a lot of great sit-down restaurants, and don't get me wrong, like the nice, fancy white tablecloth, they got plenty of that. But I think the versatility of kind of that, like, grub that they have. Like, Chicago's such, if you love just beef and meat and cheese and
15: sauce. Texted you a little bit ago.
14: And a little bit of just like a little spice, like a little, not spice, but hotness, man. Like, it's such a good grub.
15: Thank you.
14: It's so good.
15: Awesome.
10: It is. It's fantastic.
14: And you guys come to show, I want to host you guys in Chicago one time, and we'll have Martino's Pizza, and that's like your classic Chicago tavern style pizza. Like, obviously, you got to have Lou's, but if you've been to Chicago enough and you had the deep dish pizza, start looking for like thin bar pies. I think people would like thin bar pies way better from Chicago than deep dish.
15: I've had all the mainstream deep dish places, so I'd love to try the off the beaten path ones. Because what are they? Lou Malnati's,
14: Lou's and Giordano's are the two.
15: And then there's one more, right?
10: Gino's? There's
15: Gino's.
14: I wouldn't call Gino's. I'd actually call Gino's a little bit off the beaten path.
15: Really?
10: Yeah, because there's only a couple locations.
14: There's
10: like
14: two or three. Yeah. There's Gino's. John, what? There's Gino's and Gino's East, right? If I'm not mistaken.
10: There's Gino's and Gino's East.
14: Yeah, and there might be one other one.
10: And then there, you know, obviously the OG is Pizzeria Uno.
14: Yeah.
15: Never had that.
10: Then it became the chain, Uno, the chain.
15: Uh-huh.
14: Due's.
10: Giordano's has kind of, well, they've become kind of a chain now.
14: Gio's is a chain.
15: One of our listeners one time, Matt.
14: Due's is so good. Due's is.
15: One of our listeners mailed us. Remember that? They mailed us pizza one time.
14: Oh, yeah.
15: They sent us, was it Lou's?
14: No, it's Lou's. It was Lou's.
15: Like way back in the day, in the early years of the grill.
10: Yeah, they did.
14: There's a website called Taste of Chicago where you can get like Lou Malnati's pizzas, and you can actually get the Vienna beef with the Chicago relish. You can get the full hot dog.
10: Oh, yeah. My wife got this for me for her birthday many years ago.
14: When I came back
10: Got the hot dog package with the pizza.
14: When I came back from Chicago in the winter, in like late after like Christmas, I brought and packed Lou Malnati's pizzas. And I bought them like literally 20 minutes before we went to O'Hare. I went to the original Lou Malnati's in Lincolnwood, went to the original place, and I got four frozen pizzas, and we packed them in a cooler, put them in my suitcase, and we brought them back. It was sick. It was so good. And on it, like, the Lou's frozen pizzas are not to the quality of Lou Malnati's.
10: No.
14: But it's, dude, it's still great. It's still better than any other deep dish pizza you might get elsewhere. Like, that's how good it is.
15: Speaking of great food.
10: Yeah. Sadly, Holy we crap. Used to have Pudgy. Pudgy used to do deep dish here in Omaha, RIP.
14: Wasn't there a Chicago dog place that was around here in Midtown?
15: And I think
10: and there was also one in Lincoln, too, downtown. Mm. It didn't last very long.
14: Steve's with a great take. Giordano sucks. I don't like Gio's.
10: Fine.
14: I don't like Giordano's at all.
10: It's fine, but you can tell it's chain.
14: Now, if you go to the United Center, they have a Giordano stand, and they give you a full thin crust pizza there at the United Center, and it's a really good thin crust pizza. I think Lou Malnati's thin crust pizza is actually underrated. And not that people don't go to Lou Malnati's and get a thin crust, do it, you won't regret it. You will like it a lot. It's really good.
15: Speaking of good food,
14: I can't
15: I'm
14: wait to be
15: done
14: there.
15: With lunch.
14: I'm watching you guys eat right now. That food that you're eating looks phenomenal.
10: I'm telling you, I mean, look at the size.
15: The size of these wings, Matt.
10: I mean, that's the leg or leg end, you know, the drum.
14: Huge. I made my own charbuff wings last night.
15: Look at you, Matt.
14: I baked wings.
15: Wait, you were like standing? I thought your foot was out of commission.
14: No, I hobbled on over to the grill. And
15: nice.
14: Look at my charbuff wings I made right there.
10: Nice.
15: Look at you.
14: Look at that side of chili right there.
15: It just looks like baked beans.
14: Well, yeah, that's kind of what chili is. But
15: I'm happy, Otson. I was trying to say, and speaking of great food, and people, Matt just keeps turning it back on his own self. I'm trying to talk about the deliciousness of Twin Peaks, Matt.
14: I can't wait to be there.
15: Somebody mentioned a couple minutes ago, get the fried pickles. I love fried pickles. You know who else loves fried pickles? Mike Stibbs. Stibbs, come on out here, and we'll all share fried pickles together.
14: Have you guys had a beer yet? Great.
15: No, we'll do that in a couple hours.
14: God. I want an ice cool Budweiser.
15: Come on out, man. I can't wait to see you. And put your clothes in my car for some reason.
14: Well, and my fishing gear. I got to get a couple chatter.
15: I got to
14: get a couple chatter baits.
15: This is unhinged.
14: Well, I got to get some spinners too.
15: Hokey Skirt says, "Are you boys saving the chicken cartilage for Michael?" Excellent question. I can't eat wings without thinking of Michael grabbing my eaten wing that one time and putting it in his mouth.
10: Yep.
15: That was so gross. Yeah.
14: Oh yeah.
15: Yeah, I mean, I knew that Michael and I were close, but that's much closer than
14: Are you one of his friends? He told me that he only has five friends, and I don't know if either of you qualified.
15: I don't think so. Friendly acquaintance.
14: Hey, John, thanks for the graphic today. I appreciate it. On the net rest, really put all the things and numbers.
10: Absolutely. Well, I mean,
15: whoa, stolen valor. That's our topic.
10: Well, I just found it. It was someone else's graphic. I reposted it.
14: What do you mean? You can't just call segments. You can't call dibs on a segment.
15: If John does the research, this is our topic.
14: It wasn't a research. He just reposted the graphic.
15: You literally just said, thank you, John.
14: For posting the graphic. I found the graphic. Mm. I was going to find it anyway. I was going to find that.
15: Okay. Go Cowboys. They're looking pretty good on that graphic. You know who's not? The Philadelphia Eagles. We love to see it.
14: Matt's
15: probably sad about that news.
11: My Eagles won't be very good
14: this year. Will the Los Angeles Chargers be the first team ever in the top five of negative net risk history to make the playoffs? The top five has never made the playoffs.
15: Great question.
14: I call them a Super Bowl contender. Now I might be pulling back on that.
10: Mm. Exactly.
15: All right.
10: All right. Well, we'll see you in a little while.
15: Drive safe, Matt, or ride safe, I guess, Matt.
10: Make sure you get your Tim Raines signed Expos hat here.
14: Yeah, I guess Schaefer wanted me to wear a different hat. He was like, "You wear the same six hats all the time. Wear a different hat
15: this.
14: On Friday." So
15: yeah.
14: This is the one I can. It's look at the back too, it's three toned.
15: Oh, cool!
10: Jack Mitchell had me get one of those for him when we were in Montreal.
15: Oh, that's nice.
14: Quebec.
10: I would wear one, but it's another baseball team. I will not wear another baseball
15: You're
10: team.
15: You're only a Cubs man.
10: That's right.
15: You're only a Cubs
10: Which
15: man.
10: Which is why I got my Canadiens hat.
15: There you go.
10: Go Canadiens.
15: Hey, we'll big one tomorrow, or big one tonight, rather.
14: No, tomorrow.
15: Big one tomorrow.
10: All right, we'll be back. That is the crossover powered by Everlevel Concrete, Repair in Omaha, everlevelconcrete.com. We are at Twin Peaks, home of giant wings.
15: Oh, my gosh.
10: And a big-ass Philly, too.
15: Yeah, Nick is smashing that thing over there.
10: Nick isn't even eating it with his hands. He's using a knife and a fork.
15: Uh-huh.
10: Eats, drinks, scenic views, just off 180th and Dodge. Come on by and say hi on a One Beer Friday on 1620 The Zone.
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4: Mostly sunny and hot for your Friday afternoon with the high today in Omaha of 94 with our previous record high 94 set back in 1944. 20 to 30% chance of showers and storms this afternoon, increasing later on this evening and tonight. Isolated storms may become strong to severe with large hail. Damaging wind gusts are primary concerns. I'm meteorologist Caitlin Harvey with KETV Newswatch 7.
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14: I'm not like into theft or anything, but it's like, you
6: what
14: know.
6: Were you stealing? Were you stealing high street signs?
14: No, but occasionally there would be a sign that we, you know, thought was ripe for the taking, and, you know.
6: Like a political sign?
14: No. Not like a political sign. Like maybe like some sort of a yield sign or something like that.
7: Connor Stallions would be proud.
14: J-Man writes in, Happer, I'm not into theft, but occasionally. You know, famously, there is a couple. I'm very forthright with you all, so I tell you when, you know, I own up, I fess up to things. You know, I've already told you and, frankly, taunted Pancheros in Des Moines that I am the sauce thief.
6: Ah.
14: But they never do anything about it. They don't really seem to mind all that much.
6: And now, apparently, you need to steal some more sauce.
14: And now I need to steal more sauce. I'm due. I mean, we're a couple months away from the sauce.
6: But no loyal listener driving through Iowa has not done this on your behalf.
14: I got an email last year when this information was spilled on the air that it was like, I am really mad about this. I'm calling the Pancheros, and I also think that you need to be fired or like suspended or something like
6: that.
14: And it got to our bosses, and they were like, hey, what's going on here? Are they talking about your, like, and I'm like, yeah, it's okay, I think. I mean, it's up to you. I guess you could fire me if you want. But I was like, it's all right.
6: I guess if you're going to go, the way that you want to go out is to be let go for stealing sauce from a restaurant.
14: I don't know. I don't know the way I want to go.
6: Yeah.
14: I'm not sure. Maybe it'd be saucy. From an angry mob of people who are mad at me because they thought I was John Bishop.
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2: Yeah, I know. I was there.
1: The wing droppings.
2: That's why I decided to start eating over here, A, so I wouldn't spill,
1: right.
2: And B, because Otzen was taking screenshots
1: of
2: me.
1: Oh, great.

0: are live on a One Beer Friday. Happy One Beer Friday, everyone. From the Peaks. Twin Peaks. Just opened last February. Twin Peaks is back. New location.
1: Huge location.
0: Big location.
1: Oh, my gosh.
0: Huge. Look at these. Look at this location. It's very huge.
1: Wings are big.
0: The wing. I mean, seriously. That's like 8 chickens worth. I swear. They might as well just given me, you know, the whole chicken.
1: Mm-hmm.
0: Because
1: I'm quite full.
0: I am too. And I didn't even finish mine. And the nice thing is they got the, now we closed ours behind us because, you know, the light and all that other stuff.
1: Yeah.
0: But they got the open air feel, all the TVs. I am disseminating today.
1: Yeah, we
0: Look
1: are
0: at
1: both
0: me.
1: Disseminating just
0: disseminating
1: a little bit. Black Cat says
0: here.
1: Incredible TV setup. Nick told us because he came out here earlier this week
0: Watching
1: to make sure everything was
0: right
1: good.
0: There. Yeah.
1: All of these TVs over here, all of these.
0: Softball.
1: Yeah, we got the golf. We got your favorite major on, the PGA Championship.
0: Oh, no. Bryson is +7.
1: Oh, my gosh. 118th.
0: Look at that leaderboard. We got Poltergeist.
1: Yep.
0: Stuart Smalley.
1: Yep.
0: Day.
1: Ryan Day. Yep.
0: Matsuyama.
1: Mm-hmm.
0: Lee. My boy got her up.
1: Yep.
0: Mick Jagger.
1: Mick Jagger.
0: And there's Scott.
1: Yep. Scott's pretty good.
0: Oh, poor Rory. He's not winning. That's too bad.
1: Well, yeah, he's struggling.
0: But they do. They have got all these TVs along the wall behind me.
1: Yep.
0: TVs in front of us.
1: Yep.
0: Texas A&M's cleaning UConn's clock
1: wow.
0: right now.
1: How about softball. This from Black Cat? They even had NBA games on Amazon ready to go round one. Impressive. Yeah, there's you
0: they,
1: go to
0: they take
1: some
0: care
1: bars.
0: Of you here.
1: They go to some bars these days, man. They're like, it's on streaming. We don't know how to do that. They know how to
0: they
1: do
0: know
1: that.
0: They know how
1: here.
0: To do that.
1: Shout out.
0: So we are just off of 180th and Dodge here in the Village Point shopping area. Come on by, say hi, brand new location, plenty of room. I mean, tons of room here.
1: Uh-huh.
0: The beers are always kept at 29 degrees on tap.
1: Mm.
0: We'll be celebrating our One Beer Friday a little bit later on in the
1: yes.
0: Grom.
1: Every time I see one of those mugs, I get very jealous of the people that are already enjoying a One Beer Friday.
0: Yeah,
1: they
0: already
1: look
0: decided.
1: Awesome.
0: Work is done.
1: Yeah.
0: Work is done.
1: Yeah.
0: We're drinking.
1: Yeah.
0: Speaking of drinking, $6 Old Fashions today is the special.
1: Hello.
0: Pick your Old Fashioned. For only $6.
1: Let's go.
0: Yeah, that's what's going on right now at the Peaks here at 180th and Dodge.
1: Yeah, they have awesome
0: 79th.
1: They have awesome specials all weekend long.
0: Yeah.
1: How about this? Friday and Saturday late night specials, 11 to close, $2 Wells, $2 Twin Peaks Light, and then a bevy of apps for $6.
0: Gotta love it.
1: Oh, man.
0: Yes, Mustache Adam, $6 Old Fashions. On a Friday.
1: I know. What is this, 2008 prices? That's awesome.
0: Exactly.
1: That's awesome.
0: So stop on by. Say hi. We're sitting in our comfy chairs. Nice, big, comfy lodge chairs. It's a beautiful day.
1: It is a beautiful day.
0: You know what I just realized?
1: You hadn't uploaded it.
0: I
1: saw.
0: I did.
1: I've looked over
0: I
1: at the
0: did.
1: Slideshow. I was like, man,
0: I
1: didn't realize John read it off the slideshow tab. I mean,
0: can't believe I didn't do what I
1: thought
0: saw, I did.
1: I saw there was a couple things that were happening earlier, and John's old man vision was starting to show itself a little bit. He was like looking at a cord. He was like, are we sure that this works over here?
0: Well, it's pretty loose, man.
1: It's working. It's holding
0: it's
1: on
0: working,
1: for dear life. We got
0: barely.
1: 3 hours and 20 minutes.
0: Yeah, we hope it. We hope it lasts.
1: Uh-huh.
0: We hope it lasts today. Here at Twin Peaks. So we'll be able to keep you up to date on all the games. Nebraska's doesn't start till like, what, 5:30, I believe?
1: 5:30 on the dot, John. Well, I guess maybe not on the dot. I don't remember.
0: Well,
1: the game
0: let's hope.
1: It.
0: Let's hope. Let's
1: yeah.
0: hope.
1: Yeah.
0: Because the last time I covered the softball regionals was the day of the Hallam tornado.
1: Oh, my gosh.
0: That was
1: don't you
0: almost
1: put that
0: 20
1: out.
0: Years ago.
1: Don't put that out
0: and
1: into
0: we
1: the
0: got a
1: ether.
0: Lot of, we, I mean, well, there's a lot of creepy weather is supposed to happen over the next 4 days. So let's hope that stuff stays away.
1: Uh-huh.
0: But we do need the moisture.
1: We do. I know. It's going to be nice to have some rain. That's what everybody tells me. I will say this. I walk by some of the yards in my neighborhood, and they need the moisture.
0: Yes.
1: So, yeah, that'll be nice.
0: So, Grum down, batten down the hatches.
1: Because of the rain.
0: Because of the weather.
1: Yeah.
0: Batten down the hatches.
1: Be safe this week.
0: You'll be able to find out because once you turn on the TV, it'll be super severe weather alert day.
1: Oh, my
0: or
1: gosh.
0: Watch out for the weather day.
1: Thank God the NBA is on Prime tonight because then you won't get interrupted with a bunch of it's raining outside.
0: Well, but what if the What if the tornado is bearing down on
1: no,
0: you?
1: No.
0: Then Amazon
1: your phone
0: going
1: will
0: tell
1: probably
0: you.
1: Go buzz, buzz, buzz.
0: That's true. Good
1: yeah.
0: point.
1: Yeah.
0: That's good.
1: Yeah.
0: Nebraska ball starts their march to Oklahoma City.
1: As you just mentioned, 5:30.
0: Matt Rhule talks more about the money.
1: Again?
0: Yes, he did a long-form podcast interview that dropped yesterday.
1: Hmm.
0: I pulled a quote.
1: Okay.
0: I did.
1: All right.
0: We're going to be joined by former Major League pitcher Pat Vendetti.
1: Oh, nice getting
0: the guy who throws with both hands.
1: He does.
0: Or, well, used to. He's retired now.
1: Yeah. Well, I mean, he probably still throws.
0: Well, yeah. He can still throw.
1: Yeah.
0: You can ask him. If
1: I will. I'm going to say, do you still throw?
0: But
1: what arm do you throw with more?
0: About a month away from the Gratterville camp, the
1: awesome.
0: Gratitude camp.
1: Awesome.
0: To help the Chris Gratterville Scholarship Fund. A lot of former Omaha baseball legends will be working with that. Kent's Movie Club, Mean Girls.
1: Did you finish the other half of it?
0: Yes, I
1: okay.
0: finished the other half.
1: Just want to make sure. Like Nick said yesterday, it's an odd movie to watch half of.
0: Well, again, I started it late on Wednesday.
1: Yeah.
0: And then I realized I'm getting sleepy.
1: Because I know, like, I've done that occasionally. It's like, oh, man, it's a three-hour movie. You know, I've watched an hour and a half, I'm not going to lie, for Movie Club. But, man, like an hour and 40 minutes. I don't know if I've done that one before. Except for maybe a movie I didn't like. But I like Mean Girls. I look forward to talking about it. And I have Nick's pick, The Over. Will hit. The over will hit.
0: Oh, good.
1: Yep. Get ready.
0: Oh, good.
1: Remember that movie that had all those memes
0: on
1: with
0: those...
1: him back in 07? Get ready for that one.
0: Are we going to
1: that movie called?
0: Watch a movie
1: Downfall?
0: Based on all of the books you've been reading lately?
1: No, sadly not.
0: These are the kind of stories that are going to make you sad?
1: Here you go, Nick. Downfall. It's on Amazon Prime Video if you ever want to watch that one. All right.
0: Super Friends Zoom call.
1: Yeah, he'll join us in the video stream.
0: With Jack.
1: Awesome.
0: The NFL rest advantage. Is it an advantage?
1: This is a great topic because the schedule release is important. It gives us something new to talk about.
0: Right.
1: I
0: but
1: saw
0: not
1: there
0: the
1: were
0: leaks.
1: There were win totals that changed because of the even though we knew the games, win totals changed because if you move the schedule around in a certain way, it could help you.

0: on the first ring and yell an explicative at his customer because some idiot honked at him.
1: Yeah, you're, at least you know what you are.
0: So I was being nice, Doug. But
1: that's good.
0: But don't worry, all of your employees were answering the phone on the first
1: ring. Good. Good for them. Good for
0: them. But you can email the Grum, John at 1620thezone.com, Josh at 1620thezone.com. 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The Liquid Trucking Zone Twitter feed.
1: Nice.
0: Hit us up at USC 1620. That's where you can send us your picks for One Beer Friday. 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Use the hashtag One Beer Friday. Share with us what you are drinking this weekend.
1: I just, Nick, this is not to be critical of Nick, but I clicked into the hashtag. He had it One Bee Friday.
0: One Bee Friday is what we'll do later on when we're at the farmer's market selling our honey.
1: There you go. See, Nick, you're just getting ready for what's next with the company.
0: Yeah.
1: That's very good. Very good job by you.
0: And Prairie Flower Casino Zone Hotline.
1: Always.
0: At USC 1620.
1: Well, that's the Liquid Trucking Zone.
0: I'm sorry.
1: Yeah. Wow. 402-951-1620.
0: It's got to be your
1: bull.
0: Liquid Trucking Zone Twitter feed or your Prairie Flower Casino Zone.
1: There was a question that we got from John a little bit ago in said zone hotline. How is Matt going to walk from Shields to Twin Peaks? I don't know, and I hope he's not listening right now because I don't want to spoil the fun. Don't know if he realizes the difference between Shields and here. I mean, we're close. We're close in that I could get in my car and drive over there and be there in a couple of minutes.
0: It's less than a mile, isn't it?
1: Yeah, but Matt doesn't have a foot right now, remember?
0: Oh, that's right.
1: Yeah. So I wonder if he's going to take an Uber from Shields to here.
0: Wait, so is he going to take an Uber from his house to Shields and then another Uber from here? Oh, my God.
1: Unless he calls Nick and says, can you please come pick
0: me
1: up?
0: Nick could come pick him up in 1620, the truck.
1: A very new truck, by the way. It looks awesome.
0: It's our tiny baby truck.
1: Nick, you did a great job putting that thing together. I'm really proud of you, man. It looks awesome. That's the coolest truck we've ever had.
0: That's what he's been working on. We thought it was a model car. No, it was 1620, the truck.
1: Juan Claude with a great comment. Maybe Shields sells those knee scooters. He could hop on one of those. I don't know if there's enough sidewalk over there, if that would be safe. But
0: you know what they should do?
1: What's that?
0: They should. He should just ask somebody, and he could just jump in a shopping cart, and they could push him over.
1: I don't know if they have shopping carts at the mall.
0: What kind of a mall doesn't have shopping carts?
1: I think every time.
0: How are you supposed to carry all your stuff?
1: I think usually it's a bag. You know, usually you put your stuff in a bag.
0: Why wouldn't you have a shopping cart?
1: I don't know if I've ever been to a mall with a shopping cart. Have you?
0: Well, of course. If you're buying a bunch of stuff and you can't carry it, you got to have a cart.
1: Huh. I don't think that's the case. Yeah. I think you're wrong on this.
0: I'm going to Google this.
1: Okay, cool. Wow, Stibbs says Shields has carts. Okay.
0: Yeah,
1: wow,
0: thank you, Stibbs.
1: I'm already wrong. Is that true? They have carts?
0: Of course.
1: I don't know where you would put the. I don't even know where you put the carts.
0: In the front foyer where all the carts always are
1: but
0: at the grocery store.
1: Shields is an outdoor mall. There's not a front foyer at Shields.
0: Yes,
1: at
0: there's
1: Village
0: the
1: Point.
0: There is the entrance. There is the entrance, the common entrance.
1: Wait, are you saying Shields are at Village Point? What are
0: Shields.
1: You
0: Shields. I'm talking about Shields.
1: Oh, my bad. I thought you were talking about a Village Point.
0: I'm talking about Shields.
1: Bad. I thought you were saying there's a mall. Yeah. Sorry. I thought you were talking about the mall itself, like Village Point proper.
0: Well, I'm talking about Shields.
1: Okay. Yeah. All right. Never mind. I was wrong. I admit my idiocy. Nick was agreeing with me. I thought that I was right.
0: Well, it happens.
1: Yep, it does. It does
0: it
1: indeed.
0: It happens. So, that's what we got coming up today. Again, we're at Twin Peaks, 179th and Dodge. Come on by. You know what? Just skip out of work. Skip out of work and say, I'm done for the day. I'm coming to the Peaks. I'm going to enjoy the $6 old-fashioned or just get me a nice cold beer.
1: It's 90 degrees outside. You don't want to be at work today.
0: It is warm today.
1: It's a preview of the College World Series next month.
0: It is warm today. When I went outside to go hustle up the dogs and get them back in the house, and I looked at the Bishop weather station.
1: Yeah, what'd it say?
0: It said 92.
1: It said warm.
0: Yeah.
1: Yeah.
0: When it was already reading the feels-like temperature, and the feels-like temperature was closing in on 100, I'm like, oh, my.
1: Yeah.
0: That's a little warm.
1: Yep, it was a little toasty for the
0: morning. It's a little too
1: early
0: for that kind of warm, in my opinion. All right, we will be back to the Grum from Twin Peaks, 179th and Dodge, as

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1: Okay.
0: He spoke more about the money.
1: He's been talking about it a lot.
0: Well, the money is important.
1: It is indeed.
0: All that and more as we continue. 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
0: Welcome back to Twin Peaks, the site of today's Grump. John, Josh, and Nick with you. Kent's Movie Club still to come. Pat Vendetti will join us here in just a few minutes. But Matt Rhule, not doing as much of the media, at least so far this offseason, as he did last year, was a guest on the Adam Brenneman podcast. He pretty much recorded like a whole month worth of shows in Lincoln. He did one with Pat Stewart. He did one with Dana. Did an hour-long podcast with Matt Rhule, and I watched, you know, most of it, probably about 45 minutes of it. There was one snippet, and of course we've been talking a lot about the money, the NIL component, and thought we'd play, it's about a two-minute-long clip here, because you know it's Matt Rhule. He likes to take his time when he answers.
1: Of course, of course.
0: But he has a lot to say. But as we've been talking a lot about the money and about NIL and Nebraska, whether or not they need to keep up with the Joneses, here's what he had to say to Adam Brenneman on his podcast that was dropped yesterday.
28: I would say it's been a journey for us. Like, this will certainly be the most investment we've had.
29: Yeah.
28: And, you know, when we took this job, you know, I remember talking to Trev Alberts, and he could see the future. And he was like, listen, there's these lawsuits in California. There's this house set lawsuit. Mm-hmm. At some point, it's going to settle. We'll be paying the players. And we looked at the University of Nebraska and our fan base. We looked at, you know, at the time, we were the only Big Ten school with no debt. And, like, he was like, Matt, there's going to come a time where we can – we can really capitalize on this. Mm-hmm. And so I'm excited for these next years where we have the resources coming in. At the same time, you know, as we invest more, so does the Ohio States, Indiana, yeah, and Michigan. So we have to continue to chase that. And we have to continue to chase the ways in which we can, you know, retain our best players and get the best players here. And what's cool about the University of Nebraska is they've always found a way. Now, the first with training table, the first with study table, they've always found a way to be on the cutting edge. And so when we got here, it was certainly behind. Mm-hmm. Some great people, you know, the Pede family, and, you know, opened up a collective 1890 and, you know, have worked to get us to, you know, where we want to be. But as we're doing that, other people are being aggressive too. Mm-hmm. And you can see the impact. You know, Miami goes 15 or so years without a 10-win season. Mm-hmm. I think maybe one from whatever it was, like 2004. And they invest heavily in NIL, and they've had back-to-back double-digit win seasons. University of Texas has 10-win season since Mac Brown in 2009. Mm-hmm. And they invest heavily in NIL, and now you mm-hmm. see what they're doing. Texas A&M. One 10-win season with Johnny Manziel since whatever year, and since in the 2000 or so, and they invest and they're there next last year. Mm-hmm. So, to your point, if you want to play at that level, if you want to play at the CFP level, you have to invest CFP money. And so, you know, when we went through this year, Troy Dan and our AD really made a commitment along with Jeff Gold to, hey, let's invest the resources to get Nebraska to that level.
2: Yeah,
28: but I'll say this, the mark continues to move. Mm-hmm. And so I have part of my job that was not my job at other places is to continually go outside and find ways to gain resources. And I think that's what's really cool about Nebraska is, you know, Ja'Cory Barney is one of the best punt returners in the Big Ten, if not the country. Mm-hmm. People should want him to represent their business.
0: So there was Matt Rhule, and it's kind of that last part there that I wanted to focus in on because, you know, he's continuing to beat the drum for the same thing that Sip was writing about earlier this week, and that is, look at what Miami did when they got more NIL. Look at what Texas did when they got more NIL. Look at what A&M did when they got more NIL. You know, the pursuit of money will never end. And for Nebraska, it is a game where last year they were playing catch-up and then maybe announced, perhaps a little prematurely, that they had caught up. And now in a game of catch-up again as the rosters continue to, you know, go through the roof.
1: Do you think, like, is this a sign that they're even further behind financially than maybe we thought that they were? Or that they are anticipating? Because you're right, like, this is not a critique of having to sell yourself or having to go after money, because that's always going to be there. But it's now, I mean, how many times have we heard him talk about it now this offseason? It's been a lot, and it really kicked into high gear when he joined Ravi and Damon a few weeks ago, and it's kind of continued ever since then. And so it just, I don't know, it makes me wonder, are they just a little further behind than maybe we thought they were, and that's why he continues to talk about it so much?
0: I think there might be something to the fact that they could be a little surprised. Again, I'm spitballing here, but they could be a little surprised at how quickly things have shot up.
1: Yeah.
0: Because think about it, it was only a couple years ago where $20 million was cause for pause.
1: Yeah, for sure.
0: Now it's 50.
1: Yeah.
0: You know, and we keep saying, when's it going to end? When's it going to end? Where's the cap? You know, when's the bubble burst?
1: Yeah, and at least it's not right now.
0: And it hasn't happened.
1: No.
0: And it doesn't appear like it is going to happen at least anytime in the near future. And then, of course, you juxtapose what Rhule is saying with what Troy Dannon is saying, and that is, hey, We're not gonna break the rules here.
1: Yeah,
0: we're gonna follow what the CSC has said, and we got more on that coming up in just a little bit. But Pat Stewart, as we mentioned, Nebraska's GM, was also on with this Adam Brenneman podcast, and he said Nebraska is, quote, capable of competing with anybody in rev share and NIL. He said, so if you're always chasing, you're going to continue to stay in that chasing position. It's just something we have to try to figure out a way to get there and be at the highest levels of what we want to compete at the highest of levels. So he's kind of echoing what Rhule is saying about, hey, if you're always in the chase position, you're always going to be in the chase position.
1: They're never going to be at the top. I don't think they're ever going to be anywhere near the top.
0: I mean, honestly, I don't think they're going to be near the top until you start to see results
1: on the field.
0: Because let's go back 2 years. You could I know it's kind of hard to envision 2 years ago, but you could see comments like this being made by Indiana before Kurt Cignetti. Of course, at Indiana, it's like, do we have any money to pay anybody that's going all to basketball?
1: Yeah.
0: And what happened with Indiana? Well, they got a great coach.
1: See, and
0: they got a bunch of great transfers. They had that hot first year, and then the money started coming in. And I think that's, honestly, if Nebraska's going to, quote-unquote, catch up,
1: it's going to require a big breakthrough year.
0: It's going to require something that at least approaches what Indiana did, and that is they got to have a big year.
1: Yeah, I think,
0: you know, and then I think the money will follow, knowing full well that Indiana has a huge alumni base, a much larger alumni base to draw from than Nebraska, a bigger population base from which to draw from than Nebraska.
1: Yeah, and I do think with them, and look, we were not doing a daily let's mention Kurt Cignetti segment in 24, right? Like, they came onto the scene, they were really good, and then we were talking about them. And so I don't know what that offseason was like. I don't know 2 years ago today what kind of conversations Cignetti was having, and was he bringing up money? I don't know. I have someone pretty plugged in there. I'm going to reach out and ask, what were the early days like? Because what it seems like from afar is that they exploded onto the scene, and then that influx of cash naturally happened. Whereas Nebraska, yeah. Whenever I hear, like, Rule talk about this, and I guess Stewart to some degree, there's, like, and definitely Dannon, there's almost this defensive nature to it. And I don't mean that in, like, a negative capacity, but, like, this is what we have to do, and this is where we need to be, and we really need to catch up with these guys. And with Indiana, they were so good, so fast, that there was a natural, okay, let's take the program over the top. And that's why last year's roster for Indiana was where it was. It's going to be interesting if Nebraska is ever able to break through. Because with, like, hoops, and I know that basketball is not as loved with the Nebraska fan base as football has been, at least historically, right? But I really did think after what they just did, there was going to be this massive influx. And we did not see that. And so I don't know about you, but it gives me, I guess, a little bit of pause that the same thing would happen with football. I still think it would, because this place cares about football more than they care about any other thing.
0: Yes.
1: But I really thought if ever there was the time to like go over the top, this would have been the year for hoops, and they didn't do it. And so
0: they did get more, but if
1: everyone went up 25%, Nebraska also went up 25%, so they're still lower.
0: Sure.
1: Right? Like Doc,
0: sure.
1: Doc says something that you and I talk about all the time. Does Rule realize people in Nebraska don't have the type of money that those teams he mentioned? Like, I'll make this comparison many more times, but Indiana, 800,000 alumni, Nebraska, 200,000 alumni. If 25% of Indiana alumni do $10 a pop, Nebraska would literally need 100% of donations of $10 just to match that.
0: Sure.
1: And I know that's not how it works, right? Like, not everybody's just
0: doing
1: $10.
0: Right, but it just puts it into perspective.
1: It shows you
0: the ratio.
1: You know, if I get to go and take 100 swings at a Major League Baseball pitcher, and you get 10, I'm probably more likely to make contact and hit it somewhere just because I get more opportunities.
0: Yep.
1: Whether or not I'm better or you're better. But, like, that's the thing. If you get more cracks at it, you're going to, you know, it's just going to be better for you.
0: Then there was a story today in the Sports Business Journal about how to handle the CSC, which, of course, Nebraska had the arbitration case. They lost the arbitration case. Now they got to resubmit all of these deals, and this goes back to what Troy Dannon was saying of, you know, staying within the rules. We got to stay within the rules.
1: Mm-hmm.
0: Well, now some of the power conferences, especially the two big ones, might be talking about maybe we just need to do our own enforcement. Because the problem is everyone's trying to play under the same umbrella,
1: mm-hmm.
0: and everyone's different. SEC and Big Ten have more money. And who are the teams that are more likely to bust the cap? SEC and Big Ten teams.
1: Sure.
0: When you hear about these 50 and 40 and $50 million rosters, who are you hearing? SEC and Big Ten teams.
1: Exactly.
0: Every time. And so apparently, the SEC.
1: And Texas Tech.
0: And Texas Tech. Great point.
1: Yeah.
0: But according to the Sports Business Journal, SEC sources told them that the frustration with the College Sports Commission, a.k.a. NIL, is the enforcement. That they're not, they can't really enforce anything. And so it's to the point where, well, maybe we just need to do it ourselves. But then the irony is the teams that were supposed to sign off on this are the teams that are breaking the rules.
1: It's, to go back to an analogy or a comparison we've made a million times, the NCAA is the schools.
0: Right.
1: The CSC is what they are wanting. We need infrastructure. We need to stop this from happening. And then you break the rule anyway. It'd be like, John, if you are at home and you're like, look, we have a problem with this neighborhood with people speeding. I am going to have a drive. We are going to fix this problem. We're going to have a speed limit. We're going to have a speed bump. But then I see you out there driving 50. It's like, but you were the one who told us we needed this stuff. And that's what's happening right now.
0: Here's a quote
1: this.
0: From a Power 4 administrator in this Sports Business Journal article. Could the CSC have set up a better enforcement mechanism earlier and better? Sure. But the same schools who claim they wanted to be governed refused to sign a participation agreement. Don't listen for 1 minute to the people bitching about the CSC. It's the same thing as the NCAA. We blame the NCAA. That's us. We're the idiots.
1: Yeah, seriously. It's why whenever Cody Campbell speaks, I just kind of roll my eyes because it's like, dude, if anyone is benefiting from this relative to your previous position,
0: yes,
1: it's Texas Tech. It's obviously them in Indiana. But it's like if we went back to the old ways, Texas Tech wouldn't be what they are today. And so what he supposedly doesn't like is also what is allowing his program to be a national championship contender.
0: When we continue live from Twin Peaks, 179th and Dodge, we'll be joined by former major leaguer and Creighton Blue Jay Pat Vendetti.
1: Nice.
0: As the gratitude camps are coming in less than 1 month, the week of the College World Series to Omaha. We'll talk to Pat and have more from Twin Peaks on 1620 The Zone.
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4: Mostly sunny and hot for your Friday afternoon with a high today in Omaha of 94 with our previous record high 94 set back in 1944. 20-30% chance of showers and storms this afternoon, increasing later on this evening and tonight. Isolated storms may become strong to severe with large hail. Damaging wind gusts are primary concerns. I'm meteorologist Caitlin Harvey with KETV News Watch 7.
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0: We're watching some softball today. The regional softball's going on. Hey, look, there's a NASCAR practice going on, Josh.
1: Oh, man.
0: Just for you.
1: I wish it was
0: just
1: on... Just one of the TVs,
0: you.
1: I guess I got to watch the softball instead.
0: Well, we, of course, are your home for the College World Series. And coming up the week of the College World Series, it is the annual Chris Gradiville Gratitude Camp. This is for the former Blue Jay who passed away a few years ago. There is a scholarship in his name at Creighton. And one of the big fundraisers is a youth camp, a day-long youth camp featuring former major leaguers, Omaha baseball legends, area coaches, and it's all being put together by our next guest, former Creighton Blue Jay, former Omaha Central Eagle, former Major League pitcher Pat Vendetti, who joins us, sounds like from the road, Pat.
22: Just leaving Illinois State University. Some memories here from back in 06 and 08, and heading to a varsity game here at 4 o'clock, so busy day.
0: Absolutely. How many years is this, about, like 4 years now for the Gratitude Camp?
22: This will be year number five. We started it in 22, so this is the years go by pretty fast, and we've had tremendous support over the years, and it's really been a great driver in funding Chris's scholarship, and I could not be more thankful to the city and all the people that help. I get quite a bit of credit for this, but I'm just a small part of what goes on between all the volunteers that we have the day of and you know, setting up all the shirts and whatnot. It's a group effort, and it's a lot of fun to remember Grady.
1: Pat, what has it been like to see the growth that it has over the last few years? Like, was this what you were hoping for? Has it exceeded the expectations you had?
22: You know, I had no idea what to expect. You know, when you start something like this, I think when we started all this, we were all kind of, you know, it was raw. We were in shock, and we wanted to do something to help Chris, and more than anything, help Nikki and Ron and Steph,
0: yeah.
22: You know, and Chris's mother. And I think, you know, when you start something like this, you want to have some people get into it. And we've been very fortunate to have that. And unfortunately, as years go on, people can tend to forget things. And it's our goal to make sure that Chris is never forgotten. And this is one of the many events that people do around the city to keep his legacy alive.
1: Pat, you know, I imagine that you have participated in camps before. This one, though, of course, is so unique given, like, the reason for it, right? Like, the cause and what's behind it. Is it ever difficult for you in terms of, like, the emotions and, again, the why that you're doing it while also it's like a baseball camp? Like, do those ever clash for you?
22: Yeah, you get choked up talking about Chris. But then you look around and see his dad, sister, and mom right there and understand that, you know, there's people going through something far more difficult. As close as we were to Chris, there were other people where he played an even bigger role in their lives. And, you know, our job is to be there and be strong for them and give them some joy from the life he lived. So that helps overcome any of that in the moment.
0: Pat Venditti joining us, former Creighton Blue Jay Major League pitcher who is helping organize the Chris Gradiville Baseball Camp. By the way, the website, gratitudecamps.com, for those of you watching in on our live video stream, got the graphic up, G-R-A-D-I-T-U-D-E, gratitudecamps.com. So, this is for kids 2nd grade through 11th grade, correct?
22: Yeah, it's more tailored towards those younger kids. If there are older kids there, we'll make sure that they get some specialized instruction, whether it be from Brian or Darren or myself. But this is more of a camp to just kind of have a blast. There's a lot of high energy stations. The outfield station, we actually had to tailor back after the first year. We had some kids passing out because of all the running that was going on. So Adam Engelkamp, we had to bring him in and rein him in a little bit, have a talking with him and let him know that, hey, these little ones, while you can run them, you got to be a little bit more gentle. But Matt Golliver does a heck of a job. Bobby Lakovic, all these guys, they have a high pace, fun station. Matt brings out the jug pitching machine. They're catching tennis balls, catching pop-ups, robbing home runs. It's just a lot of fun.
1: What is it like, Pat, to see these camps now compared to, like, ones that you were going to as a kid? Like, how much have things changed and how much are things similar?
22: I would say, you know, you get asked if you're going to be doing trick plays now when we run these camps at the PlayStation. So I would say that's not coach service approved. But, the game's shifting a little bit. And, as it evolves, people are making baseball a little bit more enjoyable, a little bit more fun. And, hey, I'm flexible. Whatever these kids want to do, if they want to have stuff like that, we're going to do it and we're going to accommodate.
0: Pat, you just mentioned you've got Darren Ruff, former teammate, obviously Creighton alum, former major leaguer. I believe you said Brian Dunsing's going to be back again this year.
22: He's coming as well as a bunch of former players. We just have a tremendous support group of guys who have a lot of baseball knowledge. Ross Sinclair, Bobby Lakovic, Josh Perot, these, you know, the Degas family. These guys come year after year, and the list goes on and on. From Tom Oldham, there's a bunch of big baseball names in the community that have helped on certain years, and if they're free that day, they'll be down there.
0: And you know, you're all Omaha guys, right? I mean, you're all from here, so it's kind of special for the kids of this area to learn from those of you who have experienced it and gone on to great things in baseball. When you deliver a message to these young people about their dreams and about following them and turning whatever they do on that particular day in baseball into something bigger in baseball, what's the central message?
22: You know, the central message, especially that day, is to not only play baseball, but to live life like Chris did. And that was for others. He was very rarely concerned with himself, would do anything for anyone. And whatever he did to his fullest ability. So that's what we try to impart on these kids. And we give them stickers every year with the CG20 on there. One for themselves and one to give to one of their teammates that they feel is most like a guy like Chris, who you can count on, who's there for you, who treats you well. And the biggest message that comes, it's not from just the baseball, but it's what comes after baseball, which I'm finding and a lot of guys find is a much bigger portion of your life. But there is just so much to be brought from those years in baseball.
1: Pat, you mentioned your teammates. I'm curious, as Creighton baseball has entered into a new era, what's the group chat been like as everybody has watched and followed the program moving forward from the Ed Service era?
22: You know, we're all excited for them. What Coach built there is nothing short of astonishing. You know, when he came in the early 2000s, he really built something that people in the community can be proud of, and this group that's come in has really embraced alumni. We were just there this past weekend with the 91 team. My son was on the field, you know, watching batting practice, playing catch. You know, they're really putting an importance on the guys that came before, and we feel that. And, you know, obviously Coach Service always made us feel welcome, and we knew we could go back. And it's just nice to feel that same warmth and love from Coach Kingston, Coach Curran, and the new staff they have.
0: Pat Vendetti joining us on the Prairie Flower Casino hotline. GratitudeCamps.com. It is coming up the week of the College World Series, the 9th of June. And I know I talked to you about this on text a couple of weeks ago, but do we know for certain, will you guys be able to be out on the new practice field?
22: I don't have confirmation one way or the other on that yet. We will for sure be at the Rasmussen Center. And if the baseball field is available, you know, we're going to take full advantage of being able to see that new facility. So it'll be a little bit of a different year. In these first 4 years, we've kind of known what to expect from having the kitty, you know, in the baseball and softball field. So it'll be a little bit of a year of adjustments. But I think going forward, we're going to have a really nice spot to have this camp.
0: Before they tore that place down, did you ever get a piece of anything from the kitty?
22: I tried to bring home a piece of the turf. But my wife, Erin, was a little concerned with some bacteria and viruses that might be entering the house, so she shut it down.
0: I can understand that completely. Uh-huh. You never know what's been on that turf. Many things have been on that turf over the years.
22: You can't fault me from trying. I thought it was going to look great in our living room. She had some other ideas.
0: Yeah, I bet you did. Do you remember your first memory of Chris?
22: My first memory of Chris was getting stuffed in my locker by him. I shared a little cabinet not far from him, and I had stepped out of line early in my freshman year, and he just kind of ragdolled me into the locker, and I was like, yeah, this guy's going to be kind of tough to get along with, but I guess the line's been set.
0: What did you do that got him sideways?
22: Probably nothing. It didn't take much. I don't even remember now. But then we would get into the habit where I'd do something every day to kind of get him agitated as I got older before practice, just to get him going. And he was just a lovable, high-energy guy that just brought so much to the table, not only, you know, as the field general behind the plate, but off the field and organizing, you know, guys getting together and being together all the time. That's one of the things that, as I got into pro ball, I missed so much, was just the camaraderie and off the field stuff that you have in college that you don't quite get in pro ball. But he was a big driver behind that. Guys like him and Tony Daniel, Tony Roth, Chase Odenrider, just guys that kept the group together. And as younger players, we had a great group of guys to look up to.
1: Pat, along those lines, John and I were having a discussion the other day, and I said baseball players are the weirdest athletes. And and John, I think he took it as like a negative, but I was saying it as a term of endearment, just my friends back in high school. You're with me, right? Baseball players are the weirdest of all the team sports.
22: We have so many screws loose, and it does so much long-term damage, but it's worth it.
1: Yep, absolutely.
0: It most certainly is. Pat, again, congratulations and thanks for helping keep Grady's memory alive. When I think of that old school Creighton toughness, the first face I see is Grady. I mean, just and kind of like you, my first couple of years doing the games on radio was with you guys.
1: Yeah.
0: And it set the bar for what toughness was, for what being a great leader was, and to keep his leadership and his spirit alive through these camps, and of course through the Chris Gradiville Scholarship Fund, which is where the money goes towards this. Can't thank you enough, Pat. You and Darren and all the guys who are doing this and volunteering your time. I think it's tremendous, and I hope it never ends.
22: I appreciate the support you guys give in keeping him alive, and I know his family does too. So thanks again for having me on here, fellas, and look forward to seeing you guys in the coming month here.
0: All right. We'll see you, Pat. Thank you. Pat Vendetti, the great Pat Vendetti, joining us on the road. And again, that website, gratitudecamps.com, G-R-A-D-I-T-U-D-E, gratitudecamps.com, especially the young kids, but all the way up to 11th grade. It's a great day-long camp, and you get to learn from former major leaguers. I mean, Pat, the first ambidextrous pitcher ever in the major leagues. Brian Dunsing had a great career in the bigs. Darren Ruff, not only here but also in Korea. So these are guys who have been through the battles, and they can really teach you something in just a day. But that's what it's all about, and it's June the 9th. And I believe they're going to be able to get on the field at the new baseball practice facility, because that facility is going to be used for the College World Series teams when they get into town later that week. So check it out, gratitudecamps.com. 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
1: Got a couple texts, John, from Josh in Omaha.
0: Hey, Josh.
1: I remember when Pat Vendetti came to our school and showed us how he threw some pitches. Awesome guy. He was still in college at the time.
0: Yeah.
1: Always enjoyed chatting with him.
0: Love seeing when I get a chance to. Pat, you know, lives out in Illinois now around the Peoria area, and so he's usually around for the DePaul game. And he's been to a couple NCAA tournaments, and, of course, I see his dad a lot, so. Love seeing him and Pat Sr. It was always funny because Dave Gustafson, my old broadcast partner, and I would be driving back from a location, and this Cornhusker driving school vehicle would pass us on the road. That's Pat's dad.
1: Oh, yeah.
0: Yeah, because they ran the Cornhusker driving school. It was like, wait a second, you guys might be going a little too fast here. But no. I love Pat. Great guy. One of my favorite Blue Jays of all time. So, again, gratitude. camps.com, and it's former Blue Jays, former Huskers, former Mavericks, all there
1: Very
0: to help
1: cool.
0: teach the kids of Omaha some ball. Former major leaguers, former professionals, great college stars, and more. gratitudecamps.com. Speaking of Creighton, they are down 3-2 in the bottom of the eighth at Xavier. Yesterday they pulled out a 5-2 win, which was pretty nice. Nebraska doesn't play till tonight, correct?
1: They're playing at 5. Moving they're playing at 5 o'clock.
0: Well, by the time the game's over, because you know they'll have another 18-minute long review.
1: Speaking of, Jack will join us in 45 minutes. I can't wait to ask him about how much he enjoyed that review.
0: Oh, I bet he
1: As
0: did
1: everybody
0: enjoy
1: else
0: it.
1: Is like, this review is the worst thing I've ever seen. He's like, can we get another 5 minutes going? Are you sure you don't want to look at something else on the field?
0: Scott Docterman, friend of the Grum from The Athletic, wrote about this today. You know, if they do end up expanding to 24 teams in the playoffs.
1: When they expand?
0: Well, good point. Yeah, when they expand to 24
1: teams. And this is not
0: a
1: segment about ranting about the playoff. Don't worry.
0: No ranting. I'm not going to rant.
1: Don't worry. Don't worry.
0: I'll save that for, well, I'll rant. Anyway, but obviously that's going to mean that some of these bowl games that aren't a part of the playoff are going to suffer a bit because, you know, you're just pushing all the teams down.
1: As we talked, so you're adding 12 teams.
0: Yep.
1: But those 12 teams aren't coming from six bowls because those 12 teams weren't going to play each other. So the number of bowls that will be affected by this, I think, is like 8, 9, 10. It's somewhere in there. You'd probably have a couple of matchups between those 12 teams, but not all of them.
0: One thing that has been discussed by the power conferences, and it was discussed at ACC meetings this week, is that each of the four power conference leagues supply 5 bowl eligible teams. So that'd be 20 total teams to fill out the top 10 non-college football playoff bowls.
1: Okay. What are we talking about record-wise with some of those teams?
0: Well, we'd be
1: some slop.
0: There'd be some slop in there for sure. According to Nick Carapelli, who is a bowl season executive director. Remember, they have the bowl season, all the bowls. They have
1: this
0: marketing thing called bowl season. He said, we think it's a great idea. When you're talking about the numbers of teams who have played in the postseason, even at the biggest number that the CFP is contemplating, that still only accounts for less than half of the bowl-eligible institutions from the Power Four conferences. Now, yeah, they're happy with the idea because they'll get their brands. Notice if each of the four conferences is applying five teams, that's 20 teams.
1: Mm-hmm.
0: Where's the room for the group of five, mm-hmm. the group of
1: at
0: six?
1: The even worse bowls.
0: Yeah.
1: Congrats, you're going to Detroit.
0: Exactly.
1: As Happer calls it, the Detroit Poop Bowl. That's just going to be G5 on G5 grime.
0: Yeah. Now, what kind of bowls are we talking about? Well, according to Scott.
1: Yeah, which ones survive?
0: The bowls that have the highest payout currently.
1: Alamo, is that in the mix?
0: That aren't a part of the CFP are the Citrus, the Pop-Tarts.
1: Oh, yeah, Nick's favorite
0: bowl.
1: The
0: Alamo.
1: Uh-huh, yep.
0: The Music City, the Duke Slime Bowl.
1: Anything in Phoenix, in the Phoenix area?
0: The Sun Bowl. The Pinstripe Bowl.
1: Oh, my gosh.
0: Nothing in the Phoenix area, as a matter of fact.
1: What's that, the Rate Bowl now?
0: I don't remember.
1: It's called anymore.
0: But maybe the Las Vegas Bowl. Honestly, it would probably be a feeding frenzy of which bowl would survive and which one wouldn't.
1: Seriously, I mean, you're already talking about those games taking huge hits in recent years with the playoff, and this would do it even more so. If you're looking at a 24-teamer, you're probably talking about 6-7 Big Ten SEC teams in there. If you just go with six, let's say it's six SEC teams that make it, and what was this, four teams per conference? That means that the next run, I mean, that's all the way down to the 10th place team in the SEC.
0: Oh, absolutely.
1: 10th place team in the Big Ten.
0: Yeah, we're talking about some, like you said, there'd be some dreck.
1: Yeah, it'd be
0: there'd
1: really
0: be some dreck in these games for certain.
1: Yeah.
0: But they would be brands. The Bowls would get their brands.
1: What Africa says, Holiday Bowl? Yes, Holiday Bowl.
0: Bowl was listed as one of those possibilities. Yeah. Liberty Bowl.
1: Yeah.
0: The Texas Bowl, the Gator Bowl. So
1: Gator Bowl. Oh, yeah, a classic.
0: Remember the Gator Bowl? Nebraska set a record for longest play in the Gator Bowl.
1: Oh, in the second time they played it. Yeah. Tommy Armstrong to Quincy or
0: was
1: Stanley?
0: It I think it was Quincy.
1: Yeah?
0: I think it was Anunua.
1: That was a cool play. I bet on Nebraska on the money line in that day. Won a lot of money. That was a good day for your boy. I don't know why. I was very oddly positive about them in that game, and they won. They beat Georgia. It was Quincy, says
0: it was Quincy. Yeah, I was trying
1: Quincy
0: to think. It was Quincy and Unwin.
1: Nice. Good
0: longest touchdown pass.
1: That was a cool play.
0: In Nebraska football history.
1: Nice.
0: Coming up next, Kent Wolgamont's going to join us in the movie club, and we're going to talk about Nick's high school story, Mean Girls.
1: Nice. Which one was he?
0: Oh, he was definitely not Kevin G. He was definitely not a plastic.
5: I was in the Cool Asians.
1: Yeah, exactly.
5: Yeah.
1: Yes, you were. Well played, Nick. Well played.
0: So we'll talk to Kent and have the Movie Club live from Twin Peaks. Come on out for some eats, drinks, scenic views. The beer is kept at 29 degrees. Connor's had at least two of them.
1: Uh-huh.
0: And the ice was dripping off the mug.
1: Uh-huh. Oh, man.
0: It's so cold.
1: Our server came over recently, and I said, it'll be about that time.
0: It'll be about that time.
1: Uh-huh.
0: It'll be about that time. One Beer Friday from Twin Peaks, 179th and Dodge. Come on by and say hi. We'll be back on 1620 The Zone.
1: But first, Josh and John here for Underdog Fantasy. John, we got two games in the association tonight.
0: Oh, I know.
1: Which means that you can, if you have not yet done so, download the app and use our promo code, which is 1620 The Zone, and take advantage of all of the great offerings. We will be doing predictions a little bit later. I can see Nick is getting it ready to go inside of predictions. We'll talk about a variety of players, whether they go higher or lower on a bunch of different stats. We do it all the time. Wemby, will he go higher on blocks? He has been
0: Wendy?
1: Wemby, John.
0: Oh, I know he said
1: Everyone
0: Wendy.
1: Knows it's Wemby.
0: Ah.
1: He's been basically it's higher and then the next game lower. Higher, the next game lower. I like him to go higher tonight. But, John, the best part about this, whether you are here on 179th and Dodge at our studios at 50th and Dodge, you're in Nebraska, you can use this app.
0: I already put in my picks for tonight. I got Big Jim Harden higher than 19.5 points.
1: Ooh.
0: I'm going with a little DePaul love tonight. 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

0: Well, now he has plenty of time to enjoy other things because he doesn't have to watch the Lakers anymore.
1: Oh, come on.
2: Sad.
3: I knew that was coming.
0: I know you knew. That's why I knew you wouldn't take offense.
3: None taken. Yes, I have. I am, in fact, trying to figure out at what time the Nürburgring 24-hour race starts tomorrow.
1: It's a big deal. Max Verstappen, the Formula One driver, is racing in it. He's very good, too.
2: I hear he is great. That's a name that I do know.
3: Well, and this is the first time it's sold out in
1: 50 years. 50 years.
3: So, yeah, and, oh, by the way, Max, I saw the other night in a Michelob commercial.
1: Uh-huh, I saw that commercial, too. So now he's
3: like,
1: a sellout.
3: What are you doing in there?
0: Yeah, they haven't sold anything out in Nürburgring since, well, that movie we saw a few weeks ago. Yeah.
1: Oh, oof.
2: Wow.
0: Well, speaking of movies.
2: Yeah.
0: The movie this week was Mean Girls. And, of course, Josh had to be I can't believe you picked this movie.
2: Everybody says this.
0: Everyone says this.
2: Why do you get offended? It's not an insult.
0: I'm not offended. I'm just surprised after all this time you don't give me enough credit for liking, for wanting to try new things.
1: It's not that we weren't giving you credit. We were just, this isn't a you movie. You like movies about fly fishing and baseball.
0: That is not true. I have picked one fly fishing movie in my life.
2: Terrible movie.
1: It was the worst movie.
0: Unbelievable.
2: Why did you pick Mean Girls?
0: Because I'd never seen it. Well, and also, I mean, it's SNL adjacent, right? I mean, it's not one of those SNL movies like Blues Brothers or Wayne's World where it's taken from a skit, but this is Tina Fey.
2: Yep.
0: You see Tim Meadows.
2: Oh, yeah.
0: Anna Gasteyer. So, I mean, and Lorne Michaels is an executive producer. Amy Poehler's in it. So,
2: yes, she is.
0: So it's SNL adjacent. Cool, uh-huh. And I'd never seen it before, and I was always curious. Also, it's kind of fascinating to watch, especially Rachel McAdams.
2: Yeah.
0: A very young Rachel McAdams.
2: Yeah.
0: You know, as all of these, you know, young actresses that were just hitting it big at that point started to ascend. So I was curious. And that's why I picked it.
2: All right. What's Mean Girls about?
0: Well, it's about a bunch of mean girls.
2: Pretty much nailed it right there,
0: there you
2: John.
0: Go. Nice. I mean, this is your classic, you know, snapshot of high school life. You know, we've got 1,000 movies that are kind of a snapshot of, you know, high school life,
2: mm-hmm.
0: right? Like Ferris Bueller, Porky's, you know, Fast Times. And we've done a few.
2: 16 Candles.
0: 16 Candles. We've done a few of these. But this one really focuses in on the trio of girls known as the Plastics,
2: mm-hmm.
0: who are like the popular chicks. And Rachel McAdams is the head of this clique, right?
2: Yep.
0: And Lindsay Lohan plays the newcomer to school who has been homeschooled all her life, and she befriends these kind of offbeat, you know, people who aren't a member of the cool clique.
2: Mm-hmm.
0: But one of them has a vendetta against Rachel McAdams, and so wants to use Lindsay Lohan as like a spy so they can make fun of her.
2: Yes.
0: And get on the inside and try to sabotage the Plastics. And, of course, what usually happens is the insider, the spy, ends up becoming that which they weren't trying to become.
1: She got in too deep.
0: She got in a little too deep, and that's basically the movie.
1: Yeah. Mm-hmm.
0: Did I miss anything, Kent?
3: No. No, I guess the only other things that I'd probably add to that is that Tina Fey wrote this, and the script is really good and avoids, you know, because the way you told it, that's a pretty cliched kind of plot, right?
0: Yeah.
3: But the script is so good, it sort of overwhelms the cliches, mm-hmm. if that makes any sense. So it's funnier and smarter than a lot of the teen movies because of that. That would be the one thing I'd add.
0: Yeah, because, I mean, you know, a lot of these movies are usually, you know, there's the in crowd, there's the out crowd, and then, you know, there's almost like a role reversal. It happens in a lot of these. It's kind of a formulaic thing. But you're right. And by the way, the script was inspired from a book called Queen Bees and Wannabes that Tina Fey had read, and she thought it would be a good movie, and so she sold the premise to Lorne Michaels, who, of course, had produced all of these other SNL movies, and that's how it kind of got off the ground.
2: Yeah. I think, Kent, you said it. The script is really good. It's such a smart movie. It's just really, really funny and creative, and I think we made reference to this last week. I was hanging out with some friends, and like half of the group went and saw the movie, and half of the group went to a sports bar to watch the NBA playoffs, and it was pretty much right down gender lines. Mm-hmm. The girls went and watched the movie, the guys watched the basketball, because I don't really remember much about the advertising for it, but it was like, this is a girls' movie, guys, you know, boys don't want to see this. And very quickly it was like, this movie is hilarious, you know, I think you would like it, and I remember watching it and just, at the time, you know, just thinking there are boys' movies and there are girls' movies, just being completely blown away by it. And, like, I think the Tim Meadows part especially is, like, he is a great maybe representation of us as the guys going into this world of mm-hmm. mostly girls,
0: yeah.
2: right? And, like, the things that he is dealing with and the fights that he is trying to stop, I thought was, especially now as I've gotten older watching it again, his character resonated with me even more this time around.
3: The, how do I want to put this? The one thing that this movie did, I looked this up. I looked at my old review and I gave it 3 stars, and I think that would be right where I would leave it, watching it again. But I looked this up, 75% of the box office was female.
2: Mm-hmm.
3: Okay? So it really was a chick flick of the time, and it really resonated with, you know, that, you know, whatever, 17 to 30 women, whatever that number was. And so it's sort of become injected into the culture to the point where, yeah, there was a crappy sequel, a television sequel, or whatever, but Tina Fey made a musical out of this thing. And it played for years before the pandemic on Broadway, right? So it's become part of the culture. And you can't really say many of the other teen movies that we're talking about that are the... And I'm not so much thinking Wayne's World or something. I'm thinking the teen movies. Very few of them have really reached that level. Maybe 16 Candles might be the only other one.
1: I'm curious to see if this movie will still resonate as much as it did with like middle school and high school girls in like 10 or 20 years as it did, because it came out in 2004, but all the girls that I grew up around, they quoted this movie all the time. This is what I call it, millennial or early gen, like the girls' version of Superbad. Like, they quoted this movie frequently mm-hmm. in the hallways, and it is a movie that I do feel like speaks to and relates to girls, just from personal experiences and what they go through all the time. But I wonder if the way technology is now, if that kind of changes, or if this is still at the core going to resonate with people for years to come.
0: I would guess so, only because, I mean, yeah, the technology has changed, but the snark, the sniping, the, you know, the behind the back talking and those types of things. Yeah, maybe now it's done on text or it's done on social media. Here, obviously, they're using the phone a little bit more, but
2: In the burn book.
0: But the concept is still the same. Those types of behaviors are still happening. It's just happening in a different way. And that's why I thought, as I'm watching it, I didn't think it seemed aged. Now, some of that, too, is it's still relatable to me, because even though it happened, you know, 20 years after I graduated, 15 years after I graduated high school, It was still relatable in the sense that, you know, you can envision all of these things happening in your school, all of these things happening behind the scenes. And so I as I watched it, I was like, I kind of was thinking the same way as Nick, but then I thought, there are certain things that are just timeless.
2: Yeah.
0: And, you know, middle school and high school kids
2: fighting.
0: Fighting and, yeah. and over dumb things.
2: It's just a different way we fight now, right?
0: It crosses the generations. I mean, Kent, I'm sure you can relate as well.
3: Sure, sure. I was going to say that, the Burn Book, when that came out, you know what I instantly thought of? Was Pam Bondi at that hearing with the House members, and she had her little book of insults there. And one of the Congress people called, get out your burn book now and tell me what you're going to say.
1: I also really appreciated some of the subtle humor in this movie that I just never picked up on before. Like when the teacher comes in, she's like, hey, the girls have gone wild, you know, and they're all fighting. Tim Meadows' character picks up a baseball bat before he goes out there. What are you going to do with the baseball bat?
2: I love that. That
1: Why
2: scene.
1: Did just happen?
2: I did not leave the South Side for this.
0: Yeah, and that's, and you know, it's funny because up until that point, it had been fairly plausible. But then when the whole school is basically, this is
2: coming
0: when it,
2: unhinged,
0: this is where it goes to, like, it crosses into like Animal House territory, where it's just like food fight and everyone's up and they're fighting. And that's where I thought it kind of took the next step. It was smartly written, and then they realized, all right, we've got to have the big fight scene.
2: Yeah.
0: And then they have the fight scene, and you're right. I thought the Tim Meadows character was great.
2: He is so funny
1: so
2: in this
1: good.
2: Movie.
0: Because he's not – and it's really not trying to be funny. I mean, he's just playing this straight-laced guy who's just like, I can't believe we're
1: well,
0: doing
1: like when
0: this.
1: He's talking to all of them in the auditorium, and then that girl talks about her problem, and he's like – all right, I can't do
2: this. Well, yeah. And him and Tina Fey in particular, I mean, they play off each other so well, because isn't like the first scene with Tim Meadows, like he walks in after the coffee is spilled all over, and she's like, oh, my shirt's caught up, and he goes, yep. And like just their interplay was super, super funny throughout it. You know, going back to what Nick was saying, Kent, so this came out summer of 04, which is after my freshman year of high school. Summer of 07 is when Superbad comes out, so that's the summer I graduate. And I feel like these are such great bookend, different kind of high school comedies, but like also really great in, I think both of them are among the classics of the genre. I think Superbad, because it is so relatable to my generation, is always going to hit a little bit harder. But the lack of technology, I think, is like, it's awesome that like there's no phones, and then like Superbad has like old flip phones, but it's not like a part of the story. Like if anything, the only dated part technologically in this one for me, beyond that they just don't have phones, is the whole three-way calling thing.
1: Uh-huh.
2: Like that is, I mean maybe kids still do that. My guess is they don't. They're probably hopping on FaceTime or whatever.
0: Oh yeah,
2: but
0: yeah,
2: like
0: doing video.
2: That was such like a. I remember being on those types of calls where you know people would prank you and they're oh hey somebody else was on the phone as well. Otherwise, though, it ages well because it doesn't call to the fact of, hey, look at these phones. The kids are just sitting in their classes staring at them the entire time.
3: There's that, and it's also, and the super bad comparison I think works well here, too, is that they transcend their time so they can be still relevant or whatever you want to call it 20-some years later. And part of that is, A, not depending on the technology of the time, but, B, it's just in the story. It's just in what they're doing. And it really doesn't matter how much the phone would use, but you couldn't make that movie now because of the technology.
2: 100%.
3: I will. The other thing that I noticed in this, and this has almost nothing to do with what was on the screen, but Lindsay Lohan was really good in this.
2: Mm-hmm. Yep.
3: And this was kind of, she had just done that Freaky Friday movie, and then she did this, and she was really good, and it just kind of sad to see, knowing what happened to her over the next 15 years or whatever.
0: Yeah, I was going to say, this was kind of the last moment where we see, you know, the girl next door, Lindsay Lohan, versus what she would become personally. I know she's kind of straightened things out lately.
2: But she could have been a superstar.
0: Oh, yeah.
2: I mean, her and Rachel McAdams, who John mentioned earlier, but we haven't talked about a whole lot this year. I didn't realize it, Ken, until I listened to the Rewatchables podcast about this week. 04, she had this come out, and she also had The Notebook. Mm-hmm. And so it's like she completely explodes on the scene. And I remember watching this movie at the time, not realizing that she was, what, in her mid to late 20s. I think she's your age.
1: I didn't know that.
2: Yeah, and she, like, they, she, I mean, she's just magnetic. Both of those two main characters are whenever they're on the screen together.
3: And she probably was the oldest of the people playing.
0: She was. I happened to look it up. She is the oldest of the four main female characters.
3: One of the reasons that I think this works and that Superbad works as well is that the high school kids look like high school kids.
2: Uh-huh. Yeah.
3: Because a lot of teen movies, the high school kids look like college kids.
2: Yeah,
3: because
2: exactly.
3: They are.
2: Yeah, well, go watch American Pie. Everybody looks like they're like junior or senior in college.
0: Go watch Porky's.
2: I was going to say your movies from the 80s.
0: Porky's, I mean, they all look like they were in their 30s. You know, it which they probably needed to be to get away with some of the scenes that were done, but that's neither here nor there. Because McAdams, even though she's the oldest, she pulls it off really well because she looks very young. I mean, she looks like she belongs in high school.
3: Amanda Seyfried was one of the other plastics.
1: Amanda Seyfried is so funny.
2: Is she the blonde or is she? Oh, my God.
0: She's the one who can tell the weather by her breasts.
2: Yeah, so funny.
1: There's a 30% chance that it's already raining.
0: Yeah.
1: Or like, listen, I know a lot of people think you're dumb. So, no, I am dumb.
2: That, oh, my gosh, the delivery of that line was
1: Amanda
2: excellent.
1: Seyfried is so freaking funny.
2: And she can't, you remember a few years ago, I don't think we did Mank, but we watched the Orson Welles movie that it was about. And she's like incredible in that movie. Like, she's not just some dumb blonde.
3: Mm-hmm. No, she's a good actress, but this, I think, might have been her first or second movie. And
2: crazy.
3: I thought she was really funny. Apparently, she read initially for the McAdams part, and they liked her, but then they went, you're perfect for this.
2: For this other one?
0: Yeah.
2: Oh,
0: and I guess originally, the McAdams part was originally going to be cast for Lindsay Lohan.
2: Yeah, she read for that part, yeah.
0: Okay. Right. And, you know, of course, in hindsight, you go, well, yeah, of course she would work with that. But if you put yourself back in 2004, mm-hmm. Lindsay Lohan was, you know, the love bug, the, you know.
2: Yeah, she was often like the straight character.
0: Yeah, she was the good girl.
2: She was not the heel.
0: Right, yeah, she was the face. And so it worked pretty well here. Yeah, I really enjoyed it. It was a neat little snapshot of, you know, that type of life. I wonder, Kent, is there still room to do the snapshot of high school life? Are these, I mean, it seems like these movies happen, you know, we've talked about different generations going back to Ferris Bueller, going back to Porky's. Does this formula still work today?
3: The question is, can you get anybody to make the movie?
0: Yeah.
3: I think,
0: yeah,
3: it would still work. But the issue now is this sort of middle-sized movie, they're just not getting made.
2: Yeah.
3: Because the studios, the big studios, if you're not going to open at $30 million or $25 million weekend, they don't want anything to do with you. And the prestige movies, so to speak, the small, those kind of movies are not this kind of middle ground movie. It's the same thing with, you know, there are a lot of character study cop type movies, small, that were in between that aren't getting made anymore. And that's a shame.
2: Yeah. You know, at some point, high school movies, I think, will always continue to be made. It's going to be really interesting to see a filmmaker who figures out a way to do it now, just given the phone and how ubiquitous that is in society, right? Like, again, not to just say, like, that's what made this movie great, because, like, that's not why this movie is good, but it's very notable, and it's very noticeable, given if you go to a high school now, you're not going to see people walking around not on their phones in the hallway.
1: I think the closest we've gotten to that so far is Eighth Grade, that Bo Burnham movie.
2: Yeah.
1: We did that movie club a couple years ago.
2: Yep.
1: But I don't think we've had another one that's really been.
2: I'm going through the Rolodex right now, Kent. So, like, we did Eighth Grade. Easy A came out. What? I mean, that's probably 15 years old now. 10, 15 years old now.
1: Yeah. Project X. Yeah, came
3: there
1: out.
3: Was
1: that
3: a,
1: was my.
3: There was a movie called 16 that was maybe 7 or 8 years ago, but it was not by any stretch of the imagination a teen comedy.
2: Yeah.
3: But it was about, you know, 16-year-olds.
2: Yeah. Interesting. Nice pick, John.
1: Great pick.
0: Yeah,
1: Rob.
0: It was.
1: It's a great movie.
0: It's on Paramount Plus if you'd like to catch it.
1: Mm-hmm. Or if you have a friend who's a lady, she has it on DVD.
2: She definitely has it on DVD.
0: Probably
2: yeah,
0: does.
1: Just borrow it.
0: Yeah. Probably does.
2: 4 in 5 women you know have this on DVD. Honestly, call like 5 of your friends and just say, hey, do you have Mean Girls or did you own Mean Girls? Maybe they got rid of it at some point in time, but they definitely owned it.
0: But in all seriousness, as the manly man of the group, you know.
2: Oh, mm-hmm. Yeah.
0: Definitely. No, it's just it's fun because it's coming from a different point of view.
2: 100%.
0: Because
2: yeah.
0: Most of these other movies we've talked about have been male-centered.
2: Yeah. Mm-hmm.
0: And this one is female-centered, but it's funny, it's smart, you know, it doesn't insult your intelligence. It, you know, because sometimes when you flip the gender script, sometimes it pokes more fun. This is just about a snapshot of what girls were like in high school.
2: Well, you know, Kent, too, another thing that I heard when I was listening to the rewatchables that I had noticed was one of the hosts pointed out how bad Lindsay Lohan's makeup starts getting towards the end of the movie as she tries to start embracing it, and it peaks with her weird outfit at the party, which is the dress, but you can see her bra straps as well, but she doesn't know how to do makeup. She doesn't know how to dress, and so it's just like even those little things that I didn't notice when I was 16, I found even funnier. Like, Riss was like, She was like, what is she wearing right now? Uh-huh. And then, like, even that was pretty funny the other night.
3: So, and that's your Tina Fey influence on the movie.
2: Yeah.
3: Because a guy writing that movie wouldn't write that stuff in there.
0: No.
3: And
0: no.
3: Believe me, that was written in. That was part of the development of the character. And so it was written into the script. So that's a good point.
0: Yeah. I would really, Amy Poehler didn't really have a writing credit for this, did she? I know she and Tina Fey have worked together on a lot of things, but I think she was just an acting credit.
2: Yeah.
0: And we haven't really mentioned Amy Poehler.
1: She was the cool mom.
0: She plays Rachel McAdams' mom, who's trying desperately to be young again.
1: Is there alcohol in this?
0: Yeah.
1: No, but do you want something?
0: I would like to see another collaboration of those two coming up with something.
2: Yeah.
0: Whether it's another TV series or a movie, or heck, it could be like a mini series or something.
2: They work very
0: Work very well together. They're very funny. They just get it.
2: Yep.
0: They get comedy.
2: Yeah.
0: And I wish they would do a little bit more. It's been a while since we've seen something new from them.
2: Yeah.
0: Well, that is Mean Girls. Again, it's on Paramount Plus. Nick is picking next, and Josh has promised that the over is hitting this week.
1: It absolutely is, because we are going to go to Peacock and watch Jojo Rabbit.
2: I've never seen Jojo Rabbit.
3: That's a good movie.
1: I love this movie, and I've wanted to pick it for a while, but I feel like I keep missing it on streaming.
2: Classic.
1: So this was said it was new this month on Peacock, so it shouldn't go anywhere.
0: This isn't that disturbing one where Jerry Lewis plays the clown, is it?
1: No.
0: Thank God.
3: It has a little Nazi presence.
0: Okay. Yeah. I just make it sure. I didn't want to go down.
2: And what's it on, Nick?
1: Peacock.
2: All right.
0: All right. Jojo Rabbit will be next week in Movie Club.
2: Kent, here's a question for you, NBA related, before we let you go. John mentioned the Lakers earlier. Who are you rooting for in the rest of the playoffs?
3: Who am I rooting for?
2: Yeah, who do you want?
3: What
2: of
3: do
2: the
3: I
2: team?
3: Think will happen?
2: No, of the teams remaining, who do you want to win?
3: What I want to see is San Antonio, Oklahoma City.
2: Yep.
3: And it's hard. I like both of those teams. But I've kind of taken with the San Antonio at the moment, and Wimby and all those are just young guys, right? I mean, there's nobody on that team with significant experience, and yet they're hanging in there. I think they win tonight, and I think that's going to be a heck of a series.
2: Yeah, you know, it's wild, Kent. Like, I was listening to something the other day, and they pointed out that, like, we have seen young players win championships before, but never as the best player. Like, SGA last year was, I think, 26. And, like, that is on the young side. If Wemby is somehow able to do this, I mean, truly unprecedented to have your best player. What is he, 22? We've never seen something like this in the NBA before.
3: Is he even 22? He might not even be that old. But the only comparison that I could come up with on that was Magic.
2: Yeah, but even he had Kareem.
3: But when in the finals, Kareem was hurt, and he carried him in the finals.
2: Yeah, yes. For sure.
0: All right, well, Kent, we'll talk to you next week, and have a great weekend. Stay safe. The weather's going to get a little weird this weekend, but you're already in your basement, so you're
2: fine.
0: He's
2: good to go.
3: I was going to say, I'm safely in the basement, and in about an hour and 45 minutes, I'll turn on the Prime, and I won't leave the basement again until...
0: Are you going to watch all 24 hours of this thing?
3: Oh, God, no. No.
0: I mean, you've got the time. You don't have to be anywhere.
3: I don't have to be anywhere. It starts at 8 a.m., apparently.
0: Ah.
3: So it's 8 a.m. to 8 a.m., which must be 3 o'clock in Germany, I think, is what it is.
1: Yeah, that sounds about right.
3: 3 in the afternoon.
0: Well, Kent, have an awesome weekend. Thanks again.
2: Thank you, Kent.
1: Thanks,
3: Kent. The same. See you guys.
0: You bet. Kent Wolgamont and the Movie Club. We've got 2/3 of our programming lineup in the house.
2: We do.
0: The only third that's not here is the one that's not operating with a foot.
2: Well, he said he's going to walk here from Shields. Yeah. I look forward to seeing how that goes.
1: Apparently Joey's going to make an appearance too.
2: Oh, wow. The whole crew, basically.
1: He said he was. Maybe he's napping.
0: Unbelievable.
2: Yeah. But the midday show can't be good enough to come out here.
0: The midday show can't be here. We have... There is no gambling
2: here. There's the Underdog Fantasy app, though.
0: You can play the Underdog Fantasy app.
2: Promo code 1620 The Zone. It's a great promo code.
0: If you'd like.
2: Uh-huh.
0: Prudon is here. He might be able to, you know, get us some bats or something, or some sunglasses.
2: Mm-hmm.
0: Might work a scam for us, you know, because that's what he's good at.
2: We love his
0: and
2: scams.
0: And Jed made an appearance.
2: Yeah, he hooked me up with a shot of deliciousness.
0: Yeah.
2: Surprised
0: you
2: didn't ask if you wanted any.
0: You and that damn liquid licorice.
2: Excellent. Thank you, Jed. We love Jed.
1: Liquid rish.
0: Jed has gone so into the Jaeger, now he dresses like he's Jaeger.
1: We call him Connor McJaeger now.
0: Head to toe in Jaeger. That's what he is. No, he's, but,
2: and he's got the tattoo.
0: Of course, he's got the tattoo.
2: That's awesome.
0: See, that's the reason why the dogs come after you. It's not because of you. It's because of that thing. All right. We'll be back. We're at Twin Peaks. Come on out and say hi. 179th and Dodge. If you're just getting off work, stop on by. The beer is always kept at 29 degrees, and we are closing in on a one beer Friday.
2: And closing in on Jack Mitchell.
1: Nice.
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6: For your forecast, temperatures up around 90, but watch for showers and thunderstorms this evening. Overnight, partly cloudy with lows around 59. Tomorrow, partly to mostly cloudy with a high around 87 and storms likely Saturday evening and night. I'm meteorologist Ainsley Goble with KETV Newswatch 7.
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8: From the Plumride Time Saving Traffic Center, accident at Abbott and Locust. Another accident at 56th and Ames. Accident on the entrance ramp, right shoulder blocked on I-680 northbound on the on-ramp from Dodge. Slow traffic on I-80 eastbound between Q and 60th, and I-80 westbound between I-480 and 72nd. We're just getting the afternoon started. Be sure to drive cautious. I'm John Stanton.
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0: I just realized something. As Shafe was getting served, they got banquet on tap here.
2: That's what Happer's been enjoying. I'm going to be doing the same thing in a little bit.
0: They got banquet on tap here at 29 degrees.
2: Best beer to have when you're watching the program.
0: That's right. So come on out and have a banquet with us. Or maybe you'll do a banquet light.
2: There you go.
0: Or whatever they have. I got Miller Lite, look like garage beer. There's a lot of good stuff on tap. And it's all kept at 29 degrees. We are here, of course, at Twin Peaks. 179th and Dodge. We're not going to have time to get to the net rest. We'll have to wait for after the for the happy hour for that.
2: Yeah.
0: Because there's a lot to get in there as far as where it's all going. I can't wait to talk to Jack about this.
2: Ooh, he's listening right now in the green room.
0: Well, I'm going to give him a chance to prepare, but
2: okay.
0: I saw this on Twitter
2: okay.
0: right as we were going on the air. So if you're not familiar, if you win a national championship in basketball, you have the option to buy the Final Four court. The floor that they use.
2: Which is weird. I feel like you should just earn it. Like, that should be, like, they should give it to you. But the NCAA's always got to make a buck.
0: So, for example, Villanova, their last two titles, they bought the floor.
2: Isn't it the practice gym? Isn't that what they do?
0: They actually use it. They redid their arena so that in the back where there's concessions and the private, you know, clubs are, they basically put the floor down.
2: Awesome.
0: there. Yeah. And it's really cool. And it's got all the markings from, I think it was Houston, all of that.
2: Okay.
0: So I've heard of this for Final Four teams.
2: Yeah, makes sense.
0: The University of Iowa, who famously did not make the Final Four.
2: No.
0: They purchased the floor used in the Houston Regional for the Elite Eight and the Sweet 16. And at least David Eicholt, who covers the Hawkeyes, said the new playing surface comes as the current Carver Hawkeye Arena court has reached a typical point in its life cycle for replacements. Do you think they might use it as their actual floor?
2: Wow. That's weird. I mean, their season still ended on the floor, though. Like, I get it. Like, you went really far, but like, all right.
0: I mean, normally
2: trolling,
0: and they're not going to keep the Final Four markings on it,
2: or the you mean the Elite Eight,
0: or the Elite Eight? The regional
2: you'll
0: markings.
2: You'll put your logos on it,
0: right?
2: Huh?
0: Is this Iowa's way of flexing on Nebraska?
2: Man,
0: hey,
2: we
0: beat you on this floor.
2: Further we get away from that game, the more stunning it all is. Nebraska was killing them early. Remember that? They were up big early, up by 10 early. Now it was really, really early.
0: Well, they were killing him until they decided not to play five guys on the floor.
2: That was bad. God, they did do that.
0: They did do that.
2: That was really rough.
0: They did do that.
2: Yeah.
0: All right. Well, we'll talk to Jack coming up next.
2: Okay.
0: He's getting ready for softball. By the way, I was just looking. Louisville, the two seed, is losing 3-0 to Grand Canyon. That game is in the fifth inning.
2: Oh, hello.
0: It's on right behind us.
2: Oh,
0: in fact,
2: cool.
0: We might be disseminating it.
2: Oh, awesome.
0: 3-0 Grand Canyon in the fifth. So an upset alert as Nebraska gets ready to play South Dakota tonight at 5:30. We'll be back from Twin Peaks, 179th and Dodge on 1620 The Zone.
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5: From the Plumrite Time Saving Traffic Center, accident at Abbott and Locust. Another accident at 56th and Ames. Accident on the entrance ramp, right shoulder blocked on I-680 northbound on the on-ramp from Dodge. Slow traffic on I-80 eastbound between Q and 60th, and I-80 westbound between I-480 and 72nd. We're just getting the afternoon started. Be sure to drive cautious. I'm John Stanton.
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0: Doggone pages. I was trying to find the logo. There it is.
2: Joey's here. Look at that.
0: Joey's sketch.
2: So we're missing one person from the zone.
0: See, this is like
2: and
0: when
2: two people from
0: this
2: the
0: is
2: zone.
0: Like when Rothstein after the tournament, his season's done. Joey's work
2: it's
0: is done.
2: It's time for Joey to relax.
0: Yeah. We sleep in May, says Joey Sketch. There's Jack Mitchell joining us in the Super Friends Roundtable. You were in the green room there when I was telling that story. Iowa's buying the court, the Sweet 16 court. I've never heard of I didn't know you had the option to do this for the regionals, but way to go, Iowa.
8: I mean, it sounds like a cheap thing to do. Buy used court? I don't know. I mean, we're going to get this shipped. It's already been used. There's a lot of questions. But
0: it takes away the novelty because it's not like they're going to scrub the logos off, or they are going to scrub the logos off. Thus, you won't really know it's that court.
8: I guess I assumed incorrectly. I guess I never really thought about this. So they get a brand new court for every NCAA regional.
0: Yeah.
8: I don't know how often you replace courts in basketball arenas.
2: Yeah, how often is it? Every four, is it 5 years? Is that what the lifespan is of a basketball court?
0: I think it's a little more than that. Probably 7 or 8 years. But yeah, I mean it.
2: Or
0: it
2: six
0: happens.
2: Seven.
0: Or 6-7.
2: Jack, have you ever heard of that joke? 6-7?
8: I have. I have a 15-year-old. Yes, I have.
2: Are the kids still doing 6-7? Because I feel like the adults have taken over it so much.
8: It's pretty much out, I think.
2: 6-7. 6-7.
0: See, our server's shaking her head, too. She's like, what is up with this 6-7? It makes no sense.
8: There was a time that any time you were at, like, a Nebraska basketball game or anything where they panned the crowd, every time a kid would be on there, they would do that thing. And it reminded me of remember when all the kids did the flossing thing? Like, that was, like, do you remember that?
0: Flossing thing.
2: What was that? Oh, is that like the, yeah. The,
8: Just look it up. It was just this little dance.
2: I know what it is. Here, I'll show you,
8: John. Every kid, like, had that so ingrained to them, they would just, like, involuntarily do it when they had nothing else to do. One of my kids, my daughter was probably in elementary school then, and I went to, like, parent-teacher conferences, and there was a kid just in a corner by himself flossing. It was like he had glitched. It was like that was the only thing he knew how to do. Like, they start doing these things. Get a camera on them, and they do that. I mean, it was
0: all right,
8: dapping. It was dapping first, flossing, and then what, 6'7".
0: You're being asked to demonstrate.
2: Do the floss. Yeah, John didn't know what it was.
8: I can't do it. I've still never been able to do it. I tried to get my nephews to teach me how to do it. I can't.
0: All right. Well, I tried, folks. I tried.
2: Sad.
0: I tried to get him to demonstrate flossing. He won't do it.
8: I can't really do it, and it'll be hard to fit. Josh, that's not really it, Josh. It's like...
0: All right, here it is.
2: Yeah, let's
0: now he's
2: do
0: gonna
2: it,
0: do
2: Jack.
0: It. that almost looks like the truffle shuffle.
8: It's not really quite right, but it's something like that.
2: I'm trying to remember what my Happer. What was our version of 6'7" back when we were in high school? What were kids? What were we doing back then? I feel like it was dabbing, but is that younger than us?
8: Dabbing was like 2000.
2: What about the pancake? Planking was younger. Like that was, I was already out of college when planking started becoming a thing. The Dougie. There you go. That's Dougie. The answer.
8: What was that? Whip Nay Nay when that song was out.
2: Watch me whip. Watch me Nay Nay.
8: There's a video on YouTube that got popular then, like of a youth football game that was going on that song started, and all the kids just like stopped in the middle of the play because they were doing the dance. Like they become so just ingrained in their minds, and they couldn't even finish the play. Everybody was whipping and nay-nay.
2: Even on the field, the players were probably whipping and nay-naying. No, yeah. It's 3rd and 4. This is a big play. Stop dancing.
8: Don't forget the Harlem Shake. Don't forget the Harlem Shake.
2: I love the Harlem Shake. Schaefer never watched the Harlem Shake videos. He was like, this isn't fun.
8: I remember when
2: I'm
8: the
2: not
8: going to
2: watch it.
0: Amen, Schaefer. Amen.
8: I remember there was the Miami Heat one, right, with LeBron and the Birdman and everything. That was a very famous one.
2: Remember the Nebraska one. Remember Nebraska did the Harlem Shake.
8: Yeah, the Nebraska one. During
2: that was
8: spring
2: really
8: practice.
2: Famous. Yep, that was awesome. I liked the Harlem Shake.
0: Was that during Bo?
2: Yeah. Oh, yeah. That was. Remember the Bo off seasons? It was always like, look, he's fun now.
0: And look, he brought a cat to the game.
2: And then the season would arrive, and he would ban reporters from practice.
0: You know,
2: like, God, those were the good old days.
0: Yeah.
2: Those were the good old days.
0: Unreal.
2: Yep.
0: All right. Well, Husker softball's getting ready to play here in a little bit. We mentioned Grand Canyon is upsetting Louisville.
8: Mm-hmm. Ooh. Interesting.
0: Your confidence level in softball, I mean, I feel like it's almost a foregone conclusion that they'll be in Oklahoma City this year.
8: That they'll be in, my confidence that they'll be in Oklahoma City or generally, or that'll be in Oklahoma City.
2: Star Wars House, Jack, are you making a return trip?
8: If they get to the final 3-game series, I think I need to. I think if they get to the
0: get
8: final.
0: Get to the finals?
8: If they get to the final, and then you know you're going to have multiple games.
0: True.
8: I don't know.
0: Good point.
8: I don't know. I mean, they're number one in the nation. Here's what I love about softball being number one, and this is like with volleyball. It's a team that I admittedly am not like living and dying with all of the time during the regular season. I'm not an expert on, but I'm certainly jumping on the bandwagon, you know, like everyone else. And if they're on, you know, I'll put them on all the time on TV. But when they're really, really good, it's fun because I can, with really no repercussions, and I don't believe in jinxes, I can be just... and I'm going to use this word. It's okay to use on the radio. I'm very cocksure about about those teams, and I braggadocious, you know,
2: you
8: make outlandish claims about these teams. Well, I wouldn't do it about like. I mean, I don't really do that with my other teams, though. You know, for the most part, just like guaranteed. Like I do a morning show host or a morning show with Nate Rohr, who's a play-by-play
2: friend of the Grum. He joined us yesterday.
8: Oh, did he? I didn't know that. Yeah. He's been doing a lot of interviews. He offices next to me. I can hear every word of him. I missed that one. And by the way, he is among one of the best. No offense, Sean. He's one of the best play-by-play guys I think around.
2: No offense, John. He's way better than John Bishop. No offense.
8: I didn't mean to say it was better. I just realized there's another.
2: They can both be some of the best play-by-play.
8: They're one and two in some order in the world.
0: Nate does a hell of a job. He does.
8: He's just got a different style. He's got a really unique style, and I really love listening to the games. And in any case, though, I make him really uncomfortable during the morning show because he's kind of, when you're the play-by-play, you're kind of like part of the team a little bit. And, if you're a coach or you're a player, I make Baylor uncomfortable when I talk to him, John Baylor, about this because I was like, Nate, what do you think the line in this game for tonight is? 17 and a half? I'll take all 17 and a half, Huskers by 17 and a half. I'll take the overs on that, right? I'll take Nebraska minus 17 and a half. And I'm like, you got to explain to me the mercy rule because that's the one thing I'm worried about ruining, the 17 and a half. But I can just be just a blatantly, ridiculously overconfident about them murdering everyone. And it usually is in volleyball. It's generally been justified with very, very few exceptions. It's a fun way to be a fan. I'd recommend you find a really good team and jump on the bandwagon. Well, Josh, you've done that most of your life. So,
2: That's not true. I'm a Cowboys fan. They suck.
8: Well, when you jumped on,
2: Yeah, I guess so. I have thought about that. Like, what's it like to be a Chiefs fan when you go into games with Patrick Mahomes? It's just like, has to be, we have Patrick Mahomes. Or like a Patriots fan in the Brady era. Like, you never enter a game not confident. It has to be the best feeling in the world.
8: People should experience, and I guess I did get it in the 90s with football.
2: Yeah.
8: But it's nice to relive that once again with a couple of sports.
2: Hey,
8: it's a lot
2: check.
8: Of fun.
2: Let me ask you about baseball, and I want to ask you to compare right now with 25 years ago. And, like, this team, I don't think that they're going to go on a College World Series run. Like, I'd be surprised if they did that. But, like, does this team remind you of the Dave Van Horn era at all, or at least, like, the pre-College World Series Dave Van Horn teams at all in the style in which they play? And because it really seems like the fan base has wrapped their arms around this group like they haven't in a while. And we saw that with the attendance numbers recently. I mean, it was nuts last weekend especially, and against USC especially. But, like, does it remind you of that stuff at all? See, the look on your face is telling me no.
8: No, I mean, well, first of all, they've jumped on because they've been winning, not necessarily because of any personality trait or style of the team. I don't know. The first thing, and John can talk probably as good about this as anyone, but with all of those teams, I think of the 03 team. I sometimes mess up the years, but Shane Comine was such a you had dominant pitchers, right? You had Jabba when he was.
2: He
8: was a part of that. Like, you had, and I don't feel like they don't have that. That's not how they're doing it with a dominant pitcher, necessarily. They do have a completely wide variety of players, including players that if you're not following very closely, you don't know are on the team, and then you go to a game on Friday night, and they almost hit for the cycle, and then for the entire weekend, they have, like, 18 RBIs. So you have things like that, which are, and that was the catcher. And I can't think of his name right now. So you're getting
0: Nebraska's catcher, the kid from Lincoln East.
8: No, that's what he wasn't. They played the other guy.
0: Oh, Fikes. They played Larry Fikes.
8: Fikes. And so they've been playing Jeter. I know Jeter because he played with
0: right. Jones, that's why I was surprised you couldn't come up with a name. I was like, wait a minute.
8: No. Yeah, I know.
0: No,
8: Jeter,
0: you meant Fikes.
8: From high school, but Fikes came in and I was at that game and he's just hitting the snot out of the ball every time. And so you've got Will Jeske's been hurt. He'll come and he'll hit you just have a wide variety of good hitters and like who can look really good throughout the season. So I think it's different kind of stylistically that way because you don't have, the dominant starter that's in there. They're like, you got to get to them, right? You got to get to that. They've been shuffling their weekend rotation a lot this year.
0: Yeah, that is a huge difference. I mean, they had Comine, they had Jabba, but they also had the guys like a Brian Dunsing. They had
8: deep. Yeah,
0: they had a good 1-2 and a 3, and this team it's more pitching depth. It's just not you don't have that hammer at the top of the rotation who's like, all right, this guy's going to go out. All we need to score is three runs and we're going to win the game. That type of guy. But the thing that I think this team has that maybe those other teams did

0: pitching done. The thing about this team is they are so good at home, which is why I think it's so important
1: to host.
0: Get that home regional, because if you do, you know, theoretically, you might only have to go on the road once, because once you come back to Omaha, we know what it's going to be like. And this team is so good, and it's not a knock on them. I'm not saying this that, well, they can't win when they don't have fans on their side, but this team is so good when they have fans on their side, it takes them up to another level. So it'll be fascinating to see if they do get that home regional, then what happens after that. Theoretically, they may only have to win two games on the road, and then they're right
1: and
0: back
1: then they're
0: in
1: back,
0: Omaha.
1: And basically
0: again.
1: It's like another home game.
0: Because
1: again.
0: If they get a home regional, pity whoever's here. Because, I mean, they are tough to beat at home. They're tough to beat, period, but they're really tough to beat at home.
2: Yeah.
3: And then the other thing about this team, too, is, you know, Dylan Carey his numbers are insane. Like, his numbers are really, really good.
0: This is the guy who would be the Alex Gordon if there was just more flash about him,
3: yeah.
0: You know. But he is a really good shortstop.
3: He leads the Big Ten in RBI by, like, I'm just looking this up right now. He leads the Big Ten. Okay, he's top in the league. He leads it by one. I thought I saw a bigger number. But he leads the league in RBI. He is in the top. He's number 11 in average, and he is number 12 in home runs, seven off the league from Chulowski from UCLA. So, like, he is all around really, really. I don't think he gets enough. I don't think he gets mentioned as a superstar enough, to be honest.
0: He's very good.
1: Jack, biggest takeaway from the NFL schedule release? I know that you were watching the whole thing last night.
3: Was that last night? I haven't seen any of it. Tell me about it.
1: Oh, man. I mean, it's pretty cool. The Rams are playing in like 1,000 primetime games. It's like a record number.
0: America's team.
1: It's going to be a real shame if the Rams are horrible this year, Jack.
3: I got to find like a summary here. So, Patriots, Seahawks in week one.
1: Yeah, what do you think about that to open? And, you know, the season's going to open on a Wednesday this year.
0: With America's team.
1: No, you're saying the Seahawks are America's team or the Patriots? You're opening on Thursday,
0: about
1: John.
0: The
1: Rams are playing in Australia to open their season. What do you think about that, Jack?
3: When's that? Friday? Thursday?
1: Thursday.
3: So, Patriots, Seahawks on Wednesday, Rams in Australia.
1: Against the 49ers.
3: Is that still at night in the U.S.? Are they going to play it in the morning there?
1: It's a night game here. It'll be like a 10:30 a.m. game in Australia on Friday.
3: Wow. No, it's good. More games. I mean, I'm fine
1: more
3: with
1: games.
3: That.
1: Yep.
3: I don't know.
1: There's a Thanksgiving Eve game. What do you think about a Wednesday night before Thanksgiving NFL game on Netflix?
3: Absolutely love. There are very few dates anymore that don't have enough sports on TV. Thanksgiving Eve has been that. I mean, that's been a real problem.
1: It's been a real problem.
0: No, it has not been a problem.
3: Yes, it has. There's
0: no, it's not.
3: You're at your family's house. You're not going out and doing anything.
0: I'm sorry you hate your family so much you don't want to be around.
3: You're sitting. Sports is a good thing to do together. Other than maybe like New Year's Day, obviously, and you know, like Christmas and Thanksgiving itself. Like, there's no night where there should be better sports on. When Texas A&M got off that night, I was legit disappointed.
1: Isn't it hilarious, Jack, that John's trying to lecture you on not spending time with your family when every year around Thanksgiving, John literally leaves his family?
0: It's part of my job. I have to.
1: Well, watching NFL is part of my job, so I have to.
3: First of all, I don't want the NFL on Black Friday. This makes way more. I like this way more than Black Friday.
1: They're doing both, actually. They're doing that. They're doing. Yeah, yeah,
3: I know, but of the two, I mean, I'm never. I forget those games are on Black Friday for obvious reasons, but. That Wednesday, I love it. College football should have been all over that night. I don't remember who played there last year, but they had a game. They had something on in college football because they moved the Egg Bowl, didn't they?
1: Egg Bowl is on Black Friday at 11 a.m. this year, and Texas A&M's the night game on Black Friday night. I think last year it was on a Saturday, though.
3: Move Nebraska, Iowa to Wednesday night.
0: Oh, you want to give Matt Rhule the big heart attack? Great. And people think I'm the hater. Can you imagine the complaining that would happen if they moved that game to Wednesday?
3: Move it to Wednesday. Move it to Wednesday. And that's the problem, maybe. It's the Black Friday curse.
1: Got to get off of Black
3: Friday.
1: Black
3: Friday curse.
1: Got to play on a Wednesday.
3: Maybe 2001. 2001, it was set, and now we're on it. We need to just get off of it.
0: Maybe they should just move it to Saturday.

0: yeah, that, now that's an interesting idea. I hadn't thought about that one before.
1: Oh, well. All right.
2: I'm excited to look at this NFL schedule. I forgot that happened last night.
0: Check it out, Jack. I think you'll like it.
1: Yeah. Well, you can do that while you're spending time in between shifts covering storm warnings this weekend.
2: I'm gone. I'm in Iowa to start. I'm leaving tomorrow for
1: Iowa. Look at you.
0: Maybe they'll call you. Bring John back to KLIN, I think. What do you think about that, Jack?
2: Yeah, you should. We ought to use you for that. That would be good. You and Caleb should just do the storm. We should alumni.
0: Bring Chris Whitney back in.
2: Yes. Oh my gosh. I'd listen to that. I'd listen to that more than I'd listen to myself. That sounds really good.
1: We'll reanimate Dan the weatherman. It'll be great.
2: You, Caleb, and Whitney should do the show when I take some vacation sometime.
0: That's an awesome idea.
2: Bring in Dave, too. That would be great.
0: I'll listen
2: to that.
1: Unbelievable.
2: I will listen to that. That'd be amazing. By the way, last thing.
1: No, you won't. You'll be on vacation. Hopefully you won't be listening.
2: Patriots, Seahawks, it was boring at the end of last year. It's boring now.
1: Yeah, but it won't be boring now because we'll be spending the whole time talking about Diana Russini. So
0: that's true. That's true. All right, Jack, we got to go.
1: We got to run.
0: Have a great weekend.
1: Yep.
0: Bye. No, we already did movie.
1: That was last hour.
2: I usually listen to it. I'm sorry I missed it.
1: Jeez, pay attention.
0: Bye, Jack.
1: All right, we'll be back. Happy hour. It's a One Beer Friday.
0: One Beer Friday. Joey's enjoying. Let's go.
1: Joey can drink now because he's not having to make up fake schedules.
0: It's Joey relaxation time now.
1: It is. It's Joe laxation.
0: And again, there are only two people from the zone proper who are not here right now. The Midday Boys.
1: Well, one guy has an excuse because he's the boss.
0: That's true. What's the other guy's excuse?
1: His foot's broken. 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
4: From the Plumrite Time Saving Traffic Center, accident at Abbott and Locust. Another accident at 56th and Ames. Accident on the entrance ramp, right shoulder blocked on I-680 northbound on the on-ramp from Dodge. Slow traffic on I-80 eastbound between Q and 60th, and I-80 westbound between I-480 and 72nd. We're just getting the afternoon started. Be sure to drive cautious. 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

0: Through.
1: I drank beer with my friends. Sometimes I had too many beers. I liked beer. I still like beer. Had beers, have some beers. One beer, drink beer, drinks beer, drank beer and drinking beer.
2: Upstairs, downstairs, where was it? I don't know, but I had one beer.
1: Friday! You probably have beer, Senator.
3: Each week, Ralph Club biggest contributor.
1: I like beer. I don't know if you, okay. You like beer, Senator, or not. What do you like to drink?
3: Next week.
2: I had one beer.
4: Friday.
2: Yeehaw!
1: Hanging out and having some beers with friends, which I gladly do and which I fully embrace.
2: Well, you think it was... Nope, there was one beer.
4: Friday.

0: Indeed. It is One Beer Friday, live from Twin Peaks, Eats Drinks Scenic Views, 179th and Dodge. And we have enjoyed the great company of the folks here at the Peaks. If you have not been here to the new location, because, you know, there used to be a different Twin Peaks over there on Center. This one is bigger. It's more comfortable. Now, they've closed the garage doors because it's getting a little breezy, but it can let the natural air in.
1: Uh-huh.
0: They got a TV set up that we're all jealous of. I mean, there's literally not a place where you can't see a TV. Yet it's very spacious.
1: Mm-hmm.
0: And it's the same great Twin Peaks menu. We had the wings earlier on.
1: Uh-huh.
0: They were amazing. I mean, massive wings.
1: Uh-huh.
0: Huge wings. And on Fridays, they do $6 pick your old fashioned. Pick your old fashioned.
1: Uh-huh.
0: Only $6. And the beers are 29 degrees, and ours are on the way.
1: Uh-huh.
0: Ours are on the way.
1: I am ready to go.
0: For a One Beer Friday, the best place for a One Beer Friday on this Friday is Twin Peaks, 179th and Dodge. No, McMaster is not made.
1: People keep asking, is Matt there? The answer is definitively no.
0: No.
1: He is not there. And I'm worried. I feel like our colleagues are going to be leaving soon. They got to go home. They got to do things. Got to get changed, maybe get ready for a night on the town or a night with their kids.
0: Got to take care of Hudson, man.
1: Got Hudson to take care of?
0: Yeah.
1: Got the streetcar? What?
0: The streetcar.
1: What?
0: No one's taking care of
1: that. Yeah, no one's doing that.
0: Sadly, the streetcar does not drive you out here to 179th and Dodge, or it won't. Well, not for another 100 years, probably.
1: Yeah, exactly. And it'll be done eventually, John.
0: It won't really matter.
1: Uh-huh.
0: But anyway, yesterday we learned of all of the NFL schedules.
1: Yep.
0: Josh watched all the team videos.
1: I watched. I fast forwarded through some of the Chargers one because I heard that there was a references. I only saw one reference though. I didn't watch the whole video.
0: Yeah, we'll have that coming up here in just a little bit.
1: I didn't want to spoil Nick's surprise.
0: No, we don't want to spoil Nick's surprise.
1: We love Nick's surprises.
0: But here's some facts and factoids and data.
1: Okay,
0: now that we can break down the schedule.
1: Awesome.
0: Strength of schedule. Based on the Vegas forecasted win totals, the easiest schedule belongs to the Detroit Lions.
1: Wow, interesting.
0: Playing in that weak-ass NFC North.
1: It is a garbage division.
0: That pathetic, weak NFC North.
1: Nah, he's not listening. We're too far away, King.
0: No, Joey heard me, though. He's giving me the tough
1: there. Good.
0: Second, the New Orleans Saints. Third, the Cincinnati Bengals. Look at this.
1: Oh, let's
0: go. Nice
1: cold
0: beer. Love it. Thank you very much.
1: Thank you.
0: Bethany's been a great server for us today. Cheers, everyone.
1: Thank you. Cheers
0: banquets.
1: To a One Beer Friday.
0: 29-degree banquets. Cheers.
1: Look at that. Happy One Beer Friday.
0: Happy One Beer Friday, indeed. Bengals are third easiest. On the hard end, all three of our teams show up.
1: That's not good.
0: The Cardinals have the hardest schedule by far.
1: Yeah.
0: I saw somewhere where they weren't anywhere less than like a, I want to say like a 6-point underdog.
1: Oh, yeah,
0: because
1: there's already early point spread.
0: Yeah, there's a lot of those. So the Cardinals have the hardest schedule. The Dolphins, number two. The Panthers, three. Cowboys, four. Rams, five.
1: Wow, that's crazy, because the Dolphins are going to, well, and the Cardinals, those teams are going to suck.
2: Yeah, I was already out on the Dolphins, and now this?
1: Yeah, not only are you going to be bad, but you're going to be bad with a really tough schedule as well.
2: I might be taking a gap year for football.
0: Probably. So, here is the big question, the net rest. We've talked about this every year.
1: Yeah.
0: For about the last 3 or 4 years. But this is the difference as you look at the schedule where the bye weeks fall. You know, do you have a short week because you're playing on, you know, Thursday after coming off of a Sunday? Do you have a longer week because you have a Monday night game? This is the net rest, so this is the difference between you and your opponent. The net rest differential champions this year with a plus,
1: give them the belt,
0: with a plus 15-day net rest differential McMaster's Bears.
1: Wow, that could be helpful for them.
0: Number two, the Buffalo Bills at plus 14.
1: Ooh.
0: Number three, once again, perpetuating the notion that the NFL is trying everything it can to help.
1: What do you mean?
0: The Dallas Cowboys.
1: What are you talking about?
0: Even though they refused to take any help because, well, they just didn't win. 11.5.
1: That's pretty crazy. It's honestly a surprise that they are able to be that high on this list because of all the weird days that they play on. You know, they always play on Thanksgiving. They're always going to have another Thursday game, et cetera, et cetera.
2: When eventually the Bills get knocked out of the playoffs, this will be even more funny for me.
0: Well, we're going to have some data on that coming up. Washington is the fourth team that has plus 10 or more.
1: Okay.
0: They're at plus 10 net rest differential to the good.
1: Okay.
0: Now to the bad. This year's champion with a minus 24 day net rest differential, the L.A. Chargers.
1: Thank God they have superior coaching in Jim Harbaugh.
2: And Mike McDaniel.
1: And Mike McDaniel calling the plays.
0: The Eagles are second at minus 15.
1: Shout out to Roger Goodell for getting it done.
0: So the difference between the team with the worst net rest and the second team is 9 days.
1: Which and to go 9 days after that, you got to go, I mean, you – it's quite the jump in terms of where that net rest is. That's a huge gap between the Chargers and the Eagles, let alone everybody else.
0: And the Raiders are minus 13.5 net rest differential. So what does all of this mean? Well, ESPN put out a graphic. So 2002 was the year of the four division alignment. Right?
1: Yes.
0: Once we got
1: that
0: to 32 teams.
1: The Texans were at it.
0: Texans, you know, the new Browns. So these are the teams that had the best net rest differential since 2002. So this is a nice, long, almost 25-year difference.
1: Okay.
0: And what I wanted to do is examine how many of these teams took advantage of all this net rest and how far did it get them. So on this graphic, there are 39 teams. This year's Bears have the second most net rest positive of any team since 2002, and this year's Bills have the second best. The best goes to the Ravens of 2 years ago. They were at plus 15 days. That team made the playoffs. On this, see you, Shafes. On this graphic, we have one Super Bowl champion, the Eagles of 2 years ago.
1: Sad.
0: We have four conference champions in addition to the Eagles, the 21 Bengals, the 15 Panthers, and the 2009 Colts.
1: Okay.
0: And 14 playoff teams. So 14 of these 39 teams that have the net rest advantage made the playoffs. That's about 36%.
1: I was just going to do the math, yeah.
0: It's about 36%.
1: So, like, that's solid, but it's not, like, anything to really write home about, is it?
0: Exactly.
1: Yeah.
0: Now let's go to the other extreme.
1: Okay.
0: Worst net rest differential. On this graphic, there is only one team that won a conference championship, and that was the 49ers in 2023. No Super Bowl champs.
1: Wow.
0: 12 total playoff teams. So you take 12 into 31, that's about 38%. So in terms of just raw playoff teams, having the worst or the best net rest differential is really a wash. Yeah, we have one Super Bowl team on the positive side and four conference champions, but there's really not a huge difference. And I've also noticed on both lists, I didn't mark them here on this graphic, you had a lot of really bad teams.
1: Yeah.
0: It didn't matter if they had a positive net rest.
1: Kind of negligible in the end.
0: Exactly. It was a push.
1: That's interesting. Like, I mean, as you said, there's no Super Bowl champs on this side of the ledger. So at least from that perspective, probably shouldn't expect one of these teams to win a Super Bowl.
0: And by the way, this year's Chargers are second only to the 2012 Eagles in terms of worst net rest differential. They were minus 25. This year's Chargers are minus 24.
1: And that team didn't make the playoffs, if I remember right.
0: They did not
1: right.
0: make the playoffs.
1: So, like, again, like, it's interesting, but I think if you are wanting to say, like, yeah, net rest is a massive advantage, I think you'd want, like, another couple Super Bowl champs and maybe another couple Super Bowl participants and maybe another couple playoff participants as well. So it just kind of covers the gamut. Whereas in the end, like, this is interesting. And I don't think either of us are arguing, this doesn't matter. It will matter. It will matter over the course of the season. I would much rather be a team that does not have a bunch of negative rest versus a team that does. That said, like, it doesn't really mean that much at the end of the day, does it?
2: Eagles went 4-12 in
1: 2012. We love to see it. God, let's bring back those days. Can we bring back those days, John?
0: Sure, yeah.
1: All right, cool.
0: Connor Orr over at SI.com.
2: Or what?
0: Identified a handful of teams that he thought got the shaft.
1: Mm-hmm.
0: Number one on his list.
1: Was it the Rams?
0: Is your soon-to-be world champion Los Angeles
1: Rams.
0: I don't know.
1: Not with this toughness. Not with all this travel.
0: Four 2025 playoff teams in the first 5 weeks. They play Thanksgiving Eve. They play Christmas in primetime. And the Seahawks games are the third to last and second to last game of the year.
1: I hate that. Like, man, those games
0: And they've
1: were...
0: done that for a couple of teams, including the Lions, who also made Connor Orr's list. All three of their division road games are in weeks 15, 16, 17, 8, or in those last 4 weeks.
1: Wow.
0: So they go to Minnesota, to Green Bay, and to Chicago, all within a four-week period.
1: And two of those, of course, are going to be outdoors. Yeah, I mean, I know I joked about it with you the other day, but I thought the Rams we knew about the Australia situation for a while.
0: Boy.
1: But you're also playing on a lot of goofy days. You have the Wednesday night before Thanksgiving. You have the Christmas Eve, or you have a Christmas game? I can't remember.
0: Yeah, against Seattle.
1: Yeah, so like you're playing on a lot of the non-traditional days. All kidding aside, like you're playing on every day of the week this year except for Tuesday.
0: Yeah.
1: So like that stuff is very wild. And I think that over the course of a 17 game, 18 week season that type of stuff can really show itself.
0: The Jags were also mentioned.
1: In the negative capacity?
0: In the negative. So Brian Burke of ESPN does a pain index.
1: Yeah.
0: So it's a combination of rest differential, back-to-back road trips, travel miles. The Jaguars' schedule, we don't have the graphic like we do on the others. It's the worst pain index since 2002.
1: Wow.
0: The Jaguars.
1: Interesting. Did he do winners? Did Connor Orr do winners?
0: I did not. If he did, I didn't see it.
1: Okay.
0: I did not see it. He just mentioned the teams that kind of got most of the shaft. By the way, according to our friend of the Grum, Aaron Schatz.
1: Shout out.
0: Based on DVOA, so based on his power rankings, the toughest schedules first half of the season, weeks 1-9, Chargers, Cardinals, Broncos, Bills, Commanders, Jaguars.
1: Okay.
0: Back half, weeks 10 through 18, hardest schedules, Steelers, Packers, Jets, Eagles, Titans.
1: Toughest in the back half?
0: Yes.
1: Good. I like hearing Eagles in there. Cowboys have some tough ones early, too. They don't have the internet, like cross ocean flight, transatlantic.
0: Transatlantic.
1: But they are, I mean, it's not like getting down to Rio is a jaunt, you know. It's going to take a little bit to get down there, and that's in week 3, and then they don't have a bye week in week 4. I think 3 out of their first 4 are on the road, so that'll be, that's the stuff you look for. Like, all kidding aside about all the jokes that we make, that's the stuff that I always am looking for. Where are they going? What kind of short weeks are you looking at? Last year, I didn't like it. You'll have to deal with it this year. Did not like playing on Christmas. I have obviously watched the Cowboys play on Thanksgiving. You have since, you know, they've been doing that for multiple generations. I'm cool with that. I did not like doing the Christmas stuff. And so I'm happy that I'm avoiding all of that. Eagles are playing on Christmas Eve. And so that's the other thing I'm always looking out for with this is how will that affect our family lives and those types of things. So it's different. We talked about it with Jack. It's a way different schedule this year in terms of all of the different networks and types of things that we're going to see.
2: I really like that Christmas Eve game between the Dolphins and the Cowboys. That was cool.
1: That game sucked.
2: It was a great game.
0: Oh,
1: Hunter Lipke fumbling at the goal line like an a-hole. God. Triggered.
0: All right, still to come from Twin Peaks. Coming up next, we're going to do some predictions.
1: Lovely.
0: We still have content coming up and what's for dinner. I'll tell you what should be for dinner, whatever's on the menu here at Twin Peaks.
1: Yes.
0: We had the wings earlier. Nick, how was your
2: The Philly was incredible.
0: The Mega Philly.
2: The Mega Philly was awesome. The fries are awesome. The ranch, awesome.
3: It is good ranch.
2: This beer, awesome.
0: Yes, 29 degree cold draft beer, and yes, they have Banquet on tap.
2: They sure do.
0: They got Coors Banquet on tap.
1: What a time to be alive.
0: We're here at 179th and Dodge. It is Twin Peaks. 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
1: I love Old Forester.
0: But as we go to break, we have not yet celebrated Happy Husker Football Week.
1: Mm.
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6: A chance at a 5-0 start could be on the line when the Huskers host Maryland on October 3rd. This will be a revenge game for Matt Rhule, as Maryland the Huskers 13-10 in Lincoln in 2023. You will recall, this was the game where Nebraska the ball over three times in the fourth quarter. The pivotal moment came with just under 4 minutes to go. Instead of playing for a chip shot field goal that would have given the Huskers the lead, Rhule decided to let his third string quarterback, Chubba Purdy, throw the ball on third and goal. It was in the end zone, which sparked a final drive in which Maryland drove to a field goal as time expired. What was going through Rhule's head in that moment? Nobody will truly ever know. Yet, Troy Dannon thought it was a good idea to extend his contract? What's the buyout after this season? $3 million? And $54 million if we let this play out two more seasons? Oh, but that $44 million will feel like a bargain after 2028. Hell, why not wait until after 2030, when Nebraska can write the same check Auburn did to Gus Malzahn in 2020. That was before COVID.
5: 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Turn that frown upside down. The season is less than 4 months away. 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
8: For your forecast, temperatures up around 90, but watch for showers and thunderstorms this evening. Overnight, partly cloudy with lows around 59. Tomorrow, partly to mostly cloudy with a high around 87 and storms likely Saturday evening and night. I'm meteorologist Ainsley Goble with KETV Newswatch 7.
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11: From the Plumride Time Saving Traffic Center, accident reported at 144th south of Pacific. Accident at Center and 114th. Stop and go on the JFK southbound between Highway 370 and Chandler Road. Slower traffic on I-80 eastbound between Q and 72nd. And slower traffic on I-80 westbound between I-480 and 60th. Be sure to drive cautious as we're wrapping up the afternoon. I'm John Stanton.
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0: Plantar fasciitis boy made it.
1: He's
0: finally
1: here.
0: Matt McMaster.
1: It actually it took
0: the
1: us
0: circle.
1: 2 hours.
0: Now the problem is the half of the morning team or a third of the morning team already left, so we don't have our full family.
1: That's
0: here.
1: True. That's true. And Otzen's still not here. Very sad. Very sad.
0: Very sad.
2: I thought he was cool.
0: All right, it is time for predictions this week. Nick and I again running away with it. Josh,
1: are you? I'm not that far behind.
2: You're pretty far behind.
1: I'm coming back. I'm literally coming back right
0: really.
1: Now.
0: Really? I mean,
1: I'm coming back.
0: Yeah.
1: I'm
0: really.
1: Closer this week than I was last week.
0: NBA. The Pistons at the Cavs. Detroit's won the last three, right?
1: No, the Cavs
0: have won the last three. Oh, the Cavs have won the last three. The Cavs. It doesn't matter. It's the East. No one's winning out of this conference anyway.
1: The Knicks are good, John.
0: No,
1: they're not. The Knicks are good. Screw it. I'm going Cavs here. Pistons are falling apart.
2: You say they need to replace their O-rings? Maybe a gasket?
1: Don't know any of these jokes, Nick, but they have a cadence of a car joke.
2: The camshaft is rusty. I like cars. Give me the Pistons.
0: I'm going to go with the Cavs. Not that it matters. These teams are sacrificial lambs anyway.
1: Mm-hmm.
0: Big Jim Harden.
1: That's true, because they're going to have to play the Knicks. Good call, John. Bing you know bong. Ball. You know somewhat ball.
0: Over under 19.5 points. This was one of my picks on Underdog Fantasy. I'm going to go higher or over on 19.5 for Big Jim Harden.
2: I'll go lower here.
1: Yeah, John, you don't know ball. He sucks.
2: You don't know beer.
1: Lower. It's the playoffs. He's not good in the playoffs. He had one good game, and that's all he'll
0: have.
1: He's
0: been over 19.5, I believe, in 3 of the 5 games. Spurs. The Spurs. 5.5 point favorite at the T-Wolves. Nick.
2: The high T-Wolves.
1: Really?
2: Yeah.
1: I'm going San Antonio. San Antonio, Calandria.
0: Yeah, I'm
1: going
0: to go with the Spurs.
3: Wimby.
0: Points plus rebounds plus assists. 43.5.
1: Higher.
0: You can go higher on that?
1: I'm definitely going higher on this one. Give me a nice Wimby closeout game.
0: I'm going to go under.
2: I will never disparage somebody with massive hands. Higher.
1: Okay.
2: Wemby has big hands.
1: What an odd thing to live by, an odd rule of life.
2: I don't trust somebody whose both hands could fit around my entire head.
1: What about tiny hands people?
2: I don't trust them either.
1: No, interesting.
2: Have normal hands.
0: To the NHL, hooky. My Canadiens are playing the Buffalo Sabres.
1: Tomorrow.
0: This is a 3-3 series.
1: No,
0: right?
1: This is 3-2.
0: 3-2.
1: Montreal could close this puppy out and go to the conference finals.
0: And they will, because God wants Canada to win a Stanley Cup, or at least threaten a Stanley Cup.
1: I stand with John. Go Canadiens.
2: I stand with you both.
1: Look at this. Look at the hockey boys. Cool. Nick?
0: All right, this is where we need McMaster's help.
1: Okay.
2: Okay.
0: Win, play, show in the weakness. It's not the Preakness.
1: It's like the weakness it takes.
0: It's a weak, weak field. All right, Matt, what should we pick?
1: Okay, he's taking too long. We're already behind.
0: He should memorize this.
1: Yeah, I thought last week he knew, like, the numbers. He was like 19, 12, 4. See, he doesn't even care. All right, John, you ready? I'm going to go with five-horse Christopher Tolkien. Thank you. It's just Tolkien, actually. I'll go with the hell we did to place. And to show, I'll go with Napoleon Solo. Get that reference, Nick?
2: I do.
1: That was the 10-horse.
2: I'm going to go with the 6-horse Chip, Don't Call Me Mike Honcho. Robusta, the 4-horse, and Pretty Boy Maya.
1: We know horse.
2: The 14-horse.
1: He says 2-12-3. So he's saying Ocelli, he's saying Incredibolt, and he's saying Crupper.
0: Incredible.
1: Interesting.
0: What's the last horse's name?
1: Crupper.
0: Crupper?
2: More
0: Crupper.
2: Like Crapper.
0: What was
2: right?
0: the first horse's name?
1: I don't. To Ocelli. Aren't you not? Just do the numbers. Okay, well.
0: Whatever.
1: He's a late right, closer. Fine. All right. Thanks for the invite or the advice.
0: Baseball tonight.
2: Baseball.
0: It's rivalry
1: weekend. Oh, Subway Series.
0: Yankees are a run and a half favorite over the Mets. I'm going to take the Mets tonight to cover and maybe win.
1: I thought they didn't score runs.
0: The Mets are a little bit better.
1: Yeah, I'll go with the Yankees.
2: Yankees.
0: You guys suck.
1: Speaking of sucking, the Royals are at the Cardinals. The Royals are terrible right now. Well, everybody.
2: Happer left.
1: I would say this if Happer was here. He would know. They're awful. I'm going the Cards 2-1. I don't feel good saying. Oh, come on, Bigelow. Bigelow's happy he's a Cards boy. I don't like saying this.
0: Ugh.
1: I know I don't like saying it.
0: Neither do I. I'm taking the Cardinals in a sweep.
1: Oh, God, that would be a bummer.
2: I don't care either way. Cardinals 2-1.
1: Okay.
0: A great rivalry, of course, the Padres at the Mariners.
1: When I think of West Coast baseball.
0: Classic rivalry.
1: When I think of the baseball moving from east to west, this is what I think of.
0: I'll take the Mariners 2-1.
1: Mariners in a sweep.
2: Mariners 2-1. Screw you, Padres.
1: Is that what you say
0: right.
1: to your dad?
0: We got a new prop this week.
1: Okay.
2: My daddy's cool.
0: New prop. Schwarber versus Judge versus Ohtani.
1: My name is Judge.
0: Who has the most weekend home runs? You can also pick a three-way tie or a two-way tie if you don't pick an individual.
1: What if you say no one has a home run? Could you get a
0: bonus? Well, that would be
1: could
0: a three-way tie.
1: Could you get a bonus point, though?
0: No, it'd just be a three-way tie.
1: That's a pretty cool prediction, though.
0: No, that's not a pretty. It's just a three-way tie.
1: Nobody hits a home run.
0: So, three-way tie.
1: Three-way tie.
2: I'll say show goat, goat Tani.
1: You see, he had a nice night on the mound last night, Nick. Mm-hmm. He was striking them out. They were like, cold, strike three.
2: I expect nothing less from probably the greatest baseball player ever.
1: Yeah, Happer says that sometimes. Cold, strike three.
2: Happer, Shohei, best ever, right? Exactly.
1: There you go.
0: Schwarber. Okay. I'm taking Schwarber.
1: Classic Cubs homer.
0: Time for the best soccer in the world.
1: Oh.
4: There's a drive. Way back. It might be. It could be. And
0: the Liga.
5: La Liga. That's Spanish for the Liga.
0: The Liga. This week's La Liga match of the day, it's Jose Vizcaino, former Cubs infielder, versus Villanova.
2: Nice.
0: Who do you like?
1: I'll go with the baseball man because we're in baseball season.
2: People forget about Pompey. I'll take Volcano.
1: They don't forget about Pompey. You never shut up about it.
0: By the way, I hit the point on this last week for picking a tie.
1: Nice.
0: But I'm going to go with Jose Vizcaino.
1: Okay.
0: Apparently there's a thing called the FA Cup.
1: The FA Cup, John, Chelsea, and Man City. The total is set at 2.
0: 2 goals scored.
2: The total?
1: It's soccer. Soccer, Greg.
0: I'm going to go
1: now.
0: With a push.
1: People don't forget. Damn it, John. I'm going with a push, too. No, I'll go with the over. Screw you, John. Bye, Chris.
0: Bye, Chris. Thank you.
2: I'll take the under, I guess. Why not?
1: Wow. Right,
0: someone's going to win.
1: We're covering the gamut.
0: The minor major. Who wins the minor major right now?
1: PGA. Oh, yikes. Nebraska. They're down.
0: We got Mr. McFeely, Stuart Smalley. There's Matsuyama. My boy got her up. There's Poltergeist. There's Jaeger. There's a lot of guys very, very tightly packed. Have they turned the PGA into like the U.S. Open? These are low scores.
1: Apparently, people
0: these
1: are really
0: like high
1: pissed.
0: Scores.
1: Apparently, people are like legit angry.
0: Well, of course.
1: Angry. Yeah.
0: Because these pampered, spoiled golfers. Oh, I want to hit 19 under par.
1: Scheffler.
2: Matsuyama.
0: You're going to take Scheffler.
2: Yeah.
0: You're
2: going to
0: take
2: Josh.
0: Matsuyama.
1: Just Matsuyama. That sounds borderline racist to say it that way.
0: I'm going to pick my boy Goddard up.
2: At least he didn't go full Roger Sterling.
1: That's evil. Roger would have to
0: another
1: take.
0: New prop.
2: I want the.
0: This weekend, of course, Josh will be planted in front of his TV, in front of his Netflix, to watch the big grudge match between Ronda Rousey and Gina Carano.
1: What?
0: Yes.
1: Ronda Rousey is still fighting?
2: Yeah, I have the same thought.
0: Yeah, she's
1: I'm good. Thank you. I didn't realize she was still fighting.
0: Rousey is a huge favorite. She's minus 140 to win in the first round.
6: Okay.
0: So this prop is over under on the round she wins in. And obviously if Gina Carano wins, then...
1: So if you say over the 1.5, that second round, you're good to go?
0: Yeah.
1: Over.
0: You're going to take the over?
1: Yep. Second round winner.
2: Was Gina Carano the lady in the Boba Fett?
0: Yes.
2: Oh, oh.
0: And then they fired her because Star Wars got woke.
2: That's right. I'm going to take over.
0: I'm going to go under. I think Ronda Rousey beats the tar out of her.
1: Under?
0: Yeah, I think she beats her in the first round.
2: Woke right. Ronda Rousey?
0: I don't know what she is. Will the brace ball sweep Minnesota? The Gophers lead 2-0 in the third.
1: No, they're going to win the series 2-1.
2: I agree with Josh.
0: I think they will. They'll come back and win this game.
1: Okay.
0: And then they'll win tomorrow.
1: Okay.
0: Nebraska softball, their weekend run differential. We did this prop either last week or 2 weeks ago. The run differential that they have all weekend long.
1: Okay.
0: -11.5. I think Grand Canyon held on and beat Louisville.
1: Okay. Over, higher, they're going to destroy them. Nebraska, -11.5.
0: I'm taking Nebraska, too.
2: Me as well.
1: Easy peasy.
0: All right, that might have been too easy. And it's time for the main event.
7: Ladies and gentlemen, this is the main event of the evening.
0: It's the NASCAR All-Star Race.
1: What are we picking this time?
0: Three. Just pick three like we usually do.
1: Hamlin, Briscoe, Boucher.
0: Boucher.
1: Or is it Boucher?
0: It's Chris Buescher, but that's Buescher. Close enough.
1: Should be Boucher.
0: I'll take Larson.
1: They're pronouncing it wrong.
0: Hamlin and
1: Reddick. And McGill.
2: I'll do Elliott, Hamlin, and Logano.
1: When you say Elliott, you got to do it like the movie. Elliott.
2: I haven't seen E.T. in years.
1: You need to watch it, Nick. It's a good movie.
0: Coming up next, we'll do some content.
1: What do we got in content today? Yeah, actually, what do we have in content today?
0: We have John Rahm got in trouble. The Tommy Trumpet guy, he might be in trouble. And one team went there with the Vrabel-Russini affair.
1: Just one?
0: Apparently, that's the only one I saw.
2: Weenies, all of them.
1: Charger, right? The Chargers go, yeah. Chargers
0: exactly.
1: Go. Okay.
0: Coming up on 1620 The Zone.
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11: From the Plumride Time Saving Traffic Center, accident reported at 144th south of Pacific. Accident at Center and 114th. Stop and go on the JFK southbound between Highway 370 and Chandler Road. Slower traffic on I-80 eastbound between Q and 72nd. And slower traffic on I-80 westbound between I-480 and 60th. Be sure to drive cautious as we're wrapping up the afternoon. I'm John Stanton.
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17: This is getting no hit. Yeah, they got them right where they want them. 2-0 Minnesota in the top of the fourth. No hitter's probably going to end right here.
18: All right.
17: Time for some content, Nick.
18: Did Thursday Night Football get too many good games?
19: What kind of question is this? Too many good games?
18: Thursday Night Football's for the trash games.
19: No, not anymore, Nick. It's for the good games. No, I like that we have good games on Thursday.
17: Yeah, but if the more good games they get, the less good games we get on Sunday.
19: Here's the thing, though. There's no way in hell all these games will end up being good.
17: That's true. By the time we get to week four, the Cowboys will be
19: mathematically
17: eliminated.
19: They're going to be a playoff team this year. Read it and weep, folks. Giants, Commanders, that's a crappy game.
18: Wow. This is the first time the Dolphins haven't been on Thursday Night Football in a couple of years.
19: Yeah, now...
17: That's good.
19: Oh, but I thought you wanted bad games on Thursday.
17: Yeah, but we shouldn't be exposed to the Dolphins this year.
19: We should never be exposed to the Dolphins.
18: Hey, you can be exposed to them a little.
17: But you got Bills, Lions opening it up. Seahawks, Broncos, Bears, Patriots. Other playoff games, let's see, Chiefs-Rams, you know, the Chiefs weren't a playoff team. Vikings-Patriots late in the season.
19: Texans-Eagles is a legitimately interesting game.
3: Wow, imagine saying that a few years ago.
19: Dude, Texas defense is awesome. But you're right. Yeah. I would not have said that in 2022.
17: All of Al Michaels bitching 3 years ago has paid
19: off. It's worked, man. It has absolutely worked. Seahawks-Broncos, that's pretty interesting as well.
3: Crazy. The Rams led the NFL with seven primetime games in 2026, well ahead of the so-called America's team. Is it time we take this tired, inaccurate title away from the franchise masquerading as America's team and give it to a team that truly all of America can be proud of?
17: All of America can be proud of.
3: The Kansas City Chiefs.
19: So here's the problem, though. The Rams, like, if you're going to get into the red zone at the end of the NFC Championship game with an offensive genius as your head coach, like, got to score a touchdown there.
17: At least we were there.
19: That does sound really fun. I'm not going to lie.
17: It is crazy that the Rams have the most primetime games.
19: Yeah, I couldn't believe it.
17: I couldn't either.
19: Honestly, to Nick's point, in all seriousness, the Chiefs have become that. Uh-huh. Their games rate better than it's them and the Cowboys by far right now. And with Patrick Mahomes back in week one, it's going to make sense, right, John?
17: He's not going to be back in week one. Chiefs got six primetime games. So too did the Bills, the Packers, and the Seahawks. Mm. But yeah, it's been a while since the Rams were this popular.
19: Well, isn't it weeks one, two, and three, right? You have the Thursday night game, and then you have the Monday night game,
17: Monday
19: and then the Sunday night
17: game.
19: Yep. Yeah, that's crazy.
17: It is crazy.
3: Who do the Chiefs even have as a backup? Is it Teddy Bridgewater? He likes to pop up.
19: No. It's Justin Fields.
3: Oh, yeah.
19: Wow. Uh-huh. That could be pretty bad.
3: Whoa. Speaking of bad. John Rahm apologized for hitting a volunteer with a divot after he took a swing in frustration during the first round of the 108th PGA Championship on Thursday. That was yesterday.
19: Yes, it was.
3: Rahm was a bit triggered after a bad approach shot, took a swing, and had suddenly the volunteer was hit with in the face. Need to somehow track him down to give him a present, Rahm said amidst his apology. Worth it to get a hit in the face if you're the volunteer?
19: Yes! I was thinking about that this morning. If I'm the volunteer and I'm going to get a present from a golfer for getting it's just a little dirt and grass. I've been hit by worse on the golf course. That's going to be a nice gift unless John Rahm's a real piece of work. Like, we're talking about something in value of thousands, I'm guessing.
3: Watch for sure.
19: That's exactly what I was thinking. He's going to give the guy a nice watch. I will hit me in the face with your divot if you're going to give me a nice watch.
17: Chances are, though, it'll be something John Rahm already gets comped.
19: Sure, but I don't care.
17: Sponsors,
3: he has to have a watch sponsor.
17: Yeah, it won't cost him anything.
19: But yeah, but I'll take the free
3: stuff. Would you take a face shot for a Rolex?
19: Of divot, yes, Nick. yes, I would.
3: Dodgers reliever Edwin Diaz, the Tommy Trumpet guy, is linked to illegal cockfights in Puerto Rico.
19: Whoa!
3: Photos found by USA Today shows Diaz in Dodger uniform.
19: What?
3: In two Facebook posts advertising

0: This is not a great look. By the way, there were two jockeys in the Kentucky Derby who are also Puerto Rican natives who were also found in all of this.
1: Not great.
0: No, it's not. It's not a great look, which is going to give plenty of ammunition to teams now as he comes onto the field.
1: That's crazy. Well, guys, I know you didn't watch the schedule videos, but do you want my full breakdown?
2: I would love it, Nick.
1: I didn't watch any either.
2: What has happened to you?
1: This I was
2: is your
1: busy.
2: Time.
1: I was so busy.
2: What were you doing?
1: Well, last night I watched the movie for Movie Club.
2: Yeah.
1: And then I went to bed early.
2: Ugh.
1: And then today I had to do a bunch of stuff in preparation for coming here.
2: Wow.
1: I just didn't have time.
2: Nick has changed. I don't know if I like new Nick.
0: I only saw a couple of them.
2: Married Nick. Build model cars.
0: The Colts.
1: It last night.
0: The Colts actually did a Simpsons one, which was very good.
2: Okay.
0: And they actually used actual scenes from The Simpsons. And they poked fun at themselves. Like the scene where it shows, you know, X amount of days since the last accident at the nuclear power plant. They had a count, the running count of the last time they beat Jacksonville on the road.
2: Oof.
0: Because that's... It was like 4,600-something days.
2: It's been like, I think, a decade and
0: so they
2: a
0: were
2: half.
0: Willing to poke fun at themselves.
2: Okay, good job by you.
0: The Raiders did one with...
2: it was Kirk Cousins and Fernando.
0: It was Cousins and Fernando doing a Step Brothers
2: I saw a couple
0: which was
2: photos.
0: Pretty good.
1: I love Step Brothers.
0: Kirk Cousins is a cheesily good actor.
2: Good. Yeah, good for him.
0: He really pulled it off well.
1: Well, the Chargers appeared to be the only team to poke fun at the Vrabel-Russini affair. Did Dave Portnoy's threat to sue scare off teams?
2: No, it definitely didn't. Honestly, I guess teams just decided that they didn't want to do this. So,
1: oh, they did a Mario Kart?
2: So no, they did Halo.
0: Oh!
2: Yeah, they did it.
1: That's true.
2: Okay, so that says next photo dump in 1 mile. Did you see the other part of this? Because I heard that the Chargers made three references. So I
0: only saw two, and the second one was...
2: That's the one that I saw.
0: The New York Post sent you a message.
2: Yeah, so there's apparently another one as well. I didn't watch the whole thing. I was just kind of scrubbing and trying to find whatever it was. I saw that part showed up. But yeah, Nick, they did Halo, so you'd probably love
1: it. That's sick. I love Halo.
2: You love Halo.
1: Halo's awesome. A second surgery has hit Malik Nabers. The Giants wide receiver underwent a second procedure on his right knee earlier this offseason, a cleanup procedure after he tore his ACL to his knee on September. The Giants hope he's ready for week one, but will he be ready or will he be like Patrick Mahomes?
2: He'll be like Patrick Mahomes and... Oh, the Giants are playing the Cowboys. Interesting. Good question, Nick. Topical. Involves one of our teams. I don't think he's going to be ready, John. Plus, they're... Their running back is a denier. I forgot the thing for the second straight time with the inhaler. Asthma.
1: Oh, asthma.
2: He's an asthma denier. And then their quarterback just looks like a tool.
1: It's so weird to deny asthma.
2: He denies asthma. Of all the things.
1: Why would inhalers exist?
2: I know that there's deniers of like everything these days, but asthma denier was not something that I had on my bingo
1: That's
2: card.
1: Really weird.
2: Very
0: I'm
2: strange.
0: Guessing that there might be some head injuries.
2: He might already have the CTE.
0: Yeah,
2: he might
0: I think
2: already
0: so.
2: Have.
0: So.
2: Uh-huh.
0: Yeah, I don't know if Malik Nabers is going to be ready if he has to have a cleanup already after the original knee surgery in September.
2: Yeah.
1: And finally, since it's the only time of year we actually talk about the NBA is during the playoffs,
2: Whoa.
1: We're going to finish up on an NBA question.
2: Okay.
1: Referees are calling about 11% more personal fouls per game so far in these playoffs than they did during the regular season.
2: What
1: a differential that's on pace to be the largest in NBA history. And the league says these numbers make sense given the increase in intensity, but do you agree?
0: Well, if they're calling 11% more personal fouls, that means they're all happening against the teams that are playing Oklahoma City. Because they're obviously not happening to Oklahoma City.
2: This does make sense. I mean, we see this in the NCAA tournament. Everything's just a little bit tighter. Everyone's, you know, going a little bit faster and a little bit harder. The NBA game in the playoffs is always a little more intense. Good question, Nick. I think it makes sense.
1: Thanks. I can't wait for the playoffs to be done in 8 months.
2: It'll be done in a month. You won't even have to deal with the end of it because it'll be the College World Series.
0: Well, yeah, no one's going to be paying attention, you know. So
2: what?
0: Be fine.
1: Because everyone's going to watch the College World
0: Series? No, to the NBA Finals.
2: Yeah, all million viewers. Yeah. I mean, I can't wait to be there, though.
1: The thing that's great for the Omaha economy.
2: I love it. Oh, what a great segment that was.
1: Josh here out on Job Creators.
2: I love Job Creators. We just don't do those segments ever on our show.
1: And then when we do, you poop.

0: poo-poo it.
1: Yeah.
2: I like talking sports.
0: That's why we call you Mr. Poo-poo behind your back.
2: Not the economy.
1: It's the economy, stupid.
2: Nice. What is that from?
1: It was a debate.
2: Oh, that's right.
3: Debate me.
1: Yeah.
2: Is that the 80s?
1: We don't
2: 88 or 92.
1: Yeah, we don't have to get into the full open, but it, what's for dinner tonight now? I'm still full from those wings.
2: Yeah.
1: I didn't even finish my wings. They were so huge.
2: We still have.
1: It's like eating a whole bird.
2: Because you ordered 12.
1: Yeah, I thought.
2: I ordered 6. I was like, I'm going to.
0: That was a good. I didn't know how big.
2: Part of it was not.
1: Enormous.
2: Part of it was like, I just don't want to eat that much before the show. And then I was like, wow, I made a really.
1: I mean,
2: good
1: I just went for the protein, no sides.
2: That's true. You didn't get it. You didn't get any fries or tots. Yeah, I don't know. We have still some leftovers in the fridge, so I'll probably pop in there and see what's going on.
0: Yeah, I know. Our brats last night were great, by the way.
2: Oh, I saw brats in my fridge.
0: No free ads. I got this maple apple brat. It was
2: IV, baby.
0: Awesome.
1: Oh, I bet they were good.
2: There was like smile in every aisle, John.
0: Yeah. There was like this garlic Polish sausage.
2: No ad. No free ads.
0: So good. No free ads.
2: No free
0: I
2: ads.
0: Don't know about tonight. We'll figure it out.
2: All right.
1: Well, if you haven't figured out what you're having for dinner, come on out to the Peaks. Each drink, scenic views, $6 old fashions. Want to thank everyone here at Twin Peaks.
0: Thank you, Twin Peaks.
1: They were awesome today. Bethany was our server. She was great.
2: Yeah.
1: Appreciate all of the support out here.
2: Great seeing Jed. Shout out to Jed. Listener
1: Jed. Was
2: Jed.
1: Here.
2: His
1: Jed
2: oldest
1: was here.
2: Son is getting married.
1: Yes, congratulations.
2: I did that. Oh,
1: nice. Congratulations.
0: It's a great year for marriages. Everyone's getting married this year.
2: Everybody who was not already married or has been married before and is getting remarried is definitely getting married this year.
0: Well, you think Vrabel will get remarried this year?
2: Excellent question, Nick. But shout out to Jed. Shout out to the Burks family. He was telling me about everything going on this weekend. So happy for him and the whole fam.
1: Indeed.
2: Happy to see all of our great friends of the Grum here. What an awesome Friday. Warmest day of the year so far.
1: We did.
2: Warm.
1: Quick note, be weather aware this weekend. We got a lot of chances for severe weather. I understand we're in a thunderstorm watch tonight here in Omaha. So just be mindful of the weather this weekend. Just be careful.
2: Absolutely.
1: Mm-hmm. It's been kind of quiet. It's like that first time we get ice and people don't know how to drive on the streets.
2: Excellent.
0: True.
1: The first
2: Excellent
1: time
2: comparison.
1: We get weather alerts, it's like, what does this mean? Yeah, you just got to
2: be on your P's and Q's.
1: Just got to be watchful.
2: By the way, the starting pitcher for Minnesota, Isaac Morton, he left the game just a few moments ago with a potentially serious arm injury.
1: Oh, wow.
2: He'd only given up one hit so far, had 7 strikeouts. Minnesota up 2-0 in the top of the fourth.
1: Nebraska batting.
2: Yeah.
1: All right. Well, that'll do it. Again, thanks to everyone at the Peaks. Thanks for everyone for coming out. Thanks to all of you for listening.
2: Thanks to Jake for hanging out back in the studio.
1: Yes,
0: job,
1: thank
0: Jake.
1: You, Jake. Great job as always.
0: Thanks to our boss for giving us a cool new wrap on the zone truck.
2: Thanks to our boss for
1: on
2: the cool new wrap.
1: On 1620 the truck.
2: Oh,
0: nice.
2: Man. Have a great weekend, everybody.
0: Bye.
1: Be safe.
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5: From the Plumride Time Saving Traffic Center, accident reported at 144th south of Pacific. Accident at center and 114th. Stop and go on the JFK southbound between Highway 370 and Chandler Road. Slower traffic on I-80 eastbound between Q and 72nd. And slower traffic on I-80 westbound between I-480 and 60th. Be sure to drive cautious as we're wrapping up the afternoon. I'm John Stanton.
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8: 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The Blue Jays still have work to do to get the number one seed in that tournament. However, if they were to be successful in Ohio, the Blue Jays would return to the NCAA tournament for the first time in back-to-back seasons since 2011 and 2012, when they were champions of the Missouri Valley.
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24: At the PGA Championship outside Philly, Maverick McNealy is in the lead by one stroke. He's just given one stroke back through 17. So fellow American Alex Smalley has just tied him. Hideki Matsuyama shot a second round 67, is among those tied for third. Second round not quite finished. In the NBA playoffs, we have two games tonight starting shortly. Detroit at Cleveland. Cavs are leading the series 3-2. And the Cavs are 6-0 at home. The late game will have the Spurs up 3-2 playing at Minnesota. If there are game sevens needed, it would be this Sunday. Knicks guard OG Anunoby practiced fully for the first time today since his hamstring injury. To Major League Baseball, the Dodgers are at the Angels tonight. LA starting pitcher Blake Snell was scratched. Yankees are at the Mets. Yankees pitcher Max Fried was placed on the injured list with a bruised elbow. I'm Steve DeSager.
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4: 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When 6A to 6P isn't enough, the boys have you covered. Here's Jimmy Allen.
26: Go ahead and throw your feet up on the dash, pull up a bar stool,
0: And hang out. It's the After Hours Lounge. We're open from 6 to 8 p.m. here on a Friday night. Your work week is over. 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At 6:30, we'll talk Husker football recruiting with Brian Munson from Husker Online. Can Nebraska softball win a national championship? 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And don't forget to call in 402-951-1620 and give us your thoughts on anything we're discussing tonight. You can become a part of the show. Dan, I want to open up the show tonight talking about the topic that's not only being discussed around the sporting world, but just everywhere at all moments of every day, and it's money. As our good friend Deion Sanders once said, spending that money! There's been a lot of discussion about this stadium, project that is being done in Lincoln, and where those funds should be allocated to, what they should be allocated for. We've covered the legality and the reasons that they can't dump $600 million into a roster. That's not what I'm talking about. But one of the discussions that was had a ton was, can NIL be the great equalizer for Nebraska in the recruiting standpoint? If Nebraska's got the funds, we talk about this all the time, right? One of five athletic departments operating in the red, or excuse me, in the black, and if that's the case, can Nebraska be able to compete with the programs at the top of the list when it comes to spending money? And I think we've gotten the answer to that thus far. Granted, yes, it can absolutely change. But the answer is obviously no. And I don't believe that we're at a point, really, in Nebraska football, where necessarily throwing money at the problem is going to solve the issues and make them go away. I think a lot of people would say, well, if we go out and we get the best offensive line, the best running back, best quarterback, best defense, the rest of it should take care of itself. Now, I think if that was the case, if you're able to go out and get the best money you could buy, that you could have the argument that Nebraska could probably fix its problems. Now, what does that mean? What does fixing the problem mean? Does that mean that you're a Big Ten contender, Big Ten championship material, national championship material? Is fixing the problem at Nebraska going 8-4? What would the expectations be? And I ask that because I think there's obviously the Nebraska fans want it to be the 90s again and go back to winning national championships, and it's never going to be like that. Obviously, everybody wants that, right? But what would a realistic expectation be? Because we've had people call into the show, why are they using that $600 million for the stadium? They should be doing what Oregon's doing and put it towards a roster, get better players, et cetera, et cetera, et cetera.
1: It's not how taxes work, people.
0: Not even that. It's first of all, the university can't, because they can't pay players technically. That's why you have a clearinghouse. But you also have the situation that what would those players be doing? If you went out and you got a Jeremiah Smith and an Arch Manning, and you had all these players. Like, granted, just having dudes like that, it's going to win you a couple football games anyway, right? Is it enough? And this is not an anti-Matt Rule stance. This is a who are we as a program stance, because you can have the best players in the world. Yes, in certain cases, you do have a Gene Chizik, Cam Newton situation where enough Jimmys and Joes overcome the X's and O's, right? But I truly believe that there is an identity crisis in Lincoln, which is not a hot take, and I understand that. But before you worry about getting the best players, which should be always a topic of mine, you should probably have a clear identity of what those players are going to do. Now, you have the ability to have one of those players in 2 years in Trey Taylor. And you feel like if you can win this season, you might be able to get some of the guys that Trey Taylor may bring attention to Nebraska back in the boat and have the conversation about what does it look like if they come do it together. This is such a pivotal year, not even just for Matt Rule, but for this university, because if you're going to have the guy at quarterback that you feel like you're going to, obviously there's the Ohio State of it all, and I've given you my thoughts on that. I don't think Trey Taylor's going anywhere other than Nebraska. But if you have another year where we go into the offseason trying to explain what Nebraska football is, I don't know if enough money in the world can solve that problem.
1: Are you talking about from like an on-field, what is the identity of this program perspective?
0: I'm talking about identity of the offense and identity of the defense. Now, I think Rob Orch has an identity of what this defense should look like, and I think they've done a pretty good job of recruiting to it. I really like the offensive linemen that they've brought in. I mean, there's more stars next to their name. Their measurables seem to stack up for what this offense should be. And I've been very adamant. I'm not going to be back on drinking the Kool-Aid train until I see improvement in the trenches. And I feel like the offensive line got a better upgrade. I still have a ton of questions about the defensive line, but I think the scheme that they're going to run better suits the personnel that they had, and then throw into the complement of the guys that they brought in on top of that. But my question is if you go get a $3 million, if you go get a $4 million quarterback, a Brendan Sorsby-esque price tag guy, but your play caller doesn't understand what the identity of your offense is going to be, does that even make a difference? And I think unequivocally the answer is no.
1: I mean, if you're not getting better, it's kind of like any football is basically just a pyramid.
0: What a quote.
1: If you're not getting better at the bottom, you're not also going to just all of a sudden get better at the top. If your foundation, which, to be honest, is your coaches, can arguably be said is the monetary piece of it as well, is not where it's supposed to be at for the level of football that you are expecting your team to play, then, yeah, it's not going to match up and it's not going to work. But I have faith in the fact that Matt Rhule has, arguably for a coach, had a fairly rough go of it. I mean, if you can imagine, and I'm going to probably put a little bit too much stock into what he said during the Adam Brennan interview, the fact that people here truly like live and breathe Husker football, I'm sure if you pulled like 100 people, just random people out on the street, and you said, who is your favorite football team? I would think that probably 98 of them would say the Nebraska Cornhuskers.
0: That's probably a low number. Yeah, I agree.
1: Yeah. The criticism that he receives is warranted because the results have not been
0: 500.
1: There.
0: Yep.
1: But I also think we need to give him a little bit of grace because I was listening to another fine radio program that appears upon one of these stations the other day, and I really wish I could attribute who these words were actually coming from, but it's been a long week and
0: sure,
1: everything has become word soup in my head, even my own words. They pointed out that Matt Rhule, during his first 3 years of all of those other Temple, Baylor, of all of those jobs, has had the same staff all the way through. Sure. And has been able to build that with the same people on his staff. He has not had that at Nebraska. If Tony White was still the defensive line coach and we still had the same D coordinator and we still had all of the same pieces in place, I think it would look a little bit different. And of course, some of that was they were asked to move on. They moved on because the job was too big for them. They moved on because the job was too small for them.
0: There's the Mike Eckler of it all.
1: Yeah, there's the Mike Eckler of it all, and there's the Satterfield of it all as well, where he's now the highest paid tight ends coach in the nation, and he just wasn't fit to be the offensive coordinator at Nebraska. Unfortunately, he had Jeff Sims as his quarterback, and that is not something that we are going to look back too fondly on, I think, in the next 10 years of our hopeful Matt Rhule experience. But
0: wow, you think Matt Rhule's going to be the head football coach here for 10 more years?
1: I have a good feeling about Matt Rhule.
0: Okay.
1: I don't
0: think Matt Rhule is going to be the football coach here for 10 more years, no matter what.
1: I think he is going to be.
0: Okay.
1: I think we're trying to get back. If you if you want to get back to the 90s, then you have to have some of the 70s and 80s where it was good, but it wasn't great. And that's the one thing that I think college football is getting away from when you look at it from a 1,000-foot view, is everyone wants great immediately. And you can only have great immediately.
0: Man, I don't know if I agree with that.
1: With very certain and specific things. Look at how we've talked about Steve Sarkisian. Look at how we've talked about Kalen DeBoer. It was supposed to be, hey, Kalen DeBoer is coming to Alabama, and it's just going to be Nick Saban 2.0, but
0: hold on, because I think
1: younger and blonder and better.
0: You've got to put that in context, though, because Kalen DeBoer came in from a winning program that he just played for a national championship at, right? Like,
1: Yeah.
0: Steve Sarkisian has had a ton of success. He was playing for a national championship as an offensive coordinator. So coming into programs that were on paper set up for success at that time, right? But like, I don't think anybody looked at the Matt Rhule hire and said, you better be competing for national championships in year one.
1: Then why do we keep putting this label on him? Of it needs to be national championship. We need to be able to compete for national.
0: Is anybody doing that?
1: I mean, the greater we is, yes, I would say. I haven't heard a lot of.
0: Man, I honestly.
1: I'll be really happy with 8-4. I'll be really happy with 7-5.
0: I'm telling you right now.
1: I haven't heard a lot of that.
0: If they go 9-3, there are going to be people that are clamoring for him to get a statue built outside.
1: Yeah.
0: I don't think there's anybody that has the expectations of winning, that Matt Rhule needs to win a national championship anytime soon. And that brings me back to my point is, like, Matt Rhule's 51. If he's here for another 10 years, he'd be 61 at the end. And it kind of feels like he's already planning his next move in life with the podcasting and stuff, and that probably what he wants to do after coaching football. Which is why I don't think if he wins the next three national championships, I don't think he's the head coach here for 10 more years. But I want to continue this conversation because I just don't think that money fixes everything. I think there's underlying problems. And like, look at the two teams that were in the national championship last year. It's not like they weren't spending a ton of like, I'm not saying they didn't spend any money, but Miami and Indiana weren't spending the money that Oregon and Ohio State and those teams are. And we'll get into that in a whole lot more on the other side of the break. If you missed this segment, check it out on our radio replay page on 1620thezone.com. 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Pre-spring sales are upon us. Yeah, we know it was 92 today. Storms are coming in. That's going to happen throughout the spring. And if you want to make sure when the weather is nice outside, you can be the best dressed guy out on the links. 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
5: This evening, severe thunderstorm watch in effect till 1 a.m. Expect showers and thunderstorms, some possibly severe, along with some heavy rain. Overnight, partly cloudy, lows around 59. Tomorrow, partly to mostly cloudy, high around 87, and storms likely Saturday evening and night. I'm meteorologist Ainsley Goble with KETV News Watch 7.
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0: 620 on a Friday night here on 1620 Zone, brought to you by Bellevue University. If you're looking to keep up to date on Dwayne Monlex's baseball team making a championship run, download the BU Bruins app to your smartphone tonight. We're going to catch up with Brian Munson from Husker Online and On3 at the 6:30 segment. We've got a lot to talk about in the world of Nebraska football recruiting, but before we get there, I want to continue the conversation we were having from a minute ago, because let's call it what it is. The vibes around here have been really bad, really since about the mid. It kind of felt like after the Michigan loss for Nebraska football, right? But I want to bring up something that you just mentioned a minute ago, Dan, is that it feels like the vibe is so bad or so off because I don't know if anybody really knows what expectations for this team should be. Now, listen, there have been some falsehoods and some thoughts about glory and success around here that have come up short. That comes along with having a five-star quarterback, right? But there's also been some seasons where people just looked at height and weight of guys and look at the mask they put on, look at these videos of them lifting weights, and I think a lot of times we forget, hey, the other team wants to win too.
1: Yeah.
0: And they're all, like, there isn't a football program around the country that's not also lifting weights at the same exact time. But with that being said, like, I think a lot of the reason the Nebraska fans have soured or have lost faith in this coaching staff is because you don't know what you're getting from this team week in and week out. The reason so much, you brought up the 90s and you brought up these 70s and the 80s, and I think those were all valid points. But the reason people found pride in this team is because they identified with it, right? It was the option offense, and you knew that it was going to be a rock fight, and you were going to try to be stronger and tougher and faster than the other team. And, yeah, there were some years where there was some finesse to the offense, and I think that's what helped it evolve. But I think if you asked, you mentioned asking 100 people around the state who their favorite team is, 98 of them would say Nebraska. I think if you asked 100 people right now to identify Nebraska's offense, you might get 98 different answers.
1: You'd get a lot of shrugs, that's for sure.
0: And I hate to keep harping on this. I know I've brought it up several times, but yes, times change. You mentioned, Dan, that Matt Rhule's staff at Baylor and Temple were basically lockstep for all 3 years he was at both of those programs. But it felt like Matt Rhule felt like he had a blueprint for how he was going to win in Lincoln, and that has clearly had to change because the college football landscape has. But you can't convince me that when you go back and listen to the early days of Matt Rhule's press conferences and the way he talked about the importance of having a mobile quarterback.
1: Yeah.
0: It felt like that's what he wanted the identity of his offense to be.
1: Mm-hmm.
0: This is not me advocating for Matt Rhule or making excuses. You need to win with what you have, and I agree with that. But if you take away that, I want to win with a mobile quarterback, and you take that out of the equation. I want to be a developmental program that players come in, they start when they're young, we play them for 4 years, and they're better by the time they leave. The transfer portal denies that. You hang your hat on bringing in coaches that you like and you trust, and you put your coordinators in place. And I don't think you can put enough of an emphasis on the fact that they thought they had Jake Pete to be their quarterback coach in year one. That didn't happen. And that doesn't really mean anything in the long run because Jake Pete could have just left the next year anyway. But you take that out of the equation. When you look at what you thought the pillars of what Matt Rhule was going to be when he got here, most of them, outside of the mobile quarterback thing, most of them aren't even logical anymore. And the developmental program, and if you're not going to spend with the guys at the top are, and Nebraska was never going to do that. And I said that till I was blue in the face when NIL came out, and nobody wanted to hear it. I don't care. But I think a lot of people said, well, if they're winning, guys would stay. And yeah, maybe that's the case, but I think if they're winning, there'd be bigger suitors.
1: Well, and I also think that, unfortunately, in the NIL era, winning is sort of the death of a college football program.
0: Mm.
1: Because
0: heightened expectations?
1: At some point, I'm going for the big positions here. Quarterback, running back, wide receiver. Occasionally, if you're a lockdown corner, lockdown safety. Big time linebacker with, 30 to 40 tackles in a season or whatever, you're going to come to a craptastic point where if you're really good and you're winning at a high clip as a program, someone is going to look at you, the Michigans, the Ohio States, the SEC schools of the world that are at the top end. You're not getting courted by Vanderbilt too hard, probably. But there's going to come a point where someone is going to look at your roster and look at the transfer portal and say, you know, you play really well at Nebraska. You're a great 10-win quarterback at Nebraska. You want to come to Tennessee and be a 11, 12-win quarterback here, quite possibly? And, oh, yeah, we'll pay you double what you're getting in Nebraska right now. That's the competitive edge of NIL, I don't think, can be downplayed when we talk about money and, like, recruiting and stuff like that.
0: I 100% agree with everything you just said. But think about this. Indiana spent over $15 million on their roster last year.
1: Yeah.
0: That's why the thought process around, we just need to throw the checkbook at the roster and it's going to fix everything, blows my mind. I mean, even Miami, who was the national runner-up, was like, I think it was $27
1: million. Mm-hmm.
0: And that, like, four of that went to Carson Beck.
1: Yep.
0: So you're looking at almost 20%. I know it's like 7.5%, but whatever, percent of that deal going to the quarterback. If you're looking at 7 to 20% for an experienced guy that's played a ton of football at the most important position, and you're asking to throw $30 million at the rest of that roster, you just run out of opportunities to get guys like you were just talking about. Like, if you're paying $4 to $7 million for your starting quarterback, because that's the expectation in this day and age. Remember when it was a facade 3 years ago and Matt Rhule was like, it's going to cost you $1 million to get a quarterback. This people would be begging to pay their quarterback $1 million at this point. So I'm not of the volition that I think what's most important about this season is you need to identify what you do well, what you can appreciate calling for, and see how that fits into the strengths of the guys you have coming in and build from there on out. Because I don't think money is going to fix the problems in Lincoln right now. We will get Brian Munson's thoughts on that message and more. When we come back, we talk football recruiting with Brian Munson from Husker Online on 3 here on 1620 The Zone. If you missed this segment, check it out on our radio replay page on 1620thezone.com. It was brought to you tonight by Mero. Stop out of Mero tonight. 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Our guy Brody Heideman is back in town. He's working at Mero tonight. He will be your hostess. 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
0: Welcome back inside the After Hours Lounge on a Friday night, brought to you by Bellevue University. 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Often referred to as the Coolio of Huskers Online, Brian Munson now joins us on After Hours. Munson, good evening.
13: What's up, dude? Why are you working so hard on a Friday?
0: Because somebody's got to keep Dan Campen in line, as you heard during the break. He just kind of gets off on a tangent at times.
13: Gotcha.
0: Hey, I got to ask. Pete Nako's caught up with Anthony Calandria, and one of the pieces he talked about is a guy that I've kind of been clamoring for the last 2 years. I think on paper, his stature jumps off to you, and there was times last year where he kind of exploded. What are your expectations for Quinn Clark this year?
13: Yeah. Well, I think you started to see it in bits and pieces like what you kind of referred to. I think you're hoping for a little bit more consistency. I think you're looking for Shorts to be, you know, Coach Shorts to be a little bit more dialed in on, you know, what his group looks like. And I think that a guy like Clark can really become a quarterback's, you know, best friend. I think because he has such a large catch radius, number one. He's got that length. He's got a unique just kind of overall athleticism that goes along with his length. And I think that when you kind of put all that together, you know, a guy like Calandria, he's going to be moving out of the pocket, you know, on the run, put the ball out there. And we all know that kind of like on the run, you know, there's few guys are like Josh Allen and put it on the money, you know, like every single time it seems. So you've got to put it in an area. And a lot of times there's a little bit of, you know, like putting it on air and letting the guy kind of go get it. And I think a guy like Clark can be excellent in that regard, because, you know, if you're going to put a 5'11", 6 foot, you know, corner maybe potentially against him, or, you know, maybe if the safety's trying to get deep on him, I just don't see guys being able to, you know, go high point a ball as well as what Clark can. And I think that there's some stuff even like on bad throws. Like there was I can't remember what game it was, dude. And it's really driving me crazy, because I can just remember him just like making a terrific grab. I don't know if it was UCLA.
0: UCLA game, or, yeah. The one over the middle.
13: Yeah. So I think that he's adjusted to the speed of the game. I think there's going to be always be, you know, some sort of a change that has to happen, you know, with you and the starting quarterback getting on the same page, you know, having some chemistry, you know, all that good stuff. But I think he has that unique skill set to really be a guy that Colandrea can lean on to get him out of really bad spots.
0: We were both wrong, by the way. It was the Minnesota game. It was the one highlight from the Minnesota game. He had the 43-yard
13: grab. There you go.
0: Hey, we spent so much time last week, and I think not just you and I, but I mean the masses of this fan base, worrying about Ohio State sniffing around Trey Taylor, that there wasn't a lot of discussion about Torrey Pittman II talking to Miami and LSU. What would have to happen for a guy like Torrey Pittman, who is a hop, skip, and a jump away from the university, to maybe not live up to the commitment and end up going elsewhere?
13: That's a good question. I mean, I can tell you, like, you know, the financial part to this equation is, from what I'm beginning to hear, is playing a large factor.
0: Sure.
13: And I don't think Nebraska is going to be able to play all the way up to the level that the Miamis and the LSUs want to go with a guy like Torrey. And I'll say it like I said about Trey. You know, people are probably upset now that, you know, you've got a couple of the top two guys in Matt Rule's 2027 class are being heavily pursued by three of the best programs in college football. And that is their job. Their job is to go out there and get the best players to put into their program. And whether or not they're committed somewhere does not matter. And they are putting their assistant coaches – that's their task, to go out there and go get those guys. So that's why they're in Omaha and they are looking at Torrey, because he's number two or three safety in the country. So I think the part there with Torrey, it's really kind of the other way around. And I hate to say this, but I think I have to. It's really going to come down on him to say enough is enough. I want to be a Cornhusker.
0: That's essentially what Trey Taylor did.
13: Yeah, exactly. Yeah. I mean, I think it's really the same kind of thing. I mean, Amir Brown locked it down, you know, and he said he was done doing all the things until Torrey Pittman kind of goes through the process of kind of seeing all the things and determining if what is elsewhere is bigger, better, for him personally, then going down the road and staying home, then he won't really have an answer. I think people probably roll their eyes at me saying it, but it's so true. Get comfortable being uncomfortable with Torrey Pittman. Mm. I think he's going to take official visits to other schools. And I think it's going to take some time, I think, for him to kind of either get fully back in or even, you know, fit out and say, I'm going someplace else. But I think that the biggest help Nebraska can possibly get will be in Lincoln in about a week, and Trey Taylor when he moves to Lincoln. That'll really potentially help out quite a bit, because he'll be in Omaha, you know, I'm sure a lot, working out and doing all the things and getting a chance to bump into Torrey. I'm sure it'll be one of the things that he's going to make sure to do when he's in Omaha. So, I think it's on Torrey. I think it's really on Torrey. But I think people need to expect official visits to other schools, and for Torrey then to either say, it's too much, I can't turn it down, or I don't know what I was thinking about, I'm staying home.
0: We spent a lot of the first half hour of the show tonight talking about how to fix the problems in Lincoln. And I am of the volition that just throwing a bunch of money and trying to have the highest paid roster in the country won't fix all the problems right now. What say you?
13: I kind of agree, but I tell you what, it fixes a lot of problems. I mean, like, let's say, for example, you got to fix two things that I think everybody would agree with right now. Number one, you need more wins, and number two, you need more players that show that they are being developed to go to the NFL. You don't have enough in either area right now to consider yourself to be a successful program. You can go look at the route of like Texas Tech. Texas Tech threw a bunch of money at the situation. They were able to get a bunch of players that showed that they can produce NFL talent. I mean, that obviously happened, and I think that they, you know, had a solid year. But I think that that's only so good, and I think it's I don't want to say that analogy. I think it's the sizzle and not the steak.
0: Mm.
13: I think Nebraska fans really want to taste what it's like to have, you know, some consistency competing for conference championships and getting into the CFP. I don't think it has to be every year. I think if they expanded it, obviously that they would, there'd be a much higher and greater demand. But I think right now the improvements that Nebraska has made under Matt Rhule, and I will say that they have been improvements, getting to 2 bowl games the last 2 seasons after not getting to a bowl game for X amount of seasons before that, their improvement, they're just not marked. They're not significant enough, disruptive enough jumps to where it's like moving the mercury to where people feel like, oh, this is like a meteoric, you know, kind of event that's happening in Lincoln. It's not like that. It's a very steady progression. And I think that also that people can't get around the fact that, you know, they're not beating the teams that they feel like that they should be with great consistency. The Illinois, the Minnesotas, you know, on and on, in Iowa, you know, you're just not able to kind of get yourself out of that second tier, that very broad second tier of schools right now. Because you want to be in Oregon, you want to be in Michigan, and you want to be in Ohio State, but you can't get past those other schools that I mentioned before. So I think Nebraska fans want to find a way to be a little more, you know, involved and consider themselves in that upper echelon of Big Ten schools, Penn State, Indiana, you know, Michigan, and so on. And I think that they want to have that consistency of like they beat the guys that they're supposed to be able to beat, and then they win some of the ones that they're supposed to win, and then lose the ones, of course, that maybe they're supposed to lose. But everything's a little bit closer, everything's a little bit tighter, and they have a chance to compete for conference championship and get into CFPs. So I think that that's still the big driving force to all of it. I can't help but think that after a year of winning the national championship, that Indiana found a ringing endorsement for Cignetti and probably found their way into boosters' pockets that have never put money into the football program. I think I'd have to say the same thing happens over and over again around the nation when programs like Miami and Texas are making consistently jumps that are into the CFP every single year. That's how you jump then from $33 million to $40 million to $50 million. The other report that happened today was pretty telling, where you start seeing,
0: right,
13: you know, $32, $33 million is like the bottom of the top 10 for like the most funded schools, while some schools are 48-ish, almost $49 million, I think is what I saw. I mean, that is a significant jump, and I think it's going to take Nebraska to get to a CFP to really start to see that the money coming in to keep supporting the program that kind of way. So, but I do feel like money throwing at it is, you can get the players, you can probably get the draft picks. I think that there's still a guy that has to build the culture. I think there's still a staff that has to develop these guys. I think there's somebody that has to put all this stuff together and make sure it all marinates well and gels together and they have the chemistry and they can go out there and play football with one another. So that's the other side of it.
0: Catch up with Brian Munson from Husker Online and On Three here. We were talking about this portion of it too. I do think it's really interesting that those numbers come out and we see the Oregons, the Ohio States, the who's spending $50 million. But Indiana, yep, did it with a $15 million roster last year. Do you think the balance, yep, starts to tip back, or does the money scale just keep going up and up and up, in your opinion?
13: I think with some programs that have a endless supply of capital, that they are once you see, I think that, you know, maybe it was Ohio State before, maybe it was Michigan before. There's got to be a there's got to be an example of a team that threw money at a problem that was successful. And then if you have that, if you have that kind of shiny example, you will see this thing continue to run amok, and you will see it continue to increase every single year. I think you're just touching on what the possibilities could be for roster values, like with a team like in Austin that has, you know, that incredibly rich, you know, alumni, large alumni base too, that could go ahead and do money, and the Miamis and the Alabamas of the world that you could go ahead and put something like that together. I just don't see Nebraska being able to compete with that, unless, you know, Mr. Buffett, unless you're listening tonight, you know, you decide to go ahead and break open the checkbook.
0: Warren in Omaha, 402-951-1620. We'd love to hear from you.
1: I just biked by your house the other day.
0: We're right by it right now, actually.
13: But no, I think it's going to continue to grow, because I think that right now, as long as they can continue to spend to try to win, money doesn't seem to be an issue. At least for some of the programs. And I think that that's going to continue to separate things at the top until somebody decides to say something about it, to say there's the haves and the have-nots again of college football, and it needs to be reeled in.
0: You know, I'm sure since our show got featured on CNN a couple weeks ago, Warren's very aware of who we are. Oracle, if you want to stop by, we'll let you in the studio. Brian, I appreciate the obscure Josh Allen reference that you worked into this conversation, as well as inviting Warren Buffett to our show. So we'll see what you have in store for us next week. Anything coming up on Husker Online or on Tunnel Talk, or anything coming up that you want to let people know about?
13: Yeah, I got a story coming with Harry Sackless. Interesting. I couldn't get a hold of him. Couldn't get a phone number. So I reached out to an old Husker, a guy by the name of Jordan Westerkamp. I think maybe some of you guys might
0: heard of him.
13: And Henry works out with Jordan, or trains with him. So I had a little chance to exchange some information with Jordan, really brought back some.

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0: Have a great weekend, bud.
1: 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Dan Campanen, not only is he a good-looking guy, he tells us what's trending on social media on 1620. 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You know what's going to happen tonight. You've been seeing the weather alerts. People's sleeves are getting rolled up as we speak. 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

0: Up the first hour here on 1620 The Zone. That's Dave Capen and I'm Jimmy Allen. You are the night shift. We appreciate everybody punching in tonight on YouTube. Shout out to Captain, everybody checking in and letting us know you're listening tonight. We appreciate you. Without you, we couldn't be doing the show tonight. It is time for the social media soundbite. If you're joining us for the first time, A, where have you been? But B, what happens here? Dave Capen tells us exactly what's trending on social media.
1: Indeed. And Jimmy?
0: That's me.
1: We've got something that I think we both have experienced before.
0: Ooh, okay.
1: You a little bit more than me, because...
0: You know, can I talk about something real quick before you get into this? Because I think that brings up an interesting... I don't know why. I get fired up when I talk to Brian Munson. I have... Like, you and I have nothing in common. But, like, what do you and I have in common? I'll wait, right? But the fact that we could do this and get along so well for 3 years and basically be almost polar opposites...
1: We get along.
0: Yeah, well, some days.
1: Most of the time.
0: We pretend to when the microphones are on anyway.
1: Of course. You would not believe it. Dead silent in here in between. We don't talk about anything.
0: We can make a whole radio show about the conversations.
1: All those fun things that we always say that we talk about off air, it's just dead silence. Yeah. It's just us staring at each other going, I have hair. You don't have hair.
0: Hey, shout out to Tommy and the guys in the... I mentioned Captain. I mentioned Tommy. Shout out to Tommy and everybody else in the night shift tonight. Sorry.
1: But this is something that we both have experienced. Occasionally, a name slips away from you. You make a flub. Generally, you correct it. And unfortunately, it happened on the biggest possible stage today.
0: Ooh.
1: Who mutes their Twitter? Not usually me.
2: To 16, par 5. 251 yards for... Kim? Oh, what a play. What a shot. Best we've seen. Great eagle opportunity. Back into a little bit of breeze.
1: If you're wondering why I played that, it is because Minwoo Lee was unfortunately called Siwoo Kim on today's broadcast of the PGA Championship.
0: I was wondering what was happening. I was like, this sounds like a normal golf play. What's the big deal here?
1: They are, how do I put this extremely politely? They are very differently sized.
0: Very.
1: Men in general. Siwoo Kim is a little bit more portly than Minwoo Lee is. And also, Minwoo Lee likes to have fun on the golf course. He dresses...
0: Very snazzy.
1: Right now, like a 1980s drug dealer. Whereas Siwoo Kim is very slacks and polo shirt appropriate.
0: So, we'll get to this in a minute, because we've all made mistakes. Anybody that's ever called a game, you're not batting 1,000, I don't care who you are.
1: Mm-hmm.
0: Have you ever been dropped on the radio? Have you cursed in your time? Have you ever had to use the drop button on yourself?
1: No.
0: Because I was listening to USC the other day, and they were talking about how each of them have had at least one. I think Josh said he only had one. 7 years. 6 different radio shows. I've never been dropped once. Something I pride myself on. I have absolutely called a player the wrong name before, though.
1: And so...
0: Have you ever... I don't think we've had this... You've never done play-by-play, right?
1: Oh, no. So, I have.
0: Okay.
1: Once.
0: It's not as easy as it looks.
1: Oh... I did radio play-by-play in a very small town, and...
0: Whose mom called you to let you know they pronounced their kid's name wrong?
1: Everyone's mother texted my boss,
0: sure,
1: who was sitting next to me because he was...
0: Producing?
1: Quote-unquote training me on how to call a football game properly.
0: Okay. And you messed up at football?
1: Oh.
0: Okay.
1: When I say it was one wrong move, and then that one wrong move snowballed into...
0: You were never living it down? I got to ask.
1: I said it wrong so many times, and I said the same player's name wrong so many times. I didn't get names right at all. Eight-man football moves a lot faster than you think
0: that's
1: it would.
0: That's what they were saying about you, and you only messed up one person's name? Is that what you're saying?
1: No.
0: Oh, you messed up everybody's name.
1: It was like, to compare it to give it a really good sports analogy, you ever seen when, like...
0: Were you the boom goes the dynamite guy? Like, was it that bad?
1: Have you ever seen when like a boxer gets hit with like a right hook and he's stunned and the hands just fall, but he's still standing up, so like you can't really get the he's knocked out portion.
0: The lights are on, but nobody's home, sure.
1: And then Terrence Crawford just comes in and just wham, wham, wham, wham, wham, wham, wham. It was like that for an entire second half of a football game.
0: Was he letting you know that you were messing up like on air? Was he feeding you the mistakes you were making on air?
1: Oh, no.
0: Okay, I was going to say that's the worst way to do it.
1: It was like completely and utterly drowning, silent car ride back home because I rode to the game with him in the car. And then the next morning at work, I got the, hey, so I don't think this is going to work out.
0: Best luck at all your future endeavors, kid.
1: And I looked at him and I said, that is a very measured response to how I would describe last night. So I understand the pain, but I also don't understand the fact that you are, I can only assume, 3 to 4 screens and laptops and name sheets in front of you.
0: Yep.
1: And one of them has a gigantic graphic that comes up when every player basically hits their shot.
0: I don't think I pronounced the
1: name. It was correct.
0: I don't know if I've ever pronounced a name wrong. One thing that stood out to me blatantly about when John and I were calling high school basketball last year, they had a jersey switch issue. I think it might have been Millard West or Millard North. It was one of the Millard schools. And the jersey switch, so it was the wrong kid wearing the wrong jersey, and I was trying to look at our chicken scratch for what we had edited out. Kid takes a shot, hits the back of the rim, and shoots in the air. And I'm looking down to see which player it was because it's not the right number 4 from all the prep I did all week.
1: Yeah.
0: And I'm reading the kid's name and the shot. And according to John, because I'm looking down, which you're never supposed to do in play-by-play, so this is my fault. But shot into the back of the rim, goes up, almost touches the roof of the gym, comes back down and falls through the hoop, and I didn't call it. And John's sitting there doing color like, dude, what are you doing? Bad moment. We've all been there. Hey, if you missed the social media soundbite tonight, the reason you can hear great social media soundbites is because we have great internet. 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